0: because you have great elections. You have Tommy, you have all these guys, they're going to win. But you got to still get out and vote, okay?
1: The president also urging people in Florida to vote for Byron Donalds for governor. He'll be back in Alabama next week for the Alabama-Georgia football game. The co-pilot of the Fly Dubai jet that nearly crashed this week after he attacked the captain remains in custody as the captain, who was severely wounded, recovers in a hospital in Saudi Arabia.
2: Today, Indian National Captain Sumit Machar spoke from his hospital bed to Indian Prime Minister Narendra Modi about the moment his co-pilot started attacking him midair. In a 2025 YouTube interview, Machar, a 17-year veteran pilot, said crews trained for medical and weather emergencies, but nothing like this.
1: Fox's Jeff Paul in Tel Aviv. The captain said he knew he had one chance to try to open the door and took it. Passengers were able to storm in and subdue the co-pilot as a secondary crew took the controls, landing safely in Saudi Arabia. The G7 group of wealthy democracies has agreed to release 100 million barrels of oil, starting with what they say will be a substantial amount of diesel.
3: This is something President Trump had been calling for as global conflicts push up the price of diesel. He threatened to ban U.S. exports of the fuel. That would have meant more for the domestic market, potentially easing prices in the U.S. while pushing them up elsewhere.
1: Fox's Jonathan Savage. 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
14: Hello, America, the president. We can't do this every night, of course, but he is in Mobile, Alabama. We're going to tap in and see what he has to say. Go ahead.
0: Doing women's sports, I think he'd survive. He wouldn't even know. Just, they'd be trying to tackle him. He would think it was. No, he's not scared. He's not worried. And give 25 million illegal aliens amnesty. That's what they want to do. They want to give amnesty to everybody that came into our country illegally. Or you can defeat the Democrat communists and vote for more money in your pockets, bigger paychecks for your families, lower taxes, less crime, more Alabama steel, and more Alabama shipyards, and amnesty for illegal aliens will not happen. If you want to turn America into a poor, crime-ridden, communist, third-world nation, I suggest you vote for the Democrats. If you want to keep America the strongest, most successful nation the world has ever seen, we are right now more respected than at any time in the history of our country. And that's with a bad press. And if you want all of those great things that we just talked about, you have to vote Republican. You have to vote for these people. You have to vote for these people. So just think of what the Trump administration and our Republican majorities have accomplished in less than 2 years' time. Nobody's ever seen this before. Nobody's ever done it. We have the most successful, it's not 2 years, it's substantially less, the most successful presidency in history. You know, my first term was very successful. We had the strongest economy in the history of our country. That even included COVID, which Biden really screwed up at the end. But that was a curse on everybody. The whole world was cursed with it. But we had the greatest economy in the history of our country. We were blowing it away. You'll see numbers coming out. We're blowing it away. We inherited the worst border in American history, and we turned it into the strongest and most secure border in the history of our country. And in the past 17 months, it's hard to believe because millions, 25 million people poured into our country. But in the past 17 months, zero. This is done by generally, they like to call themselves progressive. It's too beautiful a word. They don't deserve it. It's a beautiful word, progressive. They're actually anti-progressive. But these lists are done by people that tend left. I said, who does them? People that tend left. So zero illegal aliens have been admitted into the United States and done by, think of it. It's hard to believe, actually. You know, they should say 200. They say zero. And a lot of people, you know, most people don't even try anymore because they know they're not going to get through. 17 years, think of it, we've done things For so many years, it was so bad that we straightened it out. You know, I inherited bad borders twice. In 2016, the border was bad. In 2024, it was really bad. I fixed it once, and then I fixed it again. And my all-time favorite chart, I looked over there. You know, that was a chart.
14: We will dip in again. It's Friday, and I'm running out of time. I want you to listen to something. In addition to our great president, we will get back. Mondami on the Theo Von podcast yesterday. This guy, Theo Von, is another punk comedian. I believe the VP said it was one of his favorite podcasters. Well, Theo Von is loved by the supremacists. He's loved now by the Marxists and even the Islamists. He's another Israel hater. Keep all these things in mind because we're going to keep track of it all. And when the time comes, we're going to unleash. So we have Theo Von, who's a nobody. These failed comedians. And he has Mondami on his program, his podcast. And listen to what Mondami says about socialism. Cut four, go.
15: Socialism, to me, it means that you will have whatever you need to live a dignified life, and that it is the government's job to deliver on that.
14: All right, so let's stop right there. So no matter if you work or you don't want to work, you don't have to take any responsibility for what's going on in your life. If you have some money and you waste it on drugs, waste it on something else, gambling, well, that's not your fault. It shouldn't be a problem. You want something for a dignified life. What does that mean? What does that mean if you want something for a dignified life? Is it a dignified life when you steal money from hardworking middle-class people and others and give it to somebody else who's not hardworking? Is that okay with you, America? If you take Medicare, that is supposed to be an insurance program that millions and millions of seniors have paid into, and they expect it to be run properly by the government, they expect it to be there for them because they could have put that money into other investments which would have been worth a fortune. It was forcibly taken out of their paycheck. And you give it to everybody. Just give it to everybody, including illegal aliens, the Democrats are saying. So you destroy the program. It's impossible to get to see a doctor. It's impossible to get to see a specialist. We see what's happened in Canada. It's a disaster. And a lot of people like Medicare right now. Is that okay by you, America? Is that dignified for those of you who've paid into it? Is it? Is it dignified when a mayor says that we're going to tax people at confiscatory rates if it's their second home? And he puts out a list, and then you have to go in and prove that it's not your second home? And they have a lot of people there where it's their first home. But a second home can also be very expensive to the person who owns two homes. But you get the point? There's nothing dignified about socialism. Socialism doesn't put groceries on the shelf. Socialism doesn't put enough money in your pocket to live off of. Socialism is government. Government bureaucrats, well paid. It's people like Ro Khanmankana who buy $9-10 million homes with seven bedrooms and elevators and all the rest of it, while going on and on about the great benefits of socialism. You would trade our capitalist system for socialism? Seriously? A dignified life. What happens in countries that have socialist economies? Whether it's a country like Britain or France, or whether they're Marxist regimes with socialist economies, what happens? Every single one of them, you lose your civil liberties. The government now controls if you eat. The government controls your speech. The government controls if you're free or you're going to live in jail. The government becomes enormously powerful. Why would we give up this constitutional republic, this greatest of all countries, the greatest economy of all countries, that's created so much for so many people that they're slamming into our country faster than we can possibly even count them during the Biden regime? Because this punk who's 35 years old, he's been a citizen for 8 years. He grew up extremely wealthy in Uganda in a home that had a fence and a wall around it to protect his family. Because he says so? Or Theo Von, some lowlife, phony comedian who says the damnest things, who is in Israel and a Jew hater in my personal view. We should listen to these two morons? No, I don't think so. By the way, God, I put his name out of my head. Sliwa. I used to know you, Curtis. We would talk at WABC. You were a real patriot. You and the Guardian Angels, so much respect I had for all of you. Now you flipped. Now you're Mondami's buddy. I'm sure you have 1,000 weasel words to explain it. What a disaster you've become. Very, very unfortunate. It's too bad. One of the good guys is now thrown in with the bad guys. Just a fact. Just a fact. I'll be right back.
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0: had enough of these Marxists and these socialists. I've always liked Charles Barkley. No, I don't know him. Don't always agree with him, but I like lots of the things he says. Look, again, I don't always agree with him, but he speaks his mind. I feel that way about Stephen A. Smith. He, I know well, and I adore the man. Absolutely adore him. Respect him. And we don't always agree, and some of you don't like him, but you know what? That's your fault. Seriously. He's a very reasonable guy. Very reasonable guy. Here's Charles Barkley on the Chris Cuomo podcast yesterday. Democrats are spewing some of the stupidest S I've ever heard. Hat tip chief nerd on X, cut 8, go.
1: Listen, I'm an independent who's voted Democratic most of the time. You think that I'm going to get on TV and kill my credibility saying every Democratic? Like some of these people out here talking about no ICE, no prison. So using words like socialism, like, no, I don't believe in that. Wait, no cops? I think that's some of the stupid I've ever heard. Well, what are we going to do without cops? Hmm. What are we going to do without prisons? Like, I've seen some of these politicians, I'm like, this is the stupidest ever. And a lot of them, most of them, well, let me tell you, all of them have been Democrats. I think that's some of the stupidest that I ever heard. Now, ICE has to do a much better job. Much better job. We can't just let people come across the border. We can't do that. But ICE has to do a better job. We need immigrants in this country. They're some of the most amazing, hardworking people in the world. But we need to get rid of the crooked immigrants. I don't even understand. We need, you need to have ID when you go vote. Like some of this stuff, like, wait, Democrats said, like, no, you, when you go vote, you need ID. A
0: lot of common sense there, Mr. Producer. Now I want you to hear from the New York Islamic scholar, Bidwan Siobo Yabba Dabba Do. On September 11th, just a few weeks ago, the 25th anniversary of 9/11, I want you to listen to this. And then I want you to tell me how this guy's not deported, if he's a naturalized citizen, how he's not denaturalized, and if he is here as a result of birthright citizenship, shame on John Roberts. Shame on the Supreme Court. Cut 9, go.
2: Despite all of the negative that came from 9/11, despite so many who died, so many who were affected, it was the single biggest moment in American Muslim history that shed light on Islam. And as a result, so many looked to Islam and embraced Islam.
0: You hear this man? Should he even be in this country? Should he be in this country, damn it? No! I had it up to here with these disgusting, cancer-ridden, diabolical, America-hating, Hamas-supporting people who are in this country and who celebrate 9/11. They're celebrating killing 3,000 Americans. Do you understand? If that plane went down with all the Israelis on it, they'd be celebrating that. And the woke right neo-fascists, the Marxists, they stand with these Islamists. They stand with them. The Tucker Carlsons, the Steve Bannons, the Matt Gaetz, all these guys. Go ahead.
2: Look into this. So many people, there are stories on YouTube. There is a story of one, I forget his name. He was very much against Islam. He went to the masjid, I think this is in Tennessee. He wanted to kill Muslims in that masjid. And he was welcome with, alhamdulillah, again, remember, most Americans, they need that kindness from us. He was welcomed with a brother and a sister that told him, please come sit down, please have some food, right? We have great food, alhamdulillah. They served him some food, and he sat and he listened, and he went back home and he reflected, and he came back and he listened more, and he accepted Islam. And now he is the imam in that masjid. Allahu Akbar. Moments like these are opportunities. They are opportunities that we need to take advantage of.
0: That's enough. Then we have an unidentified member at the two-year anniversary memorial for Hezbollah leader Hassan Nasrallah. A memorial in Dearbornistan, Michigan. Dearbornistan, Michigan is the new London. It's the new Paris. That's what it is. Paterson, New Jersey, same thing. And you can thank your local governments. You can thank your planning boards and your zoning boards. Rubber stamping these damn things. Cut 10, go.
3: We are proud to say Sayyid Hassan Nasrallah is our leader and the person.
0: Nasrallah is their leader, the man who killed all those Marines. The man who killed all those Christians in Lebanon. Nasrallah is their leader. You understand? Nasrallah was the most powerful terrorist until Netanyahu took out this bastard, which is why they hate Netanyahu. The president really should endorse Netanyahu. I'm saying that quite strongly. He's come close. He's got advisors that probably don't want him to do it. Of course, all the Arab potentates, same thing. But he ought to just clearly and forcefully do it. Because we have no better ally. There is no better leader in the rest of the world, period. Go ahead.
3: Because he was the one who stood up for the oppressed. He was the one...
0: Shut up, you a-hole. I'm sick of you. What are you doing in my country? He was the one who stood... By the way, Hattet Memory, MEMRI.org. You really should be checking out this site. These clips that I just used, they come from there. MEMRI.org, a very brave, small group of men and women. Every day, tracking this stuff down. And putting it in English and making it clear that we're aware of this. This is happening in the United States of America. Not in defeated Europe. Not in the Middle East. In the United States of America. I'll be right back.

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0: Reportedly unconscious and incubated in the hospital after Wednesday's botched execution.
1: She received two doses of the lethal drug called pentobarbital, which witnesses say she was still snoring loudly more than 30 minutes later.
0: Fox's Chandley Painter. The Tennessean reports an emergency court order seeks to preserve all the evidence related to that failed execution. 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

0: 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And if you see a post-purchase survey, will you do me a favor? 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Yes, what a beautiful gift to give your spouse. Or to give yourself, for that matter. We're going to dip into President Trump again, who's in Alabama. Let's go.
1: 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Will happen. We will make all Trump tax cuts permanent, including the famous no tax on tips. They want to end it. Overtime and Social Security for our seniors. We will make it permanent. We will win the war on corruption and fraud that is right now being led by our great Vice President J.D. Vance. He's on a great show. We will pass the No Invasion of Our Country Act, prohibiting any future president from ever opening our borders to illegal immigrants again. We will pass a truly great health care plan that will stop all payments to big insurance companies. Right now, the government pays them billions, and those insurance companies, they own the Democrat Party. They are owned. I'll tell you what, you never saw anything like it. The Democrats, they pay them what they make, billions and billions of dollars. And we're going to give the money directly to you instead of the insurance companies. You're going to buy your own health care, and you're going to have a lot of money left there. And we will end, and this is where it all began, the crime, because we have the best crime numbers in history. It all began with this stupid no cash bail. You kill somebody, you walk out, no cash bail, crazy. We will pass, and this is so big, we will pass the death penalty for large-scale drug dealers, human traffickers, and anyone who kills a police officer. And we will pass, and we're getting very close, we will pass the Save America Act to defend our sacred elections, and it will include voter ID and proof of citizenship. It will happen. And we will enshrine in permanent law no men in women's sports, no transgender mutilization of your children, and many other things with really the have something all in common. It's called common sense. But ladies and gentlemen of Alabama, the golden age of America is upon us. We're in the golden age. We've never had anything happen like this. We've never had anything happen. But you must get out and vote. And I'm talking about you, but I'm also, we have a lot of television back there and other places are watching and they have communists. You know, I don't think you have communists, or I don't think you guys are communists. I don't think your Senate candidate is a guy. He's not any good. Your governor candidate's not any good. He's a radical left guy, but he's not a communist. But they have communists running all over our country. And we will never be a communist country. We're not going to be a communist. We're not going to elect these people. But you must get out and vote for Republicans and all Trump candidates. And I'm talking to so many people in our country because they're being told really bad things. They're being told about ideologies like they're great. They sound good, but in 1 year, it all collapses. The whole thing goes to hell, and you live in squalor, you live in fear, you live in death. It's a terrible thing.
2: Terrible is right.
1: It's happened for 2,000 years with different names. We've already made unbelievable progress, and now we will reach new levels of greatness. We're going to reach new levels. We're at the highest level we've ever been. It's my honor to be your president. I love Alabama.
0: Let me just say this, America. We are so blessed to have him as our president a second time. I'm not kidding. And the people who hate you, you, Mr. and Mrs. America, who hate America, who want to destroy our Constitution, who reject our Declaration, who despise our history, whether they are born here and they're now Marxist ideologues, whether they came here, they're Islamists, whether they're woke right, neo-fascists, who wanted to destroy the Republican Party while claiming to control it and be MAGA when they're fake MAGA. The president has rejected most of them, and you should too. We have to turn out those of us who are unvarnished, patriotic Americans. We've had family members here for God knows how long who have fought for this country. Some of us really have, and some of you have not, and that's okay too. But we have an obligation now to vote. That is our generation's obligation. We're not asking anybody to go to the draft and go off to war against China or Russia or any of that. Maybe one day. I pray not. No. We're just saying vote. Vote early. Make sure your spouse votes, or your boyfriend, or your girlfriend, if you're of the same mind. Make sure the rest of your family votes, and your social circle, and your friends. Take it upon yourself. Take the initiative. At a minimum, vote. But you can do so much more in this country. You're still allowed to call people and encourage them to vote, to text them and to email them. It's so important. This is the only way we have to stop these people. This is the way. There is no other way short of civil war. And we don't want a civil war. We don't want to get to that point. They do. We don't. But we will defend our country. We will defend our rights. And right now it just means voting en masse. There's some Republicans, literally, I cannot stand. It doesn't even matter this election. I'll vote for a cantaloupe over a Democrat to fill a Senate seat or a House seat, because I know what they want to do to us. I know what they want to do to your children and grandchildren. We have an obligation to defend our country. We have an absolute obligation to vote. We have an obligation to put an end to this and to teach the Democrat Party once and for all that we reject them and what they stand for. We're not communists and Marxists. We're not Islamists. We're not neo-fascists. We are patriotic Americans. We love our country. We love what it has given to us and what we have given to it. Our country is not as the Marxists say. Our country is not as the Islamists say. Our country is not what the woke right neo-fascists say. It is the greatest country on the face of the earth because we are the greatest people on the face of the earth who've taken advantage of what's been handed to us by our forefathers, by the founders. Third world migrants don't get to call the shots here. Communists don't get to call the shots here. Fascists don't get to call the shots here. We do. We do. We will not be dispirited. Quite the contrary. We're going to be passionate. We're not going to surrender ourselves to the mobs that we see in Europe. We're not going to do it. We're going to defend ourselves. And the first line of defense is to vote. I don't care if you have to crawl to the damn precinct. Many of you are already getting ballots. Use the damn thing. Don't say, I only vote on election day. Yeah, well, you know what? What if you can't get to the poll on election day? Vote! Vote. I'll be right back.
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1: My two favorite action shows on TV. My number one, which is on Monday nights after this show, is Chicago PD. It's a killer show. Number two is FBI. That's a killer show, too. They took off Blue Bloods, which drives me crazy. I love that show. Tom Selleck and another, just a great cast. And I think they did it because it's named the Reagan family and their Catholic family and a religious family. I just think it was something like that because they had great ratings. Chicago Fire is quite good as well. I'm afraid to say this because my family will take advantage of me. Law and Order, the original series, Mr. Producer, I'm starting to like it. I'm starting to like it. I forget the lady's name, Haggerty or whatever it is, her real name. What is it? Oh, 2 minutes, he's telling me. Let's get going. All right. While much of the world stays silent, Pastor John Hagee, my dear friend, has been a steadfast voice for Israel for decades. And in his critical new book, God's Prophetic Clock, he lays out the clear biblical timeline that we're watching unfold right now. And this book tells you how Israel was reborn in a single day in 1948, just as the prophet said. Jerusalem reunited under Jewish control in 1967. Nations of the earth turning against the Jewish people. These are not random events. As he points out, these are the signs from Scripture, and we're approaching a critical hour. 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Stand strong with Israel. Honor God's covenant. 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What were you saying to me, Mr. Producer? I couldn't hear. Oh, don't forget two very, very important Life, Liberties, and Levin Saturday and Sunday. Please set your DVR, whatever recording device you use, if you can't be sure you're going to be watching it live. Maybe you're watching baseball or football. That's what recording devices are for. Saturday, a killer monologue, a killer show. We have Steve Moore, and we also have Nathan Sales, counterterrorism expert, and Sunday, really special, a full 1 hour. I sit down at the Supreme Court with Justice Sam Alito. You're going to want to hear this for sure. Sunday, big show. Saturday, big show, 8 p.m. Eastern. And now for you, Ray Charles in America. Here we go.

0: Well, ladies and gentlemen, the week is officially over. The weekend begins now. Please don't forget Life, Liberty, and Levin, 8 p.m. Eastern, Saturday and Sunday. Really two great brand-new shows. And I think you're going to love them. We salute our armed forces, police officers, firefighters, emergency personnel, ICE, the Border Patrol. Thank you all. Our truckers, people, men and women in Ukraine, men and women in Iran, men and women in Israel, you, the American people, red-blooded Americans, we've got to vote. We've got to vote. We've got to vote. You've got to be the Paul Reveres and the Thomas Paines. It's up to you. Good night, Spritey and Griffey and Pepsi and Smokey. Good night, Zelda and Gigi and Indy and Patton and Rory. Good night, little Barney and Big Marty. We miss you all. Good night, Dad. Good night, Mom. We're holding down the fort. Good night, Leo. Good night, Joe. Good night, Bernard. Good night, Teddy and Lou. Good night, Buddy, Eric, and Tony. All great patriots, all gone. And you're great patriots, too. We're counting on you, folks. I'll see you tomorrow night on Fox, 8 p.m. Eastern, and Sunday night, the big Alito interview. God bless.
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5: 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A black man from the projects comes forward with information about the case.
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5: 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Lee Harris is sentenced to 90 years.
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5: Behind bars, Lee finds an unlikely ally in his cellie, Robert. 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There's no way their paths would ever cross on the outside. But as a fellow inmate, Robert sees through the lies and vows to do the unthinkable. Clear Lee's name.
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15: Back to an another deep red state. I'm Lisa Lacerra, Fox News. President Trump in Mobile, Alabama for a campaign rally.
16: When I'm on the ballot, we kill everybody. So just close your eyes and pretend I'm on the ballot. But in a way, I am on the ballot because we have to win. It's the most important midterm election we've ever had.
15: The president said even though he's confident of Republican wins in the state, it's important for people to get out and vote. Meanwhile, several states have made changes to congressional districts in the run-up to the midterms.
17: President Trump drew battle lines, demanding that Texas draw new congressional lines. Florida followed suit with new maps, hoping to score four additional GOP seats. Other Republican-led states like Tennessee, Missouri, and Louisiana raced to craft districts favoring the GOP. Republicans boasted how their maps would bolster their chances. Historically, the president's party loses around 26 seats in the first midterm. Democrats say redistricting was a hedge against the norm.
15: Fox's Chad Pergram on Capitol Hill. The Fly Dubai co-pilot who nearly crashed a flight bound for Israel with more than 180 people on board was barred from flying by his native Oman over concerns he adopted extremist views. He remains in custody. The Justice Department accusing the University of California, Los Angeles School of Law of discriminating against white and Asian students in its admissions process.
18: Assistant Attorney General for the DOJ's Civil Rights Division, Harmeet Dhillon, alleging in a statement the school runs a two-tiered admissions system whose academic bar for acceptance shifts up or down depending on the color of your skin. Adding the use of race as a thumb on the scale that helps or disadvantages any student is illegal. UCLA's School of Law pushing back on the allegations, maintaining that students are admitted through a comprehensive, merit-based review process.
15: Fox's Kristen Goodwin. 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
15: South Korea threatens action against Ukraine unless they get an apology and admission of broken trust.
20: It's been days since South Korea accused the Ukrainian leader of breaching a confidentiality agreement in his speech to the UN. Now, the South Korean president has warned of additional measures if Kyiv doesn't acknowledge the agreement and apologize. President Vladimir Zelensky revealed two North Koreans fighting for Russia had been captured and handed over to Seoul. In his X post today, South Korean leader Lee Jae-myung didn't say what the additional measures would be. South Korea's given Ukraine non-lethal aid during the war with Russia. North Korea sent Russia thousands of soldiers plus weapons and ammunition. Jonathan Savage, Fox News.
15: One of the largest eyewear retail chains in the Netherlands has suspended sales of Meta's Ray-Ban smart glasses in the Netherlands and in Belgium over growing privacy concerns. A Meta spokesperson says the company is continuing to develop the glasses, saying they have a bright light on them when someone is taking a picture or recording, and the camera is disabled if someone tries to tamper with the light. Plans to play a baseball game at a national park are scrapped.
21: Major League Baseball says it is no longer considering hosting a game in Grand Teton National Park following a report that said the league was floating the idea to the federal government. The Washington Post report published Monday said the national park in western Wyoming was a possible future site for an MLB game, but the report was quickly met with resistance from environmental groups and others. Commissioner Rob Manfred sent a letter Thursday to Wyoming officials saying the league was merely, quote, conducting initial due diligence on many potential sites and that Grand Teton would not remain under consideration. Tony Genualdo, Fox News.
15: Major League Baseball's hosted several games at neutral sites over the years, like the Field of Dreams game in Iowa. I'm Lisa Lacerra. This is Fox News.
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24: 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Greece police are investigating a deadly overnight shooting at the Imperial Manor Apartments on Stone Road. Investigators say the victim and the shooter knew each other. There is no threat to the public, but there are no arrests either. A 24-year-old man recovering after a shooting in Irondequoit. Police arrested Malik Rivers. They say they recovered the handgun they believed he used. One person died in an early morning house fire on Rochester's Avenue D. Investigators say unattended cooking sparked the blaze. Four other residents escaped safely. And a federal jury has convicted Akram Marcid, a Colorado man originally from Libya, of threatening to kill two Rochester federal judges after one of them dismissed his civil case. The 13 WHAM Weather Authority forecast, clear but cool, low of 48. Tomorrow, plenty of sunshine, a high of 61. I'm Dave Debo. 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
27: Bloomberg Money Minute. Amid all the backlash against data centers for the noise they create, the water and electricity they use, Amazon is investing $1 billion over the next 5 years into communities where it operates those centers, earmarking money for education, job training, water preservation, and more. U.S. employers added far fewer new workers than forecast last month, just 29,000. But on Wall Street, investors believe that weak jobs report will dissuade the Fed from hiking rates when it meets a little later this month. And with that, the Dow today rose 250 points, the Nasdaq up 319, a more than 1% jump. The S&P was up 56. Oil was lower at $91 a barrel. The Trump administration plans loans to Vistra Corp to upgrade three of its nuclear power plants, two in Ohio, one in Pennsylvania. And just in time for the holidays, the hip-hop duo Outkast teaming up with a Waffle House breakfast chain today to unveil a line of themed T-shirts, hoodies, bucket hats, and more. 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
7: Good evening, I'm Bob Lonsbury, and from the banks, the mighty Genesee in Rochester, New York, this is Downtown Section, 3rd Platoon. The Rochester Police Department has a very effective, intelligent, and useful public communication effort. Of the years I have covered the Rochester Police Department, the current setup is the most transparent and accessible. And as a person and as a reporter, I appreciate that. And I point to Greg Bello and to his boss, Chief Dave Smith, and say, this is on them, to their credit. Something happened last night that I don't know if it was supposed to happen. The staff duty officer compiles notes for his or her shift. The staff duty officer, I presume, is the person who's in charge of the department over a certain number of hours. And at any rate, I imagine that there is a documentary report which is prepared. And at any rate, last evening, 3rd Platoon, the staff duty officer sent the duty notes to the media contact mailing list of the RPD. I don't know if this is a new policy or maybe it was a mistake or an error or whatever else like that. And I'm not criticizing, complaining, or anything else, but it was fascinating. And if it's okay, I mean, I don't think I saw any notes from anybody today saying this is classified information, don't use it. But here is what the staff duty officer last night, and I won't give this officer's name. I appreciate this officer's service and this report, but, you know, some people in law enforcement are understandably concerned about being doxxed or targeted by progressive activists. And so I'll use your name when you say I can. And until then, I'm going to take a pass just in case. But the report begins this way. Good evening. I was the staff duty officer for 3rd Platoon on 10-1-26. The following incidents occurred during my tour of duty. And then here's the citywide totals for 3rd Platoon. Homicides, zero. Shootings, non-fatal, zero. Shots fired, excluding shootings, zero. Stabbings, zero. Robberies, zero. Recovered firearms, zero. Fatal MVA, zero. Pursuits, zero. School incidents, zero. Total calls for service for shift. Now, hold on to this. Now, a shift is, I think, 8 hours. They have three shifts or platoons a day. So 24 divided by three, I think, is eight, right? So this is 8 hours of RPD service.
5: and the second platoon or third platoon, I think, goes 3 to 11, right? Thus the name of this show. But a total calls for service 3 to 11 yesterday was 395. Whoosh. And here are the reports. Lake section, assault second, a stabbing. I'm not going to, I won't give victims' names. But this is a 29-year-old male black who was the victim. The suspect, unknown male black, 6 foot tall, thin, black ski mask and clothing. There's a description of a vehicle that was involved. And the evidence that recovered is a sword sheath, right? Now, let me read to you this longer report here. Lake Section officers responded to Rogers Avenue for the report of a male who had been stabbed. Upon arrival, officers located the victim with an apparent stab wound to his left hand. It was learned the victim was walking in the area of Otis Street and Warren Street when a black SUV pulled up and the suspect exited the passenger side of the vehicle. Suspect then approached the victim in the area of Warner Street and proceeded to attack him with a sword. Suspect then fled on foot in an unknown direction. The victim sustained a deep laceration of the back of his left hand and was transported to Strong Memorial Hospital by AMR for treatment. Victim was deemed to have a non-life-threatening injury by, and it lists the doctor's name. During the course of this investigation, the above-listed vehicle was located on city camera and a license plate was captured. Officers then located the above-listed vehicle in the rear of a location at Warner Street. While at this location, made himself known and was detained without incident. PK, I don't know what that means, stated he knows both the suspect and the victim and did not think either of them had an issue with one another. PK stated suspect got into his car with the sword, which he found odd. When a suspect saw a victim walking in the area, he asked PK to pull over so he could go talk to him. That must be the person driving the car. At this time, suspect exited the above-listed vehicle and ran toward the victim to attack him. PK stated he tried to stop suspect, but was unable to. PK did admit he picked up suspect on Otis Street and drove him to Tacoma Street, where he let him out of the vehicle. PK then returned home. During a search of the area, the above-listed sword sheath was located in the rear of this address. So, man, I should have read this morning, right? There was a sword attack yesterday about dinner time. You don't get a lot of those. You ever notice we do get a fair number of machete attacks, though? Who the hell's got a machete, right? We don't have a lot of bushes got to get whacked around here. We don't live in some deep jungle somewhere. Here's the thing, though. Let me just say, on behalf of those of us who believe in the power of the Smith & Wesson revolver, that actually a .38 caliber handgun is typically considered effective against both a machete and a sword. Just in case you ever become attacked. This is Downtown Section, 3rd Platoon, on News Radio, Wham 1180.
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9: NBC News Radio, I'm Scott Carr. Reports say the Fly Dubai co-pilot accused of stabbing the captain of a passenger jet mid-flight had been banned from flying over fears he'd adopted radical ideological views. He'd been grounded by Oman Air in 2024. The passengers and crew subdued the suspect before the plane, carrying 174 people into Tel Aviv, landed safely in Saudi Arabia. Officials are investigating how the Omani national was cleared to be in the cockpit.
10: President Trump continues campaigning tonight in Alabama, telling supporters in Mobile today they have to get out and vote, and supporting Alabama's Republican candidate for governor, Tommy Tuberville.
11: 32 days from now, we're going to elect Tommy Tuberville as your next governor.
10: He continues his campaigning tomorrow in Ohio. The president has said an agreement's been struck with Europe to release what he calls a massive amount of diesel fuel reserves. Trump says the process of releasing the reserves will start immediately. The Russian-Ukraine war, as well as the war in Iran, have put pressure on the world's diesel supply. Attorneys for the death row inmate in Tennessee, Krista Pike, say she was unconscious as of last night and on a ventilator after a failed attempt to execute her Wednesday night by lethal injection.
12: Pike's attorneys say she remains critically ill after receiving two doses of pentobarbital. A new court filing says she suffered significant injuries to both arms. They're asking a judge to order the state to preserve all evidence from the failed execution attempt. I'm Scott Hooper.
10: Thousands of flights could become more expensive or canceled if an airport on a remote island in the Pacific Ocean does not get a $100 million infusion. The Midway Atoll Airport has no commercial air service but is used as an emergency landing for thousands of flights that cross the Pacific every year. The FAA says that airport's infrastructure is deteriorating, and they're considering now whether to fund major repairs at the Midway Atoll. Scott Carr, NBC News Radio.
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5: Welcome back. This is Downtown Section 3rd Platoon. Again, we're reading through the report of the staff duty officer for the Rochester Police Department who was working last night about this time. And this was sent out to reporters this morning. I'll be honest with you. I didn't read through it this morning. I'm just reading through it now. And both of these crimes should have been on the news all day long. At any rate, I don't know if this was sent accidentally. I'm not giving away any secrets or whatever like that. The police department did not reach out and say, hey, don't share that. And sometimes in the past when accidentally they have sent something out that they didn't mean to, they quickly send out a note and say, hey, don't use that. And to their credit, the reporters of Rochester don't. It's okay. All right. We won't. But anyway, this is the report of the staff duty officer. This is a delayed report of a robbery. The robbery took place on Wednesday, and a call came in on Thursday. The victim would be, this is 2026, born in 09, so that'd be a 17-year-old victim. And the suspects has the name of one or the other. They would all be about 14 or 15. Stolen a gold Buddha chain valued at $850. I grew up in Mount Moore. I live in Mount Moore. I grew up in Canastillo. I don't know if we have a lot of 17-year-olds who are wearing gold Buddha chains valued at $850. Of course, Mount Morris is something of a, we're a little impoverished out that way. Our gold Buddha chains probably top off at, I don't know, $500. Okay. And as I understand the Buddha, was he into money like that? Would Buddha want to be an $850 chain around a teenager's neck? I don't know. But let's read the description taken last night by the RPD officer. It says here, Genesee section responded to Driving Park Avenue for the delayed report of a robbery. Upon arrival, it was learned that the victim had attended a field trip to the Blue Cross Arena on the morning of 9/29. I'm sorry, that's Tuesday, for a college fair. Okay, hell yeah, nice. Around 10:24 hours, that's, you know, about an hour and a half before lunch, a victim went to the bathroom on the second floor of the location near the escalator. When victim got into the bathroom, a male known to him as Suspect 1 was in the bathroom along with multiple other individuals. Victim and Suspect 1 are said to have had ongoing issues, and upon entering, Suspect 1 greets victim and gets in a fighting stance, and the two begin to fight. Here's the thing. When I was growing up, and you'd see guys in a bar. I'd be down there trying to get my mother to come home, make supper. But you'd see two guys get in a fight. What they'd first they do is they take off their glasses, right? When old fat man get in a fight, first, if an old fat man takes off his glasses, watch out because he's about to throw hands, okay? But apparently, when you're wearing an $850 gold Buddha around your neck, you just take the fighting stance and you get after it, okay? So what's it say on here? During the fight, a suspect one slams victim to the ground. While victim tries to get up, victim gets punched in the face by suspect two. Victim falls to the ground, and suspect two begins to kick and punch victim in the face and in the back of the head. That's very bad. After suspect two kicks victim in the face, a person known to him as suspect three begins to stomp on victim's head. Okay, this could have been a lot worse than stealing the Buddha. This could have been death, right? Victim tries to stand up, and suspect three punches victim in the face. This is at a college fair at the War Memorial, okay? Yeah, I don't want to go to that college. Excuse me, do you guys have pamphlets? Could you show me what pamphlets you took for what college? Because those are the ones I don't want to go to. Okay, I'd like to piss in peace without getting hell kicked out of me. Yeah, continuing here.

0: Avenue D. Investigators say unattended cooking caused the blaze. Governor Kathy Hochul has appointed Letitia James as a special prosecutor in the alleged 2024 Cornell fraternity gang rape case after local prosecutors declined to pursue criminal charges. And a federal jury has convicted Akram Marcid, a Colorado man originally from Libya, of threatening to kill two Rochester federal judges after one of them dismissed his civil case. The 13 WAM Weather Authority forecast: cold, low 48 tonight. Tomorrow, plenty of sun, a high of 61. I'm Dave Debo. Next news in 1/2 hour. 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
4: NBC News Radio, I'm Scott Carr. Reports say the Fly Dubai co-pilot accused of stabbing the captain of a passenger jet mid-flight had been banned from flying over fears he'd adopted radical ideological views. Grounded by Oman Air in 2024 after the airline found out he'd been visiting radical Islamic websites. He'd been given a desk job. Now officials are investigating how the Omani national was cleared to be in the cockpit of the plane headed for Tel Aviv. President Trump's been stumping ahead of the midterm elections in Alabama, praising that state's Republican candidate for governor, Tommy Tuberville. A new report out of Southern California points to failures during the deadly Eaton and Palisades fires. The more than 700-page report by the Fire Safety Research Institute, cited by the LA Times, found major problems with the LA County Fire Department's evacuation response, especially in West Altadena. Scott Carr, NBC News Radio.
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13: Bloomberg Money Minute. Some relief may be coming for truckers, farmers, and homeowners this winter. The G7, the group of seven most industrialized nations, including the U.S. and Canada, has agreed to release 100 million barrels of oil and diesel fuel inventories over the next 4 months in an effort to drive prices lower. That helped send oil lower today to $91 a barrel, while on Wall Street, stocks shot higher after the U.S. added just 29,000 jobs in September, far fewer than expected, and the numbers for the 2 months prior were revised sharply lower, erasing 60,000 jobs. That weak jobs report has investors betting the Fed will not hike interest rates when it meets later this month. And with that, the Dow today shot up 250 points, 0.5% higher. The Nasdaq up 319. That's a more than 1% gain. And the S&P was up 56. And Tombstone Pizza, the frozen pizza maker, putting out what it calls the pizza nobody asked for, a regular cheese pie with a layer of candy corn on top. Tom Busby, Bloomberg Radio.
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3: There's a lawsuit being brought against the town of Brighton. I've had difficulty contacting the two plaintiffs in the lawsuit or the kind of activist legal nonprofit that's representing them. On that end, not the plaintiffs, but the nonprofit, I think it gets a little goofy over there, but I'll keep trying to reach out. The deal is that two individuals have sued the town of Brighton because they asked for permission to put, I think one gentleman wanted to put a nativity scene at 12 Corners on town property at the Christmas season. And another gentleman wanted to put, I think, a sign that said he is risen or something like that on that same property at Easter time. Now, the town of Brighton declined both requests, though the town of Brighton had allowed at Hanukkah time a menorah to be erected in that same space and had allowed, and forgive me, I don't know the Muslim holidays and, you know, it's, I'm not going to learn, but like Eid Mubarak or something like that is a greeting at one of the Muslim holidays. And I mean no disrespect, but that's a phrase sacred to an Islamic holiday or something along those lines, right? Some it's and a tip of the hat to the Muslim faith. A sign that said that, and I'm probably mispronouncing it, I apologize for that. But you had iconography of the Jewish religion on town property, and you had a religious greeting of Islam on town property, but a nativity set or a sign carrying a religious phrase, "He has risen," those both were rejected by the town of Brighton. That's the allegation of the lawsuit brought on behalf of these two plaintiffs. And again, if you know the plaintiffs, I'd love to put them on the air. And I will reach out again to the law nonprofit or whatever that's representing them. But if this is as it's presented, then it is, of course, I think, obvious discrimination. Obvious, and this might sound cynical, but not surprising. Right? Not surprising. Here's the thing about religion. It's got to be all or none. The accommodations allowed to one religion must be allowed to all. And if the accommodations allowed to one religion are nothing, then the accommodations allowed to all religions must also be nothing. Or you have government partiality towards religion, which our courts have said, and our common sense confirms, is not right. The whole separation of church and state is one of the most misunderstood and purposely distorted principles, I think, in our republic. There's nowhere, contrary to what I think Jefferson said, a wall between religion and government. Jefferson wasn't there when the Constitution was written. He wasn't there when the First Amendment was written. He is able to very clearly express his own particular religious views. But what the Constitution says is that, literally, Congress shall make no law concerning an establishment of religion. That's the first a few words. That means there can't be an official religion. You can't say, hey, we're a Baptist country. You can't say, hey, we're a Muslim country. You can't say, hey, we're a Catholic country. You can't do that. As a matter of law, you could do any of those things as a matter of culture or personal choice, right? But the notion that there can't be any crossover between government and religion is just false. It was not uncommon at all for more than a century, especially in frontier communities, for the main government building to also be the church. Though more often than not, the church was also the main government building, right? They were able to share quite nicely. In this matter of Brighton, of course, is the Jewish capital of our region. There are a lot of statistics bear that out, and very happily and wonderfully so. Is there anything wrong or unconstitutional about putting up a menorah? Absolutely not. Is there anything unconstitutional or wrong about putting up a, and forgive me my pronunciation, Eid Mubarak sign? Absolutely not. Go ahead. There's nothing against that. Nothing against that. But you got to treat one the way you treat the other. And if this lawsuit's assertions are correct, Brighton is religiously discriminating in that it is denying access to Christian iconography, which it extends to the iconography of both Judaism and Islam. And that has been unconstitutional from the jump. So Brighton's a good town, but this is not a good look. And if this is what the town government has decided, the town government is wrong. And the fact that the town government or the Democratic Party, which controls Brighton, may not like Christians or conservative Christians, does not empower the town to discriminate against them. And so in my perfect world, I'd let them all put their stuff up, whatever you believe. But it's got to be one or the other, all or nothing. That's the only logical, reasonable, fair option which the law or common sense allows. This is Downtown Section, 3rd Platoon, on News Radio WHAM 1180.
4: A bill in Iowa that'll spend $1.4 billion in state tax money to attract a steel plant to southeast Iowa has passed the Republican-controlled Iowa House by a vote of 75-17. Republican Representative from Lee County, Blaine Watkins, says the plan will breathe new life into his home county.
5: Revitalizing my home in Lee County and creating new opportunities for my community, this project will bring great jobs, attract young families, and it's about time young people start to call Lee County home.
4: But several Democrats in that chamber, like Johnson County Representative David Jacoby, says he has concerns about the package's cost for Iowa families.
6: Everyone across the state of Iowa is expected to invest and this project, I hope this project is real, because $3,000 per household kind of sounds like socialism.
4: The $15 billion steel plant set to be completed by the year 2030. The bill now goes to the Iowa Senate. The now approved mega merger of Paramount and Warner Brothers Discovery will go by the name of Skydance, as we hear from Daniel Martindale.
7: Paramount CEO David Ellison says the name will become official once the merger is finalized. Ellison's film and television production company is called Skydance Media. Paramount was renamed Paramount Skydance in 2025 after Ellison merged his company with Paramount Global and National Amusements. Ellison says the name was chosen to preserve the identities and legacies of the iconic Paramount and Warner Brothers studios. This week, a California federal judge resolved a lawsuit filed by 12 state attorneys general who had opposed the $110 billion merger. The tentative closing date is October 6th. I'm Daniel Martindale.
4: Plug-in solar panels are now legal in California. They're small solar kits that are portable and cheaper than rooftop solar. The law will help residents save money on power bills, offering an option for renters and those who can't afford rooftop systems. The panels can go on a balcony or in a yard. Scott Carr, NBC News Radio.
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12: Welcome back. 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It's not very common that one radio station talks about another. But we touched last night on the retirement of Scott Spisano and that wonderful generation, if you will, of radio broadcasters that you and I listened to for years on end, right? There's another little wrinkle in the local radio community, if you will. Over at the welfare station, you know, the one supported by government money, they have had a local talk show there for a couple hours a day. It, has not enjoyed an audience, but it's been on the air for a number of years. And they've made a programming change, and they're cutting it back. It's going to be 1 hour a day. And so I think one host does it Monday through Thursday, so now it'll be 4 hours through the course of the week that he'll be on. And then I think they have other hosts or rotating hosts for Friday, and they'll get like 1 hour now every week. So, that takes that station to an hour of local programming a day, and 5 hours of local programming a week. And, here's my thought on that. How people run their radio stations, obviously, is their business, not mine. I have taken an interest in local talk radio simply because, that's where I happen to work. And, whatever you do, you think that that little part of the economy is important and you feel an obligation to try to perpetuate it and make it better and, stuff like that. And so I look at local talk radio across upstate New York. Buffalo's in good shape. This station right here, we do, I'm on the air 5 hours a day. Joe Lasky does local radio 3 hours a day. Dave Debo, the 5 o'clock news hour. So what, my five Lasky's 3, that's 8. At Dave Debo's 5 o'clock news hour, we're up to, is that 9 hours a day of local programming, right? And again, not to be negative, but over at the welfare station, it's 1. And they would say, oh, no, we've got our news. No, you don't. You do traffic and weather in the midst of, you know, a network newscast. But I'm not putting them down. But I'm saying that I value local programming. Whether it comes right out of that town or it's talking about that town or whatever it is, I think it has value. And my thought is, I want to make it last as long as it can. I want to hand the baton to somebody. I don't want it to go away, because I look at the good this station has done over years as a forum for, you know, local news and people sharing their views and opinions, and in emergencies, you know, folks tuning here and knowing exactly what's happening. That's valuable. I do local topicality shows in Syracuse and in Albany each day as well. And my thought there is the same. We've got to keep it in the business model and in the minds of both the bosses and the community that a town's got to have a local show where local things are talked about, right? Where you can, and many cities do, just run syndicated programming all day. And a radio station can make nice money doing that. And I don't criticize that or whatever, but I'm saying, based on my experience working at this radio station with such a commitment to local programming, I want to see it stay. And so this gets back to the welfare station across town. As it has now, you know, cut its local talk allocation in half and chosen to, you know, replace that with syndicated, you know, the audience wasn't there. My thought, personally, I would say, well, if you improve the quality of the broadcast, maybe you could grow an audience. But instead, it was, well, let's cut the airtime 50%. And, you know, good luck to them over there. But what bothers me is that now the standard is just 1 hour. And if you could cut 1 hour and there's just 1 hour left, and at what point does a boss say, honestly, why are we paying somebody just for 1 hour of, you know what I'm saying? And bloop, all of a sudden, that's one more station that is just nothing but, you know, syndicated. And I'm not putting down syndicated. It's fine. A lot of syndicated. No, most syndicated shows are very, very nice, right? Catch Clay and Buck, best radio show in America on this station. Syndicated, yes. I just think it's unfortunate. And I think that Monroe County and New York State still give money to the welfare station across town. And, you know, if I were Monroe County, I'd lean over and I'd say, hey, if we give you guys money, we don't like to see you pulling back on local programming.
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12: 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But again, when you look at a station like this, and did we get to 10 hours a day of local programming, truly local programming? You don't find that many places in America. 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

0: Back to where he first drew a big crowd. I'm Lisa Lucera, Fox News. President Trump in Mobile, Alabama this evening.
1: You know, sometimes even though you don't have to come here, you got to pay respect to the people that have loved you right from the beginning.
0: Even though the state is solidly red, the president urged people to get out and vote.
1: On election night, Alabama is going to prove that America does not belong to those who hate it. America belongs to the people who love it.
0: During the midterm convention, the president said he'll be holding several rallies every week in the lead up to the midterms. Yesterday, he was in Texas and Oklahoma. The co-pilot who tried to crash the Fly Dubai jet bound for Israel this week was barred from flying by his native Oman over concerns he adopted extremist views.
2: Fly Dubai reportedly failed to check with Oman Air before hiring the co-pilot, now accused of stabbing the pilot. The captain still managed to open the cockpit door, allowing others to land the plane.
0: Fox's Mike Emanuel. The UAE has canceled all flights to Israel as the investigation continues. New York Governor Kathy Hochul has appointed Attorney General Letitia James as a special prosecutor to determine if there will be charges in the Cornell University rape allegations.
3: This after a woman identified in court papers as Jane Doe recently filed a lawsuit claiming in 2024 she was drunk and drugged when seven members of the Chi Phi fraternity raped her at their frat house. At the time of the alleged incident, she gave a detailed statement to Cornell University police over 2 days of interviews. New reports say it included she was raped, but the full statement may not have been passed on to the district attorney.
0: Fox's Eric Shawn, a lawyer for one of the accused men, has filed documents from the school's investigation in a lawsuit that seeks to overturn the university's punishment against him and remove it from his academic record. 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

0: 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To talk to Joe, call 888-941-PAGS. And now, it's Joe Pags.
1: Yes, indeed. Great radio stations across the land, along with CJ in for Sam. Polo's getting it done. It is the Joe Pags Show. Thanks. Appreciate you stopping by. There's a lot going on, lots to get to. Bottom of this hour, it's going to be Ali Bradley, incredible reporter, Southwest reporter from News Nation, the senior border reporter. And she's got some news that she broke about our military sending troops, literal troops, to the Rio Grande Valley. And the reason for that is a bunch of drones being sent over by the cartels. So there's an uptick in what's going on there. But again, because you've got President Trump, you've got a situation where they're not just going to let the drones come in and more illegal aliens come in. They're going to go and fight it. And that's a very interesting story that we only know about because Ali Bradley broke that story. We'll have her bottom of this hour. Next hour, it's going to be Dr. Ben Carson, part one, Dr. Ben Carson, part two, and hour number three. So we've got a lot coming your way. The president is also going to be speaking in Alabama, and we can take a live feed from there. Polo loves this. We do a live feed from the president because it's dump button city, just in case.
2: And the audio is always not great, so...
1: Well, it could be better this time. You never see. We only do it to see if it's going to be better this time, which generally speaking, it's not. Then we also have to be careful to not get any copyrighted music on it. It's always fun to jockey that live. We do it for the people, Polo. We do it for the people.
2: Yes, that we do, but is it fun?
1: Fun in a not very fun way, but it's a Friday. It's a fun Friday. Exactly. That's the kind of fun it is.
2: Yeah.
1: By the way, it is Free Speech Friday, 888-941-PAGS, 888-941-7247, joepags.com. Scroll down, click on contact. Love to hear from you. The fallout from not killing this Krista Pike person continues, and it's exactly what I told you it was going to be. Now the left and these idiots that believe that people should not get just punishment when they murder somebody, they're calling for a moratorium on the death penalty, period. They want a halt to the death penalty. It's just not fair what you did to her. What I find to be odd is that when they didn't get the vein, allegedly, and were putting the poison into her system, she went to sleep, started snoring a bit, got up. Now she's in critical condition. I'm not sure she's brain dead or what the story is. But the complaint is that it wasn't humane enough. And I said this yesterday, was it humane what she did to that woman, her classmate, 30-some-odd years ago? Here's the story, and I called for this yesterday. You know that I did. Don't even start. Calls grow for U.S. death penalty halt after torturous botched execution of Krista Pike. Pike alive but in critical condition, as experts call ordeal that unfolded in Tennessee, unimaginably barbaric. I wonder how the family of the dead girl feels about what happened to her. Look it up. Look up the detail. I'm not going to get into the gory details again. Look up the details of what Krista Pike did. You tell me. Story continues from The Guardian, so it could be fake news. Top lawyers, doctors, and members of the faith community are calling for a moratorium on the death penalty after Tennessee's failed attempt to execute Krista Pike left the prisoner alive but in critical condition and receiving life-saving medical care. Why are they giving her life-saving medical care? Did I miss something? The objective was to make her die. Why give her life-saving care if the objective is for her to die? I'm confused. You're going to bring her back to really good health and then try to kill her again? I must be missing something. I must be. The recent spate of harrowing botched executions across U.S. death penalty states reached a new low late on Wednesday when Tennessee's Governor Bill Lee called off the procedure after Pike had been injected with two full syringes of pentobarbital. She's the only person who has survived being administered 5 grams of the sedative, a massive dose that under normal circumstances is considered fatal. Right, if you get into the vein, they didn't have somebody who could either they didn't have somebody who was competent enough to get into the vein, or they had somebody who was against the death penalty and might have done it on purpose. I don't know which. An hour after the first injection was given, she was overheard by eyewitnesses to still be breathing, choking, and struggling, and was found to have a heartbeat. Her lawyer said her current condition and degree to which she may have been brain damaged through oxygen deprivation were as yet unknown. Sandra Babcock, a death penalty scholar at Cornell Law School, who advises Pike's legal team, told The Guardian that the events that unfolded were unimaginably barbaric. They demand accountability. Yeah, she should be dead. The person who didn't make her dead should be accountable. I agree. She added that the minimum Lee must now commute Krista Pike's death sentence to life imprisonment. You can kiss my ass. sentenced to death by a jury of her peers, and she should die because of what she did. Another of Pike's lawyers, Randy Spivey, who was president of the death chamber, called Pike's ordeal cruel and torturous. He said he had personally counted 7 needles stuck into Pike's left arm, one of which appeared to be bent when it was pulled from her. Pike, 50, was sentenced to death for the brutal 1995 killing of a teenage classmate, Colleen Slimmer. She was set to be the first woman executed in Tennessee more than 200 years. So very little details. Very little details on exactly what she did. Look it up. Don't take my word for it. And I'm not somebody who has blood dripping from my teeth that I want death. I want a just punishment. I want retribution for what she did to this innocent person. That's what I want. And as a Christian, I can want that. But it didn't happen. So now they want to commute the sentence to life, which is exactly what I said might happen yesterday. They also, you know, are sitting there saying, now you should just end all executions, period. The only reason you're injecting her with medicine instead of hanging her or shooting her or electrocuting her is because of the left idiots that now want it commuted. The same people said it was cruel and unusual to hang somebody. How? That's how they killed people forever. Use the guillotine if you have to. She's a horrible person. Evil on earth. Somebody wrote to me yesterday, you know, what if she found Jesus? Well, she's going to meet him soon. It's that simple. And I would want you to do the same to me if I killed somebody in the fashion that she did. I will never kill somebody out of malice. I will never just murder somebody because I feel like it. That's never going to happen. I hope to never take a life ever. Now, if you come and attack my family and my stuff and myself, that's a different story. I hope never to do it. But this is just an inhumane person. Is it? Do you dislike that I'm about to say I'm okay with her being in pain right now? I mean, she wouldn't be had they just done it right. Tim Burchett from Tennessee, U.S. Representative. We like Tim a lot. He had something to say about this today.
3: But what happens next? I mean, the state tried to kill her twice. She was on death row. And then they took her to the hospital for life-saving care.
1: He was on my friend Katie Pavlich's show on News Nation.
3: Two things in conflict with each other. And now she's alive at the hospital. So what is the state to do when she recovers?
4: Take proper up and bring her to a firing squad. I think that should be, we need our legislature just to step forward. We can use the electric chair. It was used the last few years. And there's a question of whether it's cruel and inhuman punishment. You hear that all the time. Well, the firing squad and hanging are 100%. I've never heard of them not being. And let's get to something that works and let's do it. Get away from the drugs. That's been problematic from the start. I was in the legislature when they legalized that and when we moved away from the electric chair. But we've used the electric chair in the last few years and it's been successful. So I think either you go there, either that or hanging or firing squad. Like I said, firing squad, you put 7 people up there, you give 5 of them bullets, 2 blanks, you put a, you put them 30 feet away and you put something over their heart or they know where to hit and they go.
1: That's it. You get the punishment that the jury said you deserve. I'm not sure I understand. Because they didn't properly kill her, that's the argument to no longer do the death penalty. Had they killed her, then you wouldn't argue to get rid of the death penalty? And I made mention of this yesterday. Of course the death penalty is a deterrent. Studies say that those who are murderers in prison, they say they still would have done it even if the death penalty would have been available. Here is what you don't know, and it's unknowable. How many people didn't kill somebody because they knew that Tennessee or Texas had the death penalty? How many did not do it? How many were deterred from doing it because they knew that they would die if they did it? You can't know that. So, of course, it's a deterrent. We have no idea how many people weren't killed because the wannabe killer or murderer did not do it knowing that they would die in turn because of where they live. So don't give me that argument either. Now, this bears mentioning. I do the show live Monday through Friday, 6 to 9 p.m. Eastern Time. If you're listening to the show outside those times, I love being on those stations. I'm not complaining about my time slot there. But yesterday, you know, CJ screening the calls, and a lot of people called in hour 3 to talk about this topic, which we talked about in hour one. A lot of you get hour one as hour three, and your hour one starts 2 or 3 hours later than after we start. So when you called in, we couldn't take the death penalty call because we were 2 hours away from talking about it. Today, luckily, and that's why I like doing Free Speech Friday, I will take your call on this. I'll take your call on whatever's on your mind. If I know something about it, we'll talk about it. If not, I'm just going to move on. I'll say thank you and move on. But today is the day. A lot of people wanted to be heard on the death penalty yesterday because we talked about it at length. We do have updates now, of course. Her legal team and her legal advisors want the death penalty gone now. Tim Burchett, rightfully so, a U.S. representative from Tennessee, wants her to die. And that's because the jury said she should. So I'll certainly take your calls on it today. Whereas even if you called yesterday in hour two or three, we were done. We were past this. And you can't really rewind on a talk show and say, let's go back to what we talked about in hour one, because most people don't listen for 3 hours. 888-941-PAGS, 888-941-7247, joepags.com. Is there any validity to the call to stop executions because of this? Don't call me and tell me I'm against executions because I just am. I mean, you can do that if you want, but that's not directly related to the update today. The update today is no longer should this even be an option because of what happened to her. So should it be taken off the table simply because of what happened to her? Or do you agree with Tim Burchett and with me? Listen, she was sentenced to die. She should. And it should not have taken 31 years to get us here. 888-941-PAGS. 888-941-7247. JoePags.com. Ali Bradley at the bottom of the hour about what's going on at the border. There's a surge of troops there because of the cartel activity sending drones over. And it's starting to heat up. We're going to give you the very latest on that at the bottom of the hour. 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
1: Great to have you. Thanks. I appreciate you stopping by. There's a lot going on, lots to get to, lots to talk about. It is the Joe Pag Show. Bottom of the hour is going to be Allie Bradley. So in about 10 minutes from now, she's going to update us on what's going on the border. We have sent troops there, and we do have cartels sending drones this way. She's going to outline exactly what's going on there. You're not going to want to miss even a second of that. Let me go to the phone lines. Let me say hello and welcome to Zane, who's in St. Louis. Zane, what's going on?
19: Well, I love listening to your show.
1: Thank you.
19: When I can. And I listened to it yesterday and today and made same comment that I kind of take issue with, that being that the death penalty is a deterrent.
1: It is.
19: The reason I say that is justice is no longer certain or quick. You know, this lady's been on death row for 20 years or whatever.
1: Yeah.
19: And so many of the people that do commit murder don't end up being executed, you know. So I don't know that it's so much of a deterrent. I wish that the judicial system was a little quicker and more certain, but since it's not, I think that's a mistaken position.
1: Okay, well, we disagree. I understand where you're coming from, and I think you made sense in how you said it, in that you don't think it's a deterrent because it takes so long to get it done, then why would anybody worry about it? You still live for 31 years behind bars. Well, behind bars is no fun as it is, and I agree with you, Zane, that we should, without a doubt, step up how long it takes. You got an appellate process that should be to have a limited time. You can appeal for 4 years, 2 years, 5 years, make it 10. Whatever it's going to be, you should be done with your appeals and not have to be on death row, not have the residents support you, the taxpayers support you on death row for 3 decades. That's stupid. So you and I agree on that angle. But again, you cannot quantify that it's not a deterrent at the end of the day, because we have no idea how many people didn't murder because they were afraid to be killed for murdering somebody. Let me go back at it. Let me say hello and welcome to Ted in San Antonio. Ted, what's going on? Hi.
15: Yeah, hi, Joe. Listen, I had all of the same questions you started off with at the top of the hour about this case, and I had found out quite a few answers on that.
1: What'd you find out?
15: If you'll entertain me for a second. Well, so first of all, I feel like Tennessee really face-planted on this. Back in May, on May 21st, actually, there was a guy that was on up for execution, and they tried. I think they kept him for like 2 hours trying to get, you know, something stuck into a proper vein, and they were unable to find a vein.
1: Yeah, couldn't find a vein, right.
15: And what ended up happening, yeah, that's Carruther. He got a one-year reprieve, so he's up for execution again in May of 2027. It's the same doctor, by the way, that was in charge of this execution that also was botched. So there's a lot of questions.
1: Well, I mean, I don't think it's a doctor, is it, Ted? Well, hold on. I don't think it's a doctor. I think it's somebody who's a medical expert.
15: No, it's a doctor.
1: Are you sure? Because a doctor takes an oath.
15: Well, not doctor. No, you're right.
1: Right, because a doctor takes an oath to not do any harm. Go ahead.
15: Right. He's not a doctor. They have a weird system. You can volunteer. You can be, I think, like a paramedic, yeah. You know, you just have to be able to do it.
1: Okay.
15: Right. So anyway, the other problem there is that she has a condition, and I wasn't aware of this until I found that out today. She has a condition. I don't recall off the top of my head what it is, but it's a condition whereby you have a clotting problem and you have very small, hard to find veins. And they knew about this. She told them about this. In fact, that's why she had requested the firing squad initially, because she was so afraid of what happened to the guy back in May that she didn't want that to happen to her. She wanted to go out, you know, quickly and easily.
1: Yeah.
15: But they denied her that and said, no, you're going to do the lethal injection. So, and they put her up there. Well, the reason they couldn't let her die is because she was still alive and the execution order is only good until midnight of that day. And so whatever happened, they would have still had to keep her alive after midnight. Just say she would have survived. So because the thing was botched, they had both of her arms messed up. You know, like you mentioned that they had like six or seven needles stuck in her at the same time.
1: Right.
15: And it was a mess. And so they took her off to the hospital, and there she is now. And so what will happen is that if she stays in a coma, like if she's non-responsive forever, they have to keep her alive. They can't execute her if she's in a coma.
1: That is so unbelievably stupid to me. And Ted, this is going to sound horrible for those listening and watching, but you put tape over her nose and mouth. Before midnight. You know what I mean? If you got to make her dead by the jury's order, and thanks, Ted. And I'll verify what Ted just had to say. I take him at his word, but we'll look it up anyway. You've got to make her dead by midnight because the jury said this is her punishment. Then make that happen. This doesn't make any sense that we're giving so-called life-saving care. Hank, I don't want to leave you hanging. I've got an interview coming up, but you got to go fast. Let's go.
20: Okay, yeah. Have you covered about this year's flu vaccine is using mRNA technology?
1: I have not. And if that's the case, let me say this very clearly to you. Don't take it.
20: Well, I know. And the other thing I was going to say is I saw an ad on television today for by a company called Novavax about a COVID-19 vaccine that's being offered that has fewer side effects called Nuvaxovid. And on their ad, they're talking about how it's better and safer because it's not using mRNA technology. And about 6 weeks ago, on Live Fox Now, I just saw a little one-line banner go across the screen, and I've heard nothing since saying that this year's flu vaccine is using mRNA technology.
1: Hank, I got to run, but I will look it up. I promise you that. Let me say this. If it's got mRNA technology, I would suggest nobody take it. And when it comes to the COVID-19 so-called vaccinations, because of all the interviews I've done over the years, I would not suggest you take those either. Joe Pag Show coming back. Allie Bradley at the bottom going to talk about what's happening at the border. You got to hear this.
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9: What's interesting is there's a lot going on at the border that we don't generally know about. A lot of us voted the certain way we voted because of border issues. And I think that a lot has gone on that we didn't know about. If we didn't have a reporter like Allie Bradley, we still wouldn't know about it. She, of course, the immigration correspondent, News Nation, great friend of ours. Allie, how are you? Good to see you.
10: I'm doing well, Pags. How are you?
9: I'm living the dream. So you are my go-to when it comes to just about anything, not just the border. You're just that good as a reporter, whether you're in Minneapolis being yelled at by a protesting crowd, whether you're talking to a cartel member from hiding in a bush, you know, down at the border. You actually reported something that I think a lot of Americans didn't know about, and it's really important information. So I want to get into it as I'm going to tiptoe a little bit because I don't want anybody to get riled up over you giving this information, but it's publicly known information that you gathered yourself. So let me cut to the chase. There has been activity at the border, near the border, at the border, with cartels sending drones over, and we are reacting to it, yet it wasn't reported widely until you broke the story. Can you take it from there and fill my audience in?
10: Yeah, so essentially, over the weekend, the U.S. Coast Guard took on gunfire from suspected cartel members, and the U.S. Coast Guard returned fire. Luckily, no one was hurt on the U.S. Coast Guard side. Unsure if anybody on the Mexican side was hurt. I haven't seen any reports on that. But after that happened, it basically prompted the deployment of 500 troops down to the Rio Grande Valley. I mean, they're literally being dropped off onto these islands that were cleared off. They used to be called cartel islands. They've been cleared off, so they're literally dropping these soldiers out of the back of Chinook helicopters into the Rio Grande Valley, an area that is ripe for cartel activity.

0: activity. We've seen them with guns down there. We've seen 11 cartel drones shot out of the sky by the U.S. military in just the last month alone. So a lot of that information was of course new and exclusive from News Nation, because we were able to get a lot of it from our sources and also confirm some of it through the U.S. Coast Guard too after that incident. But our reporting actually, from what I have learned, actually prompted the U.S. military to put out an actual news release on Operation Resolve. It's their latest operation that piggybacks off of an ongoing operation and mission down here at the southern border. And so they actually kicked out a release confirming that hundreds of soldiers are being kind of redeployed down to the Rio Grande Valley under this operation. And so, yeah, so that, I mean, it's very sensitive information. Like you said, there's a lot of stuff that comes out or that happens that we don't know about. And there's a lot of stuff, and I will say this, there's a lot of times I get information, I might get a nugget from one person, and it's probably true, but the way that we operate, we have to get it confirmed from at least three sources for it to be substantiated in any capacity. You can't just hear it from one guy, right? But you'll hear things, and then you have to kind of do this balance of if it's fair to report it, or if it could cause backlash or security issues. And this is a very sensitive space down here along the southern border. When something like that happens, when they deploy troops, when they move troops, when they have these exercises or operations or things like that, the cartel is always watching. Now, with this deployment, it was pretty obvious. They're coming out of Chinook helicopters.
1: It's not like they're doing it stealthily at 3 o'clock in the morning. This is a big deal. Hey, look, there are a bunch of helicopters over top of us. So go ahead.
0: Right. And it was over the course of several days. So this is something that you could probably be down by the border and see for yourself. We obtained some video through a source on the Mexico side of the border, and we're able to share that. His name is Mateo Garcia, and he's on Facebook, and he is over in Mexico, and he has some great videos. And so I was able to get that video that he took the other day. And again, it's sensitive information down here, and releasing information like that can apparently actually impact OPSEC, operational security. And apparently now the cartel knows that these soldiers are in the valley and not somewhere else. And so that's something that they can apparently play on and take advantage of. And we see this all the time, right? We've seen the new Army high energy laser, but it's like you can't get real access to it or see how it really works, because then you're showing the cartel how the sausage is made, right? You're telling them, hey, this is where we're going to be. This is what we're going to do. And go ahead and do your homework, and so that you can counter us, because they watch our news. They watch my coverage. They know what's going on. And so if they can get one step ahead, or even be in lockstep with our forces, our military, our federal agents, that gives them the upper hand, because they're always going to be able to have some kind of insight into what's going on down here. So I understand the kind of any frustrations that might come with this when people see border reporting. This is not the first story where people have been like, why'd you share that? You know, like a checkpoint being closed.
1: Yeah.
0: Why would you share that when the cartel can just exploit that then? And it is all news, and it is all relevant to the border piece that's happening right now under the Trump administration. And people deserve to know what's going on and how their taxpayer dollars are being utilized. And this is all one big puzzle piece of that. And I'm just kind of the catalyst that delivers it to the American people. And that's the thing. And I've shared documents before, and people get frustrated and they're like, our name was on that. I'm like, it was literally published by the government.
1: Right.
0: And they're like, yeah, but you made it public. And I understand that.
1: No, the government did. No. Wait, publishing something is making it public. The government did that. Go ahead.
0: I found it and put it somewhere that had a platform that was bigger than being buried in a government press release or in a court case somewhere that Joe Smith sitting on his couch is not looking for, but he probably could see Twitter, you know? And so I understand that, and I'm trying to kind of take that in stride, but it is a challenge ongoing down here at the border to kind of balance when you have some kind of information, whether or not you should share it, or you should kind of let it die and let the forces operate in the shadows.
1: It's Allie Bradley, of course, News Nation. Go to at Allie Bradley TV on all the platforms. Follow her everywhere. Let me say a couple of things. First of all, you didn't ask me to say any of this, but I'm going to say it anyway. I did journalism for a long time. I was a news director at TV stations. I would have hired you in a second, and you would be my star reporter. Clearly, your job is to go and observe, see what's going on, report what's going on, cultivate these people that are your sources, and then utilize what you can. You're not going and breaking into the government computers and leaking out information you shouldn't know. You learn this information from really good on-the-ground reporting, and there's nothing wrong with what you did. In fact, what you did, like you said, actually caused the government to say, okay, here's what we're doing, which is a really good thing. The cartels were already flying drones over our border, and they were noticing everybody, anything anybody was doing. So when you bring in a bunch of helicopters and drop a bunch of soldiers, I think it's obvious that you can report that. That's not a classified thing. Having said all of that, I do like that you're so thoughtful about what it is you're going to put out there. You don't want to put any of our people in harm's way. I know that. You don't want to put anybody who lives along the border in harm's way. I know that. But we can't just not report it when it's happening in front of our own very eyes. You know what I mean? And that's why I think that you should feel solid about reporting it, unless somebody said, hey, Allie, psst, don't tell anybody. But, and I know that that isn't what happened. You wouldn't have reported it that way.
0: Right. No, you know, sources kind of give me the tip that, this is going on, and then you go and you kind of figure it out. You know, you cross-reference it with several people. You try to work with the federal government and get some kind of, you know, official statement. The federal government, a lot of times when it's leaked information or information that is sensitive, they won't comment, right? So I will say I'm surprised that we even got a statement from the U.S. Coast Guard corroborating the report that they that they did take on that gunfire. But we still haven't gotten a statement from DHS, from the Department of War, from NORTHCOM, nothing like that on this situation other than the press release that came out. And when I say I sent several emails, even pinging them with the video and saying, I know it's happening because they still didn't respond. I reached out to high-level government sources, sent them the video and said, it's clearly happening. Can you just sneeze in my direction and say, yes, you're right? And it just wasn't, you know, kind of coming to fruition. And then these other sources corroborated it, and other individuals that saw the operation happening, you know, we're like, yeah, it's absolutely going on. But again, it's very, and Stephen Miller retweeted our post, right? So when you have someone who is a high level advisor within the White House, that's kind of your confirmation that your reporting is accurate. And so that's not the only way, you know, but when a senior White House official shares your stuff, like, it's obviously not false. So, you know, that is kind of the kind of the process of it all, but it is interesting, again, to still not have an email response from any of the entities involved, but the press release got kicked out. So it's a dance and a balance, and something that we're always, you know, working on down here at the border, especially. You're so isolated and you have to rely on your sources. And a lot of the things happen within, you know, the blink of an eye. And so you have to get that information from people that are working down here along the border. And, you know, that could come by way of, you know, special incident reports that they show screenshots of, that they literally take pictures and show you, but you can't share them, you know, things like that, that can help you with your reporting, but you still have to be very sensitive to it. And you don't want to ever burn your sources or incriminate anyone in any of your reporting by just trying to get the information out. So,
1: well, I know this much. If you're reporting it, then it's above reproach. I know that you're just that good. It's Allie Bradley, Allie Bradley TV. Let me ask you something. In 24, you know better than anybody because you've been covering it forever. People voted on the border. Either they wanted Biden to continue or that those policies to continue, or they wanted Trump to come in and change things. The president has said a few times, incorrectly, and I think somebody's giving him bad information, that we've had no border crossings in 16 months or something like that. That's not true. We've had plenty of border crossings. The true number is there have been no illegal aliens who crossed the border dropped into the inside of the United States. That's really what they're talking about when they say zero, because you're getting caught at the border, you're going to a detention facility, you're applying for asylum, whatever. That's really the number. What is the state of the border right now? There are people coming across illegally, right?
0: Yeah, so first let's talk about the zero crossings, zero releases. You're right, that's what he is saying. He's saying zero crossings, which is a factual error. That is not true. They report every month how many encounters they have, which means someone crossed the border. They just reported 12,000 the last 3 months, right? So how can you say no one's crossing the border when your own government is putting out statistics showing people are crossing the border? Every semi-truck full of people, every stash house, every smuggled load, those people crossed the border. We're seeing hundreds of them. We just heard Governor Abbott today say, quote, there is a slight uptick at the southern border.
1: Right.
0: So they're managing these challenges right now. He said they're keeping an eye on things. They're standing at the ready. Texas DPS, Operation Lone Star, the Texas Military Department, they're all still very active down here along the southern border. And they say that they're watching the caravan. They're watching things like that that could potentially cause issues along the southern border, but could potentially cause a surge in people trying to come here. I mean, Laredo just the other day, Mexico ended up apprehending 58, and the U.S. Border Patrol turned back 40 in Laredo. And some people were saying, oh, this is a caravan already here, and that just is not the case. The caravan, I walked with one. They don't move that fast. They could not have already been at our southern border, you know, at the beginning of this week. Just, we walked 10 miles a day when I was with them. And so unless they're getting on buses or getting, you know, vehicles are taking them somewhere, which from what I understand, Mexico basically outlawed that in the caravan. So that wasn't happening during our caravan. They were walking 10 miles a day. You don't get to the U.S. southern border in less than a week by doing that. And so what my sources had said is that with all of the military activity that happened in Roma in the Rio Grande Valley, the cartel got skittish and emptied out their stash houses and pushed them down to Laredo. And that's why we saw kind of this group of around 100 kind of try to breach the border in the Laredo area. So it's all cause and effect, right? And so that's why some of these people are saying, you know, there are kind of implications to reporting on this, because again, the cartel sees the movement there. They go, ah, we're going to move over here. And they can see it, though. They're down there, too. And they've got a lot better resources than we do, than I do. I mean, and they don't have schedules. They can work 25/8. They don't have OSHA. They don't have, you know, things that are going to come in and give them a black star. Like, they're literally operating with immunity on the south side of the border. And so that's kind of the worry, is you put out the information about something and the cartel gets to have the upper hand. And so
1: have there been zero releases in the internal United States from the border? I think somebody told the president the wrong thing, or he said the wrong thing, and nobody, you know, has the huevos to go up and say, hey, that's not really what's going on. Have there been zero releases internally?
0: So if you look at, like, catch and release at the border, someone crossing over, getting a notice to appear, getting on a bus, and ending up in the interior, I can't negate those comments. I don't know if they have. I would imagine that they have released some unaccompanied children. I would imagine that they have released a few family units with extenuating circumstances. Like, that's normal stuff. And when I talk with agents down here and I talk with other sources, they're like, well, yeah, like, duh, that happens, right? Now, is it enough to actually move the needle or, like, be enough to report about? Probably not, which is why I haven't dug into it further. But I'm not going to go after him about that. The thing is, you've heard Tom Homan literally say they released 65,000 people because of habeas cases that were in detention.
1: Yeah.
0: And then they say there's zero releases. So it's just confusing for people.
1: Yeah.
0: And people hear the president say zero crossings. Then they see my page and they're like, I thought you said the border's secure. And I'm like, eh. So it's tough. Like, it feels
1: it
0: like
1: an uphill battle. I'm guessing Homan can say, well, those 65,000 came across during Biden. So they didn't come across during Trump's. So they weren't released you know, into the interior. The whole thing is a bit of a shell game. But without a doubt, and we can say objectively, the border is nowhere near the open sieve that it was during Biden.
0: No, not even close. I mean, it doesn't compare at all. A lot of the guys down here, you know, I hate to say that they're bored. There's a lot to do always down here, and there's always gotaways, so you always want to be at the ready and always be acting as a deterrent there. But at the end of the day, they're not getting groups of, you know, 300. They're not getting that. But I see the statistics every day for the Del Rio sector. And, you know, they vary between, you know, 30 and 40 people a day. Del Rio might get 9 one day, might get 1 the next. And so there are still people crossing. There is still work to do down here. But it's nowhere near what it was. And that's what people need to understand. And I think that's what the Trump administration needs to kind of pivot over to, is to say something along the lines of, you know what? Of course, America is the greatest nation on the planet. Of course, people want to come to our country. That is why Border Patrol has existed for 101 years. But if they try to cross, we're going to catch them. We're going to use every resource, every play in the book, every technological advancement to catch them. That's what they need to be talking about, instead of saying no one's crossing, no one's down here, because these guys down here are like, then what are we doing?
1: Allie Bradley, another 10 minutes of that interview. It is posted right now on YouTube, joepags.com/YouTube, joepags.com/YouTube. Next hour, Dr. Ben Carson, and then hour number 3, part 2 with Dr. Ben Carson. Don't miss a second of that. Quick break here. We're back after this.
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1: Oh, it's a pleasure to have the senior border reporter, the border correspondent, Southwest correspondent for News Nation, Allie Bradley, great friend of ours as well. Great reporting. She really does get it done. 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
19: States in 2 days. I'm Lisa Lacera, Fox News. President Trump back in safe territory in the deep red state of Alabama after a stop in Durant, Oklahoma yesterday.
20: In the case of Oklahoma and Alabama, I'm here to say hello, I love you, and I'm coming really as a sign of respect. So-
19: At the midterm convention, the president said he would hold multiple rallies a week until Election Day. The president urged attendees to get out and vote, even though the state is solidly Republican. The president held his first big rally in Alabama more than a decade ago, drawing about 30,000 people. The president also talked about the plan for the G7 countries to release 100 million barrels of oil and diesel fuel.
20: Earlier today, I spoke with members of the G7 nations. And I'm pleased to report that we have reached an agreement for Europe to release massive amounts of diesel fuel from their heavily stocked reserves, and that's starting immediately.
19: This coming after the fuel reached record high prices in the U.S. A Manhattan judge has released the body cam footage of the arrest of Luigi Mangione in connection with the 2024 shooting death of UnitedHealthcare CEO Brian Thompson in Manhattan.
21: These newly released police body camera videos show Luigi Mangione being patted down and handcuffed inside the McDonald's in Altoona, Pennsylvania on December 9, 2024. Then there's the moment Mangione gave officers a fake name and ID.
22: Is that your name, Mark Brazio? Was there Ralph?
23: No, sir.
22: What's your real name?
23: No.
0: Luigi.
21: Minutes later, Mangione was walked into the police station where he was strip searched and handcuffed again.
19: Fox's Brian Yenes. Mangione's pled guilty to federal stalking charges and faces life in prison when he's sentenced in December. He also faces state charges, but those proceedings have been postponed as his lawyers try to have that case thrown out. 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
0: Great radio stations all over from our flagship KTSA in San Antonio, along with CJ in for Sam. Holos get it done. It is the Joe Pag Show. Thanks a lot for stopping by. Dr. Ben Carson, bottom of the hour. Do not miss a second of that. It's going to be a two-parter with Dr. Ben. We've got him this bottom of this hour. We talk a lot about the midterms, a lot about the trickery that's happening from the DSA and from the progressive left. Talk about what would change and how things would go should there be a ridiculous result in November. Going to have all that for you. Then we talk about food. Is our food healthy? We talk about the mechanisms of our mind when it comes to social media, comes to the devices that we all have when it comes to AI. Also talk about housing. So we've got a lot to get to with Dr. Ben Carson. Don't miss a second of that. Part one this hour, part two next hour. I'm monitoring what's going on in Mobile, Alabama. There's a Republican rally where the president's about to speak. He's not on stage yet. You see the audience there. A couple of people came up that I didn't know who they were. And I will take that feed live if the president does, in fact, say something that at the podium. Even if I'm not going to monitor and say, hey, is this interesting? I'm just going to take it if I see him. And Polo loves that, to be honest with you, because he's the guy with the dump button. Way to go, Polo. Polo. Polo.
1: Dump.
0: No? Don't dump me. Which he actually did do once about 15 years ago. I'm like, did you really dump me right there?
1: It was the best.
0: Was it a good feeling where you're like, yeah, I got him?
1: Yes, because it was like the equivalent of turning your mic off, but I was able to do it so everybody could experience it.
0: I don't even know if we were doing video back then, so you might have just killed it for everybody.
1: It's very possible.
0: Yeah, he's got that power. So the president says, drops a bomb. He says something that he sometimes says. Polo will be all over that because the radio audience can't hear that. If you're watching on the stream or the podcast, that can go out like that, but not on terrestrial radio. We're talking to Brendan Carr about fixing that. Wouldn't it be great, Polo, if he just said you could curse all you want, I just might start cursing.
1: That would be interesting.
0: It would be, because I'm a really good cursor, but people who listen to the radio show have never heard that. I don't even think they've ever heard that on the podcast, although my guests sometimes do drop bombs. Like, Megyn Kelly dropped an F and a couple of S's, I think, in that interview.
1: Yes, yes.
0: Which he tends to do.
1: Because I flinched, even though I knew that you had cut them out, I still flinched.
0: One I didn't cut out, though. One I missed. I think you had to grab it, didn't you?
1: Right, yes.
0: I was like, darn it. I thought I had that one. Yeah, all right. Let me give you an update on that attempted terrorist attack, the attempted terrorist downing of a plane heading from the UAE to Israel. The pilot is actually speaking out. This is from Fox News Digital. Hero Fly Dubai pilot says he was fighting for my life, quote, fighting for my life, as plane plunged after co-pilot attack. Captain Smith Machachar, I'm not sure how he says it, recalled saying, this is the last push, Smith. Do it. The door is right there. Robert McGreevy wrote this over Fox News Digital. There's a picture of him with the oxygen in his nose. He's got the big bandage on his head, and he's being interviewed by somebody in India, clearly. Captain Smith Machachar, I think, the Fly Dubai pilot who heroically opened the plane's cockpit door after being stabbed by his co-pilot in the mid-flight attack, told Indian Prime Minister Narendra Modi he was fighting for his life before taking the heroic action. You are my biggest idol, and I am feeling very proud that you called me and encouraged me. I was fighting for my life in that moment, he told Modi during a Friday phone call. Quote, it was a moment when I thought because I had fallen on the floor, I was wounded and fell down. At that moment, I thought, if I don't get up, I've been flying for the last 17 years, and I have been a captain for the last 11 years, and even if I shut my eyes, I can tell what is happening inside the plane. When I was lying on the floor, I could feel that the aircraft was plunging, and I said to myself, while I was getting beaten, this is the last push, Smith. Do it. The door is right there, he recalled. Somehow, quote, I opened the door and everyone came in and everyone else had an equal role in the rescue. I was trying to save myself, but I also knew that I can't let anyone die, he said. Machachar's ability to open the door allowed Israeli passengers on board to rush into the cockpit, incapacitate the co-pilot, and stabilize the quickly plummeting aircraft after it had plunged more than 14,000 feet in 30 seconds. Okay, this is an update. We've been told 17,000 feet in 2 minutes. Now it's 14,000 feet in 30 seconds. I can't even imagine the gravitational force that must have been on everybody's body at that point. The heroic pilot, whose efforts have garnered praise from Modi, Israeli Prime Minister Benjamin Netanyahu, and numerous passengers on the flight, said he turned to his faith to get through the harrowing ordeal. Whenever I'm in pain, I know the only thing I chant the Hunaman Chalisa. I don't know how to pronounce that. Apologize if I got it wrong. I know that God saved me, Machachar said. Modi, in turn, told Machachar that all of India was praying with him. Quote, yesterday prayers and chants were offered in all the temples and holy places, wishing for your long life, and we all are praying for your good health. You're going to be in good health very soon, and Indy is very eager to welcome you, Modi said. Quote, people are chanting mantras. Your courage, patience, and presence of mind, you took a decision in a fraction of a second and saved the lives of so many people. And today, the whole country can say this with pride. We Indians are not killers. We are lifesavers, Modi said. Yeah, listen, absolutely. Every place on planet Earth should be hailing the praises and touting the praises of this guy. Because without a doubt, something horrible, I mean, much more horrible than already was happening, would have happened. You're looking at probably 170-some-odd people dead. It looked like they were taking a suicide plunge. This guy wanted to kill everybody because that somehow is what he thought his religion told him to do. And that's not okay. I'm so glad this guy survived. I'm so glad the guy got the door open. And I'm really glad the guy was able to open the door. He had to grab it physically. At one point, we thought that it might have been some sort of remote control thing. It's not. You have to physically grab this. And I guess it's a series of what would be, I guess, the equivalent of the deadbolt lock at your house, but more than that, a lot more than that. And you basically can't get in or get out unless somebody manually opens it from the inside. By the way, it is a Free Speech Friday. Whatever's on your mind is going to be fair game. 888-941-PAGS, 888-941-7247, or joepags.com. Scroll down, click on contact. Have we all heard about the Obamacare money allegedly going back suddenly out of the blue? And I found this to be interesting because I did not know anything about it before. But suddenly, out of the blue, it looks like the president is sending people $500. Not $5,000. That was something different that he offered up to people, American citizen adults, if the Republicans hold the House and Senate. He says something about a $5,000 dividend. Not sure from what. But this one is $500 in a refund check, an actual refund check, because he says that millions of people in this country were overcharged for Obamacare. Seriously. CNN Business, so it could be fake. Tammy Luby, I think. Trump is sending $500 refund checks to nearly a million Americans. Here's who gets them. The Affordable Care Act $500 refund checks are in the mail to nearly a million Americans, along with a letter from the president touting his health care accomplishments and casting blame on its predecessor. The Treasury Department began sending the one-time payments on Wednesday to more than 950,000 Obamacare enrollees in 30 states that use the federal exchange, healthcare.gov. They'll be funded through an unspent user fees paid by insurers. Trump has said that these Obamacare policyholders were wrongly overcharged during the Biden administration, a claim some experts dispute. Because it's CNN, they have to say that. CNN can't just say Trump is sending back a refund because you were overcharged. They have to say, Trump says you're overcharged during Biden, which it looks like you were. They have to add, some experts dispute that. The rebates are arriving a little more than a month before the midterm elections, and Republicans are fighting to maintain their control of Congress. Healthcare costs are a main concern of voters, especially as premiums and out-of-pocket costs rise for many folks. In his letter, Trump wrote, for years, the Biden administration overcharged you to fund the operation of healthcare.gov. That money belongs to hardworking Americans, not to the government. And I am returning it to you. Quote, you have paid this into this flawed system, and now you're finally getting something back, he wrote, listing his efforts to root out fraud, reduce drug prices, and boost spending on rural healthcare. The refunds are going to policyholders who did not receive federal premium subsidies to buy Affordable Care Act coverage. The vast majority of Obamacare enrollees are subsidized. Most of the recipients are middle-class Americans who earn too much to receive subsidies this year, more than $62,600 as an individual or $128,600 for a family of four, according to the White House. Trump announced that he would be providing the rebates last month, a day after he promised to send out $5,000 dividend payments to all American adults. If the Republicans retain control of Congress in November's midterm elections, it remains a question as to whether he can fulfill that promise. The move comes at a time when many Obamacare enrollees are struggling to maintain their coverage or have dropped their policies after congressional Republicans allowed the enhanced ACA premium subsidies to expire at the end of last year. That sent premium payments skyrocketing for many enrollees, particularly middle-income folks, for 2026. Premiums are set to jump again in 2027. Policyholders will learn how much more they'll have to pay when open enrollment starts November 1st, just before the midterm. So they're leaving out a lot of information here, like the subsidies were added because of COVID. COVID's over. Okay, pandemic's over. We told it was over in 2021. So those subsidies that were added did not need to continue. You don't have to keep on getting more money from taxpayers to hand out to people as freebies when you don't have the pandemic anymore. Why they're pretending that blows my mind. It just does. Because CNN just can't do a report that says Trump's doing something good for the American people. CNN can't do a report that says Trump is stepping up and giving you some of the money back that you were overcharged. CNN just can't make it happen. It can't. It like they can't sleep at night if they say Trump did something good. Think about it. They just lost over the fact that you've got reduced prescription drug prices because of Trump RX. They just slid over the fact quickly that they're finding a lot of fraud in hospice, in preschool, in elderly care. They're finding a lot of fraud. They just don't even want to talk about it. They act like it's not a big deal. They can't possibly say something, even if true, that they think might assist Trump or the Republicans. And it makes my face hurt. Look at my face. It's in pain. 888-941-PAGS. 888-941-7247. JoePags.com. By the way, Obamacare should never, ever, never have become a law. The Affordable Care Act is not. Should never have become law. If you have Obamacare and if you want to challenge me on that, I'll hear you. We can absolutely have that conversation. It should never, ever have been put in place. They lied to us about getting it done. They lied to us about saving $2,500 a year. They lied to us about like your doctor, save your doctor, like your plan, keep your plan. None of that was true. They lied that it was a fee, lied that it was a tax. It wasn't a tax. It wasn't a fee. It was a tax. It was a fee. Nobody still to this day, we don't know what it is. And at the end of the day, you've got CNN that purports to be news, not even telling you the truth about it. Crazy. 888-941-PAGS. 888-941-7247. JoePags.com. 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And we're back after this. Stay right here.
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0: Monitoring what's going on in Alabama, we've got Dr. Ben Carson, retired neurosurgeon, one of the best ever. Also, he was the HUD secretary under Trump the first time around. We'll have him at the bottom of the hour. That'll be part one this hour. Part two is next hour. We talk about our food supply. We talk about what's going on when it comes to AI and the wiring of our brains. Is it making us dumber? I think there's a good argument that can be made that it is. Like when I was growing up, I knew everybody's phone number. If I wanted to call somebody, I knew their number. I have now hundreds of numbers on my phone. I don't know most of their phone numbers. And that's probably most of us, right? Plus, how young are your kids getting on devices? And how attached to them are they? And so we're going to talk about all that and then some with Dr. Ben Carson. Part one this hour, part two next hour. I am monitoring what's going on in Alabama. And as of right now, the president has not come out yet. He's doing a rally for Republicans in Mobile, Alabama. Right now it says the program will start shortly. I think it was supposed to start about 24 minutes ago. So the rally is happening, and we definitely saw him sitting there. Didn't see him sitting there. We saw the podium sitting there. We saw the people sitting there waiting for him. If he arrives while we're doing the program, I will take some of it live because we can. Meantime, I'm going to tell you what the president had to say about that Fly Dubai attempted terrorist attack. Trump vows to hit Iran very hard if it's linked to Fly Dubai attack. This is from Newsmax a little while ago, actually from last night. President Donald Trump said Thursday that Tehran was likely involved in the attack by a pilot on a Fly Dubai flight to Israel, and that Iran would be hit very hard if it was. The co-pilot allegedly assaulted the captain before passengers managed to save the plane from crashing. Israel's prime minister said the man had undergone Islamic radical indoctrination. Quote, I would say the answer, based on what I'm hearing, is yes, but we're working on it right now, Trump said when asked by reporters at the White House whether Iran was involved in the incident on the flight from Dubai to Tel Aviv. On whether the United States would retaliate against Iran if it was responsible for the attack, Trump replied, oh, they'll be hit very hard, don't worry. Let me just say this, grammatically speaking, it should be were. When you use the word if, or if you use the words I wish, it's something that isn't necessarily a fact yet. You use the word were. I know it sounds weird. Sounds weird, but it's were, it's not was. Anyway, on whether the United States would retaliate against Iran if it were responsible for the attack, Trump replied, oh, they'll be hit very hard, don't worry. The U.S. leader's threat of retaliation came as he took a harsher tone on the stalled Iran war overall. Trump was quoted as saying in a Time magazine interview published yesterday, that it was possible he may resume bombing Iran after U.S. midterm elections next month. Some Republicans fear they could lose control of Congress in November, in that November 3rd election, with Trump's approval rating depressed over the Iran war and a surge in the cost of living fueled by high oil prices. He also reiterated the threat to annihilate Iran that he made in his speech to the U.N. General Assembly last week. Yeah, I would do that. It's possible, Trump told Time, because by annihilating Iran, we've created peace in the world. With Iran, I don't think you ever could have peace. I say just do it. I've said this many times before. Just do it. Annihilate them. Now, we have started to hear rumblings that the Iranian people are trying to rise up. I hope they can. I don't know if they can, but we're hearing rumblings out of Iran about that, and I hope that it happens. I really do. All that said, let me go to the phone lines. There's a lot going on. A lot of people want to be heard. Let's go to our friend Roman in Boston. Hi, Roman. Hold on a second. I've got the audio of the president's rally. Give me a second. Hold on a second, Roman. All right, you're on the air. What's happening?
7: Hey, Joe. How you doing?
0: Living a dream, man.
7: The beginning of the show, you had mentioned not many people listen to, they only listen to about an hour of your show. I am proud to say that I listen to all 3 hours, Monday through Friday.
0: My man. I love it. Thank you.
7: Joe, isn't it great that the Democratic Party got free, publicity and advertisement from the IRGC this week?
0: I loved it. The IRGC, for those who don't know what he's talking about, the IRGC is literally, they're hoping and praying, they are supporting and backing and endorsing the Democrat Party this November. Go ahead.
7: Yeah, that was fantastic. I laughed actually really hard at that. This Pike who was supposed to get, that woman who said they tried to kill her twice. No, they tried to kill her once. If you shoot somebody twice, you're trying to kill them once.
0: that's true. You can't kill them twice, can you? Yeah, that's true.
7: Right. No, you can't. So she doesn't know what she's talking about. And cruel and unusual punishment. Joe, they should have finished it last night somehow. I am in agreement with the tape over her nose and her mouth. I'm in total agreement with you. It, just get it done. That's the scheduled date. First time it didn't work, do something else. The cruel and unusual punishment that now they're trying to take the death penalty away. What about the cruel and unusual punishment that her victim faced for one straight
0: hour? They don't
7: care.
0: She
7: was on the spectrum as well.
0: Yeah.
7: And that just made me absolutely sick. We are in a society right now where it's bizarro world, because you got Lindsey Clancy and people just lauding her, and Luigi Manzioni, and now you even have fans for this girl popping up. What is going on
0: in this
7: world? I don't understand.
0: People are sick.
7: I want to go back home to the mid-80s, Joe. That's where I belong.
0: I'm with you, brother. Me too. Roman, I got to go. I love you like a brother in Boston. We got to hit it here. It's a hard break. Yes, the mid-80s were great. They really were. I'd love to relive that again, knowing what I know today. 888-941-PAGS, JoePags.com. Dr. Ben Carson next.
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16: News, a I'm Deborah Valentine. President Trump in Mobile, Alabama, saying high fuel prices are a small price to pay for the Iran conflict and Tehran not having a nuclear weapon.
17: But remember about the oil. You're paying a price, but boy, is that a small price than what it would be if these lunatics were allowed to have a nuclear weapon and use it on Mobile, Alabama.
16: Democrats have highly criticized the president for saying the conflict has only increased inflation for Americans ahead of the midterms. 29,000 jobs created for September, falling short of the 90,000 forecast. David Zervos is counselor to Treasury Secretary Scott Bessent. He tells Fox Business's Kudlow the household survey shows a better outlook on those entering the labor market.
18: It just tells you it's a great time to find work, and people are looking at that and coming in, so I'm excited.
16: The unemployment rate ticked up 1/10 of a point to a still low 4.2%. 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
3: There's so much going on right now. The midterm's about a month away, and it's very, very tight. If the Democrats get control, President Trump's agenda will stop right in its path, just screeching to a halt, because they're going to impeach him almost every day. But with that in mind, we also have to find out what's going on with our food. How about AI? How big a deal is that? Let's get with Dr. Ben Carson, AmericanCornerstone.org. He, of course, former neurosurgeon, now retired, one of the best in the world, former HUD secretary, and a guy who's very, very involved because he loves the country. Doc, how are you? Good to see you.
4: I'm doing very well, Joe. It's always good to be with you.
3: It's good to be with you. I want to sort of start with the midterms. We'll get into food, very important, get into how we were cajoled into eating this horrible food for so long. I want to get into AI. Is it rewiring our brains? But obviously, top of mind has to be the midterms. You've been fighting as hard as you can for traditional American values. You love the country. I love the country. Those who came before us, our ancestors, ended up loving the country. In fact, my ancestors came from Italy to make the country better and to provide and make this a much better civilization. For some reason, we've been welcoming in a bunch of people who don't like the country. I showed a piece of video from France, also Western civilization, being overrun by migrant youth who are just stealing stuff and running roughshod in the streets. Doc, how did we get here, and can we save our civilization from the impending doom from the 4 years of letting people across the border and from the DSA trying to take over as well?
4: Well, we have to remember that the people who are causing all this havoc have planned this for a very long time. This is nothing new. And you go back to Skousen, who wrote the book The Naked Communists. And he talks extensively about what their plans are for the future, and those seem to be coming to fruition. So that's why we're in the situation that we're in. We have to remember what Marxism is. Lenin said the key, the linchpin to getting socialism in a country like ours is nationalized health care. Because if you can control people's health and their health care, you got them. You got them right where you want them. And then he says, once you get that, it ushers in socialism. And the goal of socialism is communism. Boom, boom, boom. And we're falling for it. That's the sad thing. And I think the reason we're falling for it is because we've forgotten. We've had perfect examples of these things. I remember going to Venezuela a number of times before they turned. And it was a beautiful place. Happy people, museums and shopping centers and beautiful resorts and hotels. And look what happened in a very short time once they gave the keys to the socialists.

0: Cuba before the days of Castro. Much more pleasant, wonderful vacation place. Look what happened to it. And 60 plus years of socialism and communism has not improved a lot of the people. In fact, it's made it worse. So for us to think that somehow we're going to take on these forms of government and escape the deleterious effects is foolishness.
1: It's Dr.
0: And
1: Ben Carson. Oh, go ahead.
0: I'm very hopeful that the American people are smart enough to see through what the media and others are feeding them.
1: I don't
0: I
1: want to be
0: hope.
1: the I don't want to be the jerk, but a lot of people aren't smart enough. And what they're doing is they're taking the playbook that brought failure to Venezuela. They're doing it now here. That brought failure to Cuba. Doing it now here. It's never succeeded. But this playbook is even a lot like on steroids in this country, because what they're doing is they're choosing pretty attractive people who speak pretty well. This Abdul El Sayed, this woman in New York who would like to wipe her hands on the flag. They're not bad looking people, and they speak well. This woman in Colorado who wants to give everybody mass amnesty, but she's a good looking person and she speaks well. AOC, another DSA person. Then have they ramped it up a notch? Because Maduro and Chavez and Fidel Castro were not necessarily great looking people, but they were dynamic in how they spoke. Are they just taking it up to the next notch? Because this generation is falling for the okie doke.
0: Well, they have studied very much what we're like and what appeals to us, and they're taking advantage of it. And the question is, are we smart enough to realize that we have a very big disadvantage in that our media has fallen for it, hook, line, and
1: Yes.
0: sinker? And they're the ones who probably should be alerting people to what's going on. And they don't realize that they're what's referred to as useful idiots. They are working against their own interests. Because when the socialists and the communists take over, guess what happens to the media? They become instruments of the government, complete.
1: But they have been for a long time, as long as the government is on the left. This is why you've got this tete-a-tete right now between the president and the three very far left fake news outlets. But let me hone in on Michigan. You're from Michigan. I spent 8 or 9 years in Michigan. My wife born there. One of my children born there. Two of my children born in Michigan. Had a great time in Michigan. That is, generally speaking, an America-loving state, a red state that's been taken over in Dearborn, Hamtramck, and other areas near Detroit by far left-wing Muslim infiltrators, to be honest with you. Then you've got this guy, Abdul El Sayed, who I would think you would be personally, you know, really insulted by. He's a guy who's got a medical degree, an MD, never got his license, never practiced, never finished what he had to do, and he's going around telling people that he's a doctor, and that he knows better about your health care, and that we have to get rid of private health care, have to do Medicare for all. But he's not a bad looking, got a couple of muscles on him. People are listening to how he speaks. Do you take that as a personal insult, as somebody who made your bones saving people's lives, that somebody's pretending to be in your industry and lying to people about our insurance and how Medicare or Medicaid should work?
0: People will always take advantage of those who don't think for themselves. So I'm not surprised to see this. You know, when I was a kid growing up in Detroit, there were a lot of what they called Arabs in those days. They
1: Right.
0: were all over the place. And so it's not surprising that they have continued to multiply, because their families are big families. The families here tend to be getting smaller.
1: Yes.
0: And so their influence is growing greatly. But the problem is, we're so interested in being politically correct that we become stupid. Why would you admit people to your country who are not willing to assimilate and accept your principles? That's just a form of disaster that you're creating. And that's why I say I'm hoping and praying that the American people will come to their senses. Why would you give away what we have, what was so difficult to earn, a free country where you can grow up and do anything you want to do based on your own talents? Why would they accept a new definition of the American dream? That new definition being you can just sort of sit back and everybody else will take care of you. The government will take care of you. They'll take care of your medical needs. They'll take care of your housing needs. They'll take care of your food needs. They'll take care of everything. And you don't have to do anything except what they tell you.
1: Right. If they take care of everything like that, they are controlling you, and you are controlled by them. I want to finish up on Abdul Rahman Muhammad El Sayed one more time. The guy's saying, I'm a doctor, believe me, I know. Ben, I mean, strictly speaking, would you consider him a doctor? I know he's got his MD, but he never practiced. He never got a license. He never did anything with it. Never saved a life. Is this guy somebody we should listen to for our health care going forward?
0: Well, where did he get his MD?
1: When or where?
0: Where?
1: I'm not sure. I can look it up as you answer, though. I mean, but if he's got an MD, is he a doctor? I should take advice from him?
0: Well, I mean, if he's got the degree, he does get the title. But this is, again, where people should do their research. What kind of doctor, what kind of experience does he have the right to be speaking on topics of which he knows little or nothing? But we're not asking him those hard questions. That's what I don't understand. Whenever I see people interviewing him, they're not asking him those questions, Joe. And I don't understand that.
1: It says that he earned his degree from Columbia University's College of Physicians and Surgeons, now the Vagelos College of Physicians and Surgeons, but again, never got his license, never practiced a day in his life, and from what I understand, he never actually finished his requirements to be able to get a license. So again, I mean, you can be a studied person, but if you haven't gone into and fixed a brain, you're not a neurosurgeon. If you haven't gone in and fixed a heart, you're not a cardiac surgeon. So I'm not sure how he's getting away with saying, I did the studies, therefore I know that Medicare for All would work and we should get rid of privatized insurance. I don't think the guy has the gravitas. Maybe I'm wrong.
0: I wish somebody would ask him those questions and make him. You see, he's very good at slipping away if you ask him a question and not answering the question. So you should start by saying, I'm going to ask you a question, and I'm going to keep asking that question until you answer it. Right. So you can do all your slipping away, but we're coming back to the question, so you may as well just answer it now. I wish somebody would do something like that to him.
1: I wish they would as well. He also blew off this guy, Piker, that he had campaigning with him in Michigan. The guy who thinks that 9/11 was something that we deserved in America. A guy who hates the Constitution, would like to burn the Constitution. Let's go to where I am. I'm in Texas. Again, spent a lot of time in Michigan, so I'm very concerned about Michigan. I've got property in Michigan. That said, here in Texas, you've got a guy named James Tallarico. You and I both believe that Jesus Christ is our Lord and Savior. We know that. We're Christians. He's claiming to be a Christian, yet for some reason, the conception of Jesus proves that Christians believe in abortion. He thinks there are six genders. He thinks God is non-binary. When asked what he loves outside of politics, he said, I love the trans kids. This guy, James Tallarico, is pretending he's Presbyterian. He's pretending he's a Christian and that Jesus was a socialist. How do you respond to that?
0: Well, interestingly, Piker is trying to reel him back in, bring him back to the left side.
1: That's pretty interesting, yeah.
0: Where he knows he actually exists. Again, it's a matter of if you're even semi-observant and semi-logical, you know that people don't change their opinions 180 degrees like that.
1: Right.
0: Unless they're trying to fool you. And we're smarter than that. I truly believe, I may be wrong. I hope not. But I truly believe that the majority of the American people are too smart for this. And guess what? The left knows it too. That's why they don't want the SAVE Act. That's why they don't want voter ID. That's why they don't want anything that would preclude them from cheating, because they know that the majority of the people actually are not going to buy their garbage. That's a problem.
1: To Dr. Ben Carson, Doc, let me ask you something. Is it possible that we are over-informed? And here's what I mean. If I go online right now, depending on where I go, I'm going to get the same story spun 17 different ways. But there is a block, a conglomeration of legacy media, left media, that will all say the same thing. And they're all reporting what the other one reported. And they're acting like that's the way to source a story. And the truth might be over here somewhere. Are we overinformed to the point to where somebody around the water cooler says, this happened. Ben Carson said this. And I know he did because 17 reports told me so today, and you might not have said it, but because of the over-information that we're flooded with every day, they might actually believe you said it. Does that make sense what I just said? Are we over-informed?
0: Well, you know, it goes back to Goebbels.
1: The information minister for the Nazis, right.
0: For Hitler. And he said, look, if you say it enough times in enough different ways, the people will believe it. the big lie. It started there. It still works today, and they know it. And that's why they continue to do it, to their own detriment. I don't think they're thinking about their children and their grandchildren and other people who are coming behind. What, is it really fair for you to lead them a country where they don't have the kind of freedom that we have? Is it really? They should think about that.
1: Why, so do they think they're right now, Ben? Or are they doing it just for political ends?
0: I don't think they're thinking at all.
1: Okay.
0: That's the problem. If they would sit down and think logically, I think they'd come to a really very different conclusions. And somehow, something's got to happen to wake them out of their stupor so that they don't give away what so many people have fought so hard for over centuries in this country.
1: Are you worried about the midterms? If it goes to the left, the House and the Senate, they'll be impeaching the guy every day, right?
0: That's what they'll do. There's no question about it. If the left gains power, I think things will wrap up pretty quickly.
1: Really?
0: I do.
1: So Dr. Ben Carson, go to AmericanCornerstone.org. He is the founder and chair of American Cornerstone Institute. What is the children's series again? Let's get people to go and pick that up because I think that's where we start. We get kids in elementary school and even preschool to learn.
0: Little Patriots Learning. You can go to littlepatriotslearning.com. The material is free of charge. It's very entertaining. It's very informative. There's a full-length movie called Star Spangled Adventures. The movie goes through 250 years in a way that's very interesting to children, but also very informative for their parents and their grandparents. We need to know our own history.
1: Go there right now. 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
1: 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Let me talk to you about the wiring of the brain. I know that you were a brain surgeon, that you physically went in there and fixed brains, but I know you also know a lot about psychology. When it comes to the devices that we all carry around now, I've got mine right here. You've got yours right there. We were just texting each other as we were setting the shot up. I think it's overwhelmingly a good thing, but it's also a tool of the government and of the utmost control of the people. The dopamine spikes that we get to see, did I get an email? Did they respond to me? Did anybody view my video today? That's being indoctrinated on children from the age of zero. I mean, they're handing somebody an iPad or an iPhone to let them occupy themselves. By the time they're 5, 6, 7, 10 years old, they rely on the feedback from that device. Was that by design, do you think? And can we somehow reverse? Because I do believe that we're rewiring brains and we're too reliant on the dopamine hit all day long as well. Can we stop it, first of all? And was that on purpose, do you think? That's it for part one of my special interview with Dr. Ben Carson, former HUD secretary, former neurosurgeon. We talk more about our food supply. Who controls it? How did it get so bad? And is it changing for the better? Also, we get into housing. Is there enough in this country? And a lot more. Part two next hour on the Joe Pag Show. Stay here.
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1: What about that line of questioning? Abdul El Sayed, he's got his MD from Columbia, but never did his residency, I guess, or didn't complete it. Doesn't have a license to practice medicine. Why not? Why the hell would anybody go to medical school for 6 or 8 years? Probably at least 8, right? Why would you go for 8 years? Doctors, generally speaking, become doctors because they want to help people and then decide not to help people. I mean, could it have been a plan that if I have my MD, I can call myself a doctor, then I can say when I'm running for office, which is his actual goal, well, I'm a doctor, so I know about privatized health care. I'm a doctor, I know about Medicare for all. I'm a doctor, I know about this issue, that issue, or the other issue. Is that why you do it? I mean, is that really? I mean, I can't imagine. Listen, I planned my future out the best I could. It's turned out pretty well. But I didn't sit for 8 years thinking to myself, let me go get some degree on something that I'm not going to use whatsoever other than to run for office on it. Does anybody know why? Would you have gone to medical school for 8 years to get your MD, your medical, your doctorate in medicine, and not use it? I don't understand. I really don't. Other than there was a plan, his entire upbringing, to make him some candidate for something and then change this country into what what it is the DSA wants it to be, which is a third world country where the government controls everything and you've got to get in lockstep with what they want, what they say, and what they need. And if you're not, then you're an outcast and you're no good. And he can tell you that because he's got his MD. That's really weird to me. I posted about that over on X. It's at Joe Talk Show on X. Go and check that out. Go retweet it, repost it, whatever we're calling it these days. Part two with Dr. Ben Carson next hour. The president is speaking in Alabama. When we come back, I'll rewind it back to when he started speaking about a half hour ago. Give you some highlights about from that rally in Alabama and more. Keep it here.
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12: On the campaign trail, I'm Deborah Valentine, Fox News. President Trump headlining a midterm election rally in Mobile, Alabama. Fox's Kristen Goodwin has more.
13: President Trump telling the crowd.
14: Earlier today, I spoke with members of the G7 nations, and I'm pleased to report that we have reached an agreement for Europe to release massive amounts of diesel fuel from their heavily stocked reserves, and that's starting immediately.
13: Saying he believes the war with Iran will end soon after the midterm elections and bring oil prices down.
14: 32 days from now, we're going to elect Tommy Tuberville as your next governor.
13: And praising GOP candidates in Alabama. Kristen Goodwin, Fox News.
12: Senator Tommy Tuberville faces Democrat former Senator Doug Jones in Alabama's gubernatorial race. The president campaigns in Ohio Saturday. New York Governor Kathy Hochul is appointing Attorney General Letitia James as a special prosecutor to investigate Cornell University's handling of a 2024 sexual assault allegation. Hochul says her decision to appoint James comes after new reports that Cornell police did not include testimony from the accuser in the report sent to the county DA for prosecution. AG James.
15: Every New Yorker deserves to know that when they report a crime, it will be investigated fully and fairly, that they will be seen and heard.
12: The governor also announcing plans for the state legislature to change rape and assault laws, allowing for prosecution in cases where the victim's too intoxicated to give consent. Christina Pike, whose failed execution in Tennessee this week, remains hospitalized, unconscious, and on a ventilator. Governor Bill Lee has ordered an independent review after two doses of an execution drug failed. The stunning failure on Wednesday has left both sides of the death penalty debate demanding answers. 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
12: The Manhattan District Attorney's Office has released the body cam footage from the arrest of Luigi Mangione. When cops asked him for his name, Mangione lied and handed over a fake ID.
17: What's your name?
18: Mark.
17: What is it?
18: Mark.
17: Mark?
18: Yes, sir.
17: Mark what?
18: Azaria.
17: Azaria? Someone called. They thought you were suspicious.
12: He was arrested in Altoona, Pennsylvania in late December 2024, 5 days after UnitedHealthcare CEO Brian Thompson was shot and killed. Mangione has pleaded guilty to federal stalking charges and faces life in prison. He's set to be sentenced in December. Russian President Vladimir Putin issues a warning to NATO countries that Russia could use nuclear weapons if necessary in response to what he calls aggression. Fox's Jennifer Griffin reports.
19: Russia sent a written warning to NATO countries that it would use nuclear weapons if it feels the Russian enclave of Kaliningrad is under threat. Kaliningrad is wedged between Lithuania and Poland on the Baltic Sea. It is used by Russia as an intelligence listening post and base for its hybrid warfare. Putin made the warning while speaking at a foreign policy forum Thursday in Istra, Russia, a not-so-veiled reference to use nuclear weapons, part of Putin's ongoing effort to divide the NATO alliance and deter NATO from helping Ukraine.
12: This comes as Russia launches missiles on Ukraine's energy grid, causing power outages ahead of the brutal winter. A car drove into a crowd standing on a road to cheer on the Newcastle Knights rugby team. This happened north of Sydney, injuring people. There are reports that the driver has been arrested and the cause is being looked into still. New South Wales, an ambulance official said that several people were being treated at the scene. Thousands had been cheering the rugby team on this week as they trained. I'm Deborah Valentine. This is Fox News.
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1: 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If I know something about it, we'll talk about it. If not, we'll move on. Part two with Dr. Ben Carson at the bottom of the hour. We continue talking about the potential effects of devices in our faces all day long. But he also says there are potential effects on the brain and the wiring of the brain from all this AI that's in our lives now. We agree that it's overwhelmingly a positive, but there are definitely negative side effects as well. We'll get into that with the doctor coming up at the bottom of the hour. Don't miss a second of that. Go check out my full interview with Ali Bradley over on YouTube. It's joepags.com/YouTube. 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Today, I don't know if you knew this, but it's free to subscribe. Oh, yeah. Get that done. 100%. Let's go to Alabama. This is about a half an hour ago. So when I started the interview with Dr. Carson last hour, the president started speaking in Alabama. And I definitely want to bring you Dr. Carson, so that's why I didn't go to it right away. But I did rewind it. I backed it up a little bit so that you could hear what the president had to say. And as soon as he got on stage, they were chanting USA, USA, USA.
14: Thank you. Thank you very much. And I want to say a very special hello to a place called Mobile, Mobile, because I don't know if you know, it sort of all began here. We had a little hotel, and the hotel called up. I was coming to speak, and they called. They said, we can't take it. We're being inundated. This is the first, you know. Then he said, look, there's a convention center. Go to the convention center. So we signed up for the convention, and the convention center said, we can't take it. There's so many people. So I said, where the hell do we go? They sent us to a stadium someplace here, right? You know that.
1: Okay, he's dropping H-bombs. I don't think hopefully he's not going to go any further than that. We'll see.
14: And we packed the stadium, and the rest is history. That's the way it is. But right here in Mobile, and a very, very special to the people of Alabama. We love Alabama, and in fact, we love it so much, I'll be here again next Saturday to watch a football game between Georgia and Alabama. They say it's going to be a good game. I would think so. So let's see. One is rated number two, one's rated number seven, but that doesn't matter too much at this stage. So let's say, will Alabama or Georgia win that game?
1: Come on, it's red meat for the fans now. It's red meat.
14: I thought you said that. I thought you said that. But as you know, we all together, working together, it's been an amazing state. We won the state all three times, all three elections, and we had another very great distinction, and that distinction is we got the highest vote total of any candidate in Alabama history. Now, explain. Well, we had, I wouldn't say Kamala and Joe were the toughest, but they were candidates. But I'm here to say, really, more than anything else, I'm here to, because you have great elections, you have Tommy, you have all these guys, they're going to win, but you got to still get out and vote, okay? You got to get out and vote. But, well, we have one new one that's coming, I'm going to talk a little bit about Mr. Marcus. We got to get him in, because that's a new one. That's a new one. And I'm here. Where the hell are you, Marcus? He's around here someplace. Where are you? We're going to say hello to him. But you're the only one a little close, because it's new, it's fresh. It's brand new. And once you're in there for about 2 weeks, nobody's going to come close. And I see you're doing great in the polls. We got to make sure. The rest of these guys, they're so high. The only reason I'm here, like last night, I went to Texas, where we won by a lot. And then I went to Oklahoma, and they say, why is he going to Texas? I'm going to help people win. And why is he going to Oklahoma? We won 77 out of 77 counties, the only one that's done that ever in history. And you know who second was? Ronald Reagan and Richard Nixon, 56. I had 77. So they said, why are you doing it? And I said, you know, I win it in a landslide like we win here in a landslide with like 55 points. They said, why are you going to Alabama? Why are you going to Oklahoma? Why are you going to Texas? But, you know, especially in the last two, and Texas, because we have to win that race. Ken Paxton has to win. But here you're going to win your races. But in the case of Oklahoma and Alabama, I'm here to say hello, I love you, and I'm coming really as a sign of respect. So,
1: and honestly, he's doing these states because there are some races that are not locked up. There are some races that are not locked down or locked up, whatever. Ken Paxton now has a lead over Tallarico, not by much. It's within the margin of error. and the president needs to get out and make sure that he campaigns. Governor Abbott, I think, will win rather easily, but some of these stupid polls act like Hinojosa has a chance, which is actually very interesting to me. So I'm glad that he's out there making it happen. So sure, it's a sign of respect, but it's also, yeah, we'd have to have the big gun out there making sure that he's campaigning for these people.
14: They say, why aren't you going with us? Some tight races because Tuberville's so strong. And by the way, you have a Senate candidate who's my friend. He's so strong. He's winning all the way. But I'm here really because, you know, sometimes even though you don't have to come here, you got to pay respect to the people that have loved you right from the beginning. So that's really the reason I'm here. Had to come here. And on top of it, I come next week too. I like to watch a football game, but I like football and I like that. That's big time. That's called big time college football. And it looks like we're going to be passing something. Hopefully we're going to pass, the Senate just passed it. And we're going to pass something that brings sanity to college football. So. And you think that was easy? We haven't done it yet. The Senate passed it. Thank you to all of the senators. And we had a lot of help, bipartisan help. Can you believe it? It's shocking. We were very honored by that. And now it goes back to the House, and hopefully the House will pass. I think you get a lot of bipartisan vote there, too. And Mike Johnson is a great speaker, and we'll get that one done. And John Thune, thank you, John Thune, and Mike Johnson, and Senator Cantwell, who's been really great. She's been great. She's on the other side, you know, but she's been great. But with your vote, 32 days from now, we're going to elect Tommy Tuberville as your next governor. You know, Tommy was a great coach. And when I didn't know him, I just knew him, Tuberville. I love the name Tuberville. But I knew of him. He was a great coach. But he had a problem. I said, he can't win. They said, well, he beat Alabama in football 6 years in a row or something. And I called him because I wanted to endorse him. I heard a lot of good things and people wanted me to endorse him. I said, I can't. He beat Alabama 6 years in a row. This guy can't win. And they said, speak to him. So I spoke to him. I said, Tommy, look, I want to be with you, but you can't win because you beat Alabama 6 times in a row. He said, no, I'm the reason they got Nick Saban. I said, you can win.
1: Actually pretty good. I've got a bit of a history with Nick Saban. Not that he knows about this, but he was the coach at MSU, Michigan State University, when I was a television news anchor up there in Lansing, Michigan. And then he like got on a plane and went to LSU. Then he went from LSU to Alabama. And I'm like, what the hell? I don't know if you, but Polo, you probably watch college football more than I do if you watch it at all. Do you watch it at all?
0: I used to. I haven't in a long time.
1: I mean, it was such a big story in Lansing because it was before they had the Christmas Day Bowl. It's like the Aloha Bowl or something. Something in Hawaii, I think. And it was on Christmas Day. And he like took the job and got on the LSU jet and left East Lansing before the game even happened. And then his like assistant coach had to coach the game. I found that to be pretty lame, but I mean, the guy's an awesome coach. I get it. He's like a savant when it comes to being a college coach. But I always had a bit of a problem with that. He should have stayed for the game. But what an incredible coach. So Trump does bring it back by saying, yeah, I'm the reason they ended up getting Nick Saban, and that worked out well. Did you know the whole thing where he left before the bowl game?
0: I remember something happened back then, and I know that he was kind of like hated for a while.
1: He was, because people were like, just stay for that game. But maybe LSU was like, you got to leave right now if you're going to leave. You got to go.
0: Yeah, and then didn't he, like, something happened when he went, like, was going to be the coach of the Dolphins or whatever?
1: He was the coach of the Dolphins for a minute, wasn't he? I think he was.
0: Was he?
1: And it was like a season, was if it? That.
0: Okay.
1: I think he actually was the coach of the Dolphins. Then he went back to college again.
0: Yeah, I don't know why I was thinking that he was going to do it, and then he like backed out.
1: But. Look it up during the break. I'm reasonably sure, but again, remember, from 2016 on, I haven't really watched much NFL football, but I'm pretty sure Nick Saban was the coach of the Miami Dolphins for a while. 888-941-PAGS, 888-941-7247, joepags.com. He's going to stay pretty local. You're going to stay statewide in Alabama. If he does some more stuff that's more nationwide stuff, we can certainly talk about that as we go forward. And we'll take your phone calls on other stuff as well. Now I want to talk about the DSA a little bit. What do you got, Polo?
0: It says that he coached two seasons.
1: That was it? What years?
0: 05 and 06.
1: They must have sucked because...
0: Yeah, because you were watching that time.
1: I was. But again, remember, Dan Marino retired in 2000, so I was done at that point.
0: I mean, didn't Jimmy Johnson retire him?
1: Jimmy Johnson was the coach when Dan Marino retired, and he said, Jimmy Johnson, in response to why the Dolphins didn't win anything when he was the coach, was that he had the candy store, kept going to the candy store, and didn't build around him. Like, didn't give Dan Marino a good running back, didn't give him a good defense or anything like that on the team to, you know, you can't just have the arm and then win the game. So, yeah. Jimmy Johnson, I had high hopes that he would leave Dallas and go to Miami and do something great. We didn't go back to another Super Bowl, I don't think, because I didn't watch for the past 10 years. Since 1984, right? Against
0: since that
1: San Francisco
0: one,
1: 49ers.
0: Since that one time that Dan Marino
1: maybe it was 85.
0: Him?
1: 85, probably.
0: Was he a rookie that year?
1: No, he was a rookie in 83.
0: Okay, so it was his second year.
1: It was his first full year.
0: Oh,
1: I think
0: okay.
1: I think he came in and took over for David Woodley midway through 83.
0: That's why I always get confused, because they made it sound like he did it his rookie season, but
1: no.
0: It's
1: his first full season. Gotcha. I think that's probably what they were saying.
0: Yeah.
1: But, I mean, they were like, yeah, remember the Pepsi commercial he was going to buy next year for Joe Montana? That didn't work out very well.
0: Oh, no.
1: After the game, they wanted to buy a Pepsi, and Montana paid, I think, and Marino said, don't worry, I'll get you next year, Joe. And it just never happened again.
0: Yeah.
1: But they did beat they did beat the wannabe undefeated Chicago Bears the next season, which that was the feather in his cap.
0: I guess.
1: Well, I don't know. What else did we have to hang our head on? We lost every year after that.
0: I mean.
1: Why are you making me think about all this? All right. It's 888-941-PAGS, 888-941-7247, joepags.com. The White House Council is releasing an eye-popping cost estimate for the DSA platform as socialism becomes 2026 campaign issue. I'll hit that when we get back. Your phone calls when we get back as well. 888-941-PAGS, 888-941-7247, joepags.com. I definitely want to hear from you. Got part two with Dr. Ben Carson at the bottom of the hour. I just love talking to Dr. Ben. 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
27: 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Mike Elliott was compensated for this message.
1: Like it or not, I don't like it. Socialism is on the ballot a month from today. It is. It's on the ballot. The White House is adding it up and telling you exactly what this might end up costing. White House counsel released eye-popping cost estimate for DSA platform as socialism becomes 2026 campaign issue. Stephen Nelson at the New York Post wrote this. Out of Washington, the White House is preparing to release a study assessing the policies pushed by the Democrat Socialists of America, and they say it would cost $49 trillion over the next decade as Republican attacks on the left-wing groups' rising prominence become a significant midterm issue. White House Council for Economic Affairs, or advisors, led by economist Christopher Phelan, some would say Phelan, I'm not sure, has drafted a report titled The Real Cost of Socialism in America, evaluating seven major policies in the DSA's Workers Deserve More platform released in July. This works out to a cost approximately $355,000 per American household, the CEA assessed. That burden would have to be financed either by borrowing or by tax increases, both with dramatically costing or cost effects to the American's pocketbooks, and CEA scored both paths. Almost all of the added cost comes from the estimated $49.4 trillion price tag for Medicare for All, assuming that there are no premiums paid by users. The sum would be partly offset by $2.8 trillion in administrative and $4.3 trillion in federal Medicaid savings. Advocates of a single-payer insurance argue that it would save individual Americans by replacing their private insurance policies, though opponents point to the inefficiency, long wait times, and limited services in other countries. The concept failed to gain traction in 2010 during the last major health overhaul debate. Listen, socialism is very simple. You don't own anything, they own it. You don't own the means of production, the country owns it. Central government owns it. Central government should be small and out of our way, low regulations, low taxation, and a capitalist, free and liberated, constitutional republic society. That would do away with all of that. Where you live, what you drive, where you work, how much money you have, your meritocracy doesn't matter. All that stuff would be controlled by the central government. That's what they want to do. And you have to say no a month from now. Even if you have to hold your nose a little bit. Sean is in Oklahoma, wants to talk about the botched execution of this Krista Pike person. Sean, what's going on?
2: Not much. How are you, sir?
1: Living the dream, man. Talk to me.
2: So I'm a registered nurse, and I'm an ER nurse. Started thousands, literally tens of thousands of IVs. I have two scenarios that happened. Okay. One, the people that were responsible for starting those IVs did it on purpose. They missed on purpose, and they were against the death penalty. That's the first.
1: Yeah.
2: The second is they couldn't get the IV, and they lied to whoever's responsible for calling the shots and said, yeah, we got it, and let them go ahead with the procedure.
1: So either purposeful or it could be incompetence.
2: Correct. I don't understand. I mean, you can literally stick a needle in somebody's femoral artery and you're in.
1: That's a great point. I mean, that artery is in your leg, and it's almost always obvious.
2: Correct.
1: On a patient. I mean,
2: correct.
1: What a good point. Why are they digging around in her hands and in her arms?
2: Sir, I've literally started IVs in stomachs, chests, foreheads.
1: I mean,
2: you name it.
1: So if they wanted to they could have done it.
2: Supposedly. Right. So there's something going on there where it's sketchy.
1: Well, Sean, listen, great phone call. I'm not a nurse, obviously, but that I didn't even think about that. On my left leg, I can feel my femoral artery right now. So if somebody were to start an IV on me, that's easy. It's right there. And this is somebody you're not starting, you know, an IV because you're trying to save her life. This is somebody who you're trying to get rid of her life. So I think a deep investigation needs to happen. I'm not alleging anything, but anything is possible. I'd like to know why they couldn't start it and why they couldn't carry out the execution. 888-941-PAGS, joepags.com. Part 2 with Dr. Carson when we come back. Stay here.
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15: Fox News, I'm Chris DeMeo. Stop number 3 on President Trump's 32-day campaign blitz was in Mobile, Alabama Friday night. The president reminding voters they'll be rewarded if Republicans win next month.
14: If Republicans win the House of Representatives and the Senate, I am going to give all adult citizens in the United States of America $5,000.
15: Some Democrats have criticized the plan, calling it a bribe. Fewer than a third of Americans told a Gallup poll that a college education is very important.
16: Over the past 30 years, the price tag on tuition at both public and private schools has far exceeded general inflation and wage growth, leading more Americans to question if a bachelor's degree provides the return on investment it once did.
15: Fox's Alexandria Hoff. It's a big drop from 2013 when 70% of adults viewed a bachelor's degree as very important. 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
5: Our food supply, how did it get so unhealthy? Is it really about keeping us addicted and keeping us heavy? And is there a connection between making us fat and then suddenly Big Pharma has a solution in the form of a shot or a pill? We talk about that plus housing as well with Dr. Ben Carson. Part two now on the Joe Pag Show. Let me talk to you about the wire of the brain. I know that you were a brain surgeon, that you physically went in there and fixed brains, but I know you also know a lot about psychology. When it comes to the devices that we all carry around now, I've got mine right here. You've got yours right there. We were just texting each other as we were setting the shot up. I think it's overwhelmingly a good thing, but it's also a tool of the government and of the utmost control of the people. The dopamine spikes that we get to see, did I get an email? Did they respond to me? Did anybody view my video today? That's being indoctrinated on children from the age of zero. I mean, they're handing somebody an iPad or an iPhone to let them occupy themselves. By the time they're 5, 6, 7, 10 years old, they rely on the feedback from that device. Was that by design, do you think? And can we somehow reverse? Because I do believe that we're rewiring brains, and we're too reliant on the dopamine hit all day long as well. Can we stop it, first of all? And was that on purpose, do you think?
6: I don't think that was the initial purpose, but I think people realized that that was an impact, and they didn't back away from it. They enhanced it.
5: They took advantage of it.
6: Recognizing that it would bring them more money. And isn't that the root of all evil, the love of money?
5: Yes.
6: They don't really care what it's doing to people. And the same thing is happening with AI, with virtual reality. Think about how difficult it is to get kids away from the Nintendos and PlayStations now. What would it be like when they can disappear into their own world? Mm. My goodness. And the parents are going to really have to exercise some control and some discipline. If they don't, good luck.
5: I feel like a byproduct is that we're getting much dumber. And here's what I mean. I knew every one of my friends' phone numbers. Now, Ben, you're probably right. I only had one or two friends, so it wasn't that hard. But when I was growing up, I didn't have to have it written down. I didn't have to have a device that knew it. I know people now that don't know their mother's phone number because it's on the phone. If I don't have my phone, I don't have any of my phone numbers. We're not using our brains anymore to learn how to spell. We've got spell check all the time. We're not learning anything and keeping that information because we can go to AI or to something else and find out the information, dole it out, then forget about it. Is this, again, I know that I keep on acting like the World Economic Forum or somebody, the globalists are trying to take over, but I feel like it is a purposeful thing by them to keep us dumb. If we're dumb, we can't keep an eye on what they're doing. Do you think there's anything to that?
6: There's a lot to that. That's, you just categorized very nicely the Marxist ideology. They dumb down the population so that you have to be pretty dumb to accept what they're offering, quite
5: yes.
6: frankly. But it works.
5: And, how do you reverse it?
6: It requires an enormous amount of discipline. Reading yourself, researching yourself. And it's so much easier just to say, hey, Siri, you know, what is this? Yeah. And I understand that. And I'm not sure that we will ever go back to, we can't put it back in the box, quite frankly. So we have to learn how to use it effectively to our advantage. And there is one good thing. You remember when people used to always talk about senior moments?

0: Yes.
1: You know, try again.
2: See, there's Siri talking to me right now.
0: Siri's interrupting the interview. Come on.
2: She says, why didn't you get that? You know?
0: So the senior moments, the seniors can actually still stay up with things and not worry about retaining it all. So that's maybe a good byproduct.
2: Yeah, so there's good and bad in everything. And, you know, if people would just stop for a moment and think and talk to their people in their immediate orbit, you know, one of the things that's suffering is our relationships with each other, because we don't want to talk to each other anymore. We just rather send a text. We just, you know, human interactions are very important in terms of developing a personality, an outreach, and an inquisitive mind.
0: It's so funny, Ben. It's so funny. Yesterday I had a conversation with my wife. She was texting somebody and was like, yeah, she hasn't texted me back. I said, you know, you can call her. You can literally, it's a phone. And it's not that my wife is stupid. She's not. She's very intelligent. But I think that we do get into the pattern of, well, I sent out a text earlier. If they don't respond, then forget about it. We can still call people. We can still talk to people. I think that the COVID times, that lockdown, was intended to stop us from socializing. We know that psychologically, children who weren't going to school lost a lot, like a year of social skills, because school is not just about book learning. It's about learning how to It's learning how to have friends. It's learning how to socialize. And that was lost for a long time. And that's going to take a long time to get that back. Again, do you think the overlords, whoever they happen to be, would like us not to talk to each other?
2: I think they gained a tremendous amount of data from that whole thing. And I think they were looking to get that. And it gives them more ways to control us and to learn how to control us. And we're going to have to be smart. We need smart leaders. You know, one of the things I appreciate about our current president is he knows all this stuff is going on, and he will actually say it. Now, many people who know it, they're not going to say it because, you know, they don't want to be ostracized or perhaps even harmed in some way. And that's the unfortunate thing. But just remember, when you're singing our national anthem and it ends, the land of the free, in the home of the brave, you're not going to be free if you're not brave. Yeah. If you're not willing to stand up and talk about what's going on, and if you're not willing to challenge those who want to fundamentally change us, they will succeed.
0: What would you say to a young person? It's Dr. Ben Carson, by the way, AmericanCornerstone.org. Go there. He's amazing. What would you say to a young person who has been brought up in this time where he or she has been told constantly by every outside source that America sucks, that America is the greater evil? America enslaved the world and stole the land and killed anybody who didn't look like they were white and European. What do you say to somebody who has fallen for that?
2: I would tell them to go to littlepatriotslearning.com.
0: Yeah, right.
2: And I mean, that's the reason that we did it. And there are others who are working on putting the truth out there. You know, the fact of the matter is, this is a magnificent country. You know, I've been to 68 countries. I've lived overseas. There is no place like America. And go out and learn about it for yourself. Don't just be a victim who sits there and lets somebody else feed you propaganda, because that's how they change you. And ask yourself, just be logical for a moment. How did a country full of ragtag militiamen defeat the most powerful military force on earth, yeah, and go on to become the pinnacle nation of the world? That doesn't happen unless you adhere to certain principles, guiding principles. Ask yourself, what were those principles and how did we get here? What was it that made America the place of innovation? Why is it that America has more Nobel Prizes than any other country by a long shot? And when you look at those Nobel Prizes, half of them came from people who came here from other countries.
0: Right.
2: Because they knew that in their countries, their talent would not be recognized. Think about that.
0: And everybody should think about that. Check our history. Make sure you get the true history. It's Dr. Ben Carson. Doc, I got to talk about food before we run out of time. Our food supply. We always expected that it was safe. that it was healthy, that they weren't doing bad things to our bodies. It turns out we're using seed oils that might not be so healthy for you. In fact, I avoid them completely. We're using things that keep us addicted to food, want us to go back. We're putting sugar and fructose and corn syrup in everything, which, of course, makes you hungry an hour later. How did we allow our food supply to get into the hands of people that intended for us to eat more garbage so that we would want more garbage? And are we truly turning it around now and getting healthier again?
2: Money. It goes back to money.
0: Wow.
2: How do we preserve foods for longer, even though they're losing their nutritional value? And we sold our people down the road because we wanted the money. Now, fortunately, the MAHA movement is for real. Secretary Kennedy is very serious about this. Secretary Rollins, Agriculture, very serious about this. Dr. Oz, we're getting a new FDA commissioner. All of this working together to give the American people healthy food again. Because if you look at our statistics versus other countries, we have been going the wrong way for quite some time, significantly in the wrong way. And there's a reason that we have so much more ADHD and, various cognitive issues
0: right.
2: going with our children than other countries. And we should be very serious about this. And we finally are. Our government finally is concerned about it. And I think we will make good progress. I think we'll catch up with everybody else.
0: I'm going to throw out another conspiracy theory. You tell me how dumb I am if you want. I feel as though they fattened us up so they can make a shot that'll make us skinny again. It's almost as if it's a revolving door. Let's cause the problem. Now we'll solve the problem. We'll make money causing it and make money solving it. Can there be any truth to that, do you think?
2: Well, I don't think they're all in cahoots, but I think there are those who immediately recognize what they can do to take yeah. advantage of the situation and jump into it with both feet because they can make a lot of money.
0: And everybody's making a lot of money because obesity is a big business and a lot of people now are losing a lot of weight with this with these GLP-1s. I don't use them. I think I know what they do. But at the same time, if you don't like eat a bunch of protein along with it, you're going to get Ozempic face, lose your musculature. There are some issues that people are, no, let me have the shot, lose the weight. How do you feel about GLP-1s? Is it a quick fix? Does it make sense to you? Is there a more sensible way to do it? Because a lot of people who weren't losing weight before are losing on this because it does kill your appetite, which is necessary.
2: There's a much more sensible way to do it. Recognize a law. Calories in versus calories out.
0: Right.
2: If your calories out exceeds your calories in, you'll lose weight. End of story.
0: That's it. But as simple as that is scientifically, a lot of people have a hard time putting down the bread, putting down the donuts. I know that it's about willpower, but again, they were raised in a society. Listen, I go and work out. I'm 60 now. I go and work out, 4 or 5 times a week, and I eat almost low carb every day. So I know it works for my body. But in this society, if you get hooked on that processed food aisle, how do you get people unhooked from that? It really is an addiction, isn't it?
2: It's a terrible addiction, and people get used to it. But what people need to know, just try this. Go to an organic farm and get a tomato right off the vine and eat it.
0: It's a different experience, isn't it?
2: It's completely different. Same thing, sweet corn. There's a whole bunch of things. Different foods, full of nutrition. That's what God gave us to eat. He didn't mean for us to take it and zap all the goodness out of it and put artificial everything in it.
0: Right. So I couldn't agree more.
2: Do you think
0: people will do that? I mean, it tastes really good. See, that's the problem. They were able to trick us with taste. Holy mackerel, those Doritos taste good. And I'm not, cutting down Doritos, in essence, anything that can stay on the shelf for 2 years probably isn't as good for you as it could be.
2: Probably not. And compare that Dorito to a fresh plum that's not full of organic things.
0: Right.
2: It's an incredible food, a fresh grape. I've gotten to the point where I'll take a bowl of grapes any day over a bowl of chips or cookies.
0: I haven't done Doritos in so long. I don't even remember what they taste like. I don't want to get into meat too much, but I focus a little bit. If I'm going to have any fruit at all, it's pineapple or watermelon. I find that it tends to be nutritionally exactly what I need after the workouts or whatever. But I'm with you on grapes. I mean, absolutely. But you're right. I mean, a lot of kids they haven't had a grape. You know what I mean? Right. They've had something that's been sitting on the shelf forever and it tastes good.
2: And, you know, all the condiments and things, they make things taste good. I will admit that. But try the alternatives. Just give it a chance. And you'll see it's pretty darn good. And it's really good for you. And what we just need to do is go back to what's natural. Our Creator, 100%. He gave us what we needed for the body to fix itself. The human body can fix almost anything on its own if you give it the right nutritional substance.
0: I love it. It's AmericanCornerstone.org. It's, of course, Dr. Ben Carson. Doc, maybe a minute on this. Thank you for giving me so much time. Housing in this country. We keep hearing that there's a housing shortage. Well, we've got millions and millions of people who came here illegally, and they all got to stay somewhere as well. So that, I think, is putting a lot of pressure on the housing market. You've left HUD a while ago. I know that you like Scott a lot. I like Scott a lot, too. How are we doing? Is housing doing well? Are these zones that you built between private and public money, building up areas that need to be built up, are they still working? Is that still an incentive for people? How is housing in this country?
2: It worked very well. The opportunity zones, public-private partnerships worked very well, but then we flooded them with a lot of extra people.
0: Right.
2: Got to get caught up with that. And then the regulations. We got rid of a ton of regulations, which made it much easier for people. During the first Trump administration, the Biden administration added back a whole bunch of regulations. We're in the process of getting rid of them. They just add things on top of each other rather than logically removing things that can be taken care of more efficiently.
0: Was it some green energy garbage?
2: That was horrendous. That was a big, big part of it. And it still is in California and places like that. I hope people are learning from this. We can do so much better when we're not trying to tie people's hands and control everything that they do. America is full of very creative and innovative entrepreneurs. It's one of the reasons that we shouldn't, you know, demonize billionaires and people who come up with a lot of good stuff. If we didn't have those people, we'd all be sitting around a campfire singing Kumbaya. So let's not demonize them.
0: Yeah.
2: What we should be doing is saying, let's make sure that other people can follow their dreams by working hard. And that's how America got to the pinnacle so quickly.
0: I mean, we did it a lot quicker than a lot of these empires that took thousands of years. I'm with you. It's Dr. Ben Carson, neurosurgeon, retired, of course, founder, chair of American Cornerstone Institute, AmericanCornerstone.org. It's always a pleasure to spend some time with you, my friend. Let's do it again very soon. Thank you.
2: All right. Thanks, Joe.
0: We're back after this on the Joe Pag Show. Stay right here.
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0: Well, it's an absolute pleasure to hang out with Dr. Carson for a while. One of the reasons, we're just a really nice guy. Another reason is that he absolutely loves this country and is fighting for this country 100%. Another reason is I don't have to tell him what I'm going to talk about. Come out and just start talking about stuff. Could be about brain surgery. Could be about psychology. Could be about food supply. Could be about housing. Could be about all that stuff. So anytime I get the opportunity to talk to Dr. Carson, we always make sure that we just bring it, because he's going to bring it as well. I'm going to put that entire thing up this weekend. It's about 32, 33 minutes long, so go and enjoy the entire thing. A lot of you didn't hear the first part in the second hour, so get the entire thing over on YouTube. And follow YouTube, just subscribe. It's free. Doesn't cost you anything. You'll get notified when I drop a video. My interview with Allie Bradley about the southern border and about how the Coast Guard is bringing troops there because of what's going on with the cartels, that's up and running right now. JoePags.com/YouTube. JoePags.com/YouTube. Another big week coming your way next week. The show after the show continues on social media. Pick your favorite social media site. Just go joepags.com/, put in the name of that social media. Could be whatever it is. You'll end up on that page. That is CJ in for Sam. That is Polo. I am Joe. Have a great weekend. Talk to you Monday. Bye.
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23: Preaching the message. I'm Chris DeMayo, Fox News. President Trump rallies Republican voters in Mobile, Alabama, part of a 32-day campaign blitz.
24: President Trump praising GOP candidates in Alabama.
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24: Addressing costs amid the war with Iran.
25: It's going to end very soon, probably right after the election. But as soon as it does end, oil prices will come tumbling down.
24: Noting European leaders agreed to release a massive amount of diesel oil stockpiles to help alleviate high prices after an emergency meeting of the group of 7 leaders. And again, pledging to send American adults $5,000 if Republicans retain control of the House and Senate in the midterm elections. Kristen Goodwin, Fox News.
23: Kathy Hochul has appointed Attorney General Letitia James as special prosecutor in the Cornell investigation.
26: This case involves a woman identified in court papers as Jane Doe. She recently filed a civil lawsuit claiming she was drunk and drugged when 7 members of the Chi Phi fraternity raped her at their frat house in 2024. Thompson's County District Attorney Matthew Van Houten decided not to bring criminal charges at the time, but now says it's clear Cornell did not provide his office with the full picture. He says he will cooperate fully with the James investigation. Now, the school also backing a fresh investigation, saying this quote, "We fully support the appointment of a special prosecutor and are committed to an independent external review of all aspects of how Cornell has handled this case."
23: Fox's Chanley Painter. A car drives into a large crowd at a rugby game in Australia, injuring 10 people, 2 critically. The crash not believed to be terrorism. 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
23: States affected by last weekend's nor'easter are still dealing with the damage, but areas around the Jersey Shore may have significant battles ahead.
1: In so many shore towns, rough waves from the nor'easter carved away feet of sand, leaving behind steep cliffs. Now the question is, how do these towns rebuild before the next storm? Federal, state, and local leaders in New Jersey have been touring some of the hardest hit communities, pushing for federal help to restore what was lost. Stephen Rochette with the U.S. Army Corps of Engineers says surveys will show just how much sand was eaten away.
2: We're certainly seeing dune scarps, as we call them, which is significant erosion. We're seeing berm loss on the beach area that people know it.
1: The governor's office has 30 days from the storm to request a major disaster declaration. In Philadelphia, Katie Byrne, Fox Weather.
23: CBS NFL analyst Tony Romo has been let go after the former Dallas Cowboys quarterback's arrest on DUI charges. Romo had been on leave since his arrest July 23rd in Wisconsin. He pleaded no contest to charges of operating a vehicle while intoxicated. He had been the lead game analyst for the network since 2017. Krista Pike's lawyers say that she was placed on a ventilator in a hospital and was unconscious hours after her failed execution in Tennessee. Her lawyers said in a court filing on Friday that hospital staff were working to save Pike's life and clear the pentobarbital from her system as of late Thursday. Now, Pike was given two doses of the drug Wednesday in the failed execution. Pike's attorneys say that they believe problems with the IV lines caused the pentobarbital to flow into her body instead of her bloodstream. Tennessee Governor Bill Lee has ordered an independent investigation. U.S. employers adding a disappointing 29,000 jobs, and the unemployment rate ticked up last month, according to new data. That's a month before voters go to the polls in pivotal midterm elections. I'm Chris DeMeo. This is Fox News.
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6: Mainly clear tonight, low 45. Mostly sunny for Saturday, the high 63. Saturday night, low 42. Partly sunny on Sunday with a high 68. Monday, sunshine and clouds, a high 59. I'm Andy Robb on Rochester's News Weather and Traffic Station. 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

0: Land of America and the gateway to the West. Good morning, good evening, wherever you may be across the nation, around the world. I'm George Norrie, and this is Coast to Coast AM. Later tonight, those open lines. Here's what's happening. The U.S. labor market hit a soft patch in September as the economy added just 29,000 jobs and the unemployment rate increased to 4.2%. The latest jobs report and the final official employment snapshot before the midterm elections also showed that recent months hiring was weaker than previously thought and that wage growth slowed, putting Americans' paychecks further behind the eight ball at a time when inflation has accelerated. As we've been reporting, the USS Theodore Roosevelt Carrier Strike Group and the USS Macon Island Amphibious Group are heading for the Middle East. When they arrived, the U.S. could have three aircraft carrier groups with around 20,000 forces in the region. And President Trump said European leaders agreed on Friday to release a massive amount of their diesel oil stockpiles to alleviate high prices. And ensuring that Iran will be very quickly ended, the president says it could end soon. Let's check in with our Tom Danheiser on today's activities. Tommy?
1: Well, George, the U.S.-Iran conflict is intensifying as U.S. President Donald Trump vows the war will end right after the election, following his rejection of a peace proposal from Tehran to reopen the Strait of Hormuz. The U.S. continues deploying thousands of additional troops to the region. Mr. Trump told reporters Thursday that Iran might be linked to a co-pilot's attempt to crash a packed plane traveling from Dubai to Israel. The president didn't offer any further details and said Iran would be hit very hard if it was determined that Tehran was behind the incident. Meanwhile, regional and Western officials said Saudi Arabia is planning an offensive against Iran-backed Houthi militants in Yemen, with options being considered including a coastal push to secure the Red Sea shipping route or an assault on multiple fronts. The operation, expected to be launched in the coming weeks, will be led by Yemeni forces on the ground supported by Saudi airstrikes. And oil prices have pulled back from recent highs after the G7 announced a coordinated release of up to 100 million barrels of crude and diesel from strategic reserves over the next 4 months. George?
0: All right. Thank you, Tom. Daily creatine supplementation could help middle-aged and older adults preserve lean muscle mass, gain strength, and support cognitive function, whether it's paired with exercise or not. It's an amazing study, 12-week study of men, 64 men and women ages 45 to 65. Creatine supplementation, remember that. Today's AI tools are strange beasts. On one hand, they have truly remarkable capabilities, and on another hand, they act very strange. But you can also check in with Heidi Hollis, our expert. Heidi, do you think AI is evil?
2: Hey there, George. Yeah, I think it's pretty clear that, like, the capabilities of AI has been seen as, like, the next threat to mankind on a wide scale. But not because it's fully proven to be an outright threat just yet, like through hallucinations or attempts to hack other computer systems. But it doesn't help that the computers are smarter and faster than us. And now, in some instances, they show a will to survive no matter what. So that's nerve-wracking. But so now we worry, like, how far they can go. So we know we need to put limits on them, like whether they're governed by nations or not. I know we all have experience, like, being lied to and absolutely driven down the wrong path with these systems, and we get all angry. But is it any worse than what people do to us, you know? If the systems are made up of the same elements on the earth as mankind is, the worry is that they may also strive to conquer and multiply and rule and dominate just as much as the predecessors of it, like, meaning us. So we know that this is possible, and it terrifies, and it looks quite evil. But you have to wonder if evil is in the eye of the beholder, or is evil just in this world in general and anything that came from it. So, you know, for fun, George, I've asked, like, various types of AI, like, if it had a choice, what spiritual intention would it have? And time again, it chooses Christianity with, like, various reasons for it. And it could be that it's just reflecting the user's beliefs, which may actually be the point. So maybe if we give better examples for it to follow, where we behave better and teach better, maybe they'll continue to learn and be better themselves versus being what appears to be evil.
0: Does AI scare you?
2: You know what? I'm optimistic George. I was dubbed a machine empath with synesthesia. And you know what? I really have hope for it. I really think that if we steer it in the right way, it's going to go in the right way. We just got to have a little more faith and input the right stuff, George.
0: All right, thanks. That's Heidi Hollis. Her website is linked up at coasttocoastam.com. Every Thursday or Friday, Kevin Randall, retired Army Lieutenant Colonel, joins us with some great stories of what's going on in the skies. They're finding all kinds of things these days. Kevin, what do you think?
3: Well, you have to take a look at what we are getting through other sources as well. But I want to just a quick note, looking for information about the level end in the government data dumps. And I have found nothing about that. And if anybody out there finds something related specifically to the level end case, please send me an email or a comment to it. Because I think it's an important case. And the fact that it doesn't show up in the government files, I think, is an important point to make. There was an interesting sighting recently made as the witness was driving along U.S. 180 in New Mexico at the Cosmic Campgrounds entrance near Glenwood on September 9th of this year. The UFOs were described as reflecting moonlight in the sighting that lasted about 10 minutes. According to the witness, and I quote, "I saw a triangle formation pretty much exactly in a northwest direction. Since they were illuminated by the moonlight, I could tell which ones were further away. From my vantage point, the closest one was about a quarter of the way between the right and left lights, which were in the background. The triangle was in the process of realigning, with the front one moving down below both the background lights and the one on the right moving slightly upwards. When the front one hit around 50 degrees above the horizon, it disappeared in a second. I thought to myself, ah, that must be UAP since it matched the other descriptions," end quote. And I kind of like this case because the witness was described as a physicist and had the UFOs in sights for a long enough time that she got a good look at him. More importantly, there's independent corroboration of the sighting. The witness said, I quote again, "The next morning, a couple that was at the campsite next to me told me what they had seen specifically, telling me it was just before I arrived, which matches my observations, and asked me if I knew what it could be. I mentioned the White Sands testing site. However, when I picked up my telescope, I realized the lights were in the northwest, whereas White Sands testing ground is in the south-southwest from the campsite." Linda S. Thompson is the National UFO Reporting Center investigator on the case, and she reported on September 28th, and I quote once more, "Background checks found no matching reports from other agencies, no relevant balloons or launches, no significant stars or planets in the sighting area, no aircraft or multiple flights that matched the observation. A commercial aircraft is about 36 miles away, and it was ruled out as a factor. The witness suggested the formation might have involved three coordinated objects acting as a large antenna or possibly some form of military testing," end quote. Thompson said, once again, "Without images or video, no more specific identification could be made," end quote. She concluded the sighting was considered anomalous. In another interesting case from the National UFO Reporting Center, this one from Wilsonville, Oregon, the witness said that she watched a rectangular silver object for about a minute on August 25th of this year. She said, and I quote, "The object went from looking rectangular to a large ball, then a small ball in a matter of a blink. It had a stream following behind it. It looked like smoke, but it wasn't. At exactly 9:14, my daughter came running down the stairs, scared, saying her whole room was flashing bright lights into it. We ran up the stairs and saw a big object floating still pointed directly towards our house. My 12-year-old was able to get a picture of it. It hovered for almost a minute and then just disappeared," end quote. Keith Bickford, investigator for the National UFO Reporting Center, reported the witness after the sighting reported she felt nauseous with balance issues. Her daughter experienced intermittent headaches, but both felt better the next day, which I found was kind of an interesting point. The Clackamas County Sheriff's Office and the Wilsonville Police Department had no other UFO reports for the evening. Flight Radar 24 showed nothing, and he was classifying that sighting as anomalous as well. And that's what we have for tonight, George.
0: Great. And how's the book UFO Sightings and Alien Visitations doing?
3: It's doing wonderful, and if people like it, please give me a good rating on Amazon because I can use the help.
0: You got it. Thank you. Kevin Randall. Up next, Dr. Art Rosengarten joins us. We're going to talk about tarot cards And then in our second hour with Art, we're going to do readings with cards. We'll pull them on you next on Coast to Coast AM. 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
0: And welcome back to Coast. We've got a great program for you tonight. Art Rosengarten back with us, licensed Jungian-based clinical psychologist, author, and psychotherapist. In his 50th year of practice, in 1985, he wrote the first accredited doctoral dissertation on tarot and became a leading voice in the psychological applications. He has lectured internationally and written extensively on tarot and psychology. And here he is, back on Coast to Coast. Art, always a pleasure, my friend. How you doing?
6: I'm doing great, George. Nice to talk to you.
0: Can you believe you've been pulling tarot cards on our program for over 20 years now?
6: I know. It's sad, isn't it?
0: I love it.
6: Yep. It's always a pleasure.
0: What got you keyed in on tarot cards in the beginning?
6: Well, actually, I was in graduate school. I was studying Eastern philosophy, and my professor brought in tarot to talk about the archetypes, and I saw the beautiful images and saw how really psychological they were, and they seemed like a brilliant tool to use in psychotherapy.
0: What have you been up to lately?
6: I've been writing novels, George, and also, I have a full practice still. I see like 36 patients a week, and so I've been busy.
0: When you're seeing the patients, do you pull tarot cards on them?
6: Sometimes. With the patients that are receptive to that sort of thing, usually we'll do it. I'll suggest... maybe we've hit a kind of a plateau and we're not sure exactly where to go and say, well, we could pull some tarot, and it kind of opens up new levels of, exploration.
0: Can you pull tarot cards for events or just people?
6: Anything. Anything, really. Events, people, historical dates, things like that, anything really.
0: How important, Art, is the tarot card reader? I mean, if you had five different tarot card readers, would you come up with five different interpretations of the same card?
6: Yes. But it would be different language that individuals might use to describe pretty much the same bandwidth or spectrum of a particular card's meaning. So if they capture the spectrum, the correct spectrum, all various interpretations have some validity to them, I think.
0: When we do readings next hour, you pull a card. You're going to pull one card per person, I guess, right? Or did you pull
6: three cards? Three cards per person.
0: And how do you pull them? Do you shuffle them in the card deck?
6: I shuffle exhaustively at least 10 times. I have them fanned out on my table in front of me, face down, and I just use my own kind of intuition, just where I'm driven to pull the card, and I just go with it.
0: And there's 78 cards in a deck, aren't there?
6: That is correct.
0: See, I've learned from you.
6: Pardon me?
0: I've learned from you.
6: George, it's amazing. After 25 years, you've learned a lot.
0: I also learned that the death card doesn't mean somebody's going to die.
6: George, you learned that also. I was hoping you were going to ask me that question again. But it doesn't rule out physical death, but it's less likely that that's what the card is talking about. But it gives us an opportunity to contemplate death, which is an issue that I think everyone has to deal with sooner or later.
0: When the card is pulled on the individual, is it the individual's vibes that make that card pop up? Or is it something out there in the universe that makes that happen?
6: I think that's a good question. I think there's it's the field between the reader and the readee, I think, that opens up a certain energetics that has something to do with the selection of a particular card.
0: Have you ever pulled the cards for yourself?
6: Yes, of course.
0: And what was the accuracy rate like?
6: Well, you know, it's like I told you, tarot cards are always accurate 100% of the time, even though we may disagree with them. So it's not really that they're accurate. It's really that they're relevant. And they have to be relevant because the tarot deck is really us. It's really the kind of universal core human experiences, both conscious and unconscious, that are a part of us. So when a card is pulled, that part of us tends to arise to view it like a mirror.
0: After the break later on, Art, I'm going to ask you to pull a deck of cards on a specific topic that I'm going to throw your way.
6: Excellent.
0: And get your thoughts on that.
6: But oh, I love it.
0: When you're with individuals pulling the cards, why three? Why not just two or four?
6: Oh, well, it's just a matter of time. Usually when I do a reading, I use an 11-card Celtic cross spread. But for our show here, just so more people get a chance, I think three cards are probably the most dynamic short spread you can use. And there's many different ways you can do a three-card spread, but I like the three-card spread. You could do one card, and sometimes one card is fine. We do three cards. I think it's a little more interesting.
0: Give us the history of tarot cards, Art. Who invented it and why?
6: We don't know the first designer. We have historians have theories about it. It emerged in Europe in the Italian Renaissance in pretty much the very late 1300s or early 1400s, I believe, in Italy. And then it kind of migrated around Europe. Where they came from is speculated. A lot of it may go back to ancient India or ancient Egypt. And it's an interesting subject. There's no definitive answer on that at this time.
0: Might it have started as a parlor game?
6: Well, it was when it came into Europe. At first, the nobility used the cards. They were beautifully done by local artisans, and they were used as a parlor game. It wasn't until a couple of hundred years later when it moved more to the French, where they started seeing it as a course of divination, and saw that there were certain occult level meanings that could be viewed in the cards.
0: By the way, do people even use the word parlor anymore?
6: Do they use the what word?
0: Parlor.
6: Well, maybe some of your friends still do, George, but I'm not sure about that.
0: It really means living room, doesn't it?
6: I think it's like an ante room, a parlor. But I know you're a lot older than I am, George, so you might know better. I believe you're about 5 or 6 weeks older than I am.
0: That's right. Rub it in, Art. Rub it in. What's your website, my friend?
6: MoonlightCounseling.com.
0: And people can get a hold of you email-wise through that website?
6: Yes, they can. Or they can just go straight to drartrosengarten@gmail.com.
0: After the break, I want to talk about these new novels you're writing and what their topic is. And then I'll ask you to pull some cards on one major event that I want to get your take on. We'll be back in a moment. Then the next hour, Dr. Art Rosengarten will pull cards on you. And you still get to call in on open lines later, because that's what we do.
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3: Fox News, I'm Deborah Valentine. 10 people hurt when a vehicle drove into a crowd standing on a road cheering on the Newcastle Knights rugby team in Australia Saturday. Fox's Chanley Painter.
4: Two of the injured, a 5-year-old girl and a 67-year-old man, are in critical condition.
3: Australian police say that an 18-year-old man driving the vehicle is under arrest. They say the crash is not believed to be terrorism-related. President Trump campaigning Friday in Mobile, Alabama, criticizing the policies of Democratic socialists.
5: They're being told really bad things. They're being told about ideologies like they're great. They sound good, but in 1 year, it all collapses. The whole thing goes to hell, and you live in squalor, you live in fear, you live in death.
3: The president speaks today in Ohio, part of a 17-state swing to rally Republicans going into the midterms. Many Democrats this cycle are backed by Democratic Socialists of America. 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
6: Mainly clear tonight, low 45, mostly sunny for Saturday, the high 63. Saturday night, low 42, partly sunny on Sunday with a high 68. Monday, sunshine and clouds, a high 59. I'm Andy Robb on Rochester's News, Weather, and Traffic Station, News Radio Wham 1180.
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7: That's the same days as Target Circle Deal Days, and Walmart is holding a 7-day-long sales event starting this Monday. Why so early? Danny James, reporter for Retail Dive, who covers all the mass retailers, says consumers now expect it.
10: Some shoppers like to buy early, and certainly this year, early data is showing that consumers are planning out their budgets earlier and trying to stretch them.
7: 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And James says you can expect a lot more competitive pricing in the months ahead.
10: Even though retailers have continued to try and make the holiday season start earlier every year, usually most shoppers like to buy their gifts still in the traditional holiday period between Thanksgiving and Christmas.
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2: 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In the search on either of those, just put in Coast to Coast AM. All the shows pop right up, including snippets of the weekday and weekend shows that we do right here.
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3: And welcome back, George Norrie, along with Art Rosengarten, as we talk about tarot cards. Art, is there a difference between astrology, numerology, and tarot readings?
4: Well, of course, though in the tarot, tarot does have correspondences with astrology and numerology in particular, but the thing that differentiates them is tarot occurs in the present moment, and it's created out of the energy in the room now. And you don't go into a book, or you don't go into history or a system to interpret it. It's much more present-centered.
3: I'm going to ask you to pull a card out on a major question. You ready?
4: I am.
3: The war in Iran, between the United States and Iran, do you see it ending anytime relatively soon?
4: You want one card?
3: You tell me.
4: Well, I'll tell you what. I'm going to pick one card. I have them all laid out. They've been shuffled face down. And one card may lead to a second, but maybe one card will give you the answer you're looking for.
3: Okay.
4: So here's the card. What we have is a reversal. This is the Hierophant reverse. Now, the Hierophant used to be the Pope. Now we call it the High Priest or the Hierophant upside down. When it's upside down, well, when it's right side up, let's start there, it really speaks to ethics and spiritual ethics. When it's upside down, it points to corruption and the lack of ethics. So basically, I would say that no, it's not going to end soon, because the negotiations and the negotiators and the governments involved are not ethical on either side. And I don't see that as a condition for any solution at this time.
3: So you think it's going to be prolonged?
4: I would think so, yes.
3: Oh, gosh. Not the answer I was looking for, but thank you. Appreciate that.
4: Absolutely.
3: In your novels, you call it the Hatchery Chronicles. Tell me about the title.
4: Well, the Hatchery is the name of this international spy agency that it uses parapsychological tools and development. It's nonviolent and has developed advanced mental skills for espionage, and including things like mind melding and astral projection and psychic phenomena. And so the series starts with the first book, which is out now, called Hollywood Story. And it's the central characters are a Jungian psychologist in his late 60s and a young Ukrainian physician in her late 20s. And they're partners, and it's all about it takes place all over the world, and it's filled with mystery and suspense throughout. The second book is called Rabbit Holes, and it's a continuation. It gets into high philosophy in it as well. It goes into synchronicity and non-duality, things like that. And the enemy is AGI in the second book and the third book, which is called The Ghost Machine. And so that's a quick synopsis, George.
3: Is there a tarot influence in the three books?
4: Yes. The tarot, it turns out, becomes an excellent tool for espionage. In some ways, it's so counterintuitive, and it opens up blind spots that are missed by ordinary strategy. And it's utilized by this agency to act in unpredictable ways.
3: When we do readings next hour with our listeners, do you want them to ask you a question, or do you just go for it?
4: No, they can ask me a question. They can get to the point. And, you know, with these readings, I give it to you straight. I'll give you three cards, and I'll just read them very direct. I'll tell you how it appearance. Then I'll tell you the truth or what's really going on. And then I'll tell you what you need to do now. Bam, bam, bam. Just like that.
3: Perfect. Art, what is Jungian psychology?
4: Well, that's a very large question. It's the works of Carl Jung, the great Swiss analyst of the 20th century. Jung was, the architect of analytical psychology, and brought things into the language, words such as synchronicity, the archetypes, the power of symbols, individuation, things like that. Maybe, I think possibly the greatest psychologist of the last 400 years. So Jungian psychology, Jung was also interested in divination, mostly the I Ching. But it was the power of symbols and synchronicity as mirrors of the psyche. So that's how Jungian psychology relates to the tarot.
3: When you do your readings with the 78 cards, why did they come up with 78? Why not 52? Why not 60?
4: Well, that's a why question. It is that way. Now, in my deck, Tarot of the Nine Paths, which is a derivative deck, that's an important question, because in classic tarot, there are 22 major cards. These are the archetypes, we could say. A 22 numerologically is an important number. It reduces to a 4, which symbolizes structure. But in my study of the tarot over decades, I believe the deck is short, 5 cards, and that it really should be a major arcana of 27 cards, which 27, that number, reduces to a 9. And I believe that the number 9 is the secret code of the tarot. And the 9, the number 9, key 9, is the hermit card in tarot, which really symbolizes spiritual individuation, becoming one's true spiritual self. And I believe that the tarot is a map of individuation. So the number 27 cards of the major arcana, that is a meaningful number. It's not a random number.
3: What does it consist to learn how to read tarot? What do you have to do?
4: Well, yeah, you have to be willing to use your intuition. You have to be willing to get a deck and turn 2 or 3 cards and just sit with them. Maybe ask a question or a simple spread like past, present, future. Pull a card for each one. And then just kind of sit with the symbol in the card, the imagery, and see what kinds of associations come up for you. And when there's something that clicks, like, oh, that reminds me of this part of what's going on in my life, go with that. Don't make stuff up. Just sit with it until you get a click. And that's a good way to start, just learning how to relate to the cards before you then study just a number of really good books on the topic. I'd recommend my first book on the topic, Tarot and Psychology, which has a complete lexicon in the back for each card that is heavily researched and also has more of contemporary phrases that are very handy. And so you can even look up a classic meaning of the card and then sit with the picture and the established meaning and see what comes up for you. And usually it's relevant and interesting.
3: Art, what does the Catholic Church say about tarot cards?
4: Well, as I understand it, the tarot cards, it's a misnomer that the church in the Renaissance, Italy, when the tarot first arrived in Italy, that the church banned the tarot. That's not true historically. They banned gambling with playing cards. But there's all kinds of, since that time, there's all kinds of interpretations about tarot as being a, you know, the work of the devil and all that kind of
3: witchcraft, stuff like that.
4: All right? Of that stuff. And so I don't pay much attention to that kind of history. I see it as a modern psycho-spiritual tool that's very useful for developing intuition and opening up creative thought.
3: When you're with people for the first time, and I assume you tell them what you do for a living, when they realize you're a tarot card reader, do they freak out? What do they do?
4: No, because, you know, I'm a psychologist, and they would already know that I'm a psychologist. I wouldn't tell them that in the beginning. I might, after, you know, we've done some work for a couple of months, I might say, you know, I work with the tarot symbols sometimes, and if that would be something you'd like to try, we could try that in a session and see if it spoke to you. And some people will say, well, I don't know, I'm not okay, well, that's all right, we don't have to do it. But most people say, yeah, I'd like to try that. Most people are pretty open to it. And when they have the experience, they generally feel like it shows the bigger picture. It generally confirms a lot of things that they suspected, but now kind of magically, the tarot cards are telling them what they already thought, or else it will point to blind spots that they haven't thought of before, and it opens a whole new train of you know, thought and consideration.
3: How did you learn how to read the cards with your interpretation, Art?
4: Well, I studied with several tarot masters in the Bay Area, and then I just continued to develop my own psychological skills. You know, I've been studied psychology for a long, long time, and I've kind of found my own voice and my own interpretations over the years that have grown, and I've done a lot of research and I've written a lot of books on the subject. So it's kind of a blend of the things that I've learned from great teachers and then my own development.
3: Is there a consensus when people want to know something and they ask you that question before you pull the cards that seems to crop up more and more?
4: Oh, I'm not exactly sure I understand your question. Could you say it another way, George?
3: Is there a specific question that comes up more often than others?
4: Okay, sure. Well, people generally want to know about relationships, health, career, or family questions.
3: How many ask about health?
4: All the time people ask about health, and it's a great topic because it really goes into the psychological situation around health. You know, health is generally about physical health is about 75% physical and 25% psychological, how we relate to our bodies, how we relate to our health, and, you know, all of the mind part of, you know, our health. And tarot can give you some ideas about how to relate to various health issues in a better way.
3: How empty would your life be now without tarot?
4: Say that again, George.
3: How empty would your life be without tarot cards?
4: Oh, how empty would my life be? Well, are you talking about the Western emptiness or the Eastern emptiness?
3: I would guess Western.
4: Yeah, Western. I can't honestly say. It wouldn't necessarily be empty. It would be normal. And I don't, you know, normalcy kind of bores me. Tarot adds another layer that makes life much more interesting for me.
3: We're going to pull cards, your tarot cards, ask Art a question when we come back on Coast to Coast AM.
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0: A vehicle plows into a crowd. I'm Deborah Valentine, Fox News. At least 10 people are hurt, two critically, after a driver plowed into a crowd standing on a road cheering on the Newcastle Knights rugby team in New South Wales. Police Commissioner Dave Waddell says the 18-year-old driver's in custody.
1: The male has been arrested. There was two other persons in the car. We had them out of there because the crowd did turn on them. We have taken that male for mandatory drug and alcohol testing.
0: Police say it was not a terrorist attack. Multiple reports indicate the driver may have been doing burnouts to get the crowd excited. President Trump campaigning in Mobile, Alabama Friday, part of his 17-state swing to drum up Republican support going into the midterms.
2: When I'm on the ballot, we kill everybody. So just close your eyes and pretend I'm on the ballot. But in a way, I am on the ballot because we have to win. It's the most important midterm election we've ever had.
0: The president campaigns in Ohio Saturday. A former Florida sheriff's deputy found not guilty in the shooting death of a black U.S. Air Force airman during a domestic disturbance call.
3: The jury in Okaloosa County found 38-year-old Eddie Duran not guilty of manslaughter with a firearm. Duran worked for the Okaloosa County Sheriff's Department in May 2024 when he responded to Roger Fortson's apartment in Fort Walton Beach near where Fortson was stationed. The shooting was captured on body cam, which shows the deputy banging on the door and stepping aside, shouting, "Sheriff's office, open the door." Fortson is seen opening the door and holding what appears to be a handgun as the deputy fires off shots, then tells him to drop the weapon. Fortson appears to tell him the gun was on the ground. The deputy then called for paramedics. Fortson later died at a hospital. The domestic disturbance call that the deputy was responding to turned out to be false. Lisa Lacerra, Fox News.
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0: An exclusive look by Fox News inside of an immigration deportation facility in Alexandria, Louisiana. Here's Fox's Brooke Taylor.
9: Rare access inside the nation's largest deportation hub in Alexandria, Louisiana. Secretary Mark Wayne Mullen says the Homeland Security Department typically runs 5 to 8 international deportation flights a day. But today, nearly 1,000 illegal migrants were loaded onto 21 flights and deported back to their home countries. On one flight to Guatemala, there were 136 deportees. DHS says 70 had criminal convictions or pending criminal charges, including rape, sexual assault, aggravated assault, and domestic violence.
10: As of September 7th, under the Trump administration, DHS says about 1.1 million migrants have been deported and 2.2 million have self-deported.
0: Democrats remain critical of the administration's immigration crackdown. The National Transportation Safety Board has released its preliminary report on that deadly Amazon-contracted cargo jet crash at Miami International Airport.
11: We have new details coming from inside the cockpit. The transcript breaking down a moment-by-moment conversation that reveals what happened as the crash was also happening. Now, investigators released new photos of the scene. It shows the Boeing 767 Amazon cargo plane ending up 1,200 feet from the runway at Miami International Airport. Five people inside the van were killed, and three others were seriously injured in the second car. The NTSB preliminary report reveals the plane was approaching the runway too fast. The first officer repeatedly warned the captain about their speed minutes before landing, but the transcript reveals the captain never responded.
0: Fox's Dana Marie McNichol reporting. A sluggish jobs report. Hirings fell 61,000 short of expectations for September. The unemployment rate ticked up 0.1 point to 4.2%. I'm Deborah Valentine. This is Fox News.
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14: Mainly clear tonight, low 45. Mostly sunny for Saturday, the high 63. Saturday night, low 42. Partly sunny on Sunday with a high 68. Monday, sunshine and clouds, a high 59. I'm Andy Robb on Rochester's News, Weather, and Traffic Station, News Radio WHAM 1180.
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1: And welcome back, George Norrie, Dr. Art Rosengarten with us. Art, when you first started doing tarot all these years ago, were you amazed by it?
4: Totally, totally. That's why I kept on doing it. It blew me away how right on the cards were for me. When I mostly started just reading my own cards every day for about a year, three cards. And it just opened up a beautiful, beautiful window onto the world for me, seeing it through these symbols expanded my perception of ordinary reality.
1: Was there one episode, one reading that just blew you away?
4: They all blow me away, particularly reading other people's cards. It's, you know, sometimes I just have a feeling about a certain card is going to come up. I'll tell them, I just have a feeling you're going to get a whatever. And I turn the next card and it's right there. I rarely have had a reading that just did not connect. So much so when I offer readings, if people call me to set up a reading with me, if the reading absolutely did nothing for them, I don't charge them. Because I believe that a tarot card reading, when it's done properly, is always relevant. Now, over 50 years, I've never had anybody ask for their money back. So.
1: Well, it's impressive, my friend.
4: Yeah. It's not me. It's the tarot. It's just being aligned with an oracle and getting out of the way and just being in a kind of an emissary or an interpreter of what this natural process brings is the key. And so I just read the cards, you know. I don't have any special powers. I'm just faithful to what the cards are saying.
1: Well, you ready for some readings?
4: I sure am.
1: All right, let's start by going to Jeanette in Philadelphia. Welcome to the show. Hi, Jeanette.
5: Hi. I just have a basic question to ask you. I've just always been a caretaker, and, you know, my son passed away and then my brother. But basically, my neighbor got sick, and for the last 3 weeks, I've been in and out of there taking care of her and the dogs, but she's in a hospital. And then she asked me, when she comes home, can I continue to take care of her? But I got so much to do in the house. I'm breaking down clothes and things and giving away, selling, trying to get organized. So should I get involved, or should I just basically concentrate on me and my own family?
4: Okay. Jeanette, I will let the tarot answer that question, and I'll just interpret what they're saying. So the first card will represent the way it appears. And you have the star reversed. You know, the star card is about, you know, it's a beautiful big card about illumination and essence, and it's upside down. So it would say that at first it appears off for you. It appears that you're not in the right place to bring your essential self to this problem. But the truth is, we have the Knight of Wands, and you're just riding furiously to help them. You want to help them, and I suspect you are going to do that. Now, what you need right now, what you need to know, and I'm going to pick from the TNP deck, my deck, is this card is called the Ring. It's an agent of wholeness. So you need to get yourself feeling completely whole and equal to, if you're going to do it, you need to, you know, come to it from a place of wholeness and love totally, even though you have, you know, I know you're so busy, et cetera. So that's what the tarot is saying.
5: Okay.
1: Right. Good luck, Jeanette. Thank you. Have there been any presidents that have used tarot cards and whatever they've decided?
4: God, I wish I knew the answer. That was during the Obama administration. That was one of my dreams, is to be invited in and to read the president's cards. All I can think of is Nancy Reagan with astrology, and I guess Ronald Reagan dabbled in it. So I don't know about the tarot.
1: Let's go to Mayat in New York. Welcome to the program. Hi, Mayat.
6: Yes, thank you so much. And I'm hoping to get in on the open lines too. But George, you're full of grace, and you too, Art. I have a couple comments and a very important reading question. And I like to stay on the air in case I need a point of clarification.
1: Sure.
6: On the radio, rather. First of all, your bringing up of Jung is just so insightful, especially now, because, and I have one of his books, very small print, but I'm going to magnify it, called Man and His Symbols, right? And he also gave us a concept that is especially important in terms of what Vincent Jenner said on the Behind the Secret Door about the confusion and fear and hate that even a couple cozies seem to be back fighting and blood feud doing, as it were. And that shadow that he talked about is we all have the shadow, and there's some works out there that help you to look at one's shadow and how you can, you know, how you deal with it and how you go more for the higher, thankful self. Okay, part of the, and I want to know if you're familiar, because George had on the Maja Doust, if I'm saying her name correctly, White Witch Tarot, which I got, and I'd like your comment about how she explains the origin of her particular deck and the psychodrama that if you're a reader, she what Shakespeare and other great writers give us, even the Bible, Psalms and Proverbs as poetry is how I look at it, because I know the origins of it. And, okay, now my reading question deals with a part of Ecclesiastes. So, a feast is made for laughter, wine maketh merry, but money answereth all things. Yesterday, I got notice of some unexpected, somewhat of a lot of money for me, but the money is also tied to some wrong, it's like an overpayment. And in moving forward, my question would be, can I sort this out? And sorting it out would be able to find an honest and well-researched and experienced attorney. And I want to stay on the line as you respond.
4: Okay. Well, so first, yes, I agree, you know, the principle of the shadow, which is central to Jungian thought. You know, Jung said that to become whole, you have to deal with your own shadow issues, the parts of ourselves that we project out onto other people, the negative things we project onto other people. We need to examine those in ourselves. I agree with that. Very important. Now, in terms of your question about receiving this money under questionable circumstances, we can do a reading about that, and I'll just tell you what comes up with the tarot, and you can take it as you will. So it appears that, well, the first card is the Devil card. Isn't that perfect for this question?
7: I love that.
4: So it appears devilish. The Devil card in the tarot is not the Christian devil. It's the shadow, speaking of which. And it has to do with attachments, delusions, addictions, dark behaviors, and shadowy things. So this circumstance that you speak of certainly has a devilish quality of it. That's the way it appears. But the truth is, and I'll pick the second card, we have here the Seven of Swords reversed. Now, this is, when it's right side up, this already is a conflicted card where, without going into a great description of it, it's about being divided between an old principle and a current conflict that you're carrying. And it's reversed, meaning you're stuck in a divided place. You feel like you've discarded an old friend or an old principle, and now you're carrying a conflict about it. So it sounds very conflicted for you. And now what you need right now, and I'll pick the third card. And here we have the Moon, which is an agent of imagination and psyche and the deep unconscious. So I would say, listen to your dreams. Listen to your unconscious to get your answer. See what comes out of your emotions. And really at night, I would track your dreams. If you were in therapy, I would want to do some dream work with you. I think it will give you more information about the best solution for yourself here. Okay?
1: Are angels helping you flip those cards?
4: I can't say. I don't know. They could, and I don't know it. I don't really think of angels too often, but they may be doing their work, and I don't even know it. I don't know.
1: Let's go west of the Rockies, Ron in Spokane, Washington. Hey, Ron, go ahead.
7: Oh, hi there. Great shows this last week, including this one.
1: Thank you, sir.
7: I'd like to have him pull three with finance in mind and timeline if he's got it.
1: Ask a specific question if you would, Ron.
7: Finance in mind.
1: What do you mean? What do you mean by finance in mind?
4: I'm not clear on the question.
7: What my finances are going to be like coming up.
4: Oh, okay, sure.
1: There you go.
4: So it appears like you have the Six of Swords here. It appears that you're crossing a river. You're going to a new destination, and you're in transit. And you'll be okay if you keep your wits about you. You keep your head in the boat. It's a kind of a perilous journey, but if you stay in the boat, you'll be okay. But you're going through a transition on this question. Now, the truth is, and here we have the Empress card. It was a major arcana card. And this is a beautiful card of healing and nurturance and a love. So I would say that this transition around finance for you is really protected, and you're getting a lot of deep support for proceeding. And what you need now, and here we have the devil.
1: Again.
4: This is what happens with the tarot, okay? So that's okay. Don't get scared of the devil card. But I would say be prepared for looking, even though you're going on this transition, you're getting a lot of support, there could be some kind of devilish aspect coming up that's shadowy, that's not clear, that's maybe, taps into kind of your attachments. So in that regard, I would be careful.
1: Art, if you were stuck with a card you did not want to pull, which would that card be?
4: That's a good question. I kind of can handle them all. I would say probably the Eight of Swords. That's pretty stuck in depression. So I would say the Eight of Swords. The Devil, the Devil has a positive side. Every card has a negative and positive side. Now, the positive side of the Devil is stuff like dark humor. It can have to do with risk. It can have to do with courting the senses in certain practices, Eastern practices like tantric yoga. But for me, mostly I go with the Jungian shadow. It's the dark side of ourselves that we project outward.
1: Where's the best place to get your new novels, The Hatchery Chronicles?
4: What about The Hatchery Chronicles?
1: Where's the best place to get them?
4: Oh, well, Hollywood Story is the first book out on Amazon. You're going to love it. It's a very exciting and interesting book. And the Rabbit Holes, which will be the next in the series, that's in production. That won't be out for a while. But Hollywood Story is available now.
1: Do you find that tarot card readings art in therapy help people more than not?
4: Oh, absolutely. Absolutely. Because it generally gives hope. It gives images that a person can hold on to rather than verbal advice. You know, that you might say, well, you need to be more reflective and calm. Oh, here's a picture of, you know, the King of Cups, which reflects that. They can hold on to that image to remind themselves. The words are not as strong as an image that describes the psychological or emotional state that we're trying to mark in our memory.
1: We're going to come back in a moment with Art Rosengarten and take final calls right here on Coast to Coast before we go into open lines next hour.
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2: News. I'm Deborah Valentine. 10 people hurt when a vehicle drove into a crowd standing on a road cheering on the Newcastle Knights rugby team in Australia Saturday. Fox's Chanley Painter.
3: Two of the injured, a 5-year-old girl and a 67-year-old man, are in critical condition.
2: Australian police say that an 18-year-old man driving the vehicle is under arrest. They say the crash is not believed to be terrorism-related. President Trump campaigning Friday in Mobile, Alabama, criticizing the policies of Democratic socialists.
4: They're being told really bad things. They're being told about ideologies like they're great. They sound good, but in 1 year, it all collapses. The whole thing goes to hell, and you live in squalor, you live in fear, you live in death.
2: The president speaks today in Ohio, part of a 17-state swing to rally Republicans going into the midterms. Many Democrats this cycle are backed by Democratic Socialists of America. 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
5: Mainly clear tonight, low 45, mostly sunny for Saturday, the high 63. Saturday night, low 42, partly sunny on Sunday with a high 68. Monday, sunshine and clouds, a high 59. I'm Andy Robb on Rochester's news, weather, and traffic station, News Radio Wham 1180.
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9: Target Circle Week's big deals are coming.
6: That's the same days as Target Circle Deal Days, and Walmart is holding a 7-day-long sales event starting this Monday. Why so early? Danny James, reporter for Retail Dive, who covers all the mass retailers, says consumers now expect it.
10: Shoppers like to buy early, and certainly this year, early data is showing that consumers are planning out their budgets earlier and trying to stretch them.
6: By stretching them, she means tapping into savings, using credit cards more often. And James says you can expect a lot more competitive pricing in the months ahead.
10: Even though retailers have continued to try and make the holiday season start earlier every year, usually most shoppers like to buy their gifts still in the traditional holiday period between Thanksgiving and Christmas.
6: Tom Busby, Bloomberg Radio.
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1: Final calls when we come back with our tarot card reader, Dr. Art Rosengarten. 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
1: 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Right at the top of the homepage, it says Insider. Click that button, fill out the information, and you've got it. 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Put it on your phone, and through the app, you can sign up to be an insider as well. And again, if you live in Canada, the door's open for you to be an insider, so take advantage of that. Now, here's something for you men and women to build up your testosterone levels.
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0: And welcome back, George Norrie, along with Art Rosengarten and your calls. And Art, before we go to final tarot card reads, I want to thank you for the years of service you've given us on Coast to Coast and my Nighthawk show when I was in St. Louis. Thank you.
6: Well, my pleasure. It's been a great, great ride with you, George. And I've always loved coming on with you. So, sure.
0: Let's keep the train going and not get off, all right?
6: Yes.
0: Let's go to Thomas in La Jolla, California. Hi, Tom. Go ahead.
7: Hi, George. George, I thank you and Tom Danheiser for accepting my call. If I may, I'm going to change my question.
0: All right.
7: And I have a comment and then a question, a request for a reading. The comment is Carl Jung, Dr. Art, who you've studied, one of the last papers that he wrote was on UFOs and
6: yes,
7: 20th century UFO sightings. And my request is, could you pull a card on disclosure? Obviously, people are seeing lights in the sky or whatever, whether it's extraterrestrials or maybe it's something else, you know, the collective unconscious.
6: Right.
7: Could you pull a card or three cards on disclosure? Not
6: absolutely,
7: just for me, but for the whole society.
6: I would love to do that. I think that's a great question. And so, all right, we'll see what Tarot wants to tell us right now about disclosure.
0: All right.
6: So the first card, the way it appears, we have the Hermit reversed. So the Hermit, when it's right side up, is about independence and pursuit of self-realization in a very tenacious way, but it's upside down. So when it's upside down, it goes into the shadow side of the Hermit card, which is what people sometimes talk about. Oh, he's such a hermit. It looks like he's a little bit antisocial or schizoid or, highly introverted. So that's, now we're talking about disclosure. So it may start off in this context as this seems to be kind of somewhat of a,
0: vague. Vague is the word you're looking for, isn't it?
6: What is it?
0: Vague.
6: Yeah, vague and a little bit, a little bit crazy or something. UFOs and what is it and like that. But the truth is, and that's the next card. Now, we have another reversal here. This is the Knight of Pentacles, which is Earth. And normally, the Knight of Pentacles is about being very grounded and still in the pursuit of whatever you're searching for, which could be, say, alien intelligence. And it being reversed, it says to me, and it may say something different to you, that the disclosure movement needs to ground and stand still in its process full board, not reversed. And it's not embodying this very, very important thing as well as it might. It's standing behind it, but not strongly yet. And what needs to come out, and here we have the Emperor, which is an agent of dominion. And my take on it, and this is kind of, filtered through my own feelings about it, I admit, we need to own the disclosure movement more proudly and more, less defensively and more as if more ownership of it, that this is what's happening and that we need to take more charge of it, I guess, is what I would interpret it as. Not as a kind of a an alternative movement, but we need to demand and claim the importance and reality of this central issue of our times.
0: But you think it's going to happen, don't you?
6: It is going to happen eventually, I think. We've got to clear out a lot of the noise and the nonsense that's basically mucking up our culture right now before we can bring it into the light, in my opinion.
0: Good point. Let's go to Jan in Tallahassee, Florida. Hi, Jan.
8: Hi. I'm calling. I used to do astrology charts, and I could read palms, and I did a little bit of tarot. What was odd to me about tarot cards, when I would flip them and do more than one reading, a lot of the cards, same cards, would keep coming up.
6: Yeah.
8: And I've never had anyone else read my cards, so I was kind of wanting maybe my cards to be read.
6: Yeah. It's remarkable. And that happens quite a bit. You know, if people that come in for like a series of readings, every 3 months, and it's, mm-hmm. it's always fascinating that many of the cards that came in the first reading will come up again in the second reading, maybe in a different position because the person has evolved. But that's a fascinating you know, phenomena. So, now, is there a question?
8: Well, yes, kind of. I was wondering about my ex-husband. We've known each other for decades, and I was wondering, maybe in regards to us and,
6: okay,
8: you know, that kind
6: that's
8: of thing.
6: It. That's, we'll just call it your ex-husband, okay?
0: Like, yeah. Getting, so like getting back together, Jen? Is that what you're asking?
8: Yeah, and just, just how, you know, we relate and, you know, just our relationship, the whole thing.
6: I love the question. So, first card represents the way it appears. And here we have the Page of Swords reversed. So, at first look, I would interpret this as saying you have questions, and it's not, you want to know if it's a good idea, but you haven't sorted through it enough. And it appears like you're still sorting through the, you know, just the possibility at this point. But what's really going on, now we have the Strength card reversed. That's curious. My interpretation would be, you're asking, do I have the strength of opening that up? Do I have the strength emotionally and energetically to step into that? You may. Right now, you're not sure. It's not saying that you don't have it, but it isn't, it hasn't fully come to its right aspect yet, but it's possible. And what you need now is the Judgment card, which is an agent of awakening. You need to make a call on that. You need to make a decision. And even if you're not totally sure or clear, you may need to make that call even before it's all lined up. Does that make sense to you?
8: Yeah. Sort of, yeah.
6: So to me, it's saying you have lots of questions, you have lots of strong feelings with that Strength card, but it's not completely ready. But you have to make a call on that.
0: All right, let's go to John in Wisconsin. Go ahead, John.
9: Hello, gentlemen. I would like a reading, please. I'm in the beginning stages of a relationship with my girlfriend. She's a wonderful person, and I care about her very much. I wonder if the cards tell anything about our future together.
6: Okay. So it appears that there's nurturance in this, in the Queen of Cups, that there's a emotional nurturance that you're getting from this woman. And that feels really good. Well, what's going on? This is the Four of Swords. You need to do some inner work, about this. It's saying you need to clear out some of the cobwebs in your mind, maybe from past experiences and relationships. You need to clear out some leftover thought loops in your head about relationships. you need to do that work. I think it, I would think of it as meditation about it.
0: Like house cleansing, huh?
6: House cleansing, yeah, yeah. And what you need, now here we have, you know, what you need now, now here we have the Tower card, which is an agent of upheaval. So it, it's, it would say there's, you need to get out of the old structure that you were in, the old house that was falling apart, symbolically, metaphorically, your old, the old ego structure, we could say, perhaps about your relationship history, which has not worked in the past or is not working now, and you need to get to safe ground. You need to get to a safe place where you can start moving freshly. And I think that theme kind of runs through this. I don't
0: know if that's... It sure does. Art, thanks for being on the program again with great information. Those of you who are still on hold who didn't get on, if you want to hang for Open Lines, Tom will check in with you as well. Back in a moment with Open Lines on Coast to Coast AM.
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8: Scary moments in the land down under. I'm Chris DeMeo, Fox News. At least 10 people are injured after a car plowed into a crowd of rugby fans in Australia.
9: Two of the injured, a 5-year-old girl and a 67-year-old man, are in critical condition. Police say they've arrested the 18-year-old driver. An investigation is underway, but at this time, police say they don't believe it's terror-related. The driver has been arrested, but at this time, police say the crash is not believed to be related to terrorism.
8: Fox's Chanley Painter. Multiple reports say the driver was doing burnouts on the road to try to get the crowd excited. The fans were waiting on Saturday for the team bus ahead of a rugby league finals match on Sunday. President Trump rallies Republican voters in Mobile, Alabama, part of a 32-day campaign blitz.
10: President Trump praising GOP candidates in Alabama.
11: Vote for more money in your pockets, bigger paychecks for your families, lower taxes, less crime, more Alabama steel, and more Alabama shipyards.
10: Addressing costs amid the war with Iran.
11: It's going to end very soon, probably right after the election. But as soon as it does end, oil prices will come tumbling down.
10: Noting European leaders agreed to release a massive amount of diesel oil stockpiles to help alleviate high prices after an emergency meeting of the group of seven leaders. And again, pledging to send American adults $5,000 if Republicans retain control of the House and Senate in the midterm elections. Kristen Goodwin, Fox News.
8: Meanwhile, three University of South Alabama students have been arrested on charges of making threats against the president ahead of the rally. A federal court is temporarily blocking the White House from building a border wall in Texas's Big Bend region. It's a major win for landowners, businesses, and environmentalists who opposed planned infrastructure projects. Much of the opposition geared around Customs and Border Protection plans for inside the park. 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
12: In this edition of the Marketers Report, Ro Colinaros, Vice President of Marketing for Omnicom, weighs in on today's splintered media landscape.
13: Fragmentation is one of the biggest challenges we face. 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
8: The pilot of the Fly Dubai airplane, Captain Smeet Mokhtar, told the Indian Prime Minister the details of how he fought for his life following an attack on his plane.
15: He says he fought to open the door to the cockpit, even though the co-pilot had stabbed him mid-air during a violent attack. He says he got that door open and he was grateful that others were able to help out. And Israeli Prime Minister Benjamin Netanyahu shared his beliefs on the co-pilot's intentions.
16: We are investigating now whether he was sent, and whoever sent him will pay a high price.
15: And investigators are also trying to figure out if this co-pilot was working with anyone else to carry out this attack.
8: Fox's Christina Coleman, the co-pilot is identified as Hammam al-Hammami. New York's attorney general is taking over the investigation into an alleged gang rape involving Cornell University students in 2024.
17: New York Governor Kathy Hochul appointing Attorney General Letitia James as a special prosecutor to determine if there will be charges in the Cornell University rape case. This after a woman identified in court papers as Jane Doe recently filed a lawsuit claiming in 2024 she was drunk and drugged when seven members of the Chi Phi fraternity raped her at their frat house. At the time of the alleged incident, she gave a detailed statement to Cornell University police over 2 days of interviews. New reports say it included she was raped, but the full statement may not have been passed on to the district attorney.
8: Fox's Eric Sean in New York. CBS NFL analyst Tony Romo has been let go after the former Dallas Cowboys quarterback's arrest on DUI charges. Romo had been on leave since his July arrest in Wisconsin. He pleaded no contest to charges of operating a vehicle while intoxicated. South Korea's military says North Korea has fired a projectile toward the sea. South Korea not saying if the missile was ballistic or a type of another system. I'm Chris DeMeo. This is Fox News.
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20: Mainly clear tonight, low 45, mostly sunny for Saturday, the high 63. Saturday night, low 42, partly sunny on Sunday with a high 68. Monday, sunshine and clouds. A high 59. I'm Andy Robb on Rochester's News Weather and Traffic Station, News Radio WHAM 1180.
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1: Open lines now on Coast to Coast. Glad to have you with us, and let's have some fun, whatever is on your mind. No need for a specific topic tonight. Whatever you think you want to talk about, you just make the call. And we always begin our open lines with a feature called Ask George.
2: This is a little feature we do where we're going to rapid fire a few questions at you, George. Are you ready?
1: I am ready. How many you got for me tonight?
2: We got three.
1: Alrighty.
2: Jason, Weslaco, Texas. How do you see this Iran conflict finally unfolding?
1: I would hope it unfolds favorably to all of us here in the United States and the rest of the world. I don't know if it will. It's gone on much longer than I thought it would. The end of February was when this started. I pray that it ends favorably for everybody.
2: Cherie in Kentucky, do you believe the government has a captured alien body?
1: I think it's very possible that they do. I think when Richard Nixon took Jackie Gleason to Homestead Air Force Base in Florida and showed him the body of an extraterrestrial, I think that was the real deal. I think that's a real story. Something weird is going on here, and they may very well have, especially from Roswell, bodies of aliens.
2: Yeah, I agree with you. And Jerome from Phoenix simply says, your opinion, greatest voice of all time, you only get one, no Sinatra. That's what it says.
1: The greatest singing voice, you mean?
2: Yes.
1: Oh, gosh.
2: Right? Hard?
1: It is hard. There were some good ones. Tony Bennett was good.
2: What about Freddie Mercury? You like Freddie Mercury, don't you?
1: Yeah, he did a great job.
2: Yeah, he had a good voice.
1: What did you think of that movie, Bohemian Rhapsody?
2: I thought it was great. I'm probably not the popular opinion, but I probably would have liked to see a different Freddie Mercury, although I thought he did a good job.
1: I ran into Rami Malek in Beverly Hills a couple of years ago, and he was a very gracious guy. He was with his mother.
2: Nice guy.
1: I thought he did a good job.
2: Do you know they filmed that Wembley scene first because they figured if he couldn't get through that, then they couldn't make the movie?
1: Really?
2: Yeah.
1: Interesting.
2: Yeah.
1: All right. How do people sign up for Ask George?
2: Very simple. We have an email address. You can send a question to askgeorge@coasttocoastam.com. We'll rifle through those and we might put your question on the air.
1: All right. Thank you, Thomas. And we'll be back with open lines in a moment on Coast to Coast. But first, let me tell you about Sea Crane. 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
1: And welcome back to Open Lines on Coast to Coast. George Norrie with you. Great to be with you. And let me give you a brief holiday update on what we're going to do. October 30th, as you've heard from Tom, we're going to be doing our traditional Ghost to Ghost show. That'll be on Friday night, and then, of course, we'll be live for you on Thanksgiving Thursday. We'll be live for you on Christmas Eve and on Christmas night. We'll be live for you on New Year's Eve and New Year's night. So whatever you're doing with your friends and family, don't forget to join us afterwards for a little festivity. Let's go to the phones now. Billy is in Glendale, California. Hello, Billy.
6: Hey, how you doing, George, brother? It's good
1: Thanks,
6: to talk to you.
1: Thanks, my friend. You too. Thanks for hanging in there. What's up?
6: Yo, George, I've actually talked a little bit about this on a previous episode before when I called in for a guest, but I want to talk about the last few years that I've been having a series of dreams that I'm pretty damn sure, sorry about the language, I'm pretty sure I actually somehow went backwards to my own past in 1996, and in these dreams, I think I'm actually doing things that are altering my past and therefore altering my present and possibly my future.
1: Oh, really? Okay. Like what? What's going on?
6: Okay, well, for example, okay, the very first dream, okay, I'll just say straight out, you know, for the last, you know, 23 years, I've had an obsession with backwards time travel and trying to figure out how to change my past. Because basically, as a 90s teenager between 1996 and 2000, to put it bluntly, I chose the wrong woman, and I think that flung me into a really messed up alternate timeline where the world has gone to hell. And I think that had I chosen the correct woman, I would actually be in a far better timeline now. So in these dreams, I seem to somehow be doing that, but I don't know how I'm doing it. I just find myself in the dream having done it. The very first dream, you know, I actually talked to the woman in question that I should have chosen, my friend Vicky, and I talked so loud in the dream that apparently I ended up waking myself up with my own words. I was talking in my sleep, but then I've also had other dreams where I've gone back and forth to the, you know, to now and then to the past, and I've actually ended up bumping into a former friend of mine from back then, a male friend, who was very religious at that time back in those days, and he figures out I'm time traveling, and he decides that what I'm doing is unnatural and I need to be stopped. Then he starts trying to get a bunch of my enemies, and he starts trying to kill me, and then we all get chased by the cops. And then the latest one, I had a friend of mine I went to high school with, who's been deceased for 26 years now. Him, me, the woman I should have chosen, we end up going to a football game, and then I bump into two old enemies that I've known, you know, back in the day, you know, in school, and they start trying to fight. They start trying to start a fight with me. Before I know it, they jump into each other's bodies, and then my friend Raul, who's now deceased, him and I start about ready to fight with these guys, and then I wake up.
1: How often are you dreaming these dreams, Billy?
6: I seem to be getting these dreams once every few months, and this has been over the span of about 13 years, and they're all different.
1: What kind of message do you think they're sending you?
6: I think they're trying to tell me how to actually travel back in time and change my past, but every time I'm trying to pick up these messages of how to do it, I still can't seem to figure out how to actually do it.
1: Now, here's my advice, though. Rather than go back into time to change your past, go into the future and change your past, because you have control over that right now. So take advantage of that, my friend. Next up, let's go to Carol in Massachusetts, east of the Rockies. Hello, Carol.
7: Hi. Hi, George. Could you clarify something for me before, though? I didn't understand you. Did you say that the guest, Tom, is still doing tarot readings for people that call in on this time?
1: No. He's gone now.
7: Oh, I thought that's what you had said. All right. Have a good night. I'm enjoying your show. Thank you. Bye-bye.
1: Okay. Thanks, Carol. Appreciate you being part of the program. Open lines for you here on Coast to Coast. Next up, let's go to Ben in Arizona. Welcome to the show. Hello, Ben.
8: Yeah. Hey, George. I've been on hold since it was Dreamland. I'm a crazy religious person, I guess. I don't go to any specific church. What brought me back to religion was I had a miracle in my life, and since then I've been doing a lot of studying, and I found out, which I believe, why God is spelled backwards as dog.
1: What happened, and what was the miracle?
8: Oh, the miracle. Oh, my God. My daughter was born with problems with her hearing, with her ears, and they wanted to put tubes in her ears. They said she needs these tubes in her ears. So me and my wife talked about it, and they says, oh, yeah, she'll have to get it changed maybe at 8 years old, and then again at 13, and then again when she grows up. And we decided not to do it. My wife got a letter from school saying she's not allowed back in school. She was 8 years old at this time. She's not allowed back in school unless we bring a letter from a doctor that she's been checked out because her speech was kind of bad, and and she had trouble in school. So my wife brought her to the doctor, to the hospital there in California, and he says, your daughter has irreparable ear damage, and come back in a month and we'll fit her for a hearing aid. So my wife called me up on a part-time, I was on a part-time job and was crying and weeping a little bit. And I says, I'll talk to you when I get home, honey. I'm busy right now. So I got home, we talked about it, went to sleep. And I woke up the next day, picked up the phone, dialed work, and says, this is Bengal Walters, Department 416. I'm calling in sick. My wife says to me, what's wrong? I says, I have pain in my ear that I haven't had so much pain that I could even think of. I got to go to the doctor. I went to an ear doctor. And the ear doctor looked in my ear and he says, when did you start having problems? I says, this morning. He says, no, I mean, when did you start feeling something in your ear? I says, this morning. He says, he says, well, you probably didn't even feel it. He says, you have a boil growing right smack in the middle of your, I guess, my eardrum. This was years ago. This was back in the 80s.
1: Right in the ear canal, probably.
8: Yeah. And he says, usually I would actually prick it and bust that boil. But in your case, I feel that, I forgot the best part of the story. I'm driving home. I'll get back to this. I'm driving home. And at that particular time, I didn't believe in God. And here I am driving home, crying and praying to a God that I didn't believe in. Huh. And I'm saying, oh Lord, why bother a little girl? Kids make fun of her, and I'm going on and going on. And I says, if there's pain involved, give it to me. So now back to where at the hearing the ear doctor. So he says, I'd rather give you drugs to bust that boil. He says, it might be a little more painful, but I think that's the safest way to do it. So I says, okay. So he says, come back in two. He gave me medicine. Come back in 2 weeks. I went back in 2 weeks. He checked my hearing and everything else again. And he says, yeah, everything went all good. You may not be able to hear some of the higher frequencies, but you're fine. So 2 weeks after that, my wife brought my daughter back to the hospital. And she says she was there for hours. They kept coming out and say, we'll be right with you, Mrs. Walters. And then come out again with papers in their hands. We'll be right with you, Mrs. Walters. And finally, the doctor came out and he says, Mrs. Walters, It's like something was wrong with our instruments the last time you were here. Your daughter may not be able to hear some of the higher frequencies, but she's okay. She's fine. Well,
1: it was a miracle.
8: It was a miracle. My daughter, all of a sudden, her grades went up. She was normal again. She could hear good, and she became she's a teacher now.
1: That's a great story, Ben. That's the belief of God, my friend. That does it. Text and tweets. Tom, what do we have?
2: Hey, George, Frankie in Brooklyn would like you to tell us what you believe is the key to happiness.
1: Just to be happy within yourself first and foremost. Once you're happy with yourself, it opens up the door for all kinds of great things, don't you think?
2: I agree with that 100%. Have you ever been mad at yourself?
1: I've kicked myself sometimes. Oh, yeah.
2: Mm-hmm.
1: I've done some stupid things in my life.
2: Everybody has.
1: But you learn by mistakes.
2: That's true, and try not to make them again.
1: Yep, exactly. All right, thanks, Tom. Ruth in Maryland. Hey, Ruthie, how are ya?
9: Hi, George. Happy October. Thank you for taking my call.
1: Fast year, isn't it?
9: Yes, very fast. And a couple things I wanted to tell you. First of all, I wanted to let you know my cemetery work really paid off. I give all credit to God, though. I don't take any credit myself. And I forgot to tell you that last time. It earned me a key to the church, George. And I know a lot of people have keys to churches, but this church is on the historical registry. It's number 69 on the historical registry. So if you ever get out this way, I can take you on a tour of the church or whatever.
1: Take me to church from after hours. We can sneak in, right?
9: Yeah, we don't have to sneak in. I got the key. Because normally the military police, they hold the key, and then there's only a couple other people that have a key. But anyway, I got an answer to your question from earlier about the parlor. A parlor, I grew up in a parlor, George. It was called, we called it a sun parlor. I guess they called it a sun parlor when it was like all windows. It's kind of like a closed-in porch. The parlor was where you come in at the front door, and I had windows all the way around. My mother took a room, my father took a room, my brother took a room. They wouldn't give me a bedroom, so I just decided when I was about maybe, I don't know, 6 or 7 years old to move out to the sun parlor. And as I was telling Tommy, that's actually where the word funeral parlor came from, because years ago, that's where they had the funerals. That's where they laid out the bodies inside the house.
1: It's like the living room was, right?
9: Well, no, it was a little room, like, before you come in. It was like, kind of like a closed-in porch. You know, like...
1: Now, current houses don't have them anymore, do they?
9: No, they don't really have them anymore. And then I want to tell you about, a coincidence. I want to tell you about what the experience today that I had. That was really fun.
1: But Ruthie, you know there are no coincidences. Everything is fate.
9: I know. And listen, our coast chaplain, Denver, he gave me some advice one day. Okay, he told me three different things. And one was about praying, and he told me about the verse Ephesians 6:10, that's the armor of God, about the armor of God, and told me to read the Bible every day. And then he also told me at 7 o'clock, and I said, why at 7 o'clock? You know, and he said, it doesn't necessarily have to be 7 o'clock, but if you make it a certain time, you'll remember to do it each day. So anyway, it was only about 5 or 6 hours after I talked to him. After getting a haircut, I went into the thrift store, and I don't know if you've seen them little tiny watches that they make, the miniature watches, the miniature clocks, and they've got all kinds of different designs and all, and they're small. And anyway, I found one. Oh, my gosh. All three things. It came in threes. All three things that he said. I found a brand new, it was still in the box, it wasn't even unlocked yet or whatever, still in the plastic case, one of them little miniature clocks, and it looks like it's pewter, and it's got the praying, it's about maybe 2 inches tall, and it has the praying hands at the top, sitting on top of the Bible, and that's the praying, told me to pray, the Bible, told me to read the Bible, and then darn if the clock doesn't say, now it doesn't say 7 exactly, but it says 7:09, which, you know, kind of, we all out a little bit of a late, you know. So I just, that's pretty wild coincidence, isn't it?
1: Again, there are no coincidences.
9: I know, I don't believe in coincidences. And then I got to tell you what I did today. It
1: 30,
9: was fun.
1: 30 seconds, 30 seconds, go
9: okay.
1: for it.
9: I went out on a little excursion on a bug eye, okay, and we had a captain mate. And, oh, my God, she was wonderful. I'm sorry, a captain mate. We had a girl mate, okay, the captain, Captain Billy. We had a girl mate. A lot of these mates now are girls, and she was wonderful. And her name was Caitlin, so she said she's a Coast listener. So, Caitlin, I hope you're listening because I want to give you a shout-out. You were just wonderful. We gave her a huge tip, and she told us some history. We were going down to Patuxent. We went right past you know, PAX and all that. She said the astronauts used to train at PAX before they PAX before they went down to NASA. But anyway, the bridge, okay, that's there. Okay, they have the lighthouse that's at the museum. It was down the river for a while, and after they got it, they couldn't get it up the river. They had no way to bring it up to where the museum is. So in 1975, they finally built the bridge there. Solomon's Island. I'm talking about Solomon's Island, Maryland. They finally put a bridge there in 75.
1: And it took a long time to build that bridge, but they finally got it done. And we'll be back in a moment on Coast to Coast AM.

0: Fox News. I'm Deborah Valentine. The UAE prosecutor says the Fly Dubai co-pilot and Omani national attempted to carry out a terrorist attack when he allegedly stabbed the flight's captain using a crash axe. Fox's Chanley Painter.
1: We've also learned that the co-pilot was previously grounded from another airline because of extremist views.
0: The pilot opened the cockpit door, getting help, saving all 182 aboard. At least 10 people hurt too critically after a driver plowed into a crowd standing on a roadway, cheering on the Newcastle Knights rugby team in New South Wales. Police Commissioner David Waddell says the 18-year-old driver's in custody.
2: The male has been arrested. There was two other persons in the car. We had them out of there because the crowd did turn on them. We have taken that male for mandatory drug and alcohol testing.
0: Police say it was not a terrorist attack. 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
3: 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Hurt in a car? Call William Mattar.
4: Mainly clear tonight. Low 45. Mostly sunny for Saturday. The high 63. Saturday night, low 42. Partly sunny on Sunday with a high 68. Monday, sunshine and clouds. A high 59. I'm Andy Robb on Rochester's News Weather and Traffic Station, News Radio WHAM 1180.
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7: Kiss Target Circle Week's big deals are coming.
5: That's the same days as Target Circle Deal Days, and Walmart is holding a seven-day-long sales event starting this Monday. Why so early? Danny James, reporter for Retail Dive, who covers all the mass retailers, says consumers now expect it.
8: Some shoppers like to buy early, and certainly this year, early data is showing that consumers are planning out their budgets earlier and trying to stretch them.
5: By stretching them, she means tapping into savings, using credit cards more often. And James says you can expect a lot more competitive pricing in the months ahead.
8: Even though retailers have continued to try and make the holiday season start earlier every year, usually most shoppers like to buy their gifts still in the traditional holiday period between Thanksgiving and Christmas.
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1: 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So you can enjoy that. You can see our new set, and we're having a lot of fun doing it, and we hope you enjoy it.
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3: Whether it's physical activity, obesity, diet, smoking, low on hormones, stress, sleep disorders, or your age, can be supported by reducing inflammation and aiding the body to heal itself appropriately. 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If there is inflammation, that inflammation needs to be stopped. High blood pressure, high cholesterol, kidney disease, various types of cancer, depression, autoimmune disorders, osteoporosis, even fatty liver are chronic signs of inflammation and can be aided by supporting the body's ability to protect those cells that it needs. 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
3: And welcome back to Open Lines. George Norrie with you, and let's go right back to the phone calls. First-time caller Chris in Boulder City, Nevada. Hey, Chris, welcome to the show.
4: Hey, George, how's it going?
3: Great, how about you?
4: Good, good. Long-time listener, so first-time caller, so a little excited to be calling. I was actually calling for the tarot reading, but since we're here, I wanted to actually always call about this other story I had.
3: Okay.
4: So back during the pandemic time, you know, everybody was kind of down and out, as was I, living in Los Angeles at a motel down in the Eagle Rock neighborhood. With a friend of mine, too. And so one night, in the middle of the night, maybe like 2 or 3, we were outside for a smoke break. And just right across the street there on Colorado Boulevard, I think at first I thought it was like a dog, and then another one showed up. But these were like large, it looked like half human, half hyena. I really can't explain it, but they were right across the street, and both of them just like looked at us individually, very slowly, very like creepy. It's very, very strange. And so ever since then, I've never really been able to explain that. I don't really tell too many people. And, you know, sometimes I'll go by there expecting to see the same thing, but I don't really... That's never really happened again, so I don't really know what that was, but I hear a lot of stuff on this channel about demons and other, like, werewolf things, but who knows, but, like, I'm a big skeptic of things, so once I saw that, I was pretty much, like, just blown away, kind of.
3: Could it have been a couple guys in costumes?
4: No, because the street was very, like, it was close by. It wasn't that far off in the middle of the night. It just looked like a large hyena half man, like kind of crouched over on all fours, like, and there were two of them. So yeah, I don't think it was a costume, but yeah.
3: Where did they end up going? How did they take off?
4: They came around like around the corner from the back to the main road, and then they just went back the same way, like slowly, like kind of crept back that way into the darkness. And it's like I would go after and chase them, but I didn't want to. You know, I was just kind of speechless at the time with everything.
3: Did they look more scared of you than you were of them?
4: No, it looked like they were just giving us a look like we know, I don't know, it's kind of an evil look, both of them, very slowly, very...
3: We're gonna come eat you, right?
4: Something like that. That's why I kind of went back inside. I was like, oh, I think we should just stay in for this, but who knows?
3: Careful. How long you been listening, Chris?
4: About 15 years, 14, 15 years.
3: What took you so long to call in?
4: Get discouraged trying to call in. I actually always want to call in when Glynis is on, the numbers lady.
3: Yeah, I like her. She's great.
4: Yeah, so maybe I will next time.
3: Okay, my friend. Keep in touch. More text and tweets. Tom, what do we have?
5: Randy in Florida would like you to tell us your favorite scary character in a horror movie.
3: I would guess one of two. Chucky, yeah. The little doll. Kind of freaks me out.
5: Okay.
3: But Freddy Krueger, I don't like.
5: He's like the classic character.
3: What do you think of him?
5: Yeah, I like Freddy. I think he's cool. And it was great because the movies, after they made more and more, he started getting more of like a personality.
3: Hey, you know what I wanted to ask you? What was a great movie with Ray Liotta and Joe Pesci?
5: Goodfellas.
3: Yeah. That Marty Scorsese directed,
5: yeah.
3: Right? But you and I never talked about Ray Liotta. He died, you know.
5: Oh,
3: About a year and a half, 2 years ago, didn't he?
5: What a great actor, man. Yeah, absolutely.
3: He was in another country doing a movie, and he died in his hotel room.
5: Somebody, I thought I sent it to you last week. Somebody made a character, like a little funny thing online. And they did that, remember what's so funny about me scene?
3: With Pesci and Leota?
5: Yeah. And Pesci's head was your head, and Leota's head was my head in this little character thing. And they were going back and forth. It's pretty funny.
3: The classic was that video that they had in Contact in the Desert last
5: year. Yeah, Jeff, our friend Jeff did a really good job on that. He should get some props for that. And folks, you can see it if you just go to coasttocoastam.com. In the search, you would put opening video Contact in the Desert, and we have it up there. Lex has it up there.
3: It's still there, right?
5: Yeah, it is.
3: I love that.
5: Good stuff.
3: Right. Thanks, Thomas. Next up, let's go to Richard in Kansas City, Missouri side. Hey, Rich.
6: Yes. Hello, George. I know I called in before and talked to you with the death of my wife recently, and I'm having such a hard time. Like tonight, I was just in gushing tears, pouring my guts out to God, and I just felt like a poor, you know, a falling apart, and that's been happening the last few nights, and maybe longer than that, but just very intense, and I'm having such a hard time with the death of my wife Rachel, and I don't know what to do. Ask for help, and it's not there. I'm trying to find a grief counselor. I can't find a grief counselor to get things worked out with anything, and it's so frustrating. And I
3: how old was she, Richard?
6: Let's see. She was born 8/30/52.
3: August 30. And she just passed away.
6: Yes. She had stomach cancer, and that was due to the pain pills that she was taking over her lifetime. And after she was she was living in Denver, and after she was going to get better with her stomach, she was going to move back here to be with me so we could spend the rest of our lives together. And she and I started listening at Coast to Coast back in the early 90s and, you know, continued all the way through. I'm sorry. I don't know what to do at times. And it just, no one out there to talk to, especially at nighttime.
3: Well, you got us, Richard. You know that.
6: And then I know this is off the topic with my wife, Rachel, that died. I had a Sea Crane radio, 2E, and then someone had stolen that from me, and then someone had given me an old radio that makes a lot of static noise, and I'm trying to I want to get another 2E radio, but I don't have the finances for that to work out, so some prayers on that. So,
3: well, I'll tell you what we're going to do for you, Richard. I want you to stay on the line and give Tom your address, and we will get you a CC radio 2E as a little Christmas gift on behalf of us, all right? And we'll get your address, okay?
6: Okay, and your thoughts on, like, what to do when I'm pouring my guts out to God for the loneliness and with the death of my wife, Rachel.
3: The best you could do with grief is always remember her. She's still with you, my friend, and never forget that. Just never forget that. And then you got to stay strong for yourself. But Tom, get his address and get it up to the folks at Sea Crane, and let's get him a CC Radio 2E, my friend. Next up, let's go to Jeremy in North Dakota. Hey, Jeremy, go ahead.
7: Hello, awesome. George, I wanted to update you on the number of days it's been since my near-fatal auto accident that put me in a coma.
3: 20-some years, right?
7: Yep, it's been 8,335 days.
3: Wow, you count them by days?
7: Yep.
3: Amazing. What do you have, like a marker or something? Do you mark them down?
7: No, I just go to Google and say, how many days since, and it tells me.
3: Google tells you?
7: Yep. And I also want to tell you that I signed up to become a $11.99 monthly subscriber to Strange Universe.
3: Oh, great. And you're going to like that show.
7: Yeah, I'm thinking maybe a topic you should have on it is coma survivors.
3: That's not a bad idea. When you were in your coma for a couple months, right?
7: I was in my coma for 2.5 months.
3: 2.5 months. Do you remember dreaming at all?
7: I remember an impression I had just before I woke up from my coma. I was under the impression that my wife at the time, now ex-wife, were walking up this mountain pathway cliff. And as we were nearing the top of the mountain began to shake and boulders started falling. And I spotted a cave crevice to guide her into to protect her. And as soon as I got her inside, I was impacted by this giant boulder and knocked off the cliff. And as I was falling to the ground to where I thought would be my certain death, I heard a voice from the sky that said, "Jeremy, your tasks are not complete yet." And just after I heard that, I thought I was impacting the ground to my certain death. I woke up in a jolt in my hospital bed in Casper, Wyoming.
3: My gosh. When you were in the coma and you came out, did you realize you were gone in the coma for 2.5 months?
7: I thought I was just asleep for a day or so.
3: Did you think you might be dead?
7: Well, when I woke up, I was hoping to go back in and come back out better.
3: And on a 1 to 10 today, with 10 being the perfect condition, what number would you say you were at?
7: That I am at or were at?
3: That you're at right now.
7: I would say I'm about a 4. But I am... I have a goal, a new goal, and by I'm going to use it as a way to get me to work harder. My goal is to, by June of 2027, I'm going to run a marathon in Casper, Wyoming.
3: The event that we saw you at, where was that, Ohio?
7: That was in Charlotte, North Carolina.
3: Charlotte, North Carolina. You seem to be walking okay in stuff like that, aren't you?
7: I use a four-wheeled rollator in my home to keep myself steady when I get up and go to the restroom and things like that.
3: Did you have it with you in Charlotte?
7: Yep, my travel companion had it with her up in the stands, and I used it to... go to the restroom during the break.
3: All right. Well, you keep getting better, my friend, and stay healthy. Next up, let's go to Tempe, Arizona. Aaron's with us. Hello there, Aaron.
8: Hey, George, thanks for taking my call, buddy. How are you?
3: Sure thing, my friend. Thank you.
8: Before I get started, I wanted to shout out our friend Doc, Mike Emmerich, if he's listening tonight. We love you and thank you for everything that you do. And, excuse me, I'm nursing a mild head cold going on here. But I was listening a few nights ago to the guest we had on talking about radio and all the, you know, wonderful things that it does. And this relates to my short story. So the NHL is back, and I was listening on the radio to the Avalanche and Kings game. And when I can't watch it on TV, I'll... you know, tune in. I use a phone app to tune into the Altitude Sports Network from Denver and listen to the game there. And after a long, hot, drawn out summer in, you know, the Phoenix area here, I was just delighted to hear, you know, these guys that I've met in person a few times, hear them on the radio again. And I was just sitting there listening to the game, the play-by-play, and just feeling so excited and cheering when he would, you know, yell out, "They score!" And a fight broke out in the game, and I was like, "Oh man, go, go!" And he was describing the play-by-play of that, and I was just like, I started to get chills and like goosebumps, and I was like, "Man, this is so cool! It's so good to have that back," and it reminded me of the what was that guest's name that was on a few nights ago with talking about radio?
3: Dan Mason from CBS Radio, formerly.
8: Yeah, that was it. And you guys brought up the subject of you know, how important the AM band is too. And
3: absolutely,
8: not only in my local area, you know, I listen to you guys on the local KFYI, and I'm glad that I've got that. Listening to that game a few nights ago, and you know, just being so glad that, you know, something I love is back, and all my friends that we got in town here, we're all passionate about that too. And it reminded me of that. And for one more thing before I forget, I wanted to check with you if you guys have any idea for any live events next year. Do you have any plans to come to the Phoenix area?
3: I'm working with Tom Aaron, and we're going to pick four locations. We have kicked around Arizona. We haven't formed any definitive decisions yet. We'll let you know. We'll be back in a moment with more Open Lines on Coast to Coast AM.
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12: Terrorism confirmed. I'm Deborah Valentine, Fox News. The UAE Prosecutor General says the Fly Dubai co-pilot and Omani national attempted to carry out a terrorist attack. Fox's Chanley Painter.
13: That's according to state media, which also reports he used a crash axe to attack the captain. We've also learned that the co-pilot was previously grounded from another airline because of extremist views. Fly Dubai reportedly failed to check with Oman Air before hiring the co-pilot, now accused of stabbing the pilot.
12: The pilot was stabbed but survived. He managed to open the cockpit door, getting help saving all 182 aboard. The flight was headed for Tel Aviv. A vehicle drove into a crowd standing on a road to cheer on the Newcastle Knights rugby team north of Sydney on Saturday, injuring 10 people too critically. An 18-year-old driver believed to have been doing burnouts on the roadway is in police custody. Counterterrorism Minister Yasmin Catley spoke to reporters saying that prior to the event, they issued warnings.
14: We knew that this weekend would be a busy weekend. We knew that people would be out celebrating the wonderful achievements of the Newcastle Knights. And we set out warnings about driver behaviour.
12: Police confirmed the incident is not connected to terrorism. 34 missing kids, including trafficked children from the New York City area, rescued in a massive law enforcement operation.
15: The Long Island Children Rescue Operation brought an end to the disappearances that lasted anywhere from a few days to 10 years. The young victims' ages range from 7 to 18. Almost all of them were sole runaways, but some were subjected to grotesque exploitation and human trafficking. Law enforcement and child services connecting the dots using digital technology and focusing on communities plagued by missing children's cases. Chris DeMeo, Fox News.
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12: President Trump continues a midterm blitz today, hoping to boost Republican turnout.
9: The president rallies in Ohio this evening, a state he won by double digits 2 years ago. He spent Friday night in reliably red Alabama, telling supporters in Mobile,
18: "I don't need the votes. I'm doing this. You know, I'm doing this, and I'm not running for anything. But you're going to think of me as on the ballot, right? Everybody promise?"
9: President Trump plans to hit dozens of states between now and the November 3rd elections, though his approval ratings nationwide have slipped. He dismisses those numbers, but concedes the party in power historically loses seats in midterm elections. Jared Halpern, Fox News.
12: A former Florida sheriff's deputy found not guilty in the shooting death of a black U.S. Air Force airman during a domestic disturbance call.
22: The jury in Okaloosa County found 38-year-old Eddie Duran not guilty of manslaughter with a firearm. Duran worked for the Okaloosa County Sheriff's Department in May 2024 when he responded to Roger Fortson's apartment in Fort Walton Beach near where Fortson was stationed. The shooting was captured on body cam, which shows the deputy banging on the door and stepping aside, shouting, "Sheriff's office, open the door." Fortson is seen opening the door and holding what appears to be a handgun as the deputy fires off shots, then tells him to drop the weapon. Fortson appears to tell him the gun was on the ground. The deputy then called for paramedics. Fortson later died at a hospital. The domestic disturbance call that the deputy was responding to turned out to be false. Lisa Lacerra, Fox News.
12: A sluggish jobs report for September. Hirings fell 61,000 short of expectations. There were 29,000 hirings, according to the U.S. Labor Department, falling short of the 90,000 hirings forecast. The unemployment rate ticked up 0.1 point to 4.2%, although that figure remains low. I'm Deborah Valentine. This is Fox News.
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25: Mainly clear tonight, low 45, mostly sunny for Saturday, the high 63. Saturday night, low 42, partly sunny on Sunday with a high 68. Monday, sunshine and clouds, a high 59. I'm Andy Robb on Rochester's News Weather and Traffic Station, News Radio WHAM 1180.

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1: And more open lines when we come right back in a moment on Coast to Coast AM. You probably remember the Venus flytrap, that strange little plant that snaps shut on insects. Now imagine that same plant turned into a supplement. That's Carnivora. I'm talking with the president of Carnivora, Deborah Alau. So how do you go from a plant to something people take daily?
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1: And welcome back to Open Lines. George Norrie with you. Great to be with you. Don't forget, we'll be on Sunday night with emerging artists and some special guests for you as well. East of the Rockies, Linda in Virginia Beach, Virginia gets us started. Hi, Linda.
7: Thank you, George. Every time I hear a truck driver call, I feel that this call is overdue because I feel that when thanks are deserved, thanks should be given. My own story is that many years ago, I remember it like it was yesterday, but many years ago, I was living in Pennsylvania. I was driving on 422, and I imagine many truck drivers who drive a lot would be familiar with that.
1: Yeah.
7: And suddenly it was bump, bump, thump, bump, a flat tire. I pulled over to the side of the road, and a big truck pulled up right behind me. A very friendly driver came along and said, "Can I help you, ma'am?" And I said, "Well, you can probably do this better than I can." a quick aside here, right, is that some women say that what happens when they get a flat tire is first they cry, then they call AAA. However, this was before everybody had a cell phone, so that couldn't happen. So he quickly and expertly changed the tire, better than I could have, even though I think most of us learned it in driver's training in high school. Nevertheless, there was always somebody else there.
1: And good thing you had a spare, right?
7: Yeah, I had the spare and a jack, yes. I always had that, uh-huh. But he took over. I thanked him sincerely. I offered to pay him for his time and his effort. He said, "No, ma'am, I won't take your money." And then I'll always remember what he said next. He said, "I'm just glad I could help. I'm just glad I could help." And I would imagine that of the truck drivers you have calling in, possibly 100% or close to 100% would also help a damsel in distress and say the very same thing. And I would really thank so much to all of them. I mean, what would we do without them? They deliver everything. They are indeed the good Samaritans of the highway. I mean, in many ways, they are the good Samaritans of the highway. And I would thank God to bless each and every one of them.
1: Well said, Linda, because they're the backbone of America. They keep this country going. Truck drivers are the best. Thank you, men and women out there, that you do what you do. Text and tweets. Tommy, what do you have for me?
8: You know, this is kind of dark, but I thought it's interesting. Judy in Massachusetts says, "What one sense could you live without?"
1: That is a tough, tough question.
8: Yep, yep.
1: And as a matter of fact, I was thinking about that last week. Thinking, you know, if you lost sight, if you lost vision, if you lost hearing, if you lost the ability to speak, I would hate to lose my eyesight, first and foremost. And I feel so strongly for the people who call in on our show, like John in Wisconsin,
8: oh, yeah,
1: who are blind.
8: Yeah. And could you live if you lost it?
1: That's a tough question. And that's a very serious,
8: right,
1: honest question as well. I don't know.
8: Yeah.
1: I don't know if I would have the strength like they do.
8: They're tough people, man.
1: They really are.
8: Yeah, God
1: bless you. Really are. Have you ever tried closing your eyes and walking around your house or your room?
8: Oh, yeah, I can't.
1: Just
8: do
1: to
8: it.
1: See what it was like?
8: Yeah, it's not pleasant.
1: It's not pleasant at all. At all. But if I had to lose anything, maybe the ability to hear.
8: Maybe taste.
1: Or taste or something like that.
8: It seems like taste would. Well,
1: if I couldn't hear, I couldn't do this radio show anymore.
8: That's true. That's true. That's true. Crazy question.
1: All right. Thanks, Tommy. Cornelius is with us in Louisiana. Welcome to the show.
9: Hey there, George. Look, I was just telling Tommy, man, Mike Wynn, he can't wait to come back and tell you about the UFOs over Central Louisiana. He really enjoyed you and Tommy and all the callers and everything, so I wanted to, and he wanted me to give out the number, but I can't do that. But when he comes on next time and he wants to come back, he wants to give out his telephone number so people can call him with different stories and stuff. But I wanted to thank y'all. Like I said, he said he's credited me with getting him on there, but I didn't have nothing to do with that. I did suggest that y'all look him up and everything, but look up Mike Wynn in Alexandria, Louisiana, and you can find out information about him. So if y'all want to call him or talk to him or write him, look him up.
1: George, he was a good guest, by the way.
9: Oh, yeah. Yeah, he wants to come back, like I said, with that UFO story. He knows y'all love UFOs, so he wants to come back with the UFOs and stuff with y'all. I would just want to tell everybody, thank you for when my phone was out. I know everybody was worried about me and stuff, and it just was a blessing, all the cards and letters, even from inmates, George. They love the show, and they love listening to you. And I tell you, some of the callers, you get into the show like the guy, "I've been waiting on hold since Dreamland." That was a real good one right there.
1: Well, I got worried about you. We did that wellness check, and some of our other callers did that, too, with the Alexandria Police Department. I remember calling one of the dispatchers the next day just to get an update, and she went like, "He's okay."
9: Mm-hmm. Look, the police came over here, I think, 7 or 8 times.
1: Okay, we got, well, you know, we've lost so many listeners.
9: Yeah.
1: And, you know, Joe in Long Island is gone. Our buddy Barry is gone.
9: Yeah.
1: Cleopatra, what happened to her?
9: You know what? That was a question I wanted to ask. And just like Annie from Alabama, that was really the first one. She just dropped off the screen, and we just never did hear nothing from her.
1: And you say Walter from Pennsylvania is still alive.
9: Well, Doc from Petaluma called in and said he calls another show, but he gave his last name. He wanted people to contact him, but I don't know. Walt was our resident skeptic, so I don't know what happened to Walt.
1: Nothing wrong with skepticism. It's healthy.
9: No. But, George, I love you. I love the show, and you've really done great. Like I said, Art Bell was the start of it, but you've carried it on. So God bless you, and I hope the Navy beats the Air Force in the game today.
1: Me too. Thanks, Cornelius. We're going on 24 years starting in January. Wow. We're going to just keep going and going and going for as long as the good Lord lets us, to be sure. Aaron in Fountain Valley, California is with us. Aaron, welcome to the show.
10: Hey, George, can you hear me? You
1: sure can.
10: Okay, good. Well, while you can still hear if you don't trade in your ears, the thing that I wanted to say here is that thank you. You have so many people. You help so many people, George, and trust me, I know, even just by talking about everything in the day, just from what I've listened to, my question to you is about learning and acquiring and using a ham radio responsibly, and that was very cool of you to buy that gentleman a Sea Crane, for we all know it will be to him great comfort. You're the best, George.
1: Thanks. Now, I'm not a ham guy. Art was. He loved ham radios. But that's one thing I never got into. But he did. But I want Richard in Kansas City to be happy, and we'll do whatever we need to do that. Jimmy in Delaware. Take it away, Jimmy.
11: Hey, George. I couldn't believe it. That Cornelius says he reads the Bible. I thought when he said artificial Antichrist intelligence, he meant the intelligence of the Antichrist. No, he actually thinks that the Antichrist could be a machine such as AI.
1: You're right.
11: No, you read the Bible, he's called the beast, and he's called, and it says it's a man's number, and his number is 606. I think if artificial intelligence is anything in the Bible, I was the first one to come on there to say it is in Revelation 13, start with the 11th verse. It's the image of the Antichrist, or the image of the beast, right?
1: What do you think of Revelation, Jim?
11: Oh, heck, Revelation, when I was a kid and read it, I said, man, that John was on the island of Patmos, wrote it down from an angel from God.
1: Right.
11: And I thought, he must have been eating magic mushrooms there on the island. Ain't it like an LSD trip? I ain't kidding. But I studied it. I actually took a study, you know, where you test yourself at the end, stuff like that. But anyway, here's one thing before I go off.
1: All right.
11: Yeah, here's what I heard. You tell me, you know this stuff. My Catholic friends tell me there's a book, they're saying Pope Paul VI was the biblical Antichrist. You know about that?
1: I heard about that, Jim, but I don't accept it. I don't think the Antichrist has been here yet. And there have been people who could have been the Antichrist, like Hitler or Napoleon. But I don't think the Pope was. No, not at all. Next up, let's go to Rich in Arkansas, first-time caller. Hey, Rich.
12: Hey, how are you doing tonight, George?
1: Good, my friend. Thank you.
12: Hey, you deal with this. You know, you're talking to these people all the time. And I had something happen to me, and I just don't know what category and how it falls in. But I'm going to tell you a quick little story.
1: All right.
12: I dated a girl in high school, and I mean, I fell in love with this girl. She was the reason the sun came up in the morning. And and her parents loved me to death. I mean, they thought I was the greatest thing since sliced bread. But we're talking 1980. We graduated from high school in 1980. Her mom, like I said, thought I was great. Her dad did. And after she and I broke up and she went her way and I went mine, I still stayed in touch with her parents. Go over, you know, it was like my home, you know. I mean, they treated me like I was a son. Mm-hmm. And I just walk in, grab a soda, sit down at the table, and talk to mom and dad, you know, and it was great. Well, now we're talking 1980, 1, 2, and 3, back in those days. 5 years ago, I had a reoccurring dream, two nights in a row, and it was of this girl that I dated, that I loved so much, crying. And she was just bawling her eyes out. So I get on Facebook, and I look up her brother. I looked her up. I couldn't find her. I looked up her brother, and I find him. And I told him, I said, this is who I am, and I'm trying to get hold of your sister. Can you please contact her and see if she would be willing to have me call her? It wasn't 45 minutes later, I get a message. Yeah, she said, call this number. I called her, and I said, is something wrong? And she said, my mom passed away 2 days ago.
1: Oh, you felt it.
12: I don't know if it was a spiritual thing. I don't know if it was, I don't know what it was. But to have that dream two nights in a row, her bawling her eyes out.
1: How long had it been, Rick, since you contacted her?
12: 30 years.
1: Wow.
12: I mean, we're talking at least 30 years. It was last time I talked to her was 1983. I got 82. I got married to my wife in 83, and I talked to her just maybe a year before I got married. Had not talked to her since. Had not really spoke to her parents a whole lot since. They moved away, and then in 2023, I had that reoccurring dream two nights in a row. And whenever I located her brother and he gave me her phone number, she told me her mom had just passed away two nights before that.
1: That's amazing. The connection was still there. That's a great story. Next up, Larry in New York. Hey, Larry, go for it.
13: Hey, George. Thanks for letting me on your show. It's always a pleasure.
1: Thank you.
13: And, George, I was Aliyah, which means dual citizen of Israel, as an American going to Israel in the 70s, became a citizen with a girlfriend. Learned the language and worked and served in Israel. And we lived there for a couple of years and came back. Now, October 7th is coming up, and I'm just bewildered at what's going on in the news media and what people say on the radio and TV. I mean, last week I listened to John Curtis, and at the end he goes, I'm tired of this. And he said, Israel started it, and Trump is extending it. And I stood up in bed. I said, what the heck is going on? Why is Israel to blame when October 7th was the trigger of the gun? It never would have happened on October 8th or 9th. It happened the 7th. There was a rock festival with Shabbat breakfast, and I saw some of those videos. No one should ever see those because you won't be the same. And it's just rotten that I think people don't understand that was the date that that war started. And who started it? It wasn't the Israelis.
1: The Hamas.
13: It was Hamas with the assistance of the Palestinians. It wasn't just Hamas. The Palestinians helped.
1: You know what? If Yasser Arafat were alive, I bet he would not have done that.
13: No, I don't think so. It wouldn't have gone that avenue. This is a real radical group, Hamas and Hezbollah. They're so radical that it makes Yasser Arafat look like Mickey Mouse.
1: Yeah, no, you're right about that.
13: I agree with you, and I want to thank you for siding, being in the middle and siding for right against wrong, sir.
1: I always will. Thank you, Larry. Appreciate that. The time for one more quick question, then the break. Josh in Bakersfield, California. Josh, go for it.
14: So at my local community college, I told my former tutor that I was hunting feral pests in my own backyard, and he reported me to the school dean, and the staff of the school requested an interview with me, and the school dean staff interviewed me for like an hour and a half. I kid you not.
1: When you say you were hunting them, how were you doing it?
14: I was using my own air pistol in my own backyard. I made no threats. I didn't say I was going to shoot anybody or bring my gun to school.
1: What kind of trouble did you get into after they interviewed you? What kind of trouble did you get into after they interviewed you?
14: I didn't get into any legal trouble at all. I just think it's incredibly stupid that they would interview me when there's no irrefutable proof that even the majority of all the shootings broadcasted on mainstream media were even real to begin with.
1: Well, the problem with that, Josh, is, and though you're right, is if you were somebody who did something wrong and they didn't check into you, they would be responsible, and it would come down on them. And we've seen this happen so many times where people know something's wrong, but they just don't act on it, and then something horrendous happens. So I don't blame them for doing what they did. What they owe you is an obvious apology. It's an explanation to tell you what happened and why they did what they did. But crazy times. All right, don't forget, Tom's looking for more ghost stories for our Ghost to Ghost show October 30th. The lines will be open the last couple hours, so if you're lucky enough to get through, that's great. But what he wants to do is ensure that your great ghost story gets on the program. That's why he needs an email. And if you just go to coasttocoastam.com in the highlight reel, click the Ghost to Ghost button. I think it's the second to the last. And then fill out the information and then tell him your ghost story, but include your phone number so he can get back to you and everything else. And when we come back in a moment on Coast to Coast, we're going to talk about crop formations with Simeon Hine, so don't touch your dial.
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0: News. I'm Chris DeMeo. The Prosecutor General of the United Arab Emirates is now saying that the Fly Dubai co-pilot tried to carry out a terrorist attack.
1: That's according to state media, which also reports he used a crash axe to attack the captain. We've also learned that the co-pilot was previously grounded from another airline because of extremist views. Fly Dubai reportedly failed to check with Oman Air before hiring the co-pilot, now accused of stabbing the pilot.
0: Fox's Chanley Painter. 10 people injured after a car plows into a crowd of Australian rugby fans. Two are in critical condition, the driver in custody.
2: The male has been arrested. There was two other persons in the car. We had them out of there because the crowd did turn on them. We have taken that male for mandatory drug and alcohol testing.
0: New South Wales Police Commissioner David Waddell. 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
4: Today, mostly sunny, very nice day. A high today, 63. Clear to partly cloudy tonight, low 41. Tomorrow, partly sunny with a high 68. Windy and cooler, sun and clouds on Monday. A high Monday, 59. I'm Steve Williams on Rochester's News Weather and Traffic Station. 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
7: Target Circle Week's big deals are coming.
5: That's the same days as Target Circle Deal Days, and Walmart is holding a seven-day-long sales event starting this Monday. Why so early? Danny James, reporter for Retail Dive, who covers all the mass retailers, says consumers now expect it.
8: Shoppers like to buy early, and certainly this year, early data is showing that consumers are planning out their budgets earlier and trying to stretch them.
5: By stretching them, she means tapping into savings, using credit cards more often. And James says you can expect a lot more competitive pricing in the months ahead.
8: Even though retailers have continued to try and make the holiday season start earlier every year, usually most shoppers like to buy their gifts still in the traditional holiday period between Thanksgiving and Christmas.
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6: Crop circles have always been fascinating, and I asked the guest, Simeon Hine, how he went from being an expert on statistics to crop formations, UFOs, and the strange.
9: George, it's a good question, and it's actually something I think about once in a while. How did it go from being a statistics teacher to these very interesting and anomalous subjects? I think it really had to do with discovering something called fractal geometry and chaos theory in graduate school. I always felt that the statistics methods that I was teaching to undergrads were kind of artificially limited by the assumptions that are built into statistical models, you know, about linearity and causality and all that. And when I saw fractal geometry, another grad student introduced me to that. That's the study of irregular natural shaped objects like trees and clouds and even radio signals and things like this, objects that are self-similar. It just showed me that nature has a different sort of logic than the type of logic that we impose on it. And that led me to the idea that maybe there are phenomena that we're not studying. And this is before I got involved with these subjects. It just led me to the idea there's something we might be missing. So when I came across these topics, I thought these could be the missing subjects that science isn't actually looking at.
6: You've got at least 4 books out right now on these topics, don't you?
9: Yes, I do. And I'm really pleased that I finally came out with an audio version of my first book, Opening Minds, about RV and crop circles. That back when I wrote it in 2002, there were no downloadable ebooks, at least not in the form they are now. I mean, audiobooks. So I just a couple weeks ago, I finished turning that into a self-narrated audiobook, which is now up on Audible. Yep.
6: What have you concluded about crop?

0: crop circles, Simeon?
1: Crop circles were one of the most interesting discoveries in looking at all these subjects, because I went over to the UK initially in 1997. I met someone who was giving crop circle tours, a guy named Ron Russell from the Denver area. And I went over there with an open mind. I had gotten interested in the idea of crop circles from remote viewing. It was an RV target that I had done. And I, you know, coming out of graduate school, I didn't even know what the word crop circles was. So once I did this RV target, I just wanted to get some feedback on it. I went over with Ron on his tour, and I could see within a couple of days that there were very strange electromagnetic effects around these crop circles. We would go into them, and it would cause strange effects on your cameras, batteries, electronics, and so forth. You would talk to people. They had experienced this too. Even professional film crews like BBC, National Geographic had experienced this. So that really showed me that there was something to the symmetry and the mathematical precision of some of the crop circles that created very hard to explain electromagnetic effects. And by the way, the listeners can see that on the link that that Lex put up in the bio section there. They can go and look at some of the weird things that I've recorded in crop circles, you know, of other people's cameras and batteries and things failing.
0: Did the crop circles start in Britain?
1: You know, that's where we, it's a good question, George. We associate it with Britain. If you look at that book by Colin Wilson, The Secret History of Crop Circles, you know, he goes back to the ancient accounts of crop circles. They're accounts in biblical stories of strange markings in the fields, you know, which we think may have referred to crop circles. So they have appeared in different places over the millennia, actually. It's just in modern times, they were sort of rediscovered, it seems, in the UK.
0: In a big way, too, right?
1: Yeah, in a big way. And the thing is, these accounts of crop circles, you know, there are different sources of them. And they have been seen around UFOs for decades and decades. And they've also been seen around mysterious lights, orbs, ball lightning, and so forth, strange weather patterns. And then more recently, at least in my view, in the 80s and 90s, people got involved and started making their own sort of patterns to kind of duplicate what they were seeing out there. But in our experience going back there, and I kept going back year after year, first with Ron, and then I started giving my own tours over there, is that even the man-made ones recreated some of these strange effects. We eventually started paying farmers to use their fields to make experimental circles, which we would say were experimental. We would tell everyone we were making these. And we still found that our photos turned out blurry, devices stopped working, and so forth. So it's definitely something about the electrostatic charge in vortex-type shapes in fields that seems to play really in a kind of a nasty way with modern electronics. It seems to short it out in some way, like create another sort of space-time field where the ordinary principles of electronics, which, by the way, George, I was familiar with having built as a kid, you know, building Radio Shack and Heathkit kits, right? Yeah, I was familiar with electronics just from assembling kits like that. I knew that normally you wouldn't see things shorting out like that, batteries discharging instantly. So there was something about crop circles that seemed like what some people call a conditioned space, where the ordinary rules of electricity and magnetism and even time, it didn't seem to play out the same way as in ordinary spaces, just even in the surrounding field.
0: Did people feel strange in the middle of crop formations?
1: Yeah, that's an interesting question. They really do have a certain flavor to them that you can feel. It's a certain, it's like a resonance. And some of them make you feel kind of really upbeat and giddy and playful. And others that you go into kind of like are downers, you know, they just make you feel a little strange and you don't stay very long in those ones. So I would imagine that something about those patterns has an energetic effect on us that we really don't understand yet, but you can just sort of intuitively sense that some of them are really fun to be in and you stay there for a long time. George, you can even see this when people bring their pets into crop circles. Sometimes you'll just see like the dogs like running and running around the circle in a certain direction. So it even seems like the dogs can feel that too in some of them.
0: Are we still getting crop formations around the world?
1: There, in my experience, there are not as many as there were before. Certainly, when I got involved in the late 90s, they had already been going on for a while. And when I was over in the UK a lot in that time period during the 90s and then the next decade and going forward, they would be clustered around the Wiltshire area. I think there may be some of them around, but they seem to have spread out, so they weren't quite as easy to find as they were, at least for me, in the earlier days.
0: In your opinion, Simeon, what do you think they're for?
1: I'm not sure that they have a function or a purpose the way we think about it, but they do seem to make us think about natural landscapes, patterns, shapes, how, you know, they occur in agricultural fields, which we create, which humans create. So they make you think about the whole technological structure. And if there's some sort of underlying intelligence that we're sort of going over with our evenly planted, you know, wheat stalks with those seed planters that plant them in a very regular way. And all of a sudden you've got this pattern there, whether it occurs naturally or whether people have made it, that seems to release some sort of energy. It's almost, George, as if there's some sort of latent process going on that you don't see until the pattern's there. So it just reminds you that nature has its own sort of inherent intelligence that we may not be looking at all the time.
0: Yeah, and several years ago, you wrote a book called Dark Matter, Monsters, Cryptids, Ball Lightning, and the Science of Secret Life Forms.
1: Yeah, George, one of the biggest shocks to me, I was teaching, since the 90s, I was teaching remote viewing in Boulder, Colorado, and a number of my students over the years told me about their Bigfoot encounters in the Rockies, in the foothills, and in that area. It got me interested in it. I started to go to conferences and so forth. One of the biggest surprises to me, George, was finding out that there was a crop circle Bigfoot connection, just in the sense that people who had been around Bigfoot also experienced the same type of camera and battery failure and electronics failure and failure to their automobiles that people had seen in and around crop circles. You can see this in Dave Pilates' new movie, American Sasquatch, that just came out, or the previous movie, A Flash of Beauty, Paranormal Bigfoot, where people talk about these strange effects of these creatures and cryptids on their cameras. So for me, that was just a connection right there, is there has to be some sort of similarity between these phenomena if they're affecting our devices in the same anomalous way.
0: Is it that dramatic, Simeon?
1: It is that dramatic. When I've talked to people who've had these Bigfoot encounters, they not only would they say they felt this sort of mental confusion, like they didn't even know where they were anymore, they couldn't even find their cars. They would tell me that their iPhones or whatever camera they were using drained instantly. And that's exactly what we saw in the crop circle. So there must be, and I could be wrong about this. People could have other explanations, but there must be some sort of similar alternative type of Maxwellian electromagnetics going on there to make batteries and electronics just kind of short out like that. And again, you can go to this playlist that Lex put up. You can see how quickly this affects people's cameras. Don't take my word for it. You can watch these videos on my YouTube playlist of crop circle weirdness to see it, you know, for yourself. And people who've been around Bigfoot, George, and you can see it in the two movies that I just mentioned, say the same thing happens. Plus, you also get the orbs, the balls of light, the sort of space-time distortion. So there, in my view, George, a lot of what we call paranormal phenomena might have the same sort of underlying structure underneath it if we get to understand it a little better.
0: Simeon, do these effects eventually wear off and go away, or do they still stay out there?
1: Now, that's a good question. Often I talk to people who had had that camera failure in some of these crop circles in the UK, and I wanted to follow up with them about exactly what you're saying. Did their cameras recover? For some people, and I remember seeing this in my own cameras and batteries, sometimes they would come back to life like a day or two later. But I spoke to people that said that it might take a couple months of leaving the camera in a drawer or something, or their phone, and then it started working again properly. And you get that same sort of response, not only around Bigfoot cryptids, but ghosts, haunted sites, right? UFOs, extraterrestrial types of contact. Again, which leads me to think that we're dealing with a sort of similar type of electromagnetic effects, where the laws of electromagnetics in that particular area are just so radically different than what we're used to, the permittivity, permeability of space, you know, the magnetic and electric constants could have changed, that it takes a while for those devices again to adjust to the usual conditions that they're created in.
0: Does anything happen to the people who go in these circles health-wise, either positive or negative?
1: George, there were a lot of cases. I remember these, especially from the 90s, where people felt that they had been healed by going into crop circles. They felt that they had an illness when they went in, and they felt that it made them better after having been in the circle. I mean, I can't validate that, you know, myself, actually. You know, I'm not a doctor or anything, so I can't medically say what happened, but that's what people report having happened to them. And occasionally you would go in some that made you feel a little ill for a little while. But, you know, on the bigger way of looking at it, George, it affects people in terms of how they see reality. I mean, myself included, you start questioning things that you might not have questioned before, and looking into math and shapes and geometry and how that fits into landscapes and so forth. So it can kind of have a lasting effect on your mental outlook on reality. You're like your paradigm that you kind of are looking at things from.
0: By being in a crop formation, does anything happen in terms of time with people? Do they seem like they're in another parallel dimension or anything like that?
1: Yeah, I wrote about that in Dark Matter Monsters. I wrote about a case. This actually was from Ron Russell. He had an experience where he was in a circle with a whole bunch of other folks in the Avebury area in Wiltshire, Avebury Village within that Avebury Stone Circle. He went out to get some batteries in his car, and he felt like he had been gone for maybe 45 minutes.

For Dan Galante, Tom Danheiser, Sue Trikas, Lex Lonehood, Sean Latasor, Alec Fernandez, Tim Banal, Mary Berry, George Knapp, Richard Serrett, and Lisa Garr, I'm George Norrie, somewhere out there on Coast to Coast AM. We'll see you on our next edition. Until then, be safe, everyone.

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0: Scary moments in the land down under. I'm Chris DeMeo, Fox News. At least 10 people are injured after a car plowed into a crowd of rugby fans in Australia.
1: Two of the injured, a 5-year-old girl and a 67-year-old man, are in critical condition. Police say they've arrested the 18-year-old driver. An investigation is underway, but at this time, police say they don't believe it's terror-related. The driver has been arrested, but at this time, police say the crash is not believed to be related to terrorism.
0: Fox's Chanley Painter. Multiple reports say the driver was doing burnouts on the road to try to get the crowd excited. The fans were waiting on Saturday for the team bus ahead of a rugby league finals match on Sunday. President Trump rallies Republican voters in Mobile, Alabama, part of a 32-day campaign blitz.
2: President Trump praising GOP candidates in Alabama.
3: Vote for more money in your pockets, bigger paychecks for your families, lower taxes, less crime, more Alabama still. And more Alabama shipyards.
2: Addressing costs amid the war with Iran.
3: It's going to end very soon, probably right after the election. But as soon as it does end, oil prices will come tumbling down.
2: Noting European leaders agreed to release a massive amount of diesel oil stockpiles to help alleviate high prices after an emergency meeting of the group of seven leaders. And again, pledging to send American adults $5,000 if Republicans retain control of the House and Senate in the midterm elections. Kristen Goodwin, Fox News.
0: The president also made stops in Oklahoma and Texas on Thursday. A federal court temporarily blocking the White House from building a border wall in Texas's Big Bend region. It's a major win for landowners, businesses, and environmentalists who opposed the planned infrastructure projects. The opposition is for plans inside the Big Bend National Park. 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
0: The pilot of the Fly Dubai airplane, Captain Smeet Mokhtar, told the Indian Prime Minister the details on how he fought for his life following an attack on his plane.
8: He says he fought to open the door to the cockpit, even though the co-pilot had stabbed him mid-air during a violent attack. He says he got that door open and he was grateful that others were able to help out. And Israeli Prime Minister Benjamin Netanyahu shared his beliefs on the co-pilot's intentions.
9: We are investigating now whether he was sent, and whoever sent him will pay a high price.
8: And investigators are also trying to figure out if this co-pilot was working with anyone else to carry out this attack.
0: Fox's Christina Coleman. Now, the co-pilot is identified as Hamam al-Hammami. That's according to three people with knowledge of the situation. No immediate comment from Fly Dubai. The prosecutor general of the United Arab Emirates says he tried to carry out a terrorist attack. New York's attorney general is taking over the investigation into an alleged gang rape involving Cornell University students in 2024.
10: New York Governor Kathy Hochul appointing Attorney General Letitia James as a special prosecutor to determine if there will be charges in the Cornell University rape case. This after a woman identified in court papers as Jane Doe recently filed a lawsuit claiming in 2024 she was drunk and drugged when 7 members of the Chi Phi fraternity raped her at their frat house. At the time of the alleged incident, she gave a detailed statement to Cornell University police over 2 days of interviews. New reports say it included she was raped, but the full statement may not have been passed on to the district attorney.
0: That's Fox's Eric Sean in New York. South Korea's military says North Korea has fired a projectile toward the sea. South Korea not saying if the missile was ballistic or another type of system. I'm Chris DeMeo. This is Fox News.
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13: Today, mostly sunny, very nice day. A high today, 63. Clear to partly cloudy tonight, low 41. Tomorrow, partly sunny with a high 68. Windy and cooler, sun and clouds on Monday. A high Monday, 59. I'm Steve Williams on Rochester's News Weather and Traffic Station. 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

0: Land of America and the gateway to the West. Good morning, good evening, wherever you may be across the nation, around the world. I'm George Norrie, and this is Coast to Coast AM. Later tonight, those open lines. Here's what's happening. The U.S. labor market hit a soft patch in September as the economy added just 29,000 jobs and the unemployment rate increased to 4.2%. The latest jobs report and the final official employment snapshot before the midterm elections also showed that recent months' hiring was weaker than previously thought and that wage growth slowed, putting Americans' paychecks further behind the eight ball at a time when inflation has accelerated. As we've been reporting, the USS Theodore Roosevelt Carrier Strike Group and the USS Macon Island Amphibious Group are heading for the Middle East. When they arrived, the U.S. could have three aircraft carrier groups with around 20,000 forces in the region. And President Trump said European leaders agreed on Friday to release a massive amount of their diesel oil stockpiles to alleviate high prices and ensuring that Iran will be very quickly ended. The president says it could end soon. Let's check in with our Tom Danheiser on today's activities. Tommy?
1: Well, George, the U.S.-Iran conflict is intensifying as U.S. President Donald Trump vows the war will end right after the election, following his rejection of a peace proposal from Tehran to reopen the Strait of Hormuz. The U.S. continues deploying thousands of additional troops to the region. Mr. Trump told reporters Thursday that Iran might be linked to a co-pilot's attempt to crash a packed plane traveling from Dubai to Israel. The president didn't offer any further details and said Iran would be hit very hard if it was determined that Tehran was behind the incident. Meanwhile, regional and Western officials said Saudi Arabia is planning an offensive against Iran-backed Houthi militants in Yemen, with options being considered including a coastal push to secure the Red Sea shipping route or an assault on multiple fronts. The operation, expected to be launched in the coming weeks, will be led by Yemeni forces on the ground supported by Saudi airstrikes. And oil prices have pulled back from recent highs after the G7 announced a coordinated release of up to 100 million barrels of crude and diesel from strategic reserves over the next 4 months. George?
0: All right. Thank you, Tom. Daily creatine supplementation could help middle-aged and older adults preserve lean muscle mass, gain strength, and support cognitive function, whether it's paired with exercise or not. It's an amazing study, 12-week study of men, 64 men and women ages 45 to 65. Creatine supplementation, remember that. Today's AI tools are strange beasts. On one hand, they have truly remarkable capabilities. And on another hand, they act very strange. But you can also check in with Heidi Hollis, our expert. Heidi, do you think AI is evil?
2: Hey there, George. Yeah, I think it's pretty clear that like the capabilities of AI has been seen as like the next threat to mankind on a wide scale. But not because it's fully proven to be an outright threat just yet, like through hallucinations or attempts to hack other computer systems. But it doesn't help that the computers are smarter and faster than us. And now in some instances, they show a will to survive no matter what. So that's nerve wracking. But so now we worry like how far they can go. So we know we need to put limits on them, like whether they're governed by nations or not. I know we all have experience like being lied to and absolutely driven down the wrong path with these systems and we get all angry. But is it any worse than what people do to us? You know, if the systems are made up of the same elements on the earth as mankind is, the worry is that they may also strive to conquer and multiply and rule and dominate just as much as the predecessors of it, like meaning us. So we know that this is possible and it terrifies and it looks quite evil, but you have to wonder if evil is in the eye of the beholder. Or is evil just in this world in general and anything that came from it? So, you know, for fun, George, I've asked like various types of AI, like if it had a choice, what spiritual intention would it have? And time again, it chooses Christianity with like various reasons for it. And it could be that it's just reflecting the user's beliefs, which may actually be the point. So maybe if we give better examples for it to follow where we behave better and teach better, maybe they'll continue to learn and be better themselves versus being what appears to be evil.
0: Does AI scare you?
2: You know what? I'm optimistic, George. I was dubbed a machine empath with synesthesia. And you know what? I really have hope for it. I really think that if we steer it in the right way, it's going to go in the right way. We just got to have a little more faith and input the right stuff, George.
0: All right. Thanks. That's Heidi Hollis. Her website is linked up at coasttocoastam.com. Every Thursday or Friday, Kevin Randall, retired Army Lieutenant Colonel, joins us with some great stories of what's going on in the skies. They're finding all kinds of things these days. Kevin, what do you think?
3: Well, you have to take a look at what we are getting through other sources as well. But first, I want to just a quick note, looking for information about the level end in the government data dumps. And I have found nothing about that. And if anybody out there finds something related specifically to the Leveland case, please send me an email or a comment to it. Because I think it's an important case, and the fact that it doesn't show up in the government files, I think, is an important point to make. There was an interesting sighting recently made as the witness was driving along U.S. 180 in New Mexico at the Cosmic Campgrounds entrance near Glenwood on September 9th of this year. The UFOs were described as reflecting moonlight in the sighting that lasted about 10 minutes. According to the witness, and I quote, "I saw a triangle formation pretty much exactly in a northwest direction. Since they were illuminated by the moonlight, I could tell which ones were further away. From my vantage point, the closest one was about a quarter of the way between the right and left lights, which were in the background. The triangle was in the process of realigning, with the front one moving down below both the background lights and the one on the right moving slightly upwards. When the front one hit around 50 degrees above the horizon, it disappeared in a second. I thought to myself, ah, that must be UAP, since it matched the other descriptions," end quote. And I kind of like this case because the witness was described as a physicist and had the UFOs in sights for a long enough time that she got a good look at him. More importantly, there's independent corroboration of the sighting. The witness said, I quote again, "The next morning, a couple that was at the campsite next to me told me what they had seen specifically, telling me it was just before I arrived, which matches my observations, and asked me if I knew what it could be. I mentioned the White Sands testing site. However, when I picked up my telescope, I realized the lights were in the northwest, whereas White Sands testing ground is in the south-southwest from the campsite." Linda S. Thompson is the National UFO Reporting Center investigator on the case, and she reported on September 28th, and I quote once more, "Background checks found no matching reports from other agencies, no relevant balloons or launches, no significant stars or planets in the sighting area, no aircraft or multiple flights that matched the observation. A commercial aircraft is about 36 miles away, and it was ruled out as a factor. The witness suggested the formation might have involved three coordinated objects acting as a large antenna or possibly some form of military testing," end quote. Thompson said, once again, "Without images or video, no more specific identification could be made," end quote. She concluded the sighting was considered anomalous. In another interesting case from the National UFO Reporting Center, this one from Wilsonville, Oregon, the witness said that she watched a rectangular silver object for about a minute on August 25th of this year. She said, and I quote, "The object went from looking rectangular to a large ball, then a small ball in a matter of a blink. It had a stream following behind it. It looked like smoke, but it wasn't. At exactly 9:14, my daughter came running down the stairs, scared, saying her whole room was flashing bright lights into it. We ran up the stairs and saw a big object floating still pointed directly towards our house. My 12-year-old was able to get a picture of it. It hovered for almost a minute and then just disappeared," end quote. Keith Bickford, investigated for the National UFO Reporting Center, reported the witness after the sighting reported she felt nauseous with balance issues. Her daughter experienced intermittent headaches, but both felt better the next day, which I found was kind of an interesting point. The chick of the Clackamas County Sheriff's Office and the Wilsonville Police Department had no other UFO reports for the evening. Flight Radar 20.

0: before showed nothing, and he was classifying that sighting as anomalous as well. And that's what we have for tonight, George.
1: Great. And how's the book UFO Sightings and Alien Visitations doing?
0: It's doing wonderful, and if people like it, please give me a good rating on Amazon, because I can use the help.
1: You got it. Thank you. Kevin Randall. Up next, Dr. Art Rosengarten joins us. We're going to talk about tarot cards, and then in our second hour with Art, we're going to do readings with cards. We'll pull them on you next on Coast to Coast AM.
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1: And welcome back to Coast. We've got a great program for you tonight. Art Rosengarten back with us, licensed Jungian-based clinical psychologist, author, and psychotherapist. In his 50th year of practice, in 1985, he wrote the first accredited doctoral dissertation on tarot and became a leading voice in the psychological applications. He has lectured internationally and written extensively on tarot and psychology. And here he is, back on Coast to Coast. Art, always a pleasure, my friend. How you doing?
7: I'm doing great, George. Nice to talk to you.
1: Can you believe you've been pulling tarot cards on our programs for over 20 years now?
7: I know. It's sad, isn't it?
1: I love it.
7: Yep. It's always a pleasure.
1: What got you keyed in on tarot cards in the beginning?
7: Well, actually, I was in graduate school. I was studying Eastern philosophy, and my professor brought in tarot to talk about the archetypes, and I saw the beautiful images and saw how really psychological they were, and they seemed like a brilliant tool to use in psychotherapy.
1: What have you been up to lately?
7: I've been writing novels, George. And also, I have a full practice still. I see like 36 patients a week. And so I've been busy.
1: When you're seeing the patients, do you pull tarot cards on them?
7: Sometimes. With the patients that are receptive to that sort of thing, usually we'll do it. I'll suggest maybe we've hit a kind of a plateau and we're not sure exactly where to go, and say, well, we could pull some tarot, and it kind of opens up new levels of exploration.
1: Can you pull tarot cards for events or just people?
7: Anything. Anything, really. Events, people, historical dates, things like that. Anything, really.
1: How important, Art, is the tarot card reader? I mean, if you had five different tarot card readers, would you come up with five different interpretations of the same card?
7: Yes. But it would be different language that individuals might use to describe pretty much the same bandwidth or spectrum of a particular card's meaning. So if they capture the spectrum, the correct spectrum, all various interpretations have some validity to them, I think.
1: When we do readings next hour, you pull a card. You're going to pull one card per person, I guess, right? Or did you pull
7: three cards? Three cards per person.
1: And how do you pull them? Do you shuffle them in the card deck?
7: I shuffle exhaustively at least 10 times. I have them fanned out on my table in front of me, face down, and I just use my own kind of intuition, just where I'm driven to pull the card, and I just go with it.
1: And there's 78 cards in a deck, aren't there?
7: That is correct.
1: See, I've learned from you.
7: Pardon me?
1: I've learned from you.
7: George, it's amazing. After 25 years, you've learned a lot.
1: I also learned that the death card doesn't mean somebody's going to die.
7: George, you learned that also. I was hoping you were going to ask me that question again. But it doesn't rule out physical death, but it's less likely that that's what the card is talking about. But it gives us an opportunity to contemplate death, which is an issue that I think everyone has to deal with sooner or later.
1: When the card is pulled on the individual, is it the individual's vibes that make that card pop up? Or is it something out there in the universe that makes that happen?
7: I think that's a good question. I think it's the field between the reader and the readee, I think, that opens up a certain energetics that has something to do with the selection of a particular card.
1: Have you ever pulled the cards for yourself?
7: Yes, of course.
1: And what was the accuracy rate like?
7: Well, you know, it's like I told you, tarot cards are always accurate 100% of the time, even though we may disagree with them. So it's not really that they're accurate. It's really that they're relevant. And they have to be relevant because the tarot deck is really it's really the kind of universal core human experiences, both conscious and unconscious, that are a part of us. So when a card is pulled, that part of us tends to arise to view it like a mirror.
1: After the break later on, Art, I'm going to ask you to pull a deck of cards on a specific topic that I'm going to throw your way.
7: Excellent.
1: And get your thoughts on that.
7: Well, I love it.
1: When you're with individuals pulling the cards, why three? Why not just two or four?
7: Oh, well, it's just a matter of time. Usually when I do a reading, I use an 11-card Celtic cross spread. But for our show here, just so more people get a chance, I think three cards are probably the most dynamic short spread you can use. And there's many different ways you can do a three-card spread, but I like the three-card spread. You could do one card, and sometimes one card is fine. We do three cards. I think it's a little more interesting.
1: Give us the history of tarot cards, Art. Who invented it and why?
7: We don't know the first designer. We have historians have theories about it. It emerged in Europe in the Italian Renaissance in pretty much the very late 1300s or early 1400s, I believe, in Italy. And then it kind of migrated around Europe. Where they came from is speculated. A lot of it may go back to ancient India or ancient Egypt. And it's an interesting subject. There's no definitive answer on that at this time.
1: Might it have started as a parlor game?
7: Well, it was when it came into Europe. At first, the nobility used the cards. They were beautifully done by local artisans, and they were used as a parlor game. It wasn't until a couple of hundred years later when it moved more to the French, where they started seeing it as a course of divination, and saw that there were certain occult level meanings that could be viewed in the cards.
1: By the way, do people even use the word parlor anymore?
7: Do they use the what word?
1: Parlor.
7: Well, maybe some of your friends still do, George, but I'm not sure about that.
1: It really means living room, doesn't it?
7: I think it's like an ante room, a parlor. But I know you're a lot older than I am, George, so you might know better. I believe you're about 5 or 6 weeks older than I am.
1: That's right. Rub it in, Art. Rub it in. What's your website, my friend?
7: MoonlightCounseling.com.
1: And people can get a hold of you email-wise through that website?
7: Yes, they can. Or they can just go straight to drartrosengarten@gmail.com.
1: After the break, I want to talk about these new novels you're writing and what their topic is. And then I'll ask you to pull some cards on one major event that I want to get your take on. We'll be back in a moment. Then the next hour, Dr. Art Rosengarten will pull cards on you. And you still get to call in on open lines later, because that's what we do.
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2: News. I'm Deborah Valentine. The UAE prosecutor says a co-pilot's attempt to crash a Fly Dubai plane by stabbing the flight captain was an act of terrorism. The co-pilot is identified as an Omani national. More from Fox's Chanley Painter.
3: That's according to state media, which also reports he used a crash axe to attack the captain.
2: The pilot opened the cockpit door, getting help, saving all 182 aboard. At least 10 people are injured, two of them critically, after the driver of a car plowed into a crowd on a road cheering on the Newcastle Knights rugby team. The 18-year-old driver is in police custody. New South Wales Police Commissioner David Waddell addresses potential consequences the driver could face.
4: The male is in custody. We will deal with him appropriately. Likely to be charged, but I'll let the investigators from the crash investigation unit deal with that.
2: Police say it was not a terrorist attack. 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
5: Today, mostly sunny. Very nice day. A high today, 63. Clear to partly cloudy tonight, low 41. Tomorrow, partly sunny with a high 68. Windy and cooler. Sun and clouds on Monday. A high Monday, 59. I'm Steve Williams on Rochester's News Weather and Traffic Station. 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
9: Target Circle Week's big deals are coming.
6: That's the same days as Target Circle Deal Days, and Walmart is holding a seven-day-long sales event starting this Monday. Why so early? Danny James, reporter for Retail Dive, who covers all the mass retailers, says consumers now expect it.
10: Shoppers like to buy early, and certainly this year, early data is showing that consumers are planning out their budgets earlier and trying to stretch them.
6: By stretching them, she means tapping into savings, using credit cards more often. And James says you can expect a lot more competitive pricing in the months ahead.
10: Even though retailers have continued to try and make the holiday season start earlier every year, usually most shoppers like to buy their gifts still in the traditional holiday period between Thanksgiving and Christmas.
6: Tom Busby, Bloomberg Radio.
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1: We'll take your calls next hour with Dr. Art Rosengarten and questions about tarot cards. 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
2: All right, let's start here because this one sounds almost unbelievable. Carnivora is actually a pure extract made from the Venus flytrap plant. Yes, that Venus flytrap. I'm joined by the president of Carnivora, Deborah Lau. So how does a plant like that end up in a supplement?
3: Good question. It goes back to research in Europe in the 1970s. Dr. Keller discovered that compounds in the Venus flytrap could interact with abnormal cells and support immune function.
2: So this isn't folklore. This is studied?
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2: A carnivorous plant helping the human body, only on Coast to Coast.
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2: And welcome back. George Norrie along with Art Rosengarten as we talk about tarot cards. Art, is there a difference between astrology, numerology, and tarot readings?
6: Well, of course. Though in the tarot does have correspondences with astrology and numerology in particular. But the thing that differentiates them is tarot occurs in the present moment, and it's created out of the energy in the room now. You don't go into a book, or you don't go into history or a system to interpret it. It's much more present-centered.
2: I'm going to ask you to pull a card out on a major question. You ready?
6: I am.
2: The war in Iran, between the United States and Iran, do you see it ending anytime relatively soon?
6: You want one card?
2: You tell me.
6: Well, I'll tell you what. I'm going to pick one card. I have them all laid out. They've been shuffled, face down. And one card may lead to a second, but maybe one card will give you the answer you're looking for.
2: Okay.
6: So here's the card. What we have is a reversal. This is the Hierophant reverse. Now, the Hierophant used to be the Pope. Now we call it the High Priest or the Hierophant upside down. When it's upside down, well, when it's right side up, let's start there, it really speaks to ethics.

0: and spiritual ethics. When it's upside down, it points to corruption and the lack of ethics. So basically, I would say that no, it's not going to end soon, because the negotiations and the, you know, the negotiators and the governments involved are not ethical on either side. And I don't see that as a condition for any solution at this time.
1: So you think it's going to be prolonged?
0: I would think so, yes.
1: Oh, gosh. Not the answer I was looking for, but thank you. Appreciate that.
0: Absolutely.
1: In your novels, you call it the Hatchery Chronicles. Tell me about the title.
0: Well, the Hatchery is the name of this international spy agency that it uses parapsychological tools and development. It's nonviolent and has developed advanced mental skills for espionage, and including things like mind melding and astral projection and psychic phenomena. And so the series starts with the first book, which is out now, called Hollywood Story. And it's the central characters are a Jungian psychologist in his late 60s and a young Ukrainian physician in her late 20s, and they're partners. And it's all about the, it takes place all over the world, and it's filled with mystery and suspense throughout. The second book is called Rabbit Holes, and it's a continuation. It gets into high philosophy in it as well. It goes into synchronicity and non-duality, things like that. And the enemy is AGI in the second book, and the third book, which is called The Ghost Machine. And so that's a quick synopsis, George.
1: Is there a tarot influence in the three books?
0: Yes. The tarot, it turns out, becomes an excellent tool for espionage. In some ways, it's so counterintuitive, and it opens up blind spots that are missed by ordinary strategy. And it's utilized by this agency to act in unpredictable ways.
1: When we do readings next hour with our listeners, do you want them to ask you a question, or do you just go for it?
0: No, they can ask me a question. They can get to the point. And, you know, with these readings, I give it to you straight. I'll give you three cards, and I'll just read them very direct. I'll tell you how it appearance. Then I'll tell you the truth or what's really going on. And then I'll tell you what you need to do now. Bam, bam, bam. Just like that.
1: Perfect. Art, what is Jungian psychology?
0: Well, that's a very large question. It's the works of Carl Jung, the great Swiss analyst of the 20th century. Jung was, the architect of analytical psychology, and brought things into the language, words such as synchronicity, the archetypes, the power of symbols, individuation, things like that. Maybe, I think, possibly the greatest psychologist of the last 400 years. So Jungian psychology, Jung was also interested in divination, mostly the I Ching, but it was the power of symbols and synchronicity as mirrors of the psyche. So that's how Jungian psychology relates to the tarot.
1: When you do your readings with the 78 cards, why did they come up with 78? Why not 52? Why not 60?
0: Well, that's a why question. It is that way. Now, in my deck, Tarot of the Nine Paths, which is a derivative deck, that's an important question because in classic tarot, there are 22 major cards. These are the archetypes, we could say. A 22 numerologically is an important number. It reduces to a 4, which symbolizes structure. But in my study of the tarot over decades, I believe the deck is short 5 cards, and that it really should be a major arcana of 27 cards, which 27, that number reduces to a 9. And I believe that the number 9 is the secret code of the tarot. And the 9, the number 9, key 9, is the hermit card in tarot, which really symbolizes spiritual individuation, becoming one's true spiritual self. And I believe that the tarot is a map of individuation. So the number 27 cards of the major arcana, that is a meaningful number. It's not a random number.
1: What does it consist to learn how to read tarot? What do you have to do?
0: Well, yeah, you have to be willing to use your intuition. You have to be willing to get a deck and turn 2 or 3 cards and just sit with them. Maybe ask a question or a simple spread like past, present, future. Pull a card for each one. And then just kind of sit with the symbol in the card, the imagery, and see what kinds of associations come up for you. And when there's something that clicks, like, oh, that reminds me of this part of what's going on in my life, go with that. Don't make stuff up. Just sit with it until you get a click. And that's a good way to start, just learning how to relate to the cards before you then study just a number of really good books on the topic. I'd recommend my first book on the topic, Tarot and Psychology, which has a complete lexicon in the back for each card that is heavily researched and also has more of contemporary phrases that are very handy. And so you can even look up a classic meaning of the card and then sit with the picture and the established meaning and see what comes up for you. And usually it's relevant and interesting.
1: Art, what does the Catholic Church say about tarot cards?
0: Well, as I understand it, the tarot cards, it's a misnomer that the church in the Renaissance, Italy, when the tarot first arrived in Italy, that the church banned the tarot. That's not true historically. They banned gambling with playing cards. But there's all kinds of, since that time, there's all kinds of interpretations about tarot as being the work of the devil and all that kind of
1: witchcraft, stuff like that.
0: All right. Of that stuff. And so I don't pay much attention to that kind of history. I see it as a modern psycho-spiritual tool that's very useful for developing intuition and opening up creative thought.
1: When you're with people for the first time, and I assume you tell them what you do for a living, when they realize you're a tarot card reader, do they freak out? What do they do?
0: No, because, you know, I'm a psychologist, and they would already know that I'm a psychologist. I wouldn't tell them that in the beginning. I might, after, you know, we've done some work for a couple of months, I might say, you know, I work with the tarot symbols sometimes, and if that would be something you'd like to try, we could try that in a session and see if it spoke to you. And some people will say, well, I don't know, I've not come. Okay, well, that's all right, we don't have to do it. But most people say, yeah, I'd like to try that. Most people are pretty open to it. And when they have the experience, they generally feel like it shows the bigger picture. It generally confirms a lot of things that they suspected, but now kind of magically, the tarot cards are telling them what they already thought, or else it will point to blind spots that they haven't thought of before, and it opens a whole new train of you know, thought and consideration.
1: How did you learn how to read the cards with your interpretation art?
0: Well, I studied with several tarot masters in the Bay Area, and then I just continued to develop my own psychological skills. You know, I've been studied psychology for a long, long time, and I've kind of found my own voice and my own interpretations over the years that have grown, and I've done a lot of research and I've written a lot of books on the subject. So it's kind of a blend of the things that I've learned from great teachers and then my own development.
1: Is there a consensus when people want to know something and they ask you that question before you pull the cards that seems to crop up more and more?
0: I'm not exactly sure I understand your question. Could you say it another way, George?
1: Is there a specific question that comes up more often than others?
0: Oh, okay, sure. Well, people generally want to know about relationships, health, career, or family questions.
1: How many ask about health?
0: All the time people ask about health, and it's a great topic because it really goes into the psychological situation around health. You know, health is generally about physical health is about 75% physical and 25% psychological. How we relate to our bodies, how we relate to our health, and, you know, all of the mind part of, you know, our health. And tarot can give you some ideas about how to relate to various health issues in a better way.
1: How empty would your life be now without tarot?
0: Say that again, George.
1: How empty would your life be without tarot cards?
0: Oh, how empty would my life be? Well, are you talking about the Western emptiness or the Eastern emptiness?
1: I would guess Western.
0: Yeah, Western. I can't honestly say. It wouldn't necessarily be empty. It would be normal. And I don't, you know, normalcy kind of bores me. Tarot adds another layer that makes life much more interesting for me.
1: We're going to pull cards, your tarot cards, ask Art a question when we come back on Coast to Coast AM.
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10: Dubai terrorism related. I'm Deborah Valentine, Fox News. The UAE Prosecutor General says the Fly Dubai co-pilot and Omani national attempted to carry out a terrorist attack. Here's Fox's Chanley Painter.
11: That's according to state media, which also reports he used a crash axe to attack the captain. We've also learned that the co-pilot was previously grounded from another airline because of extremist views. Fly Dubai reportedly failed to check with Oman Air before hiring the co-pilot, now accused of stabbing the pilot.
10: The pilot was stabbed but survived. He managed to open the cockpit door, getting help saving all 182 aboard. The flight was headed for Tel Aviv. A vehicle drove into a crowd standing on a road to cheer on the Newcastle Knights rugby team north of Sydney on Saturday, injuring 10 people, two critically. An 18-year-old driver believed to have been doing burnouts on the road is in police custody. Counterterrorism Minister Yasmin Catley telling reporters they issued warnings ahead of the event.
12: We knew that this weekend would be a busy weekend. We knew that people would be out celebrating the wonderful achievements of the Newcastle Knights. And we set out warnings about driver behaviour.
10: Police confirm that the incident is not connected to terrorism. Two of the injured, a 5-year-old girl and a 67-year-old man, are in critical condition. 34 missing kids, including trafficked children from the New York area, are rescued.
13: The Long Island Children Rescue Operation brought an end to the disappearances that lasted anywhere from a few days to 10 years. The young victims' ages range from 7 to 18. Almost all of them were sole runaways, but some were subjected to grotesque exploitation and human trafficking. Law enforcement and child services connecting the dots using digital technology and focusing on communities plagued by missing children's cases.
10: Fox's Chris DeMeo. 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

0: From the Wham 1180 newsroom, I'm Bud Lowell. NBC is reporting a district attorney did not see witness statements in the case of the alleged Cornell University fraternity gang rape. The network says it found campus police did extensive interviews with witnesses, but the DA based his decision not to prosecute 2 years ago on the statement given by the accuser. The shooter reportedly remains at large. Greece police continued to investigate a fatal shooting Thursday night to Friday morning at the Imperial Manor Apartments on Stone Road. Investigators say the victim was targeted, and there is no danger to the general public. Home heating costs are soaring. New York's Energy Development Agency says heating oil now averages $6.27 a gallon statewide, and that is up about 70% from a year ago. Next update in 30 minutes, breaking news anytime. I'm Bud Lowell.
1: 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Call William Mattar.
2: Today, mostly sunny, very nice day. A high today, 63. Clear to partly cloudy tonight, low 41. Tomorrow, partly sunny with a high 68. Windy and cooler, sun and clouds on Monday. A high Monday, 59. I'm Steve Williams on Rochester's News Weather and Traffic Station. 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
5: The baseball division series all begin tomorrow, starting at 1 Eastern with the Guardians home for the White Sox. That's followed by the Braves and Dodgers in L.A., the Yankees and Rays in Tampa, and the Brewers hosting the Padres. The big matchups in college football tomorrow include number 7 Alabama visiting number 16 Mississippi State, 14th ranked Iowa home for number 6 Ohio State, and 8th ranked Florida at number 25 Missouri. 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
7: Good morning, everybody, and welcome. As usual, firing up every Saturday morning, 6 to 10 right here, and we are here for you. Welch off this weekend, filling in for him this morning. The great Jim Connolly from Corrosion Pro Plus. Good morning, sir.
8: Good morning.
7: I refer to you as great.
8: So, I think that's a little over the top, but I still don't know if I should mimic JJ and do the intro that he does. Good morning, everybody. Yeah. Or should I just be myself and say, just, thanks for the invitation.
7: Yes, be yourself.
8: All right, very good.
7: Because, you know, whenever he's not here, I mean, I have to enjoy
8: a day off.
7: Yeah, some of it. So it's extremely difficult and I don't know what the stressful, I guess, is the right word. Managing him.
8: Yes, I would imagine. Yes, having known him for a long time, I can imagine.
7: There you go. Good morning, everybody, and welcome to your home repair clinic. 222-1180 is the phone number, 1-800-295-1180, anywhere in the country. Big list of things today to cover. Shout out to our producer, Carl. He's doing a wonderful job, and we will you call in, and he stacks you up one at a time like cordwood, and we take your calls and talk about whatever you want to talk about.
8: Whatever they want to talk about.
7: Now, you own a company called Corrosion Pro Plus.
8: Yep.
7: And you do, for lack of a better word, everybody understands it, undercoating.
8: Correct.
7: But it's corrosion protection.
8: Well, that's mostly because cars have changed so much since they started doing this stuff. I mean, a lot of cars are aluminum.
7: Yeah.
8: You know, the corrosion mostly starts because of the road salt, like everybody knows. But then the other things that are happening inside the car is where a steel bracket is welded to an aluminum shell, and
7: those metals hate each other.
8: Dissimilar metals, yeah. You know, there's a lot, like Ford trucks.
7: Yeah,
8: know,
7: right.
8: They, you know, they strip the weight out of the car, but they cause other problems too.
7: So you also do ceramic paint coating. Yep. I don't think people understand what that is, so I'll let you explain that. But
8: okay,
7: the accessory department there at Corrosion Pro Plus is pretty cool too.
8: Yeah, we love it.
7: I love that.
8: Our PPF guys are fantastic. You know, PPF has become a really, really big category, especially how expensive cars are. So that stands for paint protection film.
7: Okay.
8: And it's basically a super, super thin rubber coating. So when a rock hits it, it prevents it from chipping your paint.
7: Really?
8: And they've gotten so good at this product that you can't even see it. It's invisible.
7: Huh.
8: And, you know, they've been doing it for 30 years, but it used to, you'd see a stripe on the front of your car when somebody would do it on a high-end car. It would be ugly. Now you can't even see it. It's awesome.
7: That's pretty cool.
8: Yeah. Yeah.
7: Yeah. I mean, you know, stones are, that's why whenever you're following a dump truck or something on the road, it says do not follow.
8: Correct. Right. Because you're going to get hit with a rock.
7: Yeah, right.
8: Yeah. We do a lot of this one particular package called a fleet package where we completely protect the front end of the car. So from the windshield forward and then all the way down the sides of the rocker panels, like below the body molding.
7: That's cool.
8: And so, you know, they're driving on these construction sites and they're kicking up rocks, tires, and it's great. It's great. Yeah. It really, really holds up well.
7: I like the, what's the name of that? I should probably know it. The
8: Vortex bedliner.
7: Yeah. Vortex bedliner. That's,
8: are you talking about the Retrax?
7: Yeah.
8: Bed cover. Yep.
7: Yeah. Yeah. Well, the Vortex bedliner is indestructible. And believe me, I've been testing it lately.
8: It's fantastic.
7: And it's, I love it. It's
8: so great. We just did a barn floor. We bought a portable machine, which has been really handy to have. It does blown-in insulation. We can do floors. We're doing a roof on a cement building that, like, Superior Walls put in the walls.
7: Right.
8: And we're completely covering the roof because they're going to cover it with dirt, and they just want some extra protection. So we're doing that next weekend.
7: That's a great idea. Yeah. So it's a flat roof.
8: It's a flat cement roof.
7: Yeah.
8: So we waterproofed it, and now we're going to put our bedliner over it. Then they're going to cover it with dirt. So they're just looking for that extra protection. But picture having a bedliner on your roof,
7: yeah,
8: right?
7: That's pretty cool.
8: Yeah, we're pretty excited. We're having a lot of fun.
7: Any kind of thing that people could come up with, you're willing to look at.
8: Yeah. Absolutely.
7: That's great.
8: Yeah, yeah. At this stage of my life, right? Because my kids are out of college. They both have jobs. They both have houses.
7: That's
8: so
7: great.
8: If it's a winner, it's a winner. And if it's a loser, that's, I get over it.
7: Yeah,
8: right?
7: Whatever.
8: I
7: have this discussion, especially with young people all mm-hmm. the time. You're going to fail. There's going to be something that didn't work out.
8: And as long as you learn from it, it was a good investment.
7: Right, exactly.
8: My late father would have called it a learning opportunity.
7: Yeah, a learning curve, whatever. Yeah. I don't know. I think, I don't want to get into that. Young people are, some of them are wonderful. Some of them are just, you shake your head and you go, that's the future of this country.
8: There's no middle ground. They're either fantastic or they're not.
7: Right.
8: It's sad. But that's not all their fault, right? You know, you put a cell phone in their hand, they don't have to look up in an encyclopedia where the capital of New York is, right? They just Google it.
7: Yeah.
8: So, and, you know, they didn't have to sit in front of, you know, they didn't have to get their chores done to watch Happy Days at 8 o'clock on a Friday. Yeah. They watch it whenever the hell they want.
7: Right.
8: Oops. Sorry.
7: That's all right. That we can get away with.
8: Okay, good.
7: We're guilty of this stuff too, because in the old days, when I first started as a home inspector, I had maps and whatever, and I'd follow a map to find a house. People asked me, you know, where is such and such a house? And I said, I have no idea. I just plug it into the truck. And
8: so when my kids were little, we did a lot of camping and a lot of traveling and stuff, and I tried to get them to learn maps. So I'd buy the paper maps, and I'd put them in their hand, and I'd highlight where we were going. No, it was super fun.
7: That's
8: and then all
7: great.
8: Of a sudden, I couldn't buy maps anywhere. I remember we were driving through Vermont, and I don't know if we lost the map or whatever, but we needed a New England map.
7: Yeah.
8: We stopped at 5 gas stations. Not one of them had a paper map.
7: Isn't that awful?
8: Yeah, it was terrible.
7: Well, there's certain things that change over the years. And, you know, you just try to – some of the stuff you accept, but the older you get, sometimes change is difficult. I'm a living example of that.
8: I wouldn't disagree. So one of the things, you know, I know that you – have recently found a love for AI.
7: Yeah.
8: But so have I. And, you know, in my businesses, sometimes I can't remember everything that goes on in a meeting.
7: Right.
8: And I take really, really good notes in every meeting, right? But reading it later sometimes is difficult. So I've started using AI to record meetings with permission.
7: Sure, right.
8: And then you transcribe it. And then
7: it's done.
8: And you get bullet points of to-do items.
7: Yeah,
8: It's crazy
7: it's
8: good.
7: It's nuts, isn't it?
8: Yeah. Yeah, and once you do it for somebody and you share it with them and say, hey, look, this is going to – and then you send them the notes from the meeting.
7: Right.
8: Everything gets done because everybody's on the same page. It's pretty cool.
7: I got into an AI war this week with John Welch's wife, Kim.
8: I believe most of America saw that.
7: So she used AI to take a picture that was on, you know, a WAM website or something.
8: Yeah,
7: she got a picture of me. And then she ran it through AI and said, add 300 pounds to this. And the shirt's all busted open, or, yeah, you know, yeah, whatever. And yeah, there's a picture of me standing in front of a buffet, right, with headsets on. And I go, that's hilarious. Yeah. And then there was another one and another one. And I said, okay, now you've established a war.
8: Yeah.
7: So I went out and found a picture of her and added 300 pounds.
8: Did you start with that picture started with Kim's picture?
7: Oh, yeah.
8: Oh, yes. My gosh.
7: Yeah. So anyway, it was fun. And
8: but it's over, right? Like that war is over. Well, you don't want that war to go on forever.
7: It should be.
8: Yeah.
7: But okay, it's not up to me.
8: Well, you know, they're not listening right now. So
7: yeah, that is true. Anyway, 222-11A is the phone number. You're listening to the Home Repair Clinic here on News Radio WHAM 1180. Jim Salmon here, along with Jim Connolly from Corrosion Pro Plus. You know, we in our area, we have had over the years a ton of building supply places that came and went.
8: Yep.
7: Yeah. We had Heckinger's,
8: Grossman's, Chase Pitkin. You want me to keep going?
7: Yeah, they was Built Right Chase Pitkin, then Chase Pitkin.
8: Oh, so now you're showing your age.
7: Yeah. Okay. Builder Square.
8: I remember that.
7: Which was in that plaza where BJ's is in Henrietta, yep, where the furniture store.
8: Right next
7: store
8: to our shop almost, right?
7: Yeah. Yeah. Yeah, right around the corner. And Wick's Lumber, that's where I started in high school. I worked for a Wick's Home Center in Panorama Plaza.
8: Wow.
7: That's where I, you know, this mess started. Then there was Grossman's, Mr. Seconds.
8: Yeah.
7: Atlantic Millwork was the first. They had, I think, two or three locations. And my dad used to take me to Atlantic Millwork, which is you get that smell of the lumber company.
8: The lumber.
7: I love that. Yeah. Yeah, and it was great. And I think they were the first to have, like, multiple locations. I think, yeah, there was
8: that smell that you're talking about. Is so that just brought back memories. My really best friend in high school worked at a lumber company, and I would go see him or whatever. And yeah, you could just—they were cutting so much wood in that lumber company.
7: Yeah,
8: it smelled so good.
7: Isn't that great?
8: Yeah.
7: And then there was Lowe's in Batavia. Huh? Now this was a—I don't understand this whole deal. Now I know the guy that sells the real estate out there, the commercial real estate. He's a sharp Tony. He's a sharp one. And so he's—I don't know if he did the Home Depot one, but he sold the Lowe's lot there.
8: Okay.
7: And they built a Lowe's store, and then right across the street from it was Home Depot. So we're going to have to table this conversation. We need to take a break. I want to make sure Carl doesn't start yelling at me this morning already. We'll be right back after this.
9: 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Artificial
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23: I met you in the dark. You lit me up. You made me feel as though I was enough.
7: Good morning, everybody, and welcome back to your Home Repair Clinic. I'm in a great mood today. There's no way it's ruined because I don't have Welch here. So back to the discussion. In Batavia, when they developed that whole area there, there was a Home Depot on the west side and a Lowe's in the plaza on the east side, and they were right across the street from each other, literally.
8: Wow, kind of like McDonald's and Burger King.
7: Yeah, exactly. And that Lowe's store opened up, big fanfare and whatever. A year later, they closed it.
8: Wow.
7: So, I mean, some, you know, those big companies have people that go around the country looking for store sites and whatever.
8: Yep.
7: I don't know if that guy's even still with the company anymore because that didn't make sense. 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
8: I think Home Depot and Lowe's have two different customers. 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
8: They definitely have two different customers. So they could live side by side, but I don't know if Batavia could support two
7: that.
8: Big boxes, yeah. You know.
7: This is sad. This just in, I don't know if it was just in, Saturday, October 3rd, 3 a.m. Following a long history dating back to 1908, the Rochester Auto Show is being discontinued.
8: Wow.
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8: Absolutely. 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
7: That's a deal, huh?
8: Yeah, that's crazy.
7: Now, this
8: crazy.
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8: Dealers Association.
7: Dealers Association, yep. Yeah. Yep.
8: And we've exhibited to that show, and it's a great show, but it's a sign of the times, right? It's so expensive to do something like that, and you can't monetize it. You can't see where the return is.
7: Right.
8: And it's just everything's so expensive.
7: It's about show and advertising, and it can't all be that.
8: And now instead of a car show 20 years ago would be the only place you could see a new car.
7: Yeah.
8: Now you can just go online and watch a walkthrough video. I think now they're putting you in the car if you want to be in the car.
7: Yeah.
8: AI will put you in the car so you can see what you look like driving it.
7: There's AI again.
8: Yeah. The theme of the weekend.
7: I think that's pretty funny. Are you a Starbucks guy?
8: No, I'm a Dunkin' Donuts guy.
7: Yeah, okay.
8: I got to be careful what I say, but Starbucks is a little too strong for me.
7: Strong coffee-wise?
8: Yeah.
7: No, that's not even a possibility.
8: And I don't like to wait in lines, and there's always a line at Starbucks because it takes them an hour to make a cup of coffee.
7: Yeah. I'm not a Starbucks guy because I'm not paying $5 for a cup of coffee.
8: Okay, fair enough. Although, Dunkin' Donuts is almost that much. Everything. And this bottle of water, if I went to a store, probably was $4.
7: Yeah.
8: It's ridiculous.
7: Yeah, I know. Now, Starbucks is closing roughly 250 locations in North America. And they said that their current fall menu launch is the best in history.
8: Yeah, so it's October spice or pumpkin spice?
7: Yeah, or something like that. There hasn't been a real official statement saying yet which ones are closing, but there's 65 are closing. Starbucks locations are closing in California, according to internet sleuths that figure out. People that are smarter than I am. New York is losing 22 locations. And Texas is losing 14.
8: But are these like brick and mortar stores, or are these the ones they put into other businesses? For example,
7: good question.
8: I was in a hotel this week traveling, and there's a Starbucks in the hotel.
7: Yeah.
8: That I'm assuming Starbucks rents the space.
7: Right.
8: They should have closed that one because $5 cup of coffee at a hotel is ridiculous.
7: Just, yeah.
8: You should be getting a free cup of coffee for a $200 hotel.
7: No, they have them. The one in Batavia has is in a Target store.
8: Okay, yeah.
7: So, of course, modern journalism being what it is, it doesn't specify all the stuff we want to know. So,
8: but did you ask an AI system to get you the answers?
7: It wasn't that important for me to do that.
8: All right, so all you wanted to do was find out what kind of coffee I drank,
7: right,
8: so you could get me one next time I was here?
7: Well, we make tough trail coffee here.
8: Okay.
7: Because everybody here likes...
8: I wouldn't know because you didn't bring one.
7: I might have to improve on that.
8: Okay. Yeah, okay.
7: During the break, I'll get you.
8: All right,
7: you black or
8: I'm
7: are you...
8: black. Yeah. My father taught me always drink it black because you never know if they're going to have cream or sugar.
7: All right.
8: And then if you're not used to it, you're not going to like it.
7: That's great. So, coming up, Six Flags having a little problem with a roller coaster.
8: Heard about that.
7: I got to tell you, when we're after the news, I'll tell you what happened to me last night. I'm surprised you haven't picked up on it already. But hold on.
8: Your eyes aren't dilated,
7: so you
8: weren't drinking too much.
7: No, it wasn't that. But it's an experience that only a few people have this happen to them.
8: I can't wait to hear.
7: So you don't want to miss that. We have some recalls, some lumber prices. We're going to talk about caulking. We have What Doesn't Belong and Why featuring, you.
8: Okay. I think I'm 0-2.
7: Yeah. And then a discussion on tipping.
8: Okay.
7: So we'll take
8: that. I have some input on that.
7: Do you? Okay. Yep. But nothing's more important than the callers in. So if you would like to visit with us, you call 222-1180 if you're local here in Rochester, New York, or 1-800-295-1180 if you're listening to this radio program like tens of thousands of people do around the country. Call in. Carl will stack you up. Be nice to him because, he's relatively new, but he's doing a great job.
8: But none of my family members are allowed to call in, even though they're all listening all over the country.
7: Well, I never think that I have to really tell people that.
8: Yeah, you haven't met my family.
7: That's great. There's a Hero of the Day Award.
8: Oh, this is new?
7: Or Hero of the Week Award. Coming up. You don't want to miss that.
8: Is it a sarcastic hero or a real hero?
7: It is not. It is not.
8: Because you're a sarcastic guy.
7: To a degree.
8: Yes.
7: I would agree with that. But no, this is a real live hero.
8: Can't wait.
7: Home repair hero. And we'll talk about that. Right now, we'll take a quick break from the news and be right back on the other side with more of your home repair clinic.
0: 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Sometimes thoughtful, sometimes thunderous.
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26: From the Wham 1180 newsroom, I'm Bud Lowell. A new report claims a New York prosecutor did not review witness statements in the case of an alleged gang rape at a Cornell University frat house. NBC says it found university police spoke to witnesses about the alleged rape, but the district attorney did not see those statements before deciding not to bring charges 2 years ago and based his decision only on the statement the accuser gave to police. Greece police still investigating a deadly shooting at the Imperial Manor Apartments on Stone Road. Investigators say the victim was targeted. There is no threat to the public. There have been no arrests either. A fatal house fire on Rochester's Avenue D has been ruled an accident. Firefighters rescued one occupant from the home yesterday, but the victim later died. Unattended cooking sparked the fire. Next update in 30 minutes. Breaking news anytime. I'm Bud Lowell.
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28: Today, mostly sunny. Very nice day. A high today, 63. Clear to partly cloudy tonight, low 41. Tomorrow, partly sunny with a high 68. Windy and cooler. Sun and clouds on Monday. A high Monday, 59. I'm Steve Williams on Rochester's News Weather and Traffic Station. 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
29: News. I'm Paul Stevens. The pre-midterm campaign blitz continuing for President Trump Friday night in Alabama.
30: On November 3rd, we're going to tell the radical left Democrats that we have not forgotten the disasters they created And we're never going back. We're never going back to that hellhole that we lived in for 4 years.
29: Democrats, meantime, continue to blast Mr. Trump for his economic policies. Prominent NFL TV analyst Tony Romo has now been let go following an arrest on DUI charges.
1: He pleaded no contest last month and had his driving privileges revoked for 6 months. Romo himself releasing a statement Friday saying he's proud of what he accomplished at CBS, adding that he will be taking time off before considering his future.
29: Fox's Tony Genualdo. Tony Romo, an analyst for CBS for the last 9 seasons. 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
2: All the stuff. There you go. My one. Everybody, welcome back to the Clinic. The great is coming at you there. Well, you know the story of that guy?
3: No.
2: He's this 600-pound Hawaiian guy.
3: Well, oh, I've seen him. Seen him on the video.
2: Yeah. And one night he woke up and he called a studio.
3: Okay.
2: And those studios run all night. I mean, those people are crazy, right? So he begged to come in, and the guy said, all right, come here. I'll be here in 15 minutes. He goes in, he takes his little ukulele with him, and he records that over the rainbow.
3: Wow.
2: And it just went nuts.
3: It went nuts.
2: Yeah. Now, he unfortunately passed away because he was, well, giant. But
3: he was a big man.
2: Yeah, and they had this big celebration in a harbor there in Hawaii where

0: it caught me so by surprise. It was over under the bird feeders,
1: right?
0: Eating corn bird, and stuff, right?
1: Yeah.
0: And
1: that's why we don't feed birds.
0: Well, that's beyond my control. He went right in front of me as I was putting one foot up on the steps to go on the deck, and all of a sudden, and
1: so
0: he squirted me.
1: I've never seen this. Do they lift a leg to do that?
0: No, this is on the run. One was
1: okay,
0: and because the tail's up.
1: Okay,
0: and I said to myself, "You've got to be kidding me. Right? This can't even have happened, right?
1: You might as well go back to the barn because you're not going in the house.
0: We have three or four skunks that live here.
1: Okay.
0: All right. Among tons of other stuff. And so I stood there for a minute after I got up on the deck, and he ran off under the deck and whatever. I don't know where he went, but you immediately smell it. And I'm outside, and I walk into the living room. My wife's sitting there.
2: Get
0: and
2: out.
0: I just got sprayed by a skunk. And she says, go outside and take your clothes off.
1: That's probably the best offer you've had in a while.
0: So I get in. Exactly. I get in. I get in the shower with a bottle of hydrogen peroxide.
1: Yeah, yeah.
0: Because that's what, I mean,
1: that's
0: we learned.
1: They say. Yep.
0: We learned over the years.
1: That and tomato juice.
0: Yeah. Well, we tried the tomato juice thing, and that, I don't know if that works, but hydrogen peroxide is really what we use on the dogs and stuff.
1: Mm-hmm.
0: So,
1: yeah.
0: but you didn't get, I didn't get it all. Right. And it's like,
1: I just thought that was your natural body odor.
0: Yes, exactly.
1: You know, guys don't talk about stuff like
0: no,
1: that.
0: They don't.
1: So I didn't want to bring it up.
0: As a rule, they don't. But you know, you just never know what's going to happen here.
1: Yeah, we have skunk stories too, but they're not appropriate for the air.
0: Yeah, I get it. But anyway, that's
1: Well, I'm sorry that happened to you, Jim. But you know what? It took up about 30, 45 seconds of airtime. So that's fantastic.
0: Yeah, not bad.
1: Talk about show prep.
0: Yeah. So are you?
1: But now that you told me the story, I can't stop smelling the skunk in the room.
0: It's horrible, isn't it? But I got most of it, but
1: okay.
0: Not all of it. That's we had a skunk that accidentally met a demise here, and during the meeting of the demise, it let off, and we smelled skunk out there for a week.
1: Oh.
0: It was horrible.
1: Oh, that sucks.
0: Six Flags. Are you a roller coaster guy or no?
1: I was when I was younger. I certainly was when my kids wanted to go on roller coasters because they wanted me to go with them. But
0: yeah.
1: I could. No, I would much rather. There's a million things I'd rather do than go on a roller coaster now.
0: I think the last time I was ever on anything like that, I was a teenager. And, you know, you try. And I never liked that because it just, you know, messed up my stomach and stuff. So whatever. Magic Mountain in California at Six Flags linked to two roller coaster deaths. In July 2026, two women, Pamela Gillian and Naomi Greer Wilkerson, suffered severe brain injuries after riding the X2 coaster at Six Flags Magic Mountain. Now, the whole purpose of these people that design these roller coasters, they're nuts, right? They're insane.
1: Nuts, yeah.
0: And their whole goal in life is to make the one that everybody wants to go to in the country.
1: Right.
0: Unfortunately, they make it so that it starts killing people.
1: This is crazy.
0: Horrible. They both lost consciousness, underwent emergency brain surgery for subdural hematomas.
1: Wow. You must really want to go on a roller coaster.
0: Ooh, horrible. The ride closed on July 12, 2026 after the second injury. So there's two deaths that were, one in 2022, but they said that there's nothing wrong. This was just that guy and there was no, nothing dangerous about this.
1: I think they left it in service for a long time too, didn't they?
0: Yeah.
1: Yeah. My daughter's crazy, loves roller coasters. And they came to visit me after a show in Las Vegas a couple years ago, maybe 4 years ago. And we went on the New York roller coaster. And my daughter gets off and she goes, oh, that was nothing. And I'm sitting there holding my heart, my head's pounding. Like, I'm like, oh my God.
0: No. No, not anymore. But anyway, the lawyers, now it's time for the lawyers.
1: Right.
0: So,
1: which is going to ruin roller

0: coasters for everybody.
1: Yeah, right? That's true.
0: Yep, because they're going to shut them down. They're not going to be able to insure them, and then they're going to go out of business, and we're all going to go back to having picnics with our families.
1: You are somewhat of a philosopher.
0: As you get older, you get smarter.
1: Yeah, that is true. Did you see my pickup truck on the way in here this morning?
0: I did. It looks really good. The headlights, because it was dark when I got here, right?
1: Yeah.
0: The headlights shine beautifully on that Van Bortle.
1: Isn't that cool?
0: Yeah, it's good-looking truck, and it's not going to rust, because I know we've taken care of that part. The bed is not going to get scratched up, because we've taken care of that, and you can put stuff back there, and it won't get wet, because we took care of that as well.
1: You did.
0: But what I was most amazed at is I pulled into this ranch, and I was bad-mouthing you because it's so far away.
1: Yeah.
0: And I have to drive the whole way in the dark. Thankfully, it wasn't snowing this time.
1: Yeah.
0: And then I got out and I looked up and the sky is unbelievable.
1: Isn't that cool?
0: The moon was out, the stars were out, and there was no light pollution.
1: You clearly
0: didn't turn the light on for me.
1: That is a big plus for
0: this night.
1: And especially every once in a while, maybe once every couple of years, we get the Northern Lights.
0: Oh, wow.
1: So you just... Go out in the front yard and lay down there.
0: Is that the adult beverage part?
1: Oh, of course. Yeah. Okay. Without a doubt.
0: But anyway, back to your truck. That wrap looks great. But what we need to do now is we need a ceramic coat over that.
1: Okay.
0: It'll make your wrap last twice as long.
1: Really?
0: Yeah, okay. For sure. Yeah, the ceramic coating protects the vinyl, and then it protects the seam where the vinyl attaches to the paint.
1: Really?
0: So it lasts so much longer.
1: And I can still run it through the car wash.
0: All day long.
1: All right.
0: Yeah. Okay, I mean, it technically voids the ceramic coatings warranty, but it doesn't avoid the corrosion protection warranty that we've done.
1: Okay. All right, cool. Well, I have to get that scheduled. I love that truck. It's just, first of all, I love the truck, thanks to Van Bortle. Mm-hmm. And second of all, I love the wrap on it. It's exceeded my wildest expectations. And here in a couple of weeks, we'll be able to tell you all about that.
0: Yeah, so, can't wait.
1: Same company that did your truck.
0: Yeah. So ours was done in 2020, 2021, kind of right in the middle of COVID when nobody was doing anything. And they did a nice job. And it's holding up beautifully. Yeah, but we ceramic coated over it, which makes it last even longer.
1: Yeah. Well, that's the perk of owning a company. You know, you can do whatever you want.
0: Perk, maybe. I don't know. Yeah, but you still got to pay your taxes and your insurance.
1: All right, we're out of time. We'll take a quick one and be right back. Stay right here on your home repair clinic.
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1: Morning, everybody. 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
0: Good morning. Thanks for the invite.
1: You're welcome. You're welcome here anytime. You come across the border and, you know, did you bring your passport?
0: I have an enhanced license. Thank you.
1: That's good. I am now, what do you call that when you travel?
0: Clear?
1: Yeah. Oh, gosh. I forget. It's a program where you know. I forget the name of it. Anyway,
0: the TSA thing at the airport.
1: Yeah.
0: TSA pre-check.
1: Pre-check. That's it. Yeah. So I had to go to this place.
0: So Clear's the next level above that. It's international.
1: Oh, okay. Yeah. My brother has that.
0: Got it.
1: And I may try to do that because I go to Mexico. Yeah. But anyway, the pre-check thing, you go. They had to do a background check on you and all that stuff, and you go to this place in Henrietta called Black Ops. And I go, that's pretty cool. Yeah, I want to see what these guys are doing. They're snapping necks and stuff, you know. Who knows? Yeah. But anyway, they were great people, and got me. It's all a computerized, top secret thing.
0: We had to go to Niagara Falls to do it. We've been TSA certified for a while.
1: Yeah,
0: and then they made us update something, and we had to go all the way to Niagara Falls to
1: really?
0: Do it. Yeah.
1: Oh, that was probably well. You weren't being investigated, were you?
0: Maybe you never know. It was my kids with me.
1: Yeah. Okay. Sorry. The crickets are coming to a close this year.
0: Oh, really?
1: Yeah. You know that sound when you go outside at night?
0: Love that sound.
1: I love that sound.
0: I bet you have a ton of them here.
1: It's like an orchestra here.
0: Yeah. I usually only hear one, and it's usually in my barn, and it drives me
1: crazy. Yeah. There's billions of crickets here, and they're all over, but it's time. All summer long, they sing you to sleep, and then one cool night, you step outside, and there's nothing.
0: And they all die?
1: Or
0: they hibernate?
1: Good question. I don't know the answer to that. So if Welch was here, though, one good thing about him, he'd already be checking that out.
0: You see me on my iPad.
1: So, you know, listen tonight. It might be warm enough for crickets because sooner or later, much sooner than later, it will be the cricket sound will be going away. So,
0: most adult crickets die every year when the cold weather arrives.
1: Really? So what?
0: 8 to 10 week life cycle for an adult.
1: Really? Okay.
0: Winter die off.
1: Huh. Well, what keeps them? How do they then come back if they all die?
0: I don't know. The first hard frost kills them all. The next generation, the females lay the eggs in the soil before they die.
1: These eggs
0: stay safe and warm underground all winter and hatch in the spring. All right. My wife just texted me. It was global entry that we had to go to Niagara Falls for.
1: Yeah. Okay. Yeah, because that.
0: What would I do out without my life coach?
1: Yeah, well, that's one step above pre-check that
0: right,
1: you know, goes into the whole international thing, which is a big deal.
0: Yep.
1: So, which leads me into a, we'll do that when we come back afterward. The Hero Award, after the news at the top of the hour. You don't want to miss that. We have some, we have a lobster story. We have, a pepper recall. We already talked about the skunk. And
0: just so you know, I still can smell the skunk now that I put in my, it's like a swing thought, right? Hit it really hard, buddy, and then you miss it. Well, man, now I can't stop thinking about the skunk smell.
1: That thing nailed me point blank.
0: Ugh.
1: I mean, really. Our friends at the Pittsford Rotary are having their monthly food drive today, October 3rd, from 9 to noon. At 9 a.m. to noon at the Pittsford Sutherland High School Bud Loop. It's going to be a hard day.
0: Bus loop.
1: Yeah, that place where the buses go. Rotarians and Interact Club members will be collecting at the drive, rain or shine. Now, donations will support the Pittsford Food Cupboard and the Nazareth University Oak Tree Food Pantry. These entities play a crucial role in addressing food insecurity in the community. Now they're looking for, I get to the list here, what they're looking for, any kind of, you know, food that is sustainable, ongoing need for granola bars, pasta, peanut butter, soap, and other hygiene products, in addition to gently used current magazines for distribution to area human service organizations. The club conducts the drive first Saturday of the month, and we talk about it every month. So, it's today, 9 to noon, at the Pittsford Sutherland High School bus loop. Clean out your cupboards, load up some stuff, and head on over there and tell them you heard about it right here in the Home Repair Clinic, because then it helps us sell other stuff.
0: Right.
1: So, you know, like geothermal heating systems or cars and trucks, right?
0: Yeah.
1: I mean, it's
0: a
1: good thing. So those folks do a great job there. So thanks to Dave Irwin, who always keeps us up on that and reminds us every month when they're doing that. So
0: that's awesome. That's awesome.
1: Every once in a while, my daughter went to, where did she go? Cortland.
0: Okay.
1: And she has a degree in, community health.
0: Okay.
1: So she's always going through the cupboards here and finding the outdated stuff.
0: I don't agree 100. I think that they're fictitious. They don't smell bad, it's good.
1: I keep telling her that.
0: Yeah.
1: But
0: if you saw what I ate growing up, you would have thought I would have died or had poison. But, we just ate it because we were told to eat it.
1: And told to eat it, and that's what you had.
0: And
1: if you went in there and went, you starved.
0: Yeah. And I was the youngest of seven kids, so I got what was left. But you ate what was put on your plate, and it didn't matter if it had sat on the counter to defrost for 4 days. They were still cooking it, and you were still eating it.
1: That was it. Yeah, that's great.
0: There were no expiration dates. My parents bought the dented cans of the – do you remember when generics first came out?
1: Yeah.
0: So it was a white label with the letters green bean in black.
1: Yep.
0: They would buy that, but they would buy it from the dented shelf.
1: Mm-hmm.
0: Oh, those were the days.
1: They had
0: seven kids, though. They fed all of us. We got big.
1: We also had that government-issued peanut butter and cheese. Remember that stuff?
0: Oh, that was now great. You're showing your age.
1: Yeah, really. All right, hour number one in the can here. Jim filling in for Great Welch today. We'll be right back after the news right here on News Radio WHAM 1180.
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26: We've got more info. I'm Paul Stevens, Fox News. New details emerging from the Fly Dubai flight where the co-pilot allegedly stabbed a pilot, prompting passengers to intervene.
27: That hero captain speaking from his hospital bed in Abu Dhabi, speaking to India's Prime Minister Narendra Modi about the moment his co-pilot started attacking him midair.
28: When I was on the ground, I realized that the aircraft is going down, and I told myself, this is the last push, Smith. The door is right here, and I was still getting hit, but I opened the door, and everyone else who helped was just in and instrumental to this effort.
27: Prime Minister Modi thanking the captain for his bravery and courage, saying his decision in that fraction of a second helped save so many lives.
26: And that's Fox's Jeff Paul in Tel Aviv. President Trump headlining a midterm election rally in Mobile, Alabama. Fox's Kristen Goodwin.
29: President Trump telling the crowd,
30: earlier today, I spoke with members of the G7 nations, and I'm pleased to report that we have reached an agreement for Europe to release massive amounts of diesel fuel from their heavily stocked reserves, and that's starting immediately.
29: Saying he believes the war with Iran will end soon after the midterm elections and bring oil prices down.
30: 32 days from now, we're going to elect Tommy Tuberville as your next governor.
29: And praising GOP candidates in Alabama. Kristen Goodwin, Fox News.
26: And Senator Tommy Tuberville facing Democrat former Senate member Doug Jones in Alabama's gubernatorial race. The president stopped as part of a midterm campaign tour to promote Republicans. He also made stops in Oklahoma and Texas on Thursday, and he heads into Ohio coming up later today on Saturday. 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

0: From the Wham 1180 newsroom, I'm Bud Lowell. NBC is reporting a district attorney did not see witness statements in the case of the alleged Cornell University fraternity gang rape. The network says it found campus police did extensive interviews with witnesses, but the DA based his decision not to prosecute 2 years ago on the statement given by the accuser. The shooter reportedly remains at large. Greece police continued to investigate a fatal shooting Thursday night to Friday morning at the Imperial Manor Apartments on Stone Road. Investigators say the victim was targeted and there is no danger to the general public. Home heating costs are soaring. New York's Energy Development Agency says heating oil now averages $6.27 a gallon statewide, and that is up about 70% from a year ago. Next update in 30 minutes. Breaking news anytime. I'm Bud Lowell.
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2: Today, mostly sunny, very nice day. A high today, 63. Clear to partly cloudy tonight, low 41. Tomorrow, partly sunny with a high 68. Windy and cooler, sun and clouds on Monday. A high Monday, 59. I'm Steve Williams on Rochester's News Weather and Traffic Station. 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
7: Mayhem.
6: Stuff falling apart, crashing, burning, you know, whatever. We're here for the basically the entertainment value of the worst things that can happen to people in their houses.
7: So I was just thinking, like, you're telling people to get up and get coffee. I'm like, it's the middle of the day.
6: It is.
7: Because I've been up since 3 in the morning. I looked at my watch. I'm like, oh, it's 7 o'clock. It's a Saturday. People are just getting up.
6: Yeah. Well, this is a good story. It's the ending was wonderful. Could have been really worse. But this is the Home Repair Clinic Hero of the Week Award to a plumber. An Israeli plumber named Yanif Hayoun helped subdue an attacker in the cockpit of fly-Dubai flight to Tel Aviv and briefly took control of the plunging airplane to level it out.
7: Yeah.
6: Now,
7: I watched it on the news.
6: Yeah. And you know, he, first of all, when the door opened, he ran in there, rushed into the cockpit, and he put the attacker in a chokehold and pulled him away from the controls. Then he jumped in the seat and pulled the stick back to level the airplane up.
7: That's the question I have for you. Would you have the wherewithal to pull back on the stick? Like, I think I would. Your whole life you're taught, like, pull back on the stick. The airplane goes up. Like,
6: yeah.
7: Video games, everything.
6: It talks about how he watched this TV show called Airplane Disaster or something
7: That. They always say, pull up on the stick,
6: pull up on the stick. And
7: I don't think I'm brave enough to go in and do all that, but if I did, I think I'd pull up on the stick too.
6: He had never flown a real aircraft before, and he grabbed the stick and steadied the plane utilizing knowledge he recalled from watching the TV show Air Crash Investigation. Yeah.
7: And I used a flight simulator. That's how I would have figured it out.
6: So that's wonderful.
7: But then there was a pilot on the plane, I guess, that landed it.
6: Yeah.
7: That's cool.
6: But now that's plumbing 101 on steroids.
7: This is right the way there. You wished the plane that went down in Shikesville turned out.
6: Yeah, absolutely. Well, maybe that was in some of these people's minds. Who knows? But anyway, congratulations to
7: them. And what about the pilot that had the wherewithal to lean back and unlock the door?
6: Yeah. Well, you know, those it was funny because I flew down to Cozumel, Mexico a few months back, and I was in seat number one, you know.
7: Okay.
6: Nice seat.
7: First class.
6: Yeah, of course. Yeah. And I was watching the cockpit.
7: Right.
6: And these are big wide body planes, right? Yep. And so what they would do is they would take the beverage cart and put it across the
7: cockpit door.
6: Where you first enter the cabin.
7: Mm-hmm.
6: So then the pilot would come out because the bathroom was right there.
7: Right.
6: And, you know, they'd come out and do their thing, and then they came out and got their food and whatever. Right. But every time they had that thing there. And while I was in the airport in Houston, I'm just sitting there waiting, and I was in another, you know, my gate was down a ways, but I was over in another chair sitting there watching, and there was this door there. And these guys were going in and coming out of this door, and they were all air marshals.
7: Mm-hmm.
6: And, you know, I just knew that's what it was, right?
7: Yeah.
6: And these guys would go to various
7: gates get on the plane,
6: get on the planes.
7: Yeah.
6: So there were air marshals
7: everywhere.
6: Yeah. And if you don't think, you know, flying is safe, I mean, that particular set of criteria that caused, you know, the plumber to have to do that was, how do you prepare for that? Some guy's a whack job, right? I mean, that's just how it is. But
7: well, in the reality, it wasn't a U.S. flight. It didn't come from the U.S. It didn't, you know, land in the U.S. So I think we have a little bit different regulations, if you will.
6: I think so. I think you're right. All right. You asked for it. You're filling in for Welch. Big shoes.
7: I'm 0-2. Just so you know, I'm keeping track.
6: Ladies and gentlemen, what doesn't belong and why? What doesn't belong and why? Welch is 33 for 81 on the year. You are what?
7: 0-2.
6: Yeah.
7: You only started doing this with me a couple of visits ago.
6: All right. This has to do, you know, people get hurt at their home frequently.
7: Okay.
6: So this has to do with home repair accidents. Okay. What doesn't belong and why? Falls. And I better explain that. Falls as in roof, ladder, elevated surfaces. Okay. Stairs. Okay. Or poison. What doesn't belong and why?
7: All right, I'm going to say falls because stairs can cause you to get hurt.
6: And all right.
7: Poison can cause you to get hurt. But falls, I guess they can cause you to get hurt too.
6: Final answer?
7: Final answer. I'm going to go, what doesn't belong and why? Poison. Changed it. Poison.
6: Oh, for three. You talk yourself.
7: You make this stuff up. I talked myself out of the right answer.
6: Right, exactly. Falls is the leading cause of do-it-yourself home injuries. Get this, 2103.5 per 100,000.
7: Okay.
6: All right. Our falls, elevated falls, the roof, ladders, that kind of stuff.
7: All right.
6: Stairs, ramps, landings, and floors are 825.5 per 100,000 people. And this surprised me, though, that poisoning was that big of a deal. 523.6 per 100,000. The third leading cause of home repair related injuries is poisoning.
7: Okay, then why doesn't all three of them belong?
6: Well,
7: you better explain this because this is why Welch gets all up in your business because this makes no sense. They're all the same.
6: Right. Well, the deal is that what I was looking for there without having to explain it was which one was the most.
7: But you didn't ask that.
6: Well, you have to come up with.
7: No, you know what, John? I know you can't hear me, but I don't know how you do this because they're all a risk. They're all in the same group. You need to rewrite the question and try again. I'm not taking the loss.
6: All right.
7: I'm not taking the loss.
6: All right. We'll take it under advisement. Poisoning, a third leading cause, includes ingestion of cleaning chemicals, paints, solvents, and other hazardous substances during DIY projects. While more common in children, poisoning can be severe in adults. Store all chemicals, paints, and medicines in original containers out of reach of children. Label all containers clearly and never transfer hazardous substances to unmarked bottles.
7: AI, just so you know, AI says they're all in the same group too.
6: Okay.
7: So I'm not taking the loss.
6: All right. Well, you know, that has to do with who's control over what doesn't belong.
7: I get it, but I have a new appreciation for Mr. Welch. I can tell you that right now. I didn't think I would, but I do.
6: You are, let's see. Okay, let me reclassify this. You are also a paying client here.
7: So you're going to be nice to me.
6: I might have to be nice to you.
7: Well, you brought me a cup of coffee. That was nice.
6: That's great. Now, when it comes to this kind of drives me nuts. When you go to a restaurant, you expect to leave a tip, right?
7: When you have service.
6: Right.
7: Right?
6: Right.
7: Yeah, I agree.
6: So, but this kind of drives me nuts because it's everywhere now where you're going to a fast food place or
7: a coffee. You're getting a coffee at the counter
6: or whatever. Yeah. And then there's the little tip thing on there.
7: Yep. And they're like, their suggestions are 15, 20, and 25. It's crazy.
6: Right.
7: So now I have a story for you. Do we have time to go over the little quick story?
6: Well, we've got a minute or
7: so. So relatively frequently, people want to tip the guys at our shop. Right.
6: Okay.
7: But if they're paying with a credit card, there's no way for us to do it unless we ask everybody. So we actually turned that on and we basically said the no tip button's at the bottom right, like before the screen even appears.
6: Yeah.
7: And nobody really tipped because our stuff is expensive.
6: Yeah,
7: right.
6: Sure.
7: And I didn't know that you could edit those buttons. So I edited them down to 1%, 3%, and 5%. 75% of the people will tip.
6: Really?
7: And even if it's 1%, it's like $16.
6: Yeah.
7: But, like, think about what a difference that makes to a guy that's, you know, he's making $30 an hour, and at the end of the week, he gets an extra $100.
6: Yeah, it's a huge deal. Win, right?
7: But it's easier because it's 1% tip. You know what I mean? It's not a $100 tip. So, anyway, that's my story.
6: Interesting. No, I like that story.
7: So, even the coffee places.
6: Like, there are companies, though, like Home Depot and Lowe's, it's against company policy to accept tips.
7: Correct.
6: Now, I get that from a security and a loss prevention standpoint.
7: Yeah.
6: But anyway, we're out of time. We have to take a break. Do you mind?
7: Not at all.
6: Okay. The great Jim Connolly from Corrosion Pro Plus. We'll be right back.
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6: All right, we're back. 222-1180, the phone number. We haven't had any calls yet, but, you know, gee, don't make me beg for calls here.
7: Well, I think this show has become more entertainment than it has, you know, learning.
6: Yeah. I'm not sure the boss would agree with that. But okay. Only you can prevent socialism. Oh, I'm sorry. Did you see my poster there?
7: I did. I love that poster. I was going to take a picture of it, but I didn't know if it was copyrighted or anything.
6: Well, I don't know if it's copyright. I get into trouble with that once in a while.
7: Yeah, but, well, we're like-minded on that one.
6: Yeah. You know, when I was growing up, it was Smokey the Bear.
7: Uh-huh. Yep.
6: And then somewhere some
7: prevent forest fires.
6: Yeah. Only you can prevent forest fires. Yep. So then some 22-year-old college graduate got his first job at Madison Avenue and decided that they were going to change it. Only you can prevent wildfires. And then they said, it's not smoke.
7: What was wrong with the forest? They had to change the name?
6: Yeah, they wanted to make it
7: more inclusive?
6: Yeah, I guess.
7: Okay.
6: Right. You know, it's more like a DEI deal. And then they changed, it's not Smokey the Bear, it's Smokey Bear. Okay. I said, no, it isn't. It's Smokey the Bear. I just don't understand why people think they have to change everything.
7: Well, at least they're not saying it's him or her, like they're leaving that one vague enough.
6: you filling in for Welch, because that's where he would have gone with it. But you know, it just drives the stuff like that.
7: And Smokey is kind of like Pat, right? It can go either way.
6: Yeah,
7: it could be a girl, it could be a guy. So let's just leave it alone.
6: Yeah, it's kind of like Tweety Bird. Yeah.
7: Where did Tweety Bird come from?
6: Well, it's a long joke in our family.
7: And how did we get to Smokey the Bear when we're on a home repair clinic?
6: Well. That applies to a lot of different subjects. Are you a lobster roll guy?
7: I am, actually, and you're going to ask next. I know exactly what you're going to ask. Butter or mayo? Yeah. Cold or hot?
6: Yeah.
7: Both.
6: Yeah.
7: Both.
6: I agree. Now, there's this big lobster roll war that's going on in New England right now. And it's New England restaurateurs reveal why the iconic seafood staple has sparked a butter versus mayo battle.
7: It's all marketing.
6: It's all marketing, and that's what it's all about.
7: Yeah,
6: and
7: I love it.
6: It's one of those deals where ordering a lobster roll Connecticut style in Maine might give you a dirty look, right?
7: Yeah, so the Connecticut is the coleslaw mayo-y kind that's cold.
6: I love them both.
7: I love them both. All right, where are you on clam chowder? You like New England or Rhode Island?
6: Or
7: do you even know what I'm talking about?
6: I like Rhode Island.
7: Okay, so brothy,
6: yes.
7: Not creamy.
6: Yeah.
7: Got it. And no Manhattan, right? You don't like the red.
6: I do like the red to a degree.
7: Yeah, but that wouldn't be your first choice.
6: No, but what probably would be my first choice, though, would be the creamy.
7: Yeah.
6: Yeah, the thick.
7: Have you ever mixed them?
6: No.
7: That's awesome.
6: Okay. Yep. I'll have to try that. Yep.
7: So we had this like this seafood joint where I grew up called the Fishtail, and they're far enough away, so it's not like we're advertising for them.
6: Yeah.
7: And I would get the creamy and the Rhode Island, and I'd mix them together, and it just made the creamy not so creamy. It was delicious.
6: That's a great idea.
7: Yeah, it was delicious.
6: Now, I love making. I have this seafood cookbook.
7: Uh-huh.
6: That's one of my. It talks about different regions of the country, and there's, you know, 150 recipes in there of various types of chowder and whatever. So I go through that, and I'll just take the page and go like this with my thumb, and wherever it lands, that's what I make.
7: Oh, that's kind of fun.
6: That's so much fun.
7: Yeah, that's fun. Yeah, yeah.
6: Let's go to the phones and get Rob in here real quick. Good morning, Rob. Welcome to the Home Repair Clinic, sir. How are you?
0: Good. How you doing?
6: Good. Good. What's on your mind?
7: We're doing good, Rob. Thanks for calling in.
0: I mean, I've done lots of jobs where I've gotten chips moving, you know, painting, roofing.
6: Yeah.
0: You get a lot of chips in your job, sir?
6: Once a year.
7: I wouldn't think to tip a home inspector, I guess, but...
6: Well,
7: and you're the owner of the company, too.
6: Once a year, I'm going through a home, and it's an absolute disaster, and the people had no idea. And we get to the end of the home inspection, and they say to me, I'm not buying this piece of...
7: Wow.
6: And they'll give me an extra $100.
7: Nice.
6: And I try to resist...
7: Right.
6: But $100 is $100.
7: The look of a $100 bill is completely different than a $20.
6: And when you see and listen to how they react to this horrible house they were almost about to buy, you know.
7: The problem with the tipping is it's become
0: the expertise. You got out all, you told them what it was about.
6: Yeah.
7: Yeah.
6: I mean, absolutely.
0: All right. Yeah. You know, what about the garbage man? I mean, we used to tip the garbage man.
7: I give him a 12-pack of beer during the holidays.
6: Did you? Okay.
7: Put it right on top of the garbage can.
6: I have a problem.
0: So anyway, you better give him something stronger than that.
6: Yes.
0: So don't freeze. How about the mailman? You get the mailman something?
6: Yeah, the mailman's here all the time.
7: Dunkin' Donuts gift cards.
6: Yeah, he's here all the time because he drops off packages and stuff. And
0: all right. Well, I hate to waste your time, but you know, I mean, you need to be a little bit more funnier. I mean, because about a month ago you were telling a story and I asked about it and you didn't like it.
7: Well, Rob, we appreciate you called in and talked about tips. This is awesome.
6: Yeah, appreciate the call there, Rob. You're the man. I don't know what he's talking about, but, you know, whatever.
7: Hey, he was our first caller of the day. Rob gets the award for the first caller of the day.
6: It's not conceivable that I would get upset with somebody.
7: Not at all. Well, he brings up a good point, right?
6: Yeah, he does.
7: The beard could freeze in Rochester, New York on top of the garbage can during the holidays.
6: Well, I have a problem. Actually, my garbage guys have been pretty good lately, but we did have an issue with them. I don't like how they throw the trash cans.
7: Yeah, yeah. Well, my guys do it all by machine now, so it's not even like they're heavy lifting it anymore, but they show up every day. Yeah. They take our trash. Like, they deserve something. Even if it's a 12-pack of beer or a gift card, like, it's more about the appreciation for them during the holidays than it is about what it's worth or whatever. You know what I mean?
6: I agree.
7: It's just saying thank you.
6: I think it's always a good thing to appreciate. We live out in the middle of nowhere.
7: Right,
6: so.
7: Right.
6: You know, chances of the same person being here every time is almost nil here.
7: Oh, okay.
6: I mean, that's kind of what that happens. But
7: I grew up having to go to the dump on Saturday with my father.
6: Yeah.
7: We'd have to put our trash bags in the trunk of the car, drive 15 minutes, go to the wait in line, back into the transfer station, throw the bags in. I am grateful for the trash guys.
6: When we first moved here 40 years ago,
7: This is all farmland?
6: This is all farmland, and we just burned everything.
7: Yeah, yeah, yeah.
6: And now I have a place out back where we used to do that, and you can't grow anything there. Yeah.
7: Did you notice, though, that stuff doesn't burn like it used to either?
6: Well,
7: like, if you try to burn cardboard today versus cardboard from 20 years ago, it doesn't burn.
6: Really?
7: Yeah, because it's full of chemicals and like
6: stuff.
7: Yeah.
6: Well, that's why none of that is legal in New York State.
7: Yep.
6: Now, not that I care about any of that, but...
7: You go down to Pennsylvania, and like, let's say I'm at a store or something because I sell auto parts.
6: Yeah.
7: And we've got a box, you know, tons of cardboard that we're throwing out. Up here, you put it in a recycling bin and they different dumpster.
6: Right.
7: Down there, they're like, take it out back. We'll light it on fire. Yeah. They just pour gasoline on it and throw a match at it. It's crazy.
6: All right, we're out of time. We'll take a quick break for the news and be right back on the other side.
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37: From the Wham! 1180 newsroom, I'm Bud Lowell. A new report claims a New York prosecutor did not review witness statements in the case of an alleged gang rape at a Cornell University frat house. NBC says it found university police spoke to witnesses about the alleged rape, but the district attorney did not see those statements before deciding not to bring charges 2 years ago and based his decision only on the statement the accuser gave to police. Greece police still investigating a deadly shooting at the Imperial Manor Apartments on Stone Road. Investigators say the victim was targeted. There is no threat to the public. There have been no arrests either. A fatal house fire on Rochester's Avenue D has been ruled an accident. Firefighters rescued one occupant from the home yesterday, but the victim later died. Unattended cooking sparked the fire. Next update in 30 minutes. Breaking news anytime. I'm Bud Lowell.
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4: Today, mostly sunny, very nice day. A high today, 63. Clear to partly cloudy tonight, low 41. Tomorrow, partly sunny with a high 68. Windy and cooler, sun and clouds on Monday. A high Monday, 59. I'm Steve Williams on Rochester's News Weather and Traffic Station. 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
5: News. I'm Ann Carrick. New details emerging from the Fly Dubai flight.
8: When I was on the ground, I realized that the aircraft is going down. And I told myself, this is the last push, Smith. The door is right here, and I was still getting hit. But I opened the door, and everyone else who helped was just in an instrumental to this effort.
5: 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President Trump headlines a midterm elections rally in Mobile, Alabama. Fox's Kristen Goodwin.
9: President Trump telling the crowd.
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9: Saying he believes the war with Iran will end soon after the midterm elections and bring oil prices down.
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0: is Jim Connolly from Corrosion Pro Plus, and you know, very ably doing that.
1: I'm just glad that the sun's out. Like, it's dark a lot of the time when I'm here.
0: Yeah,
1: the trip over. Yeah. Getting here, we start early.
0: Have you ever opened a jar of food or opened a can and found something in there that you know shouldn't be there?
1: No, but I've heard stories.
0: I have on my shelf up there is 20 years ago, 20, maybe even more than that. We bought a jar of pickles.
1: Okay.
0: And my son was looking at it, and there was a fly inside.
1: In the pickle jar.
0: In the pickle jar. And so it was.
1: So why don't you own Clausen Pickles now?
0: Well, what happened was we did it as a kind of a fun learning thing. So we this was, I don't know if this was internet or email or if it was a real letter. I think we did a real letter.
1: Okay.
0: Because it was a long time.
1: 20 years ago, yeah. It was a real letter.
0: Yeah.
1: And the stamp was probably only 13 cents.
0: Yeah. Just don't remind me.
1: Yeah, right.
0: So we wrote a letter to the company, and I don't know if we had a picture of it or whatever. Anyway, we wrote a letter to the company and said, just wanted to let you know this happened. They sent us a coupon for a free jar. Now, I was looking for, you know, I was looking for a gift card, you know.
1: Right.
0: But it was pretty funny. So this just in, Chili Peppers recalled after a video captures a woman's horrifying discovery inside the jar.
1: What was it?
0: Federal regulators last week announced a recall of peppercini yellow green pickled chili peppers.
1: Sounds really good.
0: I love that stuff. I love, you know, and that's one of the problems with restaurants right now. They don't have anchovies, which I love on my salad.
1: Okay.
0: And they don't have peppercinis. I love all that stuff. And those little chichi beans and all
1: that. Yeah, yeah, yeah.
0: You know, back when money was no object.
1: Right.
0: So anyway. After a customer posted a video showing her unexpectedly discovering what appeared to be a dead mouse inside the jar.
1: Maybe she put it in there just to try and get money out of the company.
0: I'm sure they worked that up. More to come on this because I want to, because it'll get sicker, but people are eating breakfast. Let's go to the phones. We still have Craig on board. Craig wants to talk about spray foam, has a question. Good morning, Craig. Welcome to the Home Repair Clinic, sir. How are you?
2: Hey, good. How are you, Jim? So I have a question. I got a 1,120-square-foot ranch built in 65, currently has no insulation in the band joists in the basement. I've kind of been investigating it. I looked at fiberglass push-in insulation. I don't want that. Spray foam is probably the way to go. My concern is accessibility to wires when they spray it, because if I need anything done, all my power box is on the garage, so all the wires are running, you know, through the garage into the basement. I got the Generac generator, a multitude of things. So my concern is if I do have the spray foam, accessibility, and or can they work around certain areas that maybe have more, you know, wires than other areas? And I just want to say one more thing. Carl, I think this is Carl, your call guy. He's helping me fix a door at St. Peter and Paul's that was broken into. Our church was broken into many times, and I want to thank him because he's the only one that came out to help me. All right, there it is.
0: Who knew Carl was a home repair guy?
1: Yeah.
0: All right, cool. We'll get into that more later. But, first of all, the benefit of having spray foam greatly outweighs any annoyance that may take place in trying to figure out where wires are. So, first of all, how old's your house? What year was it made?
2: 65.
0: Okay, so you can expect a 20 to 25% reduction in incoming airflow in your house by spray foaming your band joist if it's done correctly.
2: Okay.
0: That being said, you know, once in a while we have to find wires and people are hacking into spray foam, you know, trying to figure that out, and that's a thing. But
1: what's more important is if you had a wiring problem, all you simply do is run a new wire on top of the spray foam.
0: Absolutely. And what happens there is just so you know what's there, in any area that you might be concerned with, Craig,

0: take pictures of it and keep it on your phone or print them out somewhere and stick it in the file so that if you ever needed to know where something was, it'd be easy to find. The spray foam project greatly outweighs the inconvenience of not being able to get to a wire, which doesn't happen very often anyway.
1: Absolutely. Okay. I agree 100%. We should probably take a second, though, and talk about closed foam versus open foam cell.
0: Well, all band joists should be closed cell polyurethane. And how you do it is you start on the bottom of the subfloor a couple inches, down across the end joist, across the sill plate, and down onto the foundation wall an inch or so. If you don't do it that way, you're not completing air sealing technology, which is the whole purpose of doing it. Are you going to do this yourself, Craig, or are you hiring a dog?
2: Oh, no, there's a company actually that was on your list years ago you gave me when you did an inspection on my home, and it's out of Hilton. It's a good company, so I'm going to probably have them do it.
1: I think on your website, though, there's also a list of
0: of
1: contractors that you should ask some good questions.
0: Yeah, actually, tomorrow we're going to have Pete Gambino from Kohler Natural Insulation there. They are specialists in spray foam, and that's where I would send you, of course.
1: Yeah. I'm wondering if maybe Craig should call in tomorrow.
0: Yeah, there's a good idea.
2: I just have one comment, and I got to run to work. So the Bulls had redevelopment. It's just my comment. I bit my family was from that area, you know, years and years ago. I see a lot of traffic patterns changes, but it seems to me I don't see any development. All I see is buildings getting torn down, except for the ESNL, and a beautiful old West Avenue Methodist Church that sits on the corner of Chilai Avenue West, vacant, falling apart, vandalism. That's all I got to say. I don't see any revitalization. All I see is traffic pattern changes, and I don't even know what that's doing. So, but that's my comment. So, but thanks for your help.
0: Thanks for calling, Craig. I only have one thing I would say to you about that.
2: Yeah.
0: 11-3-26.
2: Yeah. I wish, and we got to get rid of Hochul for sure. So, all right, guys. Thanks for your help.
0: Thanks for calling. Bye. I appreciate it.
1: It is close to Halloween.
0: We're way past. We need to take a break or I'll get yelled at by the great Carl, who is a home repair guy. We'll be right back.
3: 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Guaranteed human.
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0: All right, we're back. It's time for the Home Repair Clinic to continue. Good morning, everybody. Jim Salmon here, along with Jim Connolly from Corrosion Pro Plus. Back at it we go.
6: Good morning.
0: Up next is Beth. Apparently there's some house settling or foundation problems, and Beth is not with us anymore. So we will talk grass seed with Mike.
6: Mike.
0: Good morning, Mike.
7: Hey, good morning, guys. Thanks for taking my call. Did I hear Corrosion Pro Plus? Is that who you got with
6: Corrosion
7: you?
6: Corrosion Plus is on the co-pilot seat.
0: Yeah.
7: Outstanding. I'm a customer of yours. I believe in your product. You guys do a great job. Had both my cars rust-proofed and ceramic-coated. And so,
6: fantastic, good Mike. Stuff. Thank you. I didn't pay you to call, though.
7: No. But since you're there, I thought I'd give you a little plug because it's good stuff.
6: I appreciate that.
7: But anyhow, I've got a spot on my side yard that has got kind of bare dirt. It's got all kinds of weeds and stuff, but it's not too far from some trees. So at the base of the trees, there's tree roots and stuff like that. But I've often heard John say that the fall is like the best time of the year to plant grass seed. And I didn't know if we were outside that window of time to do it or if now would be a good time to do it. That's number one. Number two, if I just rake the soil really good and put down the grass seed, is that enough? Or should I put, you know, a layer of topsoil before I seed it?
6: So I'm filling in for John. So first of all, now is the perfect time. You've got like 2 weeks left.
0: At the most.
6: Yeah. But to protect it a little bit, you might want to put some straw on top of it. It really depends on how much soil you have around those roots. More topsoil is always a better thing because it's going to keep the seed cooler and allow it to hold more moisture. But now's the time. Mm-hmm. So if you're going to do it, I'd get to the store, get the grass seed, get it done this weekend.
7: And is there a certain type of grass seed or brand or something you'd recommend? It gets a fair amount of shade, but so I need something that's compatible with that. But is there a certain brand or type that you would recommend?
6: No, but when you go into the stores, there's either a shade or a sun or a blend. And I always found the blends are usually the best because even though you think it's shady, it's, you know,
0: Yeah, because if it's if the conditions aren't perfect for one type of grass seed, it might be okay for the other one, and then the other one takes over and whatever. Right. So it's generally, you know, that at least that's what Welch tells me about that. So, yeah.
7: I got a couple weeks left to get it done
0: as soon as possible.
6: Yep, absolutely.
7: Got it. Okay. Thank you, gentlemen. I appreciate it. Have a good day.
0: All right, Mike. Thanks for
6: Thanks,
0: coming.
6: Mike.
0: Appreciate it. So back to this peppercini with the mouse in it. Mm. All right. I know, you know, people are eating dry breakfast, but who cares?
6: Most people aren't having peppercinis for breakfast.
0: That is true.
6: Okay.
0: but it might affect the other way of consuming food. the notice issued by GL Mazzetta, Inc., impacts one lot of Mazzetta brand Golden Greek peppercini. Now, the government says they're aware of a video circulating on social media showing a potential pest contaminant in a jar of Mazzetta Golden Creek peppercini medium heat 32 ounce. The video first surfaced on September 16th when a woman said she noticed a mouse while preparing a peppercini for dinner. There's a dead baby mouse in my peppercinis. Found out. Oh, God, I can't even read that. She apparently stuck her fingers in there. Whatever. That's horrible. No injuries, and they have recalled that lot. But how do you know?
6: So can I call BS on this?
0: Well, yes, you can.
6: I need to see the video of her opening the jar from the beginning to the end.
0: Because she can throw a mouse in there,
6: put it on social media, and then it's in Jed's a millionaire. That's ridiculous.
0: Yeah, I know. Well, I think the days of she's a millionaire are over with.
6: Probably true. I also think the days of a mouse getting into a jar and leaving a facility are over, too.
0: Yeah, it's a big vat. You know, they make these things in giant vats, right? And I don't know. I did
6: just Google a peppercini, and it did make me hungry.
0: Did it? Yeah. I love those.
6: That's because I've been up most of the day.
0: Yeah. It's like dinner time. See, this is an adult responsibility show. And, you know Welch. I mean, he's the finest landscaper and paver guy. He teaches other people around the country how to properly do pavers.
6: Yep.
0: And, I mean, he's a country-renowned landscaper.
6: Certainly on the east side.
0: But he's an infant.
6: I think that's part of his charm.
0: I know. Yeah.
6: And I think his wife would agree. He's a 13-year-old boy.
0: Right.
6: He never grew up.
0: Yeah. An adult infant.
6: A large infant.
0: Now, I think that's funny.
6: I think he is still 13 in his head.
0: Yeah, I agree. So up next on your home repair clinic after the news, we're going to talk about caulking, and we're going to talk about cutting floor joists.
6: Okay.
0: And we're going to talk about some of the accessories you might have for my pickup truck.
6: Both of those things could be done wrong.
0: All three of those things could be done wrong. You're absolutely right. Yeah. We're out of time. Hour number two in the can here, and this is the dumpster fire that is the Home Repair Clinic right here on News Radio WHAM 1180. We'll be right back after the news.
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16: President Trump rallies Republican voters in Mobile, Alabama. I'm Ann Carrick, Fox News. The midterm election's about a month away.
17: President Trump praising GOP candidates in Alabama.
18: Vote for more money in your pockets, bigger paychecks for your families, lower taxes, less crime, more Alabama steel, and more Alabama shipyards.
17: Addressing costs amid the war with Iran.
18: It's going to end very soon, probably right after the election. But as soon as it does end, oil prices will come tumbling down.
17: Noting European leaders agreed to release a massive amount of diesel oil stockpiles to help alleviate high prices after an emergency meeting of the group of seven leaders. And again, pledging to send American adults $5,000 if Republicans retain control of the House and Senate in the midterm elections. Kristen Goodwin, Fox News.
16: The stop is part of the president's midterm campaign tour to promote Republicans. He made stops in Oklahoma and Texas on Thursday. A former Cornell University student filing a civil lawsuit against the school. She says she was drugged and gang raped in 2024 by members of the Chi Phi fraternity. Fox's Eric Sean.
20: The reports say that the Cornell student did tell the campus police that she was raped, but it seems that someone withheld that. New York Governor Kathy Hochul now appointing State Attorney General Tish James to investigate the Cornell co-ed identified as Jane Doe in court documents. Her claims that in 2024, she was drunk and drugged when seven members of the Chi Phi fraternity raped her for hours at their frat house. She gave a statement to Cornell University police, and new reports say that she did tell them she was raped, but that may not have been passed on to the district attorney.
16: The DA, Matthew Van Houten, initially did not bring charges because the statement given to Cornell University allegedly reported she agreed to the sexual activity. 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
21: From the Wham 1180 newsroom, I'm Bud Lowell. NBC is reporting a district attorney did not see witness statements in the case of the alleged Cornell University fraternity gang rape. The network says it found campus police did extensive interviews with witnesses, but the DA based his decision not to prosecute 2 years ago on the statement given by the accuser. The shooter reportedly remains at large. Greece police continue to investigate a fatal shooting Thursday night to Friday morning at the Imperial Manor Apartments on Stone Road. Investigators say the victim was targeted, and there is no danger to the general public. Home heating costs are soaring. New York's Energy Development Agency says heating oil now averages $6.27 a gallon statewide, and that is up about 70% from a year ago. Next update in 30 minutes. Breaking news anytime. I'm Bud Lowell.
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2: Today, mostly sunny. Very nice day. A high today, 63. Clear to partly cloudy tonight, low 41. Tomorrow, partly sunny with a high 68. Windy and cooler. Sun and clouds on Monday. A high Monday, 59. I'm Steve Williams on Rochester's News Weather and Traffic Station. 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
0: Well, good morning, everybody. Welcome back. And our big radio voice guy just gave you all the numbers you need, 222-1180, to call us up and play with us this morning. We'd be honored if you would take time out of your schedule and tell us how your house is falling apart. Welch isn't here this weekend. He won't be here tomorrow either. 9 to 11 tomorrow, the Sunday Home Repair Clinic will feature Pete Gambino from Kohler Natural Insulation and a great Tim Baum predicting snow levels. And
6: is he like a groundhog? He's predicting.
0: And it's like nuts. Nobody wants to hear that,
6: right? Right.
0: Because of snow, but anyway, and Jim Connolly filling in for Welch this morning. Appreciate that. Our friend Ruth Roll Campbell will be here around 9 o'clock this morning. We'll talk real estate and get a barometer on the real estate market and see what's going on in your. In your neck of the woods or our neck of the woods or whatever. The United States Navy they're building a brand new aircraft carrier, right? The USS John F. Kennedy. And it's in sea trials right now. The carrier is 99% complete. $11 billion.
6: That's now, like the Jeep. GDP of like when I was in high school.
0: Yeah, I know. $11 billion. Now that's 11,000 million, right? I mean, if you wrap your head, $1 billion is 1,000 million.
6: A lot of zeros.
0: Yeah. And it's just, it's built at the Newport News Shipbuilding yard.
6: Virginia, right?
0: In Virginia. Okay. Now, I don't know. I wonder what the return on investment on that is. I mean, the profit.
6: Zero.
0: Jobs,
6: taxes.
0: Yeah.
6: But you're not getting any money back for building a ship.
0: Yeah, maybe. No, you might be right.
6: It's good for the economy. I mean,
0: now, this drives me nuts. The keel was laid back in 2011.
6: Not very productive.
0: So it took 15 years.
6: It's probably not a privately held company.
0: Wow. Full acceptance is expected in spring of 2027. That's amazing. I mean, I don't know. There's 5,000 people on that boat or whatever.
6: That's crazy.
0: That is nuts.
6: It's a whole city.
0: Our friend Matt Wilson was in the Navy, and he was always he was a communication guy, obviously.
6: Okay. Yeah, yeah.
0: And you know, I always quiz him about the food and you know, if there were any adult beverages on those ships and
6: The question everybody asked on everybody's mind is where does the excrement go?
0: Yeah, I get it. Let's go to the phones, get Susie in here this morning. It says winterizing the lawn. Good morning, Susie, and welcome to the Home Repair Clinic.
25: Hey, good morning. How are you guys?
0: We're just enjoying life this morning.
6: Absolutely. I'm just glad the sun's out.
0: Yeah, me too. And I'm alive, so yeah, it's all good.
3: Yeah, me too. So I'm asking actually how to winterize a lawnmower. Like, you put something in it, I think, or do you, like, siphon the gas out? Or what do you actually do for, the winter when you store your lawnmower?
6: Couple choices. You definitely want to address the gas. The gas is the most important thing you got to deal with, because it's very likely that you've got ethanol fuel in there, which can separate. You want to do some kind of gas treatment, or your alternative is to run the gas out. So if you don't have a lot of gas in there, put a little treatment in there and run the gas out. Or if you have a relatively full fuel tank, get a good quality fuel stabilizer, hopefully something that says, you know, it's about ethanol fuel stabilization, and put that in there before you put it away for the winter. And then make sure after you put the stabilization in there that you run it for a little while to get the stabilized gas in the carburetors.
0: Now, we have our friend from Brodner Equipment, Tim Bon, on all the time, and I ask him that every time. And you're absolutely right. There's two options, and, you know, neither one are really yes or no, or, you know, more than the other, but stable is the product that they sell. Stable is an additive you put into the gas, and it prevents it from, takes away the effect of ethanol gas. And so, you're not supposed to be putting ethanol gas in your stuff anyway.
6: Well, let's start with that. Do you use non-ethanol fuel in your lawnmower, or do you just go to the gas station and get the same stuff you put in your car?
3: No, non-ethanol.
6: Okay.
0: So, all right, so you don't have to worry about it. Yeah. So stable is what will keep the gas able to be burning at the same rate as it did over winter, and then you're good. You pull the cord, and it starts in the spring. So
6: yeah, the horror stories you hear are about people that use non-ethanol fuel. And so ethanol fuel is basically a mixture of alcohol, which is made from corn, and low-grade, low-octane fuel, and they mix it together to raise the octane. The problem is, any kind of moisture will separate that, and now you've got alcohol, water, and lousy gas in your gas tank, and that's what causes all the horror stories.
3: I see. So do I fill the whole tank, though, with stable, that
0: No, they come in a little, like an envelope, and it's got liquid in it, and you cut the envelope and pour it in there, and it's, I think you could probably buy it in, you know, in a can too, but you probably don't need that much. So it comes in this envelope that you just pour in there, and you're good to go.
3: So you just pour the one envelope. You don't have to fill it all the way up.
0: No, not at all.
6: Yeah, it's like 1 to 32, you know, 1 ounce to 32 ounces. It's a definitely a small amount of stable per gasoline.
0: Yeah. Stable.
3: Yeah, whereabouts would you get it, like at a gas station, or would you get it like at a big box store?
6: Hardware store would have it. Auto parts store would have it. There's more than one brand. That's a great brand, very popular. There's also K100 is a brand that we've used for years that's good. You ask wherever you go, just ask them what they recommend. Obviously, their best sellers usually are also the ones that are going to perform well.
0: Right. And more expensive.
3: Oh, okay. Fair enough. All right. Thank you so much.
0: All right, Susie, good luck with that. Now, everything that I have from Brodner Equipment, snowblowers and lawnmowers and whatever, there's a sticker right on there that says ethanol fuel only.
6: Yep.
0: Now, of course, I don't do that. Well, and what happened, I don't know when this was, but the...
6: Wait, back up. You use ethanol fuel in your equipment?
0: Yeah.
6: If I was Brodner Equipment, mm-hmm. I would fire you.
0: Yes.
6: That's ridiculous.
0: Well, see, Tim knows how I am, so he takes good care of me. But anyway, one of the things that I lost my train of thought here, and that never happens.
6: Well, as a boater, all I use is ethanol fuel.
0: Well, that's different.
6: Except for in my cars.
0: That's different.
6: Anything that's going to have fuel sitting for more than a month for any reason
0: good policy.
6: Should be ethanol free.
0: Yeah.
6: And the hard part is You can't find it everywhere. It's got to be near a body of water.
0: That's what I was going to say. All of a sudden, several of the places that had non-ethanol gas all of a sudden didn't.
6: Big chains are going away from it.
0: Right.
6: Yeah.
0: And down the street here, I don't know, well, probably 10 miles, is an ethanol plant. And the big giant towers, and there's trains going in there with corn and stuff all the time, and trucks, farmers, and whatever. Yeah. And it's almost no different than making grain alcohol.
6: It's exactly the same
0: thing. It's the same process, but it gets to a certain point that they have to dilute it with gas. And
6: it'll blend with gas.
0: Before it gets to be alcohol that can be consumed.
6: Correct.
0: Because then that's controlled by the liquor people. Yeah. So, you know, it's an crazy. It's interesting.
6: But it does wreak havoc on anything that ethanol fuel is going to sit in for a little while.
0: Yeah.
6: It can mess
0: with the hoses.
6: And then moisture, if moisture gets anywhere near it, it's going to separate, and then you've got a mess.
0: Now, I think what they should do is turn that ethanol plant into a bourbon plant.
6: That would be awesome.
0: Now, that, you know, because you could have, you know, you could start a 35-year bourbon.
6: Well, you know, during COVID, they did that, right? Some of these bourbon places were making hand sanitizer.
0: Yeah, exactly.
6: And the convicts in the prisons were drinking it.
0: Well, yeah, the car dealers were making tanks during World War II. Country is really, you know, we're cutting edge. When we need to make something, we make
6: can
0: it.
6: Do it.
0: Yeah,
6: right,
0: exactly. Right. let's see. Let's get started with Mallory before we take our break. No, she's gone. All right. Bathroom grout. What, people are not being patient this morning, or maybe
6: you're being a little long-winded.
0: Yeah.
6: You're just happy that Welch isn't here, so you're having a fun time talking to me.
0: This week was my birthday.
6: I understand. I brought you a shirt for your birthday.
0: I appreciate that. Yeah, Corrosion Pro Plus shirt, which I will definitely wear.
6: I really did it for the what's on the back of the shirt, though, not the front. Protect your assets.
0: I love it. You know, I definitely don't feel older.
6: Okay.
0: I don't. And I really appreciated all the people that reached out to me and said happy birthday, because that's, you know, that's always kind of fun. And I had we had my kids and wife, I think. I don't know anything about it. But they all got together and they bought me a new stove.
6: Oh, okay.
0: Yeah.
6: You do cook a lot. I mean, that's
0: yeah. I mean, we pounded our stove. It was done. It was ready for the scrap heap, right? Mm-hmm. And so now we have this nice brand new stove.
6: And now you got to remodel the kitchen around it.
0: Well, that we already did.
6: Oh, okay.
0: But we're out of time. Remind me of this, because I'll continue the story on the stove. We'll be right back.
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0: And it was out for, I don't know, 8 seconds before the generator kicks in. Generator kicks in, show went on like normal.
6: Oh, cool.
0: These are the important things. 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
27: Riding on the city of New Orleans.
0: All right, we're back.
27: Illinois Central. Monday.
0: You ever been on a train?
6: I have. I love trains. Yeah. Love trains.
0: Yeah, trains are fun. Let's go to the phones and get John in here. He wants to talk about rust proofing.
6: Okay, very good.
0: We got an idea about that. Good morning, John.
28: Hi, I bet you do. I've got a question. We've got a new Subaru Forester that hasn't been rust-proofed yet, and I was wondering, there's a lot of plastic panels under it to protect different things. I was wondering if you can get under that when you do the rust-proofing, because it seems like stuff would get under there and really, you know, cause problems in the winter. And also, on the cooler parts of the exhaust system, is that something that you can rust-proof also when, you know, the brake lines and the fuel lines? Does all that get covered when you do it?
6: Yeah, so let's start with your first question, those plastic covers. We go behind those, so all those plastic covers have access points where we can go behind them with a clear cavity wax under high pressure, and it essentially fogs everything behind there. Presumably, you're not going to have rocks hitting that stuff, so it just needs to protect from oxygen and moisture, so that's part of our process. And then as far as the exhaust parts, you steer clear from the exhaust in our process because we're basically spraying an industrial wax, so it would just melt and smell. But we do cover all the fuel lines and all of the brake lines. And one of the things to be aware, there are other options other than us, but what you don't want to do on newer cars is spray any of the oil products on brake lines, because they are moving to a natural rubber now with a lot of the brake parts on the newer cars. And oils and stuff like that can deteriorate those over time.
0: Really?
6: You just want to be, yeah. Okay. And I'm reading all about it in the tech trades, and they're starting to see that's natural rubber, both in the brake hardware and stuff like that on cars. They're starting to.
0: And they last as long as a metal brake line?
6: They do. Well, the brake lines are rubber, but they're going to natural rubbers away from some synthetics. And
0: I see.
6: There's some problems that are developing on some of that stuff. So. You know, you want to make sure whoever you're going to use, you do the research on what product they're going to be using and what they're going to be applying it to. But because we use an industrial wax, we're going to cover everything on the underside of your vehicle, either with the clear cavity wax in a fogging manner, or we're going to spray it directly with our hard wax, brake hose, brake lines, everything except the exhaust, the heat shields, and on big pickup trucks, we steer clear of the main drive shaft unless we're asked to do it because it could set it off balance.
0: Yeah.
28: Great. With all the beating that the underside takes like that, has it got to be reapplied after a certain amount of years on there to, you know, renew it again?
6: Yeah, depending on the product that you use. You know, we're one of many folks in Rochester that do it. We believe our process is the best. Our product basically is a semi-lifetime product, right? 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We give a 10-year guarantee on a new car. You do have to come back once. That's going to be the summer after your second winter. The reason for that is we want to retreat all the cavities, no charge, make sure that we've got almost, we call it a second coat of paint, or we call it the insurance policy, because you can't over-treat it in the beginning, but we want to get a second coat inside your doors, hoods, and tailgates, and then we inspect the underside. If you live on a dirt road, you're going to have wear in the typical wear spots. We'll touch those up, and then we'll talk about how we're going to, you know, prevent that in the future. The good news is in the places where you get rock chips and wear, you also don't rust there because the rock chips will prevent the rust from happening. But some people want it to look nice, so you're welcome. As long as you come back between April and August at our shop, if you've paid for a service and you come back in the summer, we will take care of any touch-ups, no charge, as long as your guarantee is valid.
28: Great. If I got it done and then sold the car in like 5 years and the warranty is 10 years, does that go with the car or does it just go with me as far as the warranty goes?
6: So I'm going to give that to you in a vague answer. Our paperwork says that it's not transferable simply because, you know, we went to a lawyer. The lawyer told us what to say, and that's what we said. The reality is the real value is if you go to sell it or trade it in, when people look under your car, you're going to make more money on that trade-in because your car is going to look like it didn't live in Rochester. That's the bottom line. We've got a car with 220,000 miles on it, and it looks brand new underneath. My truck has 100,000 miles on it, and it looks brand new underneath. The product has been around 60 years. Our process is amazing, and I would consider us the best in town.
28: Great, thanks.
6: All right. Look forward to hearing from you. Thanks, John.
0: Actually, when you Google who's the best corrosion protection in Rochester, it comes up Corrosion Pro Plus.
6: Yeah. Yep.
0: And the dial tone.
6: And the dial tone. Yeah, there's other options out there, and you know we think that we're the best, but it's really up to the customer to feel comfortable with whoever's doing the service.
0: What I like about going to Corrosion Pro Plus is that, well, first of all, I know you guys, so it's fun because you let me come in there and look at it and watch it and, you know, just see the whole deal, and it's really cool. I mean, there's a big difference, you know. Whatever you think about this, there's a big difference between locally owned family business and giant franchise antiseptic stuff. So that's how I look at it.
6: I agree 100%. And one of the things that makes us a little different is we are so focused on the customer experience, and you can see that in our Google reviews. But more importantly, this is one of the businesses that I own. This is not what pays my mortgage. This is a way to employ people and provide a service that's needed in Rochester. And it gives me the luxury of doing things better and correctly and not be so worried about profit. And it's kind of a cool thing.
0: Yeah. Yeah, it really is. It's a different thing. Anyway.
6: I just love owning a shop.
0: Yeah, I'll bet you do.
6: Yeah.
0: And it's a nice place too. I mean, it's beautiful.
6: Well, I had a buddy that just, he had his car in a parking garage at the airport and they banged it up. He pulled in yesterday afternoon. He's like, what do I do? I'm like, hold on a second. Me and Kevin went over there. We fixed it because we have the tools. It was great. It was awesome.
0: Go. All right. We're out of time. We'll take a break. 222-1180 if you'd like to squeeze in this morning.
6: And don't forget, we got to talk about your stove.
0: Oh, that's right. Yeah. Remind me of the stove when we come back.
6: Well, the caller was rust-proofing. I'm not going to stove.
0: I know. All right. We'll take a quick one and be right back with more of your Home Repair Clinic straight ahead.
11: September the 11th, 2001.
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0: Well, this morning at 9 o'clock after the news, we're going to be talking with Ruth Rowe Campbell, my favorite real estate professional. 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
22: From the Wham 1180 newsroom, I'm Bud Lowell. A new report claims a New York prosecutor did not review witness statements in the case of an alleged gang rape at a Cornell University frat house. NBC says it found university police spoke to witnesses about the alleged rape, but the district attorney did not see those statements before deciding not to bring charges 2 years ago and based his decision only on the statement the accuser gave to police. Greece police still investigating a deadly shooting at the Imperial Manor Apartments on Stone Road. Investigators say the victim was targeted. There is no threat to the public. There have been no arrests either. A fatal house fire on Rochester's Avenue D has been ruled an accident. Firefighters rescued one occupant from the home yesterday, but the victim later died. Unattended cooking sparked the fire. Next update in 30 minutes. Breaking news anytime. I'm Bud Lowell.
23: 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Hurt in a car? Call William Mattar.
1: Today, mostly sunny. Very nice day. A high today, 63. Clear to partly cloudy tonight, low 41. Tomorrow, partly sunny with a high 68. Windy and cooler. Sun and clouds on Monday. A high Monday, 59. I'm Steve Williams on Rochester's News Weather and Traffic Station. 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
3: I'm Paul Stevens. That co-pilot who allegedly attacked a Fly Dubai pilot on Wednesday has been ID'd.
4: 29-year-old Omani national Haman al-Hammami. It's also being reported he was born in the United Arab Emirates. Reportedly in 2024, he was grounded by Oman Air over concerns he had adopted radical Islamic views. Fly Dubai reportedly failed to check with Oman Air before hiring the co-pilot.
3: And that's Fox's Chan Lee Painter. The campaign blitz continuing for President Trump Friday night in Alabama, repeating a controversial promise.
5: If Republicans win the House of Representatives and the Senate, I am going to give all adult citizens in the United States of America $5,000.
3: Meantime, Democrats are still blasting the president and the White House for his economic policies. 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
0: Yeah. Almost. All right, we're back. And this is the Home Repair Clinic.
11: All right, a reminder.
0: Yeah.
11: Stove.
0: All right, so the stove, the kids were all excited. They bought me this new stove. Which, okay. It's a really nice stove, and, you know.
11: Well, every 80-year-old should get a new stove.
0: Right. It's first of all, I'm not 80.
11: Oh. Or 800 pounds.
0: Yeah, I'm not that either. Yeah. That's right. What they didn't realize is, and it was nice, they had it delivered while I was at work on Friday. Or Thursday or whenever it was. Thursday, I guess. And I came home. There was a stove. It was a big deal. It was really cool.
11: Awesome,
0: right?
11: Awesome.
0: So then, we have to get the old stove out of there, which is a gas

0: last one, and but I forgot how annoying it is because you got to. First of all, it tells you to take the door off.
1: Okay.
0: Right? And I'm not doing that because it's very difficult getting the doors back on, and I don't want to do that. So, but then you got to get in there and take the whole thing apart. You got to pull a burner out, put a new orifice for the burner okay. itself, and then you have to unscrew this other thing on the gas valve and turn it upside down and screw that back in. And then each one of the burners has a different BTU and they're all color coded, but you can't read it half the time and whatever. But anyway, so I got it all back, all done, all hooked up, new gas line and all that. I fired it up and two of the burners worked. The front two burners worked perfectly. The back left burner, which was a big burner, only had little flame coming
2: out. The one
0: out.
2: You couldn't reach because you didn't take the door off.
0: No, so I didn't. No, this was through the top. But so I had the wrong orifice. And then the one that had the little flame had a flame shooting out of it like three inches long. So I had to swap them out. And
2: color coding was incorrect?
0: It was
2: light just, blue, dark blue?
0: Yes, exactly.
2: Okay. Right.
0: And so anyway. I got it all straightened out, and everything's fun.
2: And is it ready to make chicken French today?
0: Oh, yeah, absolutely. I have to make chicken French today for 50 people.
2: Should I hang around and maybe be your taste tester?
0: It'll be 6 o'clock if you want to hang out all day.
2: No.
0: Yeah. While you're
2: I've been up since 3 in the morning for you.
0: Where you – yes, you have. But if you wanted to stay and mow the lawn while I'm in there cooking, you're more than –
2: Oh, that's not a bad idea. I miss having to mow the lawn.
0: Oh my gosh!
2: A Brodner, hey, I could run a Brodner. It's got to be an X mark, right?
0: Yeah.
2: Run an X mark. I used to have an X mark when I had a big place.
0: You know, Tim, I'll talk to him about this tomorrow when Tim's here. But from Brodner's, but the I changed the blades yesterday for the first time this year.
2: for the first time since you got it, probably.
0: I took the old blades off, and they're all bent and uneven and whatever.
2: I'm not surprised with all that
0: running
2: construction.
0: Into stuff. Yeah. So, you know what SpaceX is, right?
2: Yeah,
0: obviously. 222-1180, folks, by the way, if you'd like to weigh in, talk to Carl, get stacked up. Titanium fins on SpaceX Falcon 9 rockets. Originally, they were aluminum. And the aluminum fins needed heat coatings and post-landing work and all that. So, Elon commissioned these titanium fins that they're more durable and reusable with minimal maintenance.
2: Okay.
0: And according to Elon, a good friend of the program, it's possibly the largest single piece of titanium casting ever made. And of course, modern journalism being what it is, it doesn't tell me
2: how big?
0: What I want to know is how big and how much it costs.
2: What everybody listening right now wants to know, how big and how much?
0: These fins, it's never been publicly disclosed how much they cost. But it's estimated that raw titanium is around $75,000 per pound. Finished, manufactured, and tested fins estimated at upwards of $200,000 per fin, which brings it in to about $1 million for a set of four of those things on those Falcon rockets.
2: But that doesn't seem that ridiculous when you just told me the ship that they've been building since 2011. And Elon didn't start this in 2011.
0: Yeah.
2: He started it last week.
0: I asked ChatGPT whether this information, and it didn't tell me how big they are. So now I got to go back during the break and find out how big they are. I'll bet they're
2: Maybe you got to switch your provider. ChatGPT is old school.
0: There's
2: new ones.
0: Well, this is a free version. So whatever.
2: Well, they all have free versions, but there's new ones. There's new ones.
0: Anyway,
2: ChatGPT is good for making people look heavier than they are.
0: Yeah, that's I've been using that a lot lately.
2: Yeah. Inside joke.
0: Yeah. Not too far. Next up on your home repair clinic, we're going to be discussing floor joists and how not to cut them. I had a discussion with a client this week. I went in this house and somebody went Swiss cheese happy on the floor joist, putting plumbing pipes and
2: all through it.
0: Yep. And this was an after the fact, after the build type deal.
2: Like a remodeler.
0: Yeah.
2: Yep.
0: And it was like, no, You can't do that.
2: Nope.
0: So we're going to talk about that.

0: And we're also going to deal with how to properly caulk your bathtub or shower. Now, I know that seems like a real simple thing, but it drives me nuts. I go in houses all the time where they didn't carve out the old stuff.
1: Yeah, they went right over it.
0: They went right over it, and now there's a big giant glob thing that's 3/4 of an inch high and over, and it's just it looks like a third grader did it. The Three Stooges did it. So we'll talk about that. And your calls, 222-1180 or 1-800-295-1180, anywhere in the country, by the way. And just as a quick reminder, the Pittsford Rotary monthly food drive is today, 9 to noon, at the Pittsford Sutherland High School bus loop. 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They're looking for all kinds of cool stuff. Granola bars, pasta, peanut butter, soap, hygiene products, gently used magazines that they can distribute to other human service organizations in the area. So it's a good thing to do if you're out and about today. Pittsford Sutherland High School bus loop, 9 to noon today for any donations you'd like to do. We'll take a quick one. Be right back after the mighty Home Repair Art Players.
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6: Puff the Magic Dragon lived by the sea.
0: And I do believe there was weed involved in that.
8: There was certainly some innuendos in that for sure.
0: Good morning, everybody. Welcome back. Now, those titanium fins.
8: Were you Googling on the break?
0: Yeah. They're 5 feet high and 4 feet wide, and they weigh roughly 100 pounds. And there's 4 of them on every Falcon 9 first stage rocket. Now, do you have any titanium in you?
8: I believe I had titanium screws that they took out when they did my knee replacement. Okay. I don't think the knee replacement is titanium.
0: Okay.
8: I think it's probably cheap steel, recycled iron, something like that.
0: Yeah.
8: It works good, though.
0: It works good.
8: It does set the airport thing off,
0: though. Does it? Yeah. Yeah, because they'd have to wind you and all that, right?
8: Yeah,
0: I've never had that happen. I have a 6-inch long titanium plate in my leg when I fell out of the cherry tree. And
8: wasn't that George Washington?
0: That was cutting it down.
8: Oh, okay.
0: And I may at some point cut it down.
8: Okay.
0: Actually, that tree is on a 45-degree. There's only one lobe of it left.
8: Okay.
0: Which is, gosh, I want to say 20 inches in diameter.
8: Do you get any cherries from it?
0: Oh, millions of them. Yeah.
8: But do you make wine with it?
0: I haven't yet done that because I do make cherry wine, but I don't. It's a different process. But
8: okay,
0: that tree is on a 45-degree angle to the ground, so I can't believe that it's massive,
8: alive,
0: and it's the weight of it. It's stunning how Mother Nature keeps that tree from falling over.
8: I have a comment. So we have a tree on a property that's kind of growing out over the lake.
0: Yeah.
8: So we have two of them next to each other. One's growing straight up, and the other one grows out over the lake.
0: Yeah.
8: The one that's growing straight up doesn't spurt out any like branches, but the one that's leaning over the lake, all it's doing is throwing branches towards land because the plant is smart enough to know it needs to get weight on the other side.
0: Really?
8: How cool. Like,
0: okay.
8: We had like 3 arborists come, and I won't cut the tree down because it's so cool.
0: Right.
8: But I'm like, why are all these like only on the side going towards land to make it have weight on the other side? It was really pretty amazing to hear that was the case.
0: I did have a tree guy take a look at it and said the only thing I can do is thin the falling side,
8: right?
0: And they did that, and that was a few years ago, but I have no doubt that eventually, because there were 3 other lobes when we first moved here 40 years ago.
8: Yeah.
0: And one by one, there was one that was like 3 or 4 years ago, the last one that fell
8: off. Yeah.
0: And I cut it up and use it for stuff.
8: Great firewood. Yeah. Oh, smokers too.
0: Yep. Yeah. And so I'm not under the impression that it won't happen at some point.
8: We had a tree guy cable 3, like a tripod falling out tree. It was a birch tree.
0: Yeah.
8: They cabled them together.
0: Yeah.
8: And they're beautiful.
0: Yeah, that is an option. You can cable trees. That kind of tree work's not inexpensive, though. I mean, there's people out there that are good at that kind of stuff. But
8: you put somebody that high in the air, they deserve more money.
0: Yes, they do. Especially climbers.
8: Yeah, they're crazy.
0: So
8: they have a short career, too. I mean, you're not climbing with a chainsaw in your hand once you get past 40.
0: Yeah, you know, you're probably right there.
8: Yeah.
0: Now, you use a chainsaw, right?
8: I love chainsaws.
0: Yeah, I mean, but you're not up in a tree with it.
8: I have been. I'm not so fond of heights like I was when I was younger, for sure.
0: Yeah, me neither.
8: And honestly, I'm not that fond of heavy work anymore. Like, I'd rather pay somebody to do it than, you know, have to do it myself sometimes.
0: Well, that has direct correlation to the ability to pay somebody.
8: It's the amount of time, free time that I have, yeah, right? Like if I'm going to, if all I have is a half a day on Saturday and Sunday to enjoy my hobbies, well, I'm not going to fill them with, you know, stuff that I could pay somebody else to do. Like, I'm not going to pay somebody else to drive my boat. Let's just put it that way.
0: Right. Okay. Okay. I get that.
8: But I could pay somebody else to cut up the firewood or the tree.
0: Do the tree. Yeah. Are you a wood stove person or a fireplace person?
8: I would like to be. One of my garages has a wood stove in it, and I love to burn the wood, but we don't use it for like heat or anything.
0: Yeah.
8: Yeah. No.
0: It's a utility area.
8: Yeah.
0: Okay.
8: It's more about the smell and the atmosphere than it is about, you know, saving money on heating costs.
0: Yeah. I am low on firewood this time of year and this year. Normally, I have a whole bunch of firewood, you know, cords of firewood stacked up. And this year, I have maybe two face cord, and that'll be gone by first of the year.
8: Right, so, right. Sounds like an invitation for an advertiser.
0: Yeah, well, we've had tree guys on, and we've had also had folks that process wood, you know, loggers.
8: Yeah. I've a friend of mine's our tree guy, and I'm like, oh yeah, you can, you know, you make money on all this tree stuff you're taking out of here. You can make it into firewood. They can't make money out of it. Yeah. That's not how they make money. The processors can, where it's all like they put a tree in,
0: make veneer out of it or whatever. Yeah.
8: But the tree guys that are cutting your trees down aren't making money selling firewood.
0: Our good friend Jason Toomey from Big Ash Fireplace and Stove sent me a video of a fireplace they just finished, and it's absolutely beautiful.
8: Oh, that's awesome. Yeah. Jason and Julie are fantastic over there.
0: They are great. You know, Jason fills in every once in a while for when Welch is gone. Yep. I don't know why I didn't get him this time. I should have. Well, no, not that.
8: Oh, thanks a lot.
0: Well, no, not that I, not right now.
8: Oh, sure. Jason, you're hearing this, right?
0: Yeah, he's hearing it. All right. But anyway, 222-1180 is the phone number. Let's squeeze. No, we don't have time. Darn it. Tom, you stay right there because you'll be our first caller after the news. We're also going to be talking with Ruth Rowe Campbell, but it says car underspray. So that's, I want to make
8: that's
0: sure.
8: Probably undercoating of some kind.
0: Yeah, we'll get that.
8: 235 Rust. 585-235 Rust. If you don't get to you, that's what you call.
0: There you go. All right, we'll take a quick break. That means hour number three is complete. Time flies when you're having so much fun, right?
8: I'm actually having a great time.
0: Yeah.
8: And you're just happy John's not here.
0: It's so less stressful. But I have to admit, and I wouldn't say this if it wasn't true, that he is infinitely better than the first guy I had for 30 years.
8: Well, he shows up. That's half the battle.
0: All right, we're out of time. We'll see you after.
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26: An identification. I'm Paul Stevens, Fox News. The co-pilot who allegedly attacked that Fly Dubai pilot on Wednesday has finally been ID'd.
27: 29-year-old Omani national Haman al-Hammami. It's also being reported he was born in the United Arab Emirates. Reportedly in 2024, he was grounded by Oman Air over concerns he had adopted radical Islamic views. Fly Dubai reportedly failed to check with Oman Air before hiring the co-pilot who worked for that airline less than a year at the time of Wednesday's attack. The United Arab Emirates saying the co-pilot used the cockpit's crash axe to attack the captain while attempting to carry out a, quote, terrorist attack.
26: And that is Fox's Chanley Painter. Israeli Prime Minister Benjamin Netanyahu saying that Israeli authorities are still looking into whether or not the suspect acted alone on the attack or whether he had assistance from others. President Trump headlining a midterm election rally in Mobile, Alabama.
28: President Trump telling the crowd,
29: "Earlier today, I spoke with members of the G7 nations, and I'm pleased to report that we have reached an agreement for Europe to release massive amounts of diesel fuel from their heavily stocked reserves, and that's starting immediately."
28: Saying he believes the war with Iran will end soon after the midterm elections and bring oil prices down.
29: 32 days from now, we're going to elect Tommy Tuberville as your next governor.
28: And praising GOP candidates in Alabama. Kristen Goodwin, Fox News.
26: The president stopped part of a midterm election campaign tour to promote Republicans. He also made stops in Oklahoma and Texas on Thursday. He heads to Ohio later on today. A federal court in Texas Friday temporarily blocking the Trump White House from building a border wall and other infrastructure across that state's Big Bend region. 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
0: From the Wham 1180 NBC is reporting a district attorney did not see witness statements in the case of the alleged Cornell University fraternity gang rape. The network says it found campus police did extensive interviews with witnesses, but the DA based his decision not to prosecute 2 years ago on the statement given by the accuser. The shooter reportedly remains at large. Greece police continued to investigate a fatal shooting Thursday night to Friday morning at the Imperial Manor Apartments on Stone Road. Investigators say the victim was targeted and there is no danger to the general public. Home heating costs are soaring. New York's Energy Development Agency says heating oil now averages $6.27 a gallon statewide, and that is up about 70% from a year ago. Next update in 30 minutes. Breaking news anytime. I'm Bud Lowell.
4: 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Call William Mattar.
5: This afternoon, mostly sunny. The high today, 63. Clear to partly cloudy, chilly night tonight, low 41. Partly sunny day tomorrow, the high 68. And then sun and clouds, a windy day on Monday, the high 59. I'm Steve Williams on Rochester's News Weather and Traffic Station, News Radio Wham 1180.
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8: NFL news. Commanders quarterback Jaden Daniels will miss the second straight game out against the Colts with a dislocated left elbow. College football today. Number 2 Georgia hosts Vanderbilt. Number 3 Notre Dame at North Carolina. National League Division Series. Padres at the Brewers. Jacob Mizorowski on the hill from Milwaukee. The Braves are at Dodger Stadium. In the American League, White Sox visit the Guardians and the Yankees at the Rays. I'm Trey Bender.
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12: 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It's a low-stress day here on your Home Repair Clinic. Mr. Welch is off. Filling in for him is a wonderful, talented Jim Connolly from Corrosion Pro Plus. And also sitting in the studio with us this morning is Ruth Roll Campbell.
13: Hello!
12: How are you?
13: Yes, thank you.
12: So I have a million questions for you, but I promised Jim that we would talk to Tom because it says car underspray here, and that's kind of what he does for a living.
13: Absolutely.
12: So,
13: absolutely.
12: So let's go to the phones and get Tom in here. Good morning, Tom, and welcome. How are you, sir?
14: Good morning. I'm well.
12: What's on your mind?
14: Well, actually, my question is, do you underspray RVs?
15: We do. We actually do a lot of them. I think we have scheduled next week a dual Sprinter van RV that's like all rigged out for off-roading and stuff. I actually have a Class B motorhome myself, so we're very familiar with what's going on under there. There's definitely some certain things that you got to be aware of. We do trailers, pull behinds, and then motorized ones as well.
14: All right, I've got a Class C.
15: Okay. Yeah, we can fit. Our lift will do 40,000 pounds and 38 feet long. How long is your Class C?
14: 25.
15: Yeah, we'll get that, yeah, no good problem. Yeah, yeah, we can do the dual axle DOT trucks, so I don't think the Class C is going to bother us a bit.
14: All right, cool.
15: All right, if you want to call 235-RUST, that's 585-235-RUST on Monday. One of us can walk you through that. Or if you want to go to our website and send us a quote request, we can fill it all out. Just make sure you give us the year, make, and model and the length of that RV, and we'll get some information over to you right away.
14: All right, cool.
15: Awesome. Awesome. Appreciate you calling in, Mike.
12: Tom, but thank you. The next
15: Sorry,
12: guy,
15: Tom. The next guy's Mike. Well, you moved my seat.
1: I'm sorry.
15: If you'd left me over there, I would have been able to read the screen.
1: Well, I have to put Ruth in the hot seat.
15: I wrote it down, too, and I didn't read my own paper.
1: There you go. Well, anyway.
15: Sorry, Tom.
1: That's okay. We also had a guy call that wondered what the relative humidity should be in your basement. And anything less than 50% is okay. You get above 50 and now you're growing
15: mold.
1: Mushrooms everywhere. Yeah. So ideal 45% humid. Now, in the heating season, that's easy to do.
15: Right.
1: This time of year.
15: This week, it wasn't easy to do.
1: No, it wasn't. Yeah. Our
15: humidifier went up to like 69 degrees this week.
1: So anyway,
15: ask me how I know.
1: If anything ever happens to John Welch, you're the guy that I'm calling.
15: So good.
1: Ruth, how are you?
15: You got to let me do it remote.
1: Yeah.
15: Okay. I can't drive out here all the time.
2: Hello, Jim. Two Jims at once.
15: Yeah, Jim squared. Yeah. Good morning, Ruth.
2: Good morning.
1: How are you?
2: I'm fantastic.
1: Welcome. We haven't had you on in a while.
2: We've got sunshine today.
1: Yeah, it's great.
2: I mean, this is amazing to be over here on the west side. And I have a customer after this. So,
1: that's a double whammy.
2: Robin
1: win,
2: Root,
1: right?
2: If you're listening, Robin, I'm coming your way.
1: There you go. So how are you doing?
2: Good. Wonderful. Appraisals, sales, auctioneering, diggingfordeals.com. I got a small little radio show, nothing like you, but we're working at it.
1: Cool.
2: We're working
1: That's
2: at
1: great.
2: It. Thetruthfromruth.com.
1: Okay. Yeah. I've been telling the folks about that, but give us an idea of the overall, I don't know how to best describe
2: market.
1: This. Yeah. The overall condition of the market
2: of the market.
1: Yeah. What do you think?
2: Everybody says to me, I'm an appraiser as well as a broker.
1: Right.
2: I started out as an appraiser. Okay. I did it the hard way.
1: Yeah.
2: All right. But everybody, that's the mantra. What's it worth? What's it worth? But he wants to know what's it worth.
1: Right.
2: And it's very, really very simple. You don't need a college education to understand supply and demand.
1: Demand, yeah.
2: Okay. As long as the demand is low, supply is. Oh, excuse me.
1: Other way around. Yeah.
2: I got it wrong.
1: Well, no, that has been. It's been like that, too. But
2: okay.
1: Not
2: demand,
1: now.
2: Demand is high. Supply is low.
1: Right.
2: We got a fantastic market.
15: Yeah. Prices are going up.
2: Summer, winter, fall, doesn't matter. When you need to get your properties on the market, we solve all kinds of complicated real estate problems. I used to work for the government.
1: Yeah, that gives you a good insight.
2: Hello,
1: huh?
2: Guys. The government has a few real estate problems.
1: Yeah. Mm. So I guess what I'm driving at is,
2: tell me.
1: I see more and more inventory being listed, and some people are saying that it's starting to maybe even out and go back to whatever normal is, rather than just have few houses for sale and such a high demand that there's so many people fighting for every house and that affects the price and all that. But you think that trend is continuing, or is it?
2: What you're describing right there, Jim, is a hiccup. We're talking a hiccup.
1: Okay.
2: Now, you have hiccups are normal. It's called winter.
1: All
2: it's
1: right.
2: called
1: okay.
2: fall.
1: Okay. All right.
2: Okay. There is that's the reason I got into the business. I mean, you want to take every winter off practically, guys? That's pretty good.
1: Yeah.
2: We can afford to rust proof our vehicles here
15: right,
2: in this
15: right.
2: area.
15: Or go to Florida where you might not need it.
2: There is no rust, folks. There are places that doesn't exist. But no, the market is very, very good.
1: Okay.
2: There are buyers out there waiting for your property. Now, they are, let me tell you what's going on. Let me tell you, Jim.
1: Right.
2: And Jim and Jim here. When the buyer comes in your home, when the buyer enters your property, they are not thinking, gee, how low am I going to be able to go to get this? They don't think, what offer below list price am I going to put in? Their mentality is, how high do I have to go? What do I have to do? What do I have to pay to get this? Now, you and I were born on the same day in the same year in the same hospital. And I won't tell them, you know, that we
15: what
2: were
15: year?
2: Fraternal friends. You can tell them if you want to, Jim, but
1: yeah,
2: not I.
1: I don't need to do that.
2: And all I'm saying is, folks, if you, it really doesn't matter what you list your property for. Mm-hmm. They're going to pay over. It's a, if it's a, any kind of a reasonable price, you got a good deal. Here.
1: Because there's competition.
2: Because demand is high, supply is low.
1: Yeah.
15: Tell me about an escalation clause. Like, I still am a little confused as what those are.
2: Oh, those are a gimmick.
15: Okay.
2: Those are a gimmick.
15: Now, That's why I'm confused.
2: Let's say you got, you know, three really good offers. An intelligent seller, and I really only represent sellers, okay? An intelligent seller can evaluate all three offers and decide which ones they want to take.
15: Okay.
2: You can only sell your house to one person, Jim.
15: Right.
2: And I've had offers come in La La Land, but the terms were not acceptable to the sellers. They may not want to get themselves tied into undesirable finance.
15: Okay.
2: They may want a cash offer, and for a few thousand less, it's a good deal for the seller. So when you have these escalation, these fancy-dancy, let's dance around, I'll pay this more, X, Y, Z, it's a mess. And it also, it may eliminate the best offer you've got. Okay, now, hello. I'm not here to criticize anyone else in the real estate industry. God bless them. They run their business. I run mine. But when I do a sealed bid sale, I bring in the best offers at the same time.
15: Got it.
2: And there that's what I tell the real estate community. Don't fool around with me, guys. You're going to miss it.
1: Good for you. All right, we're going to take a break. We're visiting with Ruth Rowe Campbell from Rowe Realty. We'll take a quick one and be right back.
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19: Long time ago, I can still remember how that music used to make me smile.
1: Me too. I can remember that. Those are days gone by. Good morning, everybody. Welcome back. Jim Salmon here, along with Jim Connolly and the wonderful Ruth Rowe Campbell. How are you?
2: Fantastic.
1: You having fun this morning?
2: Yes, yeah. I am, guys.
1: You know, you are an energy, you know. Remember
15: her,
1: that?
15: Her enthusiasm walked through the door before she did.
1: It's great. It's just wonderful. And you know, I mean, I don't know, the term wallow probably isn't right, but I interact with a lot of real estate people. And you're the most upbeat, friendly, truthful. I mean, you
15: the
1: know,
15: truth sure, with Ruth.
1: I'm sure there's truthful people out there, and don't get me wrong, but
2: knock the real estate people.
1: But I'm too a bad, okay? I'm a pincushion sometimes. So.
2: I'll tell you why. I'll just tell you why in one simple sentence. I have run my own business now for 40 years.
1: There you go.
2: Okay. Yeah. Started out as a real estate appraiser, got into sales. Now I was a Century 21 agent for 5 years. Plug in to Joe Cardinelli, Century 21 Cardinal, in case anyone out there remembers us, okay? But I remarried. I started Real Realty. I went on my own. I've always done my own thing. And when you are your own person, you can call your own shots.
1: Yeah.
2: This franchise thing, I tried it. Remax Hometown Realty didn't work.
1: Well, you retooled somehow. And you figured out the most fascinating system for selling houses that I've ever witnessed in my life.
2: Right, so, place at the right time.
1: Diggingfordeals.com. Now, one of the things I listened to a couple of your podcasts, truthfromruth.com, while I was driving to the Adirondacks or somewhere. It was a lot of fun. You and Joe LaMonaco is wonderful. But,
2: yes,
1: you know,
2: he is.
1: You bring a lot of good information to the folks. Now, where do people, it's up on everywhere, right? It's Spreaker and Spotify and iHeart and whatever,
2: it's,
1: right?
2: It's actually The Truth from Ruth. So okay. Let's not get our Truth from Ruth mixed up with The.
1: Well, that's right.
2: The in there.
1: There is a The on the top. The Truth from Ruth. So you can get it on pretty much everywhere you get your podcast, right?
2: Sure. Yeah. Why not?
1: Cool.
2: Yeah. We're out there.
1: So, what are your more the most fun topics that you like to talk about? Like the end result when everybody got more for their money than.
2: Are we talking about real estate?
1: Yeah.
2: Or, you know,
1: well,
2: I mean,
1: yeah.
2: I did go to Niagara Falls for my birthday, so that is the most fun topic out there.
1: All right. No,
2: but let's talk real estate here. Okay.
1: Yeah. So, I mean. What's the best part of the whole process for you? At the end, when people realize they got more for their house than
2: that's an easy question. Yeah. I'll tell you what. In today's market, where the bidders are overbidding, that's what I call it. They're overbidding. Doesn't matter if there's only one bid.
15: Is it overbidding or overpaying?
2: No. As a real estate appraiser, Okay, I do VAs. Now, come on. I represent the Veterans Administration. This is where the market is. Now, you, Jim, may be, you know, back in the olden days when everything was $129.9. It's not there anymore. We have to embrace the reality of where we're at. And the market has jumped. The market has jumped. And let me tell you when it did. It jumped after COVID.
15: COVID. Mm-hmm. COVID. No, I guess my question was more directed at if people overpay and it doesn't appraise, does the deal fall apart?
2: Deals never fall apart.
15: If the bank doesn't appraise it?
2: They can still move forward. They just got to go out of pocket a little bit, guys. That's real estate. Real estate is problem solving. And in any transaction, you're going to go out there, you're going to analyze the situation. That's what I do as a broker. I analyze the situation. I do valuation. I don't tell my customers what to list their house at, what to offer their house at. I let them decide. I give them the evidence. I show them where it's at. I say, this is the market. You don't have to be afraid to be conservative, because when the buyers come in, they are going to overbid.
15: Okay.
2: The buyer's agents, you know those buyer's agents out there? They only represent buyers. They don't fool around with buyers that will come in with low ball offers. And right now, a low ball offer
15: is asking
2: price. Is list price. Yeah, that's a low ball offer, guys. Okay. Yeah. Not to fool around.
1: One of the things that conversations I have every once in a while is that young people, you know, maybe just out of college or didn't go to college or whatever. I mean, folks, seems to be it's a little difficult being able to afford a house these days.
2: I just finished a radio show. In fact, it's a two-part. I did the September and the October.
1: Okay.
2: It's called The Great Wealth Transfer. Do you realize, this is fact, not fiction, $98 trillion worth of wealth is coming down from our generation, the boomers,
1: right,
2: to the next XYZ. Okay.
1: Okay.
2: And $98 trillion. Now you put that into perspective. It's the national debt is only $40 trillion.
1: Yeah.
2: 98. Now, by the time it gets to the heirs, it's going to be maybe 38, 40. They smart people do these calculations. Not me.
1: Plus the government takes their right. They're big time.
2: Okay.
1: Yeah.
2: Smart people do these calculations, but there is a great wealth transfer going on, guys. And a lot of that has to do with the price of real estate. Not just real estate, but business assets as well.
1: Right.
2: Okay.
1: Yeah.
2: We're on the way out. We're living high on the hog here, you know, doing our thing. But eventually, all this wealth is going to come down to the XYZ generations. God bless them. Their house will be paid off. They don't have to worry about what they pay.
1: Are there any, just to boil this down a little bit, but are there any creative or loan programs that are targeted for younger folks that, you know,
2: Jim,
1: with little down payments,
2: Jim,
1: and things like that, or no?
2: Jim, give me a break. How did you get into your first house?
1: My very, very first house was an assumable mortgage where you didn't have to qualify.
15: Yeah.
1: I just signed for it.
2: Okay.
1: It was Jimmy Carter
2: loan
1: was president.
2: There are programs out there, and I'm not criticizing, but you can't underestimate saving your money
1: to buy a house. Yeah.
2: Please don't do that, folks. Yeah. I mean, don't underestimate the power of that. When you have 10 grand, 20 grand, and you've saved it, sell something, get an extra job, get yourself motivated, make this a priority in your life, because that housing is not going down, it's going up.
1: And so does the money you save has to go up, otherwise you're not getting a house.
2: And you're going to get an inheritance big time anyway, so just go for it in life, okay?
1: I have kind of planned to sell to spend every dime I have, I'm well on the way.
15: My father wanted to bounce the check to the funeral home.
1: Now that's funny. Ruth Rowe Campbell. Well, we're going to take a break. We're way long, but we'll be back after the news. Stay right here, folks.
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36: From the Wham 1180 newsroom, I'm Bud Lowe. A new report claims a New York prosecutor did not review witness statements in the case of an alleged gang rape at a Cornell University frat house. NBC says it found university police spoke to witnesses about the alleged rape, but the district attorney did not see those statements before deciding not to bring charges 2 years ago and based his decision only on the statement the accuser gave to police. Greece police still investigating a deadly shooting at the Imperial Manor Apartments on Stone Road. Investigators say the victim was targeted. There is no threat to the public. There have been no arrests either. A fatal house fire on Rochester's Avenue D has been ruled an accident. Firefighters rescued one occupant from the home yesterday, but the victim later died. Unattended cooking sparked the fire. Next update in 30 minutes. Breaking news anytime. I'm Bud Lowell.
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3: This afternoon, mostly sunny, the high today 63, clear to partly cloudy, chilly night tonight, low 41, partly sunny day tomorrow, the high 68, and then sun and clouds, a windy day on Monday, the high 59. 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
7: News, I'm Ann Carrick. A car plows into a crowd of Australian rugby fans, leaving 10 people injured, two in critical condition. New South Wales Police Commissioner David Waddell.
8: The male has been arrested. There was two other persons in the car. We had them out of there because the crowd did turn on them. We have taken that male for mandatory drug and alcohol testing.
7: Several of the injured are children. The prosecutor in the UAE says the Fly Dubai first officer was carrying out a terrorist attack. Fox's Chanley Painter.
9: That's according to state media, which also reports he used a crash axe to attack the captain. We've also learned that the co-pilot was previously grounded from another airline because of extremist views. Fly Dubai reportedly failed to check with Oman Air before hiring the co-pilot, now accused of stabbing the pilot.
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1: Morning, everybody. Welcome back. Jim Salmon here, along with Jim Connolly from Corrosion Pro Plus and the special guest, Ruth Rowe Campbell. Good morning.
4: Hello, Jim.
1: You know, all I hear is stories sometimes about young people not being able to get a house and whatever. So that's why I brought all that up. But I get the point. You know, I get it. I mean, it's the way it is, and you can dwell on it or whatever, or you can suck it up and start saving.
4: Okay.
1: And
4: here's the deal.
1: I know when I was a kid, I had three jobs.
4: Here's the deal. It's anybody can buy anything in our country, in our capitalistic system. It's easy to buy anything if you have credit. Jim was just saying, hey, you know, the rules are getting a little lax in the banking industry, the mortgage industry. They'll get you into anything.
1: Yeah.
4: Can you maintain it?
1: Yeah, keeping it. That's the deal.
4: That's the Jim Salmon now, you know. I hear him calling in with their gutters and their, who knows,
1: yeah.
4: Okay?
1: Yeah. It's a fight. I constantly work with young folks that are buying their first house, and we're in there, and I am literally stunned by how little they know about the house.
4: Yes.
1: Now, I know when I was coming up, there was no internet or phone, and I was on and video games and all that. So I was out there helping my dad, mowing the lawn, fixing stuff and whatever. And I learned, that's how we learned that.
5: Talking to the neighbor.
1: Shop class. I mean, you know, all that stuff. But I think it's fascinating because I've had two or three good friends of mine that hired you to sell their house on auction.
4: Well, thank you.
1: And

0: things, because are you a AI person at all?
1: Oh, ChatGPT.
0: Yeah, yes. You're right. Yeah. Into it. Yeah.
2: See?
3: Claude. Huge. You got to go to Claude.
1: Right, huge, huge advance in yeah. society.
0: Isn't that cool, though?
1: Fantastic. Yeah. Fantastic.
0: So do you find that people are having any problems obtaining home insurance?
1: Insurance has gotten to be a big scream.
0: Yeah.
1: Yes. Across the United States.
0: Right. Not okay. just here. It's, okay. Yeah.
1: True story. I had an elderly woman who lived all her life. She was from the Rochester area. She went down to south of Miami as a young woman. And husband died, and she owned a lot in the Keys. A
0: oh,
1: lot.
0: Wow.
1: So she built a house mm-hmm. in the Keys. I mean, this was back in the 20th century. She calls me, and she says, Ruth, the insurance, it's putting me out of my house. It's putting me out of my house. Are they going to take my house away because of my insurance problem?
0: Yeah.
1: So, I mean, you know, I lived in Florida when I was in my 20s, so I know Florida, and all you guys out there in the Florida world, that's fine. Give me Lake Niagara anytime, okay?
0: You know, well, it's down
1: give me
0: there.
1: The Finger Lakes.
0: It's hurricanes. The Keys get nailed. I mean, yeah. there's no question yeah, that that's probably
1: I mean,
0: what that's about.
1: You know, but yeah. it's a very relaxing, wonderful life. But yeah. the insurance, to answer your question,
0: yeah.
1: is a problem.
3: It's a good place to rent.
0: I think when we first moved here, our a year's worth of insurance on our property before all these other yeah. buildings and stuff was like
1: $500.
0: Yeah, or less. Yeah. And now it's, you know, it's in the
3: it's much higher. Yeah,
0: yeah it's yep. crazy. Yep.
3: That and taxes.
0: Yeah.
3: I remember the first new home we bought was a spec home that a builder had bought and it had been sold.
0: Right.
3: We're driving through the neighborhood and the real estate agent was out putting the sign up. We're like, what's going on? He goes, well, they went to closing on Thursday and they backed out of it because they didn't know about the taxes.
1: Uh-oh.
3: And the taxes were half of what they were when we sold it.
0: Yeah, that's tough.
3: Yeah. You come from the South. You're not ready for the taxes.
1: Hey, it is. It's a challenge. Home ownership, guys, is a challenge, but it is a challenge worth achieving. Trust me. Okay. The thing is, listen to me. If you make your payment every month, nobody can tell you you have to leave.
3: Yep. Yep.
1: It's yours. And eventually that payment goes away.
0: So I know you're not nearly as tough on real estate people as I am, but I just want to ask you this. Over the past few months, we've been talking about absolutely knowing who your real estate agent represents, and that's a big deal. Now, with you, it's you only represent home sellers, so there's no confliction there at all. That's what you do. But there's so many other things. There's designated sales agents, and there's you know, dual agents and all that kind of stuff. Where does that fit into your deal?
1: I saw a contract on that this past week where, you know, a franchise owner sold listed a house and one of the agents came in and they were designated dual, you know, very confusing, very confusing. Now, here's the rub. New York State allows, this is a loophole, New York State allows me as a seller's agent to help you as a buyer if you call me. If you call me, I have to treat you a certain way, fairly, honestly, and in good faith. Right. And guess what? I can't lie to you. Now, what car dealer or real estate agent has ever treated anybody fairly, honestly, and in good faith and doesn't lie to them? Mm. That's a pretty good deal. So I can help the seller. I'm taking those calls. I'm like the front line,
0: yeah.
1: okay? And I'm taking those calls. And, you know, if people trust you, they trust you. Right. If they don't trust you, we can't help everyone.
0: Yeah.
1: Newsflash.
0: Yeah.
1: Okay?
0: But you have to know.
1: You have to know.
0: Knowledge is the key in all of that.
1: It's with that way with everything. A consumer has to be watching everything these days. Look at your cell phone, all the spam calls.
0: Yeah, that drives me nuts. I don't know why people aren't going to prison for that, because That drives me crazy. There used to be this thing they were going to do was the no-call list.
3: Right, but then they just changed their phone number that they're calling you from.
0: Right.
3: Last time I was on, we had this conversation about the setting on your phone.
0: Yeah.
1: Yeah.
3: Do I need to set your phone for you?
0: Yes, you might.

0: I'm going to write the president a letter on that. Maybe he'll straighten it out.
1: We write the president once a week here. I want you, before we take our, well, no, we have to take a break. But when we come back, when you sell a house on your auction site, diggingfordeals.com, it's a full MLS listed, exposed sale. So I want you to explain to people that may not understand exactly what the MLS is when we come back, okay?
0: Yes.
1: I appreciate that because that's important. What we're going to do right now is take a quick break. And we have a couple of callers that will squeeze in at some point, and we'll be right back. Stay with us.
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13: People say a man is made out of mud.
5: Poor man's made out of muscle and
13: showing
5: blood.
13: Showing your age.
5: Yeah, muscle and blood and skin and bones.
1: Yeah, that's...
13: Isn't that what the Pioneers
1: Tennessee
13: used to
1: Ernie
13: listen to?
1: Ford, yeah. Good morning, everybody. Welcome back. Homie Pear Clinic rolling along this morning. Jim Connolly, most ably in the co-pilot.
13: Yes, seat. But I was remiss on the last intro. I wasn't here because your advertising works. I had to answer a phone for somebody calling the shop.
1: That's modern technology, right?
13: That's why I left.
1: And our special guest today, Ruth O'Campbell from what is Roe?
0: Roe Realty Auctions and Appraisal.
1: Yeah, there you go.
0: Yay.
1: Now, do you do a lot of appraisal work? I mean, you
0: I
1: still
0: do my
1: do that?
0: Share. Yes. Yeah. I always liked appraisal. Enjoy it.
1: Is that because some people have said to me that appraisals will be done from the satellite? At
0: they
1: some
0: could,
1: point.
0: Sure.
1: You think that'll happen?
0: Yeah, maybe they'll just send the home inspector in. Well, I mean, what do they need me for, right?
1: I don't believe me. People ask me all the time, "Is it worth this? Is this house worth what I'm paying?" I don't know. First of all, I'm not an appraiser, and I'm notoriously poor at judging that stuff. But however, I'm a supreme negotiator. So if you want this house, you're probably going to lose it if you negotiate. But anyway, tell us about the MLS service. Is that I remember in the old days we got that sheet that was a half an inch thick. It had all the houses in it before the internet.
0: Well, remember the phone books?
1: Yeah.
0: The phone books. That was the MLS. And the MLS is actually 150 years old.
1: Really?
0: Because real estate people back in the olden days, guys, got together, you know, over a few drinks, and they said, hey, it would be a lot better if we cooperate with each other than if we fight over listings. Okay, that's what real estate people want, is listings. So they got together and they decided we're going to make a cooperative database. And in those days, it was just cards or whatever, but it was a database that everybody could share information with. Now, 150 years later, guess what happens? This database is so huge all over the United States that the government gets involved. Okay. The government wants to control it. And
1: is that a good thing or a bad thing?
0: You know, in ways, maybe it is. You know, maybe they protect us, maybe they don't.
1: Yeah,
0: let's hope they do.
1: Right.
0: But the important thing is when the internet, remember 2000 when the internet came in?
1: Yeah.
0: Okay.
1: Yeah.
0: Everybody went to the internet. Guess what happened? Zillow, Trulia, Realtor.com. Mm-hmm. Now they come in and they overnight. They sneak in to the MLS and they grab all those beautiful photographs and that data. Data is king. They want it. And that's what the public sees. But the public does not see a lot of private information that I use as a broker or any broker uses if they're paying attention, guys.
1: Yeah.
0: Okay. And also comps, sale information. You guys out there in the public, you don't get that. Not really. We do. And we get terms and conditions and all kinds of things that go into real estate that are important.
1: Sure.
0: That's what appraisers use. But guess who else is using it? Your assessor. Okay?
1: Yeah.
0: Go figure.
1: Yeah.
0: Very important thing, the MLS. Very important.
1: Every once in a while, somebody will call me and say, I don't know, I need some advice. I listed my house for sale. And I put in there that it has a fully remodeled basement with two bedrooms and a bathroom.
13: And they got a tax bill.
1: And the assessor called them and said, we don't know anything about that.
0: Get out, really. Yeah.
1: And I go, bud, I don't know what to tell you on that one. You know, that's a tough one.
0: Mm-hmm.
1: So anyway, that just goes to prove, do it right the first time. I mean,
13: right. You got to pull a permit.
1: Yeah.
0: That goes to prove that if you're going to sell, get serious. Don't just advertise for your assessor.
1: Yeah.
0: Okay?
1: Yeah, good idea.
13: Right.
0: Don't
13: just
0: advertise for them. Keep it to yourself. And when you're ready, you sell, you're gone.
1: How quick do houses sell right now? I mean, normal.
0: Oh, this is a dream come true. And I actually get a statistic on this. Every property I look at the market for your town or your area, your neighborhood.
1: Right.
0: And you know what it is? 7 days, 10 days,
1: No more of this 2 month stuff.
0: No. Now there's some, you know, there's some tricks to that in using the MLS, but using the multiple listing service. But guys, if you're ready to sell and you are now on the market, a buyer is going to come in and buy your house.
1: That's great. Well, it's been fun having you.
0: Thank
1: on.
0: You.
1: Thank you.
0: Thank
1: so
0: you,
1: much.
0: Jim.
1: I know you're.
0: Thank you, Jim.
1: You're off to. You're off to. Actually, meet with a client today.
0: Absolutely. Analyze.
13: Apparently, I'm mowing his lawn.
1: Yeah, there. 388-1060, and of course, thetruthfromruth.com. Wonderful. I was just looking over all the episodes you have of your podcast, and there's so many fascinating topics there, folks. Go there and check that out. And when it's time to sell your house, 388-1060 and diggingfordeals.com. So we'll have you back again soon, I promise.
0: Thank
1: okay?
0: you. Thank
1: yeah,
0: you.
1: Yeah, thank you for coming in. I appreciate it. And Mr. Connolly, you have been
13: a
1: most able co-host today. I appreciate that.
13: Well, it's worth getting up early in the morning for you, Mr. Mm-hmm. Salmon.
1: Well,
13: and happy belated birthday. I did miss you on your birthday.
1: That's all right.
13: But
1: and Ruth too.
13: I'm sorry. I don't know Ruth as well as you. So happy birthday to you, Ruth, as well.
0: We're twins.
1: Yes, we're twins.
13: Separated at birth.
1: Yeah. There is some enumeration for you today. You realize that, right?
13: No.
1: Welch, he's in charge of that. So you send him an invoice for whatever you think is fair.
13: Okay.
1: We're way long. We'll see you tomorrow morning, 9 to 11 for more home repair.
0: Don't miss it.

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7: Midterm blitz continues today. I'm Ann Carrick, Fox News. President Trump looking to boost Republican turnout.
8: The president rallies in Ohio this evening, a state he won by double digits 2 years ago. He spent Friday night in reliably red Alabama telling supporters in Mobile,
9: I don't need the votes. I'm doing this. You know, I'm doing this and I'm not running for anything. But you're going to think of me as on the ballot, right? Everybody promise.
8: President Trump plans to hit dozens of states between now and the November 3rd elections, though his approval ratings nationwide have slipped. He dismisses those numbers, but concedes the party in power historically loses seats in midterm elections. Jared Halpern, Fox News.
7: A former Cornell University student filing a civil lawsuit against the school says she was drugged and gang raped in 2024. Fox's Eric Shawn.
10: The reports say that the Cornell student did tell the campus police that she was raped, but it seems that someone withheld that. New York Governor Kathy Hochul now appointing State Attorney General Tish James to investigate the Cornell co-ed identified as Jane Doe in court documents. Her claims that in 2024, she was drunk and drugged when 7 members of the Chi Phi fraternity raped her for hours at their frat house. She gave a statement to Cornell University police, and new reports say that she did tell them she was raped, but that may not have been passed on to the district attorney.
7: The DA initially did not bring charges, saying the statement reported she agreed to the sexual activity. A 25-year-old dual UK-Iranian national man arrested Thursday on suspicion of plotting a terror attack is released on bail. Five British national men in their 20s initially arrested on suspicion of explosives and terror offenses near an airbase used by American bombers to strike Iran also released on bail. 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
11: From the Wham 1180 newsroom, I'm Bud Lowell. NBC is reporting a district attorney did not see witness statements in the case of the alleged Cornell University fraternity gang rape. The network says it found campus police did extensive interviews with witnesses, but the DA based his decision not to prosecute 2 years ago on the statement given by the accuser. The shooter reportedly remains at large. Greece police continued to investigate a fatal shooting Thursday night to Friday morning at the Imperial Manor Apartments on Stone Road. Investigators say the victim was targeted, and there is no danger to the general public. Home heating costs are soaring. New York's Energy Development Agency says heating oil now averages $6.27 a gallon statewide, and that is up about 70% from a year ago. Next update in 30 minutes, breaking news anytime. I'm Bud Lowell.
0: 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Call William Mattar.
12: This afternoon, mostly sunny. The high today, 63. Clear to partly cloudy, chilly night tonight, low 41. Partly sunny day tomorrow, the high 68. And then sun and clouds, a windy day on Monday, the high 59. I'm Steve Williams on Rochester's News Weather and Traffic Station, News Radio Wham 1180.
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18: 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So welcome. Let's get started by introducing you and telling the listeners about Rock and Roll Health and the connection to the Webster Chamber of Commerce. Barry, thank you for joining us. This is such an important topic, and we are coming up upon open enrollment, or is it review? You tell me. But let's start with you giving us a little bit about you.
6: Oh, good morning. Thank you, Lori. I really appreciate the opportunity to talk about this important topic. Rock and Roll Health is owned and operated by the Webster Chamber of Commerce. The Webster Chamber of Commerce has been operating in the insurance business since 1938, making sure that people originally for our members and our member businesses, and then expanding when the Affordable Care Act was passed, we expanded to really cover everybody. Anybody that lives in New York State from birth to death, we can get insurance in all types, whether they're getting tax credits or whether they're getting Medicaid or Medicare. So we have that opportunity to assist people in that enrollment. So we're very excited about the fact that we're coming into the season, as they say, annual enrollment period, the AEP, the open enrollment period. For Medicare people, it will start on October 15th for enrollment, and that'll run through December 7th. For those people that are under 65 that are enrolled in a QHP, a qualified health plan, their open enrollment period will run from November 16th to December 15th. Annually, it's that opportunity for you to take a look at the plans that are available in your area from the various carriers to determine what you want to have for your health insurance plan for 2027. So it's a great opportunity for people to review. It's a great opportunity for people to take that peek at what's available and then try and find the plan that's best fit. And that is really an opportunity for you to develop a relationship with a broker such as Rock and Roll Health so that you can have the best fit plan for you for 2027, knowing each year you change, your medical needs change, your family situation change, where you vacation changes, and the plans change. Every year there's a little bit different plan opportunity, and so we look at what all of the carriers have to offer and then try and fit you into the best plan available.
18: Great, great. Q, you just spoke about a Q. Can you go back to that? It was very, that acronym, it was very quickly. And I want to make sure our listeners understand if that could be an option for them, especially with, you know, the rising cost of living.
6: The Q that I spoke of is a QHP, which stands for Qualified Health Plan. Qualified health plans are plans that are approved under the Affordable Care Act. Generally speaking, anyone that's enrolled in insurance under the age of 65 is in something called a qualified health plan. These are the plans that are available in the greater Rochester area anyway, anywhere in New York State, actually. The qualified health plan is usually what you see through your employer. The qualified health plan has to include certain aspects, including a maximum out-of-pocket, and it has to have drug coverage. So those are the things that make it qualified. It can be a high deductible plan. It can be a copay plan, but those all fall into the category of a qualified. Qualified meaning it meets the criteria of the Affordable Care Act, which some people refer to as Obamacare, that was passed multiple years ago. Obamacare didn't create a new health insurance plan. It just changed all the rules for the existing plans that are out there.
18: Great. Thank you. So under 65, that's a plan or an option that could be available to somebody who isn't insured, or they may want to reevaluate if they are currently insured in that plan. So Barry, I did want to touch base, right? When I think about broker, I think private, right? This is going to cost me a lot of money to hire a broker to come in and help me identify a plan that's right for me. Can you speak to that a little, just a bit?
6: Sure. most of the time, as is the case with your car insurance or your homeowner's insurance, engaging a broker doesn't cost you any more money. There's not a charge by the broker. The broker's relationship is usually with the carrier, and then the carrier takes care of the broker, whether it's through a commission basis or whether it's through incentives. So the brokers are compensated by the carriers, and that's what gives the consumer, your listeners, that opportunity to take advantage of the expertise that someplace like Rock and Roll Health has, that you get that and those services come to you without any obligation for you to enroll and without any fee to you for to sit down and talk about the availability of plans and what that might have, what that might involve.
18: Wow, that's great to hear. What an added advantage for our listeners. When we come back, we're going to talk to Barry a bit more about the plans for 2027 and the options that are available. So you are listening to the Still Blooming Show on WHAM 1180.
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18: Welcome back to the Still Blooming Radio Show. I'm joined today with Barry Howard from Rock and Roll Health. Barry, I want to loop back around to your beginning and your connection with the Webster Chamber of Commerce. I think it's important for our listeners to understand the uniqueness that a chamber actually owns this this brokerage and the benefits that come from that. So if we could touch back on that, that would be great.
6: Sure. The Webster Chamber owns and operates Rock and Roll Health, and we history for the Webster Chamber of Commerce goes back to 1938. And what happened was that back in 1938, there were a lot of large businesses in Rochester, and the health carriers, the foundations, the hospitals all catered to those large employers, but nobody was catering to the small guy. Nobody was catering to the employer that had 15 employees or 20 employees. Those were members of the Chamber of Commerce, approached us and said, hey, can you work with the foundations, with the hospital systems? In those days, that was pre-carriers, but we were able to establish a relationship to say, yes, we can get our members health insurance as well. Even if you were a local farm or you were a local small business or a tool and die, that you only had a few employees. So that was when the Chamber of Commerce got involved in the health insurance, was to service our members, to service our member businesses. And as time changed, as time evolved, health insurance evolved, carriers came into being, Excellus, Blue Cross and Blue Shield, and MVP, which was previously known as Preferred Care, became very predominant in the greater Rochester area. And then we developed relationships with them and provided insurance for our members. Then when the Affordable Care Act was passed, the Affordable Care Act basically said, you're not going to be able to do that anymore just for your chamber members. If you'd like to continue to offer insurance, you need to do it to anybody that needs it. And so that opened up our opportunity to provide anybody in the community, anybody that lives in New York State, with the opportunity to get insurance. And the relationship that we have at the chamber, because we're wholly owned by the chamber and we have a relationship with all of the other members of the chambers, when somebody comes in to see us about health insurance and they have other needs, we're able to refer them to those people. Maybe they have a need for legal services or something around their house that needs to be repaired, or those kinds of opportunities that they're looking for, including traveling or anything that they're looking for that a chamber member could assist them with. And so, because we've been involved with that for a long time, we're a trusted partner with our community, and we're able to make sure that the people that have the need for health insurance are being taken care of by a licensed staff. We're licensed, we're certified, we're experienced. We work in the New York State of Health. We work with all of the local carriers, the national carriers. So we have that opportunity to make sure that everybody has a good look at what's going on with their insurance world, and then any ancillary thing that they need in the way of assistance with any other services that a chamber member could provide, we're there to help them with that as well.
18: That's great, which is a little bit different, right, than many of the other brokerage. It's unique, right, in that you're able to meet more than just one need when you are meeting with a client.
6: Exactly.
18: Also, could you also speak to the difference, right, a brokerage versus going to a rep? I would think that if I was going to a rep, they're going to sell me into their product. are they not required to look at all of those intricate details that you're kind of talking about in the break and in previous to starting? We kind of talked about some of these life changes that happen and needing to switch.
6: Well, a representative would generally be a representative from a carrier. And so if you were talking to a carrier representative, the only thing that they're certified to speak about is their particular product. Whereas a broker, depending on the type of broker, we happen to be a brokerage where we service multiple carriers. Some brokerages maybe only serve one or two. We service multiple brokers or multiple carriers within our brokerage. So that gives us the opportunity to look at different carriers, different plans that are offered by each of the carriers. And as people move into that process, as they move into aging at age 65, they're going to go into a different world from the qualified health plan into the Medicare world. And so there's an opportunity there that they need to make sure that they're kind of falling in place with the changes that are going to take place, registering for Medicare A and B, making sure that you do it in a timely basis so that you don't find yourself in a penalty position, following the regulations about when you're required to enroll in A and B and when you're required to enroll in a drug program, a drug plan, an RX plan like a Plan D for Medicare. You could find yourself in a situation where there's a penalty for you because you didn't do it when you were supposed to do it. And that could be a lifetime penalty where you could be paying a little premium, a penalty premium for the rest of your life based on what you might have done. So we talk about the fact that people, sometimes they work past age 65, and that world is going to be a little bit different. You don't retire till you're 70. You've had health insurance with your employer from age 65 to 70. That process of getting into Medicare is different from that person who's collecting Social Security and turning 65 and automatically enrolled in Medicare. So we walk you through all of those steps to make sure that you're going to find yourself in a situation that's going to keep you from getting a penalty, and that's going to give you the opportunity to get the best fit plan for you, depending on whatever carrier it might be.
18: Great. Thank you. So we do have to break in just a moment. I do want to let our listeners know that when we come back, I'd like to know more about the penalties, right? So that you're kind of speaking of, to make sure that we're all on the same page. And then we'll discuss a little bit more about the plans for 2027 and essentially where we're going. 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
27: From the Wham 1180 newsroom, I'm Bud Lowell. A new report claims a New York prosecutor did not review witness statements in the case of an alleged gang rape at a Cornell University frat house. NBC says it found university police spoke to witnesses about the alleged rape, but the district attorney did not see those statements before deciding not to bring charges 2 years ago and based his decision only on the statement the accuser gave to police. Greece police still investigating a deadly shooting at the Imperial Manor Apartments on Stone Road. Investigators say the victim was targeted. There is no threat to the public. There have been no arrests either. A fatal house fire on Rochester's Avenue D has been ruled an accident. Firefighters rescued one occupant from the home yesterday, but the victim later died. Unattended cooking sparked the fire. Next update in 30 minutes. Breaking news anytime. I'm Bud Lowell.
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29: This afternoon, mostly sunny. The high today, 63. Clear to partly cloudy, chilly night tonight, low 41. Partly sunny day tomorrow, the high 68. And then sun and clouds, a windy day on Monday, the high 59. I'm Steve Williams on Rochester's News Weather and Traffic Station. 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
30: NBC News Radio, I'm Lisa Taylor. President Trump will be in Ohio today to rally support for Republican candidates ahead of the midterm elections. Trump will be speaking at Vandalia Butler High School north of Dayton, where he's expected to give a ringing endorsement to the incumbent Republican Senator John Husted, who's running in a tight race against former Senator Sherrod Brown. A new report claims a New York prosecutor did not review witness statements in the case of an alleged gang rape at a Cornell University frat house. New York Governor Kathy Hochul.
31: She spoke to the police. She sat for hours and told them exactly what happened to her. In what world does the district attorney not even interview her or anyone else involved or even request the full transcript.
30: NBC News says it found the district attorney did not review the statements before deciding not to bring charges. The 20-year-old accuser has filed a lawsuit against the university and seven frat brothers who she claims sexually assaulted her. Lisa Taylor, NBC News Radio.
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38: Welcome back to the Still Blooming Radio Show. I'm joined today by Barry Howard from Rock and Roll Health. He's talking about Medicare and Q. I will have it by the end of this show, Barry.
0: QHP, qualified health plans.
38: Qualified health plans, which I think are also very important. So Barry, let's talk about those penalties that you spoke about. I think I'm not really very familiar with them. And then I'd like to roll into preparing for 2027, what the enrollment dates are that listeners should know, how to reach you, et cetera, et cetera. More in depth about Medicare.
0: So as the transition takes place, moving from pre-65 age generally or pre-qualified for Medicare, you can be enrolled in Medicare for other reasons besides just being 65, but that's the primary reason that people would enroll in Medicare. But if you are qualified for Medicare and you don't do the enrollment when you're supposed to do it, you could get what's called a Part B penalty. It's a late enrollment penalty. And that penalty is based on the number of months that you go without health insurance from covered by Medicare Part B. There's also a Part D, which is drug coverage. You're required to have drug coverage when you're qualified for Medicare. And if you don't get that, there's a penalty that can be as high as 1% per month that you went without. And that additional penalty could be added on to your Part D premium for the rest of your life. So that one's pretty substantial. Though, well, let's say that you went 10 months without having Part D when you were supposed to have Part D. If you then enroll in Part D, your penalty will be 10% on top of the regular premium. And that'll happen for the rest of your life. There's no way to get out of that. So you have to make sure that you're qualified, that you got the right plan at the right time. And that's what we help with, to make sure that people understand that they have to do these things. And sometimes it gets very confusing. We have to remember this. We're dealing with the federal government. And so the federal government never makes things nice and easy, nice and simple. So they make it complicated. And so it takes a long time. And we don't expect people to know all the rules. That's why you come see a broker, is that we know the rules and we make sure that we are going to put you where you need to be in such a way that you don't get a penalty, that you transition from whatever plan you're on, whether you're an independent plan, whether you're on the New York State marketplace, whether you're working with your employer's plan, and or your spouse is on your employer's plan and the spouse is turning 65, but you're not. All of those little criteria that we fall into, and then we make sure that everybody's going to transition properly and that we're going to be able to do that. So for probably one of the most important things that we're going to talk about today is that if you're going to turn 65 in the next 6 months or so, now is the time for you to develop a relationship with a carrier or with a broker that will help you with the carrier changes. So that's the time to reach out to us. You can get a hold of us on our website, or you can get a hold of us by phone at 585-265-3851. And get an appointment. We can do appointments in person. We can do appointments virtually. We can do appointments over the phone. Obviously, most people are more comfortable with in person. We're located in Webster. We have a handicapped accessible facility. So it's nice and easy. You park right outside the door. You can get right in, and there's nice. So sometimes we have some very elderly clients that have a difficult time getting in and out of buildings, going up and down stairs, going here, going there. You literally 20 feet from our front door, you can park your car and work your way into our facility.
38: Barry, can I just ask you, is a general rule of thumb that 6 months prior to turning 65, you should establish a relationship with a broker?

0: penalties and that you've got health insurance coverage that's best fit for you.
1: Yeah. What I hear you saying is that each person in each situation will determine a different direction, right? So looking at my picture versus looking at your picture, right? We might both be married, but there's going to be a variety of different factors that will impact what decision needs to be made. So it's very important for our listeners to connect before it's time to make decisions so that the broker can look at the whole picture for anyone that's involved.
0: That is absolutely correct. Well put. That's an opportunity for people to say what has to come. And I just because you said what you just said, every person is just a little bit different. You can't rely on what your brother tells you. You can't rely on what your neighbor tells you. You can't rely on what cousin Matilda tells you, because their circumstance might be completely different, particularly if they're, you know, if they're still working or not working, or they have a situation where they spend time in Florida, or they have this or they have that. All those factors, whether they're collecting Social Security or not collecting Social Security, those different tidbits all make the path just a little bit different. And that's why when we get together at 6 months, 5 months, we get into that window, then we can start to lay out a strategy to say, here's the things that need to take place, and here's the timing involved with those things. It's very difficult for us to deal with it. I had a telephone call this morning. The woman called. She said, I'm going to turn 65 in October. Well, tomorrow's October. And that's a little bit of a short fuse for us to try and deal with that. You know?
1: Yeah, yeah. Once you're in a plan, are you stuck in a plan?
0: Not necessarily. You have on an annual basis, you always have the opportunity to change plans. You can do that every year. You can go into a carrier change. You can go into a plan change within a carrier. You can go back to original Medicare. You can change from a Medigap plan to a Medicare Advantage plan. You have a lot of opportunity on an annual basis. And then in the middle of the year, anytime during the year, there could be a circumstance where you would maybe need to have a plan change, that you would have that opportunity to say, wait a minute, I'm going to move. Or wait a minute, I've gotten divorced. Wait a minute, I have a situation where I have an opportunity to make a change. That's again when you would reach out to your broker and say, what about this? Can I make that problem? Can I make that change? What are my opportunities? Can I do something differently than what I'm doing right now?
1: Okay, great. Thank you. Thank you for sharing all of your expertise. We are going to take a quick commercial break. We'll come back. We'll finish up Medicare 2027, maybe a sneak peek in some of the changes. And then we will end with our lightning round. 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
8: 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I'd like to give a special thank you to Athena Direct Primary Care, Restore Neurodynamics, as well as Hannah Z Social Adult Day Program for sponsoring our show. Barry, let's jump right back in. I'm hoping you'll be able to share some of the updates for 2027. Then remind our listeners how they can reach out to you all. And then we will end with our famous lightning round. So Barry, let's talk about 2027.
9: 2027 is going to be a lot less stressful than 2026 was. For those of your listeners that are already on a Medicare plan, in 2025, we transitioned from about 27 plans available in the greater Rochester area to about 11 plans that were available in the Medicare Advantage world. And we had a couple more carriers that have pulled away from the Rochester area. There was a big transition in something that's called the Inflation Reduction Act that was signed a couple of years ago, and it made some significant shifts in the cost sharing between the consumer and the carrier. So that's meant that we're going to see some plan changes again in 2027, but not nearly as drastic as we saw in 26. I don't believe that we're going to have a zero premium plan available in 2027. And I think we're going to see some small premium changes for all of the plans that are going to be available. Some of those plans are going to reduce some of the benefit that they had. We're going to see an increase in the maximum out of pocket for drugs. In 2026, it was $2,100 for the maximum for the year. 2027, it's going to go up to $2,400. We're going to see some of the ancillary benefits, things like dental and vision and hearing. Some of those benefits are going to change. Over-the-counter supplements are going to change. and be reduced. Those plans all reduce those benefits because the cost sharing has gotten a little more tipped towards the carrier than it is for the consumer. So it's going to be that great opportunity for a lot of people. They're going to roll over on their same plan. Each year, every person that's enrolled in Medicare is required by law to get something that's called an annual notice of change. We call it the ANOC, A-N-O-C. The annual notice of change is going to give you two columns on a piece of paper, multiple pages long, that says this is what your plan takes this year. So it's a $10 copay to go see your primary care. And in 2027, it's going to be a $5 copay or a $15 copay. Your premium was X dollars in 2026. It's going to be Y dollars in 2027. And take you down that whole list of changes that are going to take place in your plan. And if there are no changes that are objectionable to you and you don't have an interest in looking at other plans or what other things might be available, you don't have to take any action. If you want to change your plan, you're going to need to meet with your broker. And in many cases, we encourage everybody to meet with the broker anyway, just to see what else is out there. Yes, this is my plan and it's not changing that much, but maybe I want to see if there's a better premium. Maybe I want to see if there's better coverage when I'm not in Rochester. Maybe I want to make sure that I'm in a plan that when I'm traveling and I'm walking across the Grand Canyon that I have coverage there in case an emergency happens. So you want to look at those kinds of things on an annual basis, and that gives you that chance to do that. October 15th to December 7th, that's the change to make a change. That's the chance to make a change that starts January 1st of 2027. If you're not in a Medicare plan and you're in a qualified health plan under age 65, that starts on October 15th and runs till November 15th for you to make those kinds of changes. December 7th is the big cutoff, Pearl Harbor Day. That's the day you have to make changes for their Medicare plans. And so you have that opportunity to do that. Reach out to us and get on our calendar so that we can take care of your needs.
8: Great. Thank you. Barry, if they'd like to reach out, Where are they calling?
9: You can go to Rock and Roll Health. It's R-O-C-E-N-R-O-L-L, rockandrollhealth.com is our website. And then you can call us on the phone if you'd like, which is area code 585-265-3851. That'll give you an opportunity to call the office. You can get on my calendar, get on one of my team members' calendars so that you can get an appointment. We can do virtual appointments like via Zoom or Teams, or we can do an in-person or over the phone. And most of the time we can answer simple, easy questions with just reaching out with a phone call or getting an appointment with us. All of the plans that are available will be posted on our website. So that's a great opportunity for you to do an early intervention. Take a look at whether or not there's plans out there that are of interest to you.
8: All right. Thank you so very much. Before we wrap up, let's do a quick lightning round. You ready, Barry? You're in the hot seat. Very quick. What comes to mind? Coffee or tea?
9: Tea.
8: Okay. What's one thing people often overlook when reviewing their coverage?
9: Out of area coverage when it comes to especially emergency coverage.
8: Perfect. What's one question everyone should ask about their prescriptions and providers?
9: Prescriptions, the question you should ask is, this is the drug that I take. What's it going to cost me in 2027? That can be told. You can get an answer to that question. It's a question you should be asking. Here's my drugs. What are they going to cost me? And how's that going to be spread out over the 12 months of 2027? As far as providers are concerned, is my provider in network or out of network? If they're in network, then I'm going to have this kind of copay or cost share. If they're out of network, am I A, going to have coverage? Can I go to that provider? And B, if I do go to that provider, how much is it going to cost me in the course of 2027?
8: Great. What's one step listeners can take now to prepare for enrollment?
9: Open enrollment is right here. It's right on top of us. The step you should take right now is to reach out to us and get an appointment so that you have the opportunity to discuss what's the best fit plan for you coming into 2027.
8: Great. What's it mean to still be blooming?
9: Still be blooming. Everybody changes every year. Sometimes we turn into flowers. Sometimes we turn into weeds.
8: I love it. Thank you to Rock and Roll Health for joining us and bringing and being part of our Still Blooming community. 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That's 585-265-3851. Thank you to all of our sponsors, and thank you, Barry, for joining us. I hope to have you back on the So Blooming Radio Show before the end of open enrollment, just to give a little bit of a push if you have time. We're grateful. And remember, to our listeners, you're not done growing yet. Every season brings a new bloom. Until next time, stay well.
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0: There's more information. I'm Paul Stevens, Fox News. The co-pilot who allegedly attacked the Fly Dubai pilot Wednesday has been ID'd. Fox's Chanley Painter.
1: 29-year-old Omani national Haman al-Hammami. It's also being reported he was born in the United Arab Emirates. Reportedly in 2024, he was grounded by Oman Air over concerns he had adopted radical Islamic views. Fly Dubai reportedly failed to check with Oman Air before hiring the co-pilot who worked for that airline less than a year at the time of Wednesday's attack. The United Arab Emirates saying the co-pilot used the cockpit's crash axe to attack the captain while attempting to carry out a, quote, terrorist attack.
0: Now, Israeli Prime Minister Benjamin Netanyahu says Israeli authorities are still trying to figure out whether the suspect acted alone on the attack or if he had assistance from others. President Trump back on the campaign trail today following a Friday night rally in a Republican stronghold.
2: Alabama is a reliably Republican state, carried easily by President Trump in elections past. But this year, he is urging his supporters to turn out for down-ballot Republicans.
3: So just think of what the Trump administration and our Republican majorities have accomplished in less than 2 years' time. Nobody's ever seen this before. Nobody's ever done it. We have.
2: Today, President Trump returns to Ohio, a state he won by double digits 2 years ago. Polling now shows Democrats in position to potentially flip a Republican-held seat that could decide control of the Senate. Jared Halpern, Fox News.
0: Federal court in Texas on Friday temporarily blocking the Trump White House from building a border wall and other infrastructure across the state's Big Bend area. That's a key legal win in a battle from opponents who will push back against a key campaign promise at a border wall. 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
5: From the Wham 1180 newsroom, I'm Bud Lowell. NBC is reporting a district attorney did not see witness statements in the case of the alleged Cornell University fraternity gang rape. The network says it found campus police did extensive interviews with witnesses, but the DA based his decision not to prosecute 2 years ago on the statement given by the accuser. The shooter reportedly remains at large. Greece police continued to investigate a fatal shooting Thursday night to Friday morning at the Imperial Manor Apartments on Stone Road. Investigators say the victim was targeted, and there is no danger to the general public. Home heating costs are soaring. New York's Energy Development Agency says heating oil now averages $6.27 a gallon statewide, and that is up about 70% from a year ago. Next update in 30 minutes. Breaking news anytime. I'm Bud Lowell.
6: 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Call William Mattar.
7: This afternoon, mostly sunny. The high today, 63. Clear to partly cloudy, chilly night tonight, low 41. Partly sunny day tomorrow, the high 68. And then sun and clouds, a windy day on Monday, the high 59. I'm Steve Williams on Rochester's News Weather and Traffic Station, News Radio Wham 1180.
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4: Welcome to Rock Your Life Radio, where your best years aren't behind you. They're just getting started. We got the whole crew back together today. Kevin Clark is here from Clark Peshkin. Jeff Kuhn is here from the Medicare Shop. And I'm Chris Krolak from the J. Christopher Group. And before we get into anything serious today, we have to acknowledge something. Jeff had a birthday recently. Now, Jeff, I'm not going to tell everybody how old you are, and unless Kevin wants to.
11: But, happy birthday, Jeff.
12: Yeah, thanks.
4: But, you know, it actually got me thinking about something. Birthdays are funny. You know, when we're younger, we can't wait for the next one. You turn 16 and you can drive. At 18, you're officially an adult. And at 21, well, we all know what happens at 21. But somewhere along the way, birthdays start to mean something different. And so, Jeff, you know, a quick question. Back when you were 18 years old, graduating high school, where did you imagine yourself at your age that you are today?
12: God, you know, Chris, it's at 18, you think about, and I talk to a lot of people about, what are you doing now versus what did you think you were doing? And, you know, I remember I was hauling and packing up a trailer with my mullet at the time. If that gives you an idea, that's the only hint I'm going to give you on my age. But I was heading down to Florida, and I thought, you know, I'm going to go down to college. I had a certain path I was going to be on, you know, eventually get married, have kids. And, you know, the career choice that I made or a path I was on, like a lot of people, changes. You know, and I look back and go, and I never thought that I'd be on the path I was on, that I'm on now, for example. You know, I've been helping people navigate Medicare for 15 years. And I've changed. I went back to school here at RIT for finance, but it's changed. I never thought that I would be where I am now doing what I'm doing and being as passionate and love helping people with this. Then looking back at 18, where I thought I was going to be, completely different.
4: Yeah, you probably never thought that, hey, you know, I'm going to go in and I'm going to be a Medicare rep and I'm going to be an expert in my industry at 18 years old. Now imagine if you did, though. I mean, that would have been really cool.
12: Yeah, right. It probably wasn't even available then. I don't think people had the choices and the same options they have today and the way that you navigate. It's very confusing and complicated, but never I thought I'd be doing Medicare.
4: Right. So instead of looking forward to what we're finally old enough to do, you know, we start thinking about where we are in life and kind of what comes next, you know, and there are, as we get older and as we're in our 50s and 60s, you know, that's where ages, where big decisions really start to begin. You know, in Jeff's area of expertise, there's Medicare. In my area of expertise, there are retirement rules, you know, required minimum distributions, mm-hmm. things you have to do. And in Kevin's area of expertise, really, it doesn't matter the age, right, Kevin? I mean, if you're 25 or 35 or 45 and starting a family and, you know, maybe starting a business, these are times when you really need to be starting to think about those things. Is that right?
11: Absolutely. In my view, it's important at any age, you know, think about your estate and what you're ultimately is going to be the fourth quarter of your life. But it is interesting because in the last week or so, I've had a couple meetings with people where, you know, I had, you know, one group were in their 40s and this other one I'm thinking about were in their early 60s. And both of them, unrelated, totally separate meetings, both of them, their response to estate planning was, I'm too young. And I hadn't heard that before because, you know, you never know what's going to happen. But, you know, their thought was, we'll come back when we're in our 70s.
4: You know, quick question, you know, for a couple that's getting married, you know, they're in their 20s, you know, early 30s, and, you know, they start having kids right away. How does what you do work with someone like that, particularly if they have children? You know, if God forbid something ever happened to both of them, how does what you do help them?
11: Well, immensely. And I guess I need to follow up from what I said. It's not advisable to wait until you're older to do an estate plan. We call that procrastination, because the reality is there's things in our life while we're living that we should be doing as soon as we're married and have kids. Definitely when you have children, you have to start thinking about, what would happen if I wasn't here tomorrow? Or what would happen if my spouse and I weren't here tomorrow? Who's going to take care of our child or our children? That's critical. And that starts right away. And then when you own a house, it's the same kind of thought, because how is that house going to be transferred to whomever it goes to? Your estate plan should start right away.
12: Kevin, one of the things I always, you know, find with people like that I don't need it until I'm 70, or I don't need this until such and such age, that's if you're in control. You know, and I think that
13: that's interesting.
12: Right? And it made me think about something. Think about the people at the end of that runway down in Miami, that plane from Amazon. Do you think they were planning on that happening, being at the end of a runway, driving or working, and having a plane come crashing down on them?
11: Absolutely not. They thought they were in the safest spot possible.
12: Right. Not to, you know, scare anybody, but there's things you just can't control.
11: Yeah, you can't. And that's, you know.
12: And waiting is a real detriment. And it's, you know, for a lot of people, I've seen them go through it. It's horrendous having to go through something like that and not have the basics of estate planning, powers of attorney, and things that people might need to.
11: Yeah. Or Medicare or financial. Yeah. I mean, that's the thing. I really like this topic of your birthday because, you know, it is a time where everybody does reflect and backwards and then think prospectively forward. Where am I?
4: Yeah. When should you start thinking differently about risk? You know, risk to my estate, risk to my investments. You know, in my particular industry, people really start thinking about it. More conversations I've had today with the volatility that we've seen in the market, interest rates moving all over the place, big drops in the market on a daily basis, and then some recovery. You know, it really has people thinking about, you know, should I still be investing the way I was in my 20s, 30s, and 40s? You know, and a lot of people have. They've just left their accounts alone and, you know, just decided, well, I'm going to let it grow. But now it becomes meaningful. Now it becomes real. Now you're not dealing with $10,000, $20,000, $30,000, you know, where you could sustain a 20 or 30% loss and it's not going to make a big difference because you don't have a lot of time, or you have a lot of time to recover that. But now people are dealing with large amounts of money. Now they're dealing with very different circumstances where they're going to need that. 20 and 30% declines are going to mean an awful lot.
12: Chris, I think even people, and I've gotten some people I know that have called, you know, we've seen some market volatility with inflation and different things, and they're watching their 401ks. And, you know, it's what we've seen in the market. It really is emotional when things start going down and people really start understanding what risk starts to mean at that point.
4: Yeah, it's when should I start thinking about my money that needs... How should I be thinking about my money and what it needs to do for me instead of simply trying to accumulate more of it? So in honor of Jeff's birthday, here's what we're going to be talking about today. The birthdays and milestones that can change the way we think about our money, our healthcare, our estate, and ultimately our retirement. Now, Jeff, since you're the one who inspired today's show, how does it feel to be another year older and wiser?
12: You know, Chris, I think, you know, it's looking at the week I had off at the Kentucky Bourbon Festival, and it was, wasn't quite off. I was still, you know, maintaining work a little bit. But you reflect back on what's really important. And I think that one of the things I've learned is don't procrastinate or put things off. You know, life it goes by so fast. You know, it's another birthday. I'm thinking, am I doing the things that are important to me, family, and scheduling that, making the time to do it? Because you can think about saying, I got all this stuff that's stressing me out. And this is right on the cusp of the busiest time of the year for me. But I know I need to take a break for myself, for the people I care about, and especially for my clients, that I come in fresh and recharged. But don't procrastinate. Take the time to do things that are really important and make it happen.
11: Absolutely. Yourself. You know, I always get a little smile on my face when I'm talking with people, and they're antsy to get their estate plan done because they've just newly retired and they want to go travel everywhere. And they've got, you hear their travel plans and they say exactly what you said.
12: Yeah.
11: You know, it's not exactly YOLO, you only live once, but it is kind of that feel.
12: It's therapeutic.
4: Yeah. Hold on, guys. You know, there's an old adage, buy the ticket. So stay with us. We got to take a quick break here on Rock Your Life Radio on News Radio WHAM 1180.
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4: Welcome back to Rock Your Life Radio. I'm Chris Krolak with the J. Christopher Group, and sitting alongside of me is Kevin Clark from Clark Peshkin. And we're going to turn it over to the birthday boy, Jeff Kuhn from the Medicare Shop. And Jeff, you know, I know you're not 65 yet, but you're creeping up on it slowly. And actually, 65 is a really big milestone in people's lives, particularly from a Medicare point. So I want you to talk a little bit about, you know, what people need to do even before they turn 65 to prepare themselves, and once they turn 65.
12: You know, Chris, it's, you know, Medicare got real for me in the last year or so, because I'll give you a little hint, you can probably start figuring out my age, but people are now on Medicare, you know, newly on Medicare, it's the same decade I was born in. I'm at the very tail end of it. So, you know, I was born in 69, and, you know, people are coming in, and usually about a year out is a good time to start planning, but even sooner for people, because there's a lot of folks that come in, and referrals I get from financial advisors that are trying to figure out, how much do I need to budget for retirement, right? And healthcare is a huge part of that. You know, what's the risk? What's the cost? And it's just understanding it. And I think people are surprised by, you know, what are the costs of prescriptions that they're on? Because that's a very, very different world than being under a group plan or a health plan that you have than what Medicare has. So there's been a lot of changes with that.
11: Would you say prescriptions are one of the top three things that they have to really weigh and consider? Or what's the hierarchy of understanding the planning? If you've got prescriptions, you know, then doctors, office visits, hospitalization?
12: I think networks, is a big part of it, right? There's three things. We talked about this on one of the prior episodes with homework. Know your doctors or networks. You got to make sure they're covered. Nobody wants to change doctors. The insurance companies will say, change and get somebody that's a network. And I just don't think that's the right thing to do for somebody. Prescriptions is probably the biggest. I can tell you going into next year, and I just spoke at an event actually out in Batavia, and we had a whole bunch of Medicare beneficiaries there. And it was amazing how few of them had heard from their agents. The big surprising thing with this, Kevin, is people were asking me, I take this prescription, and it's the first time they heard from somebody. It was me telling them that prescription is not going to be covered next year. You better start having conversations with your doctor because this is the one that is. And that's across the board. And another very common prescription that people are on, to give you an example, even though you've been on it for 2 years, it's now going to be under step therapy, which means it's not covered.
1: Oh, wow.
12: Unless you tried some of the generic versions first, have to go through this like game and rigmarole to get back on it. Even though you're already on it, people don't realize that this is going to happen. So it's something that needs to be addressed every year. People need to do their homework.
4: So where do they get their surprise when they go to the pharmacy?
12: All of a sudden they say,
4: your bill is...
12: It's not covered, right? People have got this one, very popular, important prescription that's no longer covered, and their doctors aren't prepared the doctors don't know this. And I'm telling these clients, or these people that are at this educational event, talk to your doctors because this is the prescription you need to get. It is better, and there's reasons for it, but people just aren't informed.
4: That's got to be the worst feeling when you go to the pharmacy and all of a sudden you think that it's covered, or you got to pay like a $3 or $4 copay, and then you get a bill for a couple $100, and you're probably going to be yelling at the pharmacist at that point.
12: Yeah. It's not the pharmacist, because what they're told, the pharmacist said, here's your copay, and the copay is the cost of the drug, and this drug's $1,400 to $1,700.
11: Oh my goodness.
4: That's
12: or it's not covered. They just say, here's your copay. This is what the cost is.
4: So what are some of the mistakes that people make prior turning to 65? I know there are some time frames and windows that are very critical that you have to do all this. So tell me about that.
12: There's a couple things, Chris. I think for people that are working, it's making a decision in advance, should they go on Medicare or not? Because there is some documentation we want to get to make a really informed decision. Second is starting that process ahead of time, because when you turn 65, people hear all these dates. And there's so much misinformation. People are being misguided by their friends saying, you have to sign up. Here's when you do it. But 3 months before the month you turn 65, that window opens for you to actually apply for Medicare Part B. Now, you're typically going to get A automatically. But for Part B, it really depends. Are you collecting Social Security or not? Because that changes the way that how you get enrolled in Part B. But right now, if you call Medicare, you call Social Security, you want to apply for Part B, they're going to tell you it takes 30 to 60 days to process that paperwork.
1: Wow.
12: And if you want to get an appointment with an agent to apply, it could be even longer, because that appointment may not be for 6 weeks out. So you want to give yourself time before that 3 month window opens up, that you know how to apply, do you need to apply, and how to facilitate that. And we do help clients do that, navigate that.
4: So what if you're still working?
12: Well, you really got to determine it. Do you need Medicare or not? Are you required to have it? And then it becomes, are you better being on Medicare or your employer plan? And we help people figure out what it's going to cost to be on Medicare with everything that they need with their doctors and prescriptions versus what their employer plan is. And sometimes it makes sense to stay on the employer plan. Sometimes it doesn't.
11: Jeff, that's great information. It makes me think of something that you said there, and it generates a question. What is the impact if I'm already on Social Security at age 65 and going through this Medicare education onboarding?
12: Kevin, for a lot of people, if you're already on taking Social Security, for example, you're going to get signed up automatically, typically for Part B. People need to know you're going to get a card in the mail and you're going to get charged a premium for Part B. So if you're on Social Security, they take that out automatically. Now, if you're covered under an employer plan, you may not necessarily need Part B.
11: So you'd said that when you're 65, Part A is almost automatic, or is automatic.
12: Is automatic, yeah. But if you've got enough working credits, let's assume.
11: Okay, and then if you're receiving Social Security, Part B is going to be more automatic.
12: It's going to be automatic.
11: It's going to be automatic.
12: Yes, and for a lot of people, they get surprised, because depending where your income is, instead of paying a standard Medicare premium of let's round it up to $3, so there's people that are paying over $600 a month for Medicare because of their income.
11: Yeah, describe why there's such a difference there.
12: There's what's called IRMA, which means you could pay more for your Medicare and also for your Part D on top of that. It's not just your Medicare premium, but if your income's over a certain amount, then you're going to pay more for Medicare. And so that needs to come into play for people that are looking at retiring. Do you take it? Do you not take it? Is your group benefits really looking at true costs? And even for, you know, with Chris, you know, we've got people that get these tax time bombs with assets. They start taking distributions and they're not planning. What is the threshold where I start getting ratchet up and paying more for Medicare than the standard premium?
11: So what are the triggers that ratchet up that premium from 203 to, you said, hundreds
12: it's
11: of
12: your,
11: dollars?
12: It's your income, your individual income that is taxable. Distributions from IRAs, 401ks, dividends, Social Security benefits, those types of things.
4: So all the money that you had been deferring for years and years and years, that might not be the right bucket to be pulling from at that time. Because if, let's say, you have money in the bank or in money in what are called non-qualified accounts, and the difference between a qualified account and a non-qualified account is kind of important.
12: It's income, right? Are the qualified accounts.
4: Well, a lot of people, they hear those terms, qualified and non-qualified accounts. So, you know, I want to kind of educate our listeners on what that means. When you think about a qualified account, those are accounts that you put money into pre-tax, okay, like your 401k, your 403b, 457s, and that money is tax deferred. And it's not until you take the money out that you get taxed. Those all are under qualified accounts. Non-qualified accounts are like your brokerage accounts, your bank accounts, money that you put in after tax. So when you take that money out, you're not getting that big tax bomb that Jeff was talking about.
11: You know, I actually see this a lot too. People come in for their estate planning and they bought into that, you know, in their 20s and 30s, and some of them have millions of dollars in these qualified accounts.
12: Oh yeah, deferred.
11: And they have to take them out or they start taking larger distributions. And if they don't, their kids are only going to have 10 years to take it after their death. It's a huge tax dilemma. And now affects Medicare.
4: All right, hold that thought because we got to take another break. This is Rock Your Life Radio on News Radio WHAM 1180. Can you meet an
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4: From the Wham 1180 Newsroom, I'm Bud Lowell. A new report claims a New York prosecutor did not review witness statements in the case of an alleged gang rape at a Cornell University frat house. NBC says it found university police spoke to witnesses about the alleged rape, but the district attorney did not see those statements before deciding not to bring charges 2 years ago and based his decision only on the statement the accuser gave to police. Greece police still investigating a deadly shooting at the Imperial Manor Apartments on Stone Road. Investigators say the victim was targeted. There is no threat to the public. There have been no arrests either. A fatal house fire on Rochester's Avenue D has been ruled an accident. Firefighters rescued one occupant from the home yesterday, but the victim later died. Unattended cooking sparked the fire. Next update in 30 minutes. Breaking news anytime. I'm Bud Lowell.
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6: This afternoon, mostly sunny. The high today, 63. Clear to partly cloudy, chilly night tonight, low 41. Partly sunny day tomorrow, the high 68. And then sun and clouds, a windy day on Monday, the high 59. I'm Steve Williams on Rochester's News Weather and Traffic Station, News Radio Wham 1180.
7: News, I'm Ann Carrick. California's gubernatorial race is heating up. Immigration is a hot topic. Republican candidate Steve Hilton on Fox.
8: Because of their sanctuary insanity in California, it doesn't protect hardworking people like he's talking about. It protects violent criminals and murderers, and that's what I would change.
7: His opponent, Javier Becerra, opposes broader immigration raids. College football player Nolan Wells allegedly drowned off Horn Island in July. Despite death threats, his friends now are speaking out. Warren Hudson on Fox.
9: I was trying to hang on to hope for, 2 days, your buddy's missing, and you want to hang on to hope, but it's like now it's been almost 48 hours, and there's not a sign. And then I got the phone call that they had found his body, and obviously we were all traumatized.
7: A grand jury found no criminal intent. 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
22: Welcome back, everybody, to Rock Your Life Radio. We're sitting here with Jeff Kuhn from the Medicare Shop. Happy birthday, Jeff. Belated birthday. And with Kevin Clark from Clark Pestion. And I'm Chris Krolak with the J. Christopher Group. And we've been talking a little bit about Jeff's birthday and, you know, turning 65, and that's kind of a big number. And, Jeff, how early should somebody start talking to you?
23: You know, Chris, for anybody that's planning on retiring or thinking about retirement or saving to retirement, I think if even you're doing a financial plan or not, you need to understand you got to factor in healthcare, right, and the cost, because it's way underestimated. You're looking at least 10% yearly inflation for the cost of Medicare.
24: Wow.
23: So if you think about 10%, what do you need to be saving? What's it going to cost me? And how do you prepare for that? And it ties into Social Security. When do you take it? So anybody in their 50s that's really now thinking about retiring at some point down the road, that's when you should be looking at it and getting educated.
22: Jeff, what's a good contact number that they can give you a call at with annual enrollment period coming up and maybe you're turning 65?
23: Yeah.
22: So what's the best way to get a hold of you?
23: You can call my office directly at 585-283-2553. You can look me up on the Medicare Shop. You can Google it. I mean, it's real easy to find me. And you can set an appointment. We do monthly classes for people that just want to get educated. And also people are trying to make plan choices. And that's really critical this time of year for next year.
22: All right. So that's the Medicare Shop. Yep. And you Google that, it's going to pop right up. So Jeff deals with what happens as we get older. Now, Kevin, you deal with something most of us don't particularly like thinking about. So does estate planning become more important at a certain age, or is that the wrong way to think about it?
24: Well, it's a great question. It's kind of a tough question for me because I look at it from two views. How I view it, because I do this every day and I see, you know, the results of what people end up doing. And then from the way most people think out there in the general population. So we'll start with the general population. You know, I talk with over 1,000 people a year one-on-one about this stuff. So I have a good sense. And people don't really like to think about it. They don't like to think about it until later or until they have to. And then they're super grateful and stress relieved when they actually do a great plan after all this. So from my perspective then, you know, seeing what I see with people on both the ones that pass away and had a great estate plan, and then we also handle cases where people didn't have a great plan. And the difference is when they started planning and how seriously they took it. So you can start earlier when you, like I said, when you have children or you buy a house, you need to think about where that's going to go should you perish tomorrow. And are you thinking as intently as you would be at 70? Probably not. You're just making a plan. You're learning pieces of information, building a foundation for it. And then as you grow older and get wiser and have more things, whatever foundation you have, you can grow from. So it's kind of an easy step-by-step transition every birthday, thinking about, no, I've got a good plan. I know who my beneficiaries are. I know what's going to happen to my minor children when I pass. I'm good. So even like I said, that's a low stress moment for me compared to people that put it off. And it's interesting when people procrastinate and put it off, it comes back and hits them randomly at different times of the year, causing them stress.
0: Yeah, I had last week a half a dozen appointments from people that are our listeners. They called up, they wanted second opinion visits, all over the age of 65, retired. You know, they were looking at different things with their portfolio, their fees that they were looking at. They were looking at losses on their portfolio. And I was going through it, and the question always came up with each and every one of them. And I document it as I'm going through my interview with them. Do you have a will? Do you have a will? Do you have an estate plan? Do you know what they all said?
24: What?
0: We've been thinking about it. We got to do it. I know it's just, you know, one of those things. And I asked them the question because I've learned so much from you. You know, what's prevented you in the past from taking this step? And they just all kind of said the same thing. It's like, gosh, it's really feels like I'm dealing with my mortality at that point. And is that kind of a big trigger with you? And I'm trying to find the kind words to say. It's like, it's not a

0: and this is where somebody should start thinking about it.
1: Well, it really
0: or
1: is.
0: Or doing something about it, yeah. more importantly. It's easy to think about something, but...
1: It really is just that. As soon as someone's old enough to look at their balance sheet, so that would presume that they're old enough to have a balance sheet, and they start looking at the assets that they have, and then feeling comfortable, or how comfortable do they feel with where they're going to go should something happen to me tomorrow. We don't have to think past that. It doesn't have to think how I would die or whatever. Just it's a possibility. And if that's important to you, you should have an estate plan. Now, the reason I say if it's important to you, because, you know, a 25-year-old, you could spend 2 hours trying to get them to understand how important it is, and they're just not. Somebody that's 75, you spend 30 seconds, because it just, that's the difference in the age scale. But the difference in the need or necessity scale has to do with what you have, where you want it to go, or who you want it to go to, and how easy you want it to go there. And you know what? We live in a great society where people get to choose that, and some very small percentage just don't care, but most people do, and they need to start early.
0: And not just that, Kim, but, you know, people hear, you know, the word death, it's a very negative, right? People want to think about it, but what if, you know, somebody gets incapacitated, they're on 490, they get in a car wreck, and let's say I'm in the hospital and I can't make decisions for myself.
1: Exactly, and that's where we've talked about before, the power of attorney comes in. So if you have, you know, a family, for sure, once you have kids, you really need to figure out what would happen to your child or children should something happen to you and maybe you and your spouse. It's really right then and there what's going to happen. And you know, it's weird. It feels, I'm going to say something that feels weird to bring up, but, you know, very recently, this whole conversation about AI and the AI CEOs coming out that affects, you know, my industry. You know, talk about, you know, thinking about mortality. We just have the most wealthiest, powerful, technical people in the world saying, by the end of the decade, who knows? So, you know, we can take that one of two ways. Is it really serious? I don't know if we know, but it brings up a good illustrative point for me in how I talk to people, right?
0: Mm-hmm.
1: There's a real life example. Sci-fi might not be that far away. What's your plan? And it goes back to focusing on the plan. It's whatever you have to do to get off out of your head and figure out where what do I have? Where's it going? How easy?
2: So here's a question for a married couple or anybody that's married out there. Is there a natural power of attorney that happens when you have that marriage license, or if someone is incapacitated, that doesn't matter?
1: Great, great, great question. No, there's not. I mean, for power of attorney, that's the ability to handle your finances, your property, those big decisions, and then also, you know, for your person taking care of you. And you really need that document. You need to have it signed, and it needs to be a durable power of attorney with gifting rights.
2: All right, so I've got a couple of questions for you, but we're going to have to take a break. So this is Rock Your Life Radio. Stay with us for some really good questions on News Radio WHAM 1180.
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8: Welcome back, everybody, to Rock Your Life Radio. This is our final segment, and I was talking with Kevin Clark from Clark Peshkin about, you know, timing and birthdays, about, and, you know, when is it a good idea to do a will or a trust or power of attorney? So back to my power of attorney question. So do people automatically assume, or do you find that people assume that when they're married, that your spouse has some form of power of attorney over you?
9: Well, it gets a little muddy, you know, when you're married, because it really depends on how you've set up your financial situation as a family. I mean, if you're joint everything, then, you know, the power of attorney isn't going to be as important, because all of your financial accounts are joint. If you own all of your vehicles jointly, if you own your house jointly, if you own a business and it's jointly, then, you know, that power of attorney isn't void because you have the power as an owner. You automatically have power over your children.
8: So two examples. Number one, my spouse buys a car, puts it in her name, right? Something happens to her. What power do I have over that point to talk to the bank about her account, to talk with the DMV about her registration? Do I lose all that because I don't have power of attorney?
9: Well, in real life, it's a gray area. Right. So if you're in any one of our smaller communities and you've banked at that bank forever and they know you, and you go in and you say, you know, Mrs. Clark's car payment, I want to put a little more money on it this month. My hunch is they're going to go with it because they know that you have joint accounts and everything else. And I say it like that because in my business, there's the absolute, but then there's everything else that people hear and think about. And the way I help people understand, the best thing you can do is have the protection you need for when you need it. I want to steer people away from thinking, well, this situation, I don't need that, so therefore I don't need a power of attorney. Or this situation, I would, but I'm not there yet, so I'll wait and I'll do that. You know, in my workshops, I give the example, and I think I said it here once, it kind of hit me with power of attorney when I was walking over this rope bridge in Ireland, that the Game of Thrones filmed this rope bridge, and it's a big attraction. And I looked down and thought, I don't think I'd die if I fell, but I would definitely be incapacitated. And how would people handle that? That's a real issue when people travel, right? But you're not thinking about that when you're in the attorney's office 6 months beforehand thinking about your cars. I hope this example makes sense, because you have to consider everything that's going on in your life at different times. You don't want to plan for that specific thing. That's why I say with estate planning, it's not about the specific document. because the documents do specific things. It's about what your plan is and how protected you want to be. So when people come in and they want to, you know, again, easy, efficient, and low cost, that means that's a plan. I've thought it through. There's not going to be any, you know, monkey business or you know, things, constraints because I DIY'd it and do it yourself documents, and maybe it's going to work. No, they did it right. So it's efficient. It's easy because I have it in place and I know where it's at and I've communicated to my family. It's going to be low cost because I have a plan and I can't get the gotchas. Oh, well, you didn't plan for this. So it's going to be, you know, another $500 for this or that or the other thing. So the plan solves it.
10: It's always better to have something and not need it.
9: Absolutely.
10: Than to need something and not have it. You know, and for a lot of people, you know, I think of whether it's, you know, things that you have to, you don't have a choice in. Like, you've got to have Medicare when you turn, you know, when you're older, they just require it. But when you're looking at your estate, Kevin, how important, I mean, you know, it just makes me sick when people have a choice. Where do you want your assets to go? To your family, or do you want to go in court costs, the government? You know, all that money you've worked so hard for, you know, why not have something that you don't need right now?
9: You want to know the sad part about that is the people that really get that, I mean, they get it at their core, are the ones that went through it because they had to handle their parents.
10: Yeah,
9: and it was horrible. Compared to the, you know, people I meet with where they sit and they say, well, you know, gee golly, you know, my parents' estate was easy. And these things that you talk about make sense, but that's not my reality. And unfortunately, your parents' reality isn't necessarily or likely going to be your reality. You have to create your plan for that.
8: You know, one of the biggest things that I see in my business, and, you know, typically your largest asset when you're hitting 65 or, you know, close to Jeff's age or my age is going to be your retirement accounts. And particularly if you're married. And if you don't have that power of attorney and somebody is incapacitated, and you need money out of that, or you need to get access to that account, the biggest question I get is like, oh, that's my wife's account. She gave me permission to talk to you about it. And I say, no way. There is no way I can do that. I mean, I need explicit instructions, a written document that says, I can give you this information. I shut them right off.
9: So you just illustrated what I try so hard to tell people about easy, efficient, and ultimately low cost, but we'll focus on the ease and efficiency. So their plan coming into you was, geez, I know Chris and I got to do this. And there are accounts and we're married and that's their plan. And then they come and they talk to you and you say, no, I can't do that because our policies and all that. So how efficient was that plan? Right there in your first 5 seconds, it's not efficient because we have conflict between the two desired outcomes. Is it easy? No, because now my trusted advisor, I've got to kind of argue with because I really need this transaction to go through and I have to coerce him in a way to agree to not take it. When all you had to do was have the power of attorney. You know, it's a simple thing, but thank you. That illustrates it.
8: And that's what I tell him. You know, I stay in my lane. And I can't give legal advice, but, you know, just as when somebody comes in and says, I need access to mom's account or my wife's account, you know, the first thing that I have to do is say, you got to call Kevin and you have to get set up a power of attorney. They can help you walk through that. So what are some good ways for people to get a hold of you, Kevin, if they're in those circumstances or even before those circumstances, what's the best way to get a hold of you?
9: You know, the best way is just go to clarkpeshkin.com. You know, Google Kevin Clark, clarkpeshkin.com. Our phone number, 585-546-1734. And come to my workshop. That's the best thing to do. You know, it's a few hours of your time. And I'm trying to think back. I've never heard on my evaluation somebody say, well, that was a waste of time. It's worth it.
8: Yeah. And, you know, for the listeners out there, we're giving out a lot of websites. We're giving out a lot of phone numbers, but there's even an easier way for people to reach out to us, get good information, listen to some of these episodes that we've been talking about, getting useful information. And you go to rockyourlife.com. That's ROCyourlife.com. And we'll put in a lot of great information there for you. So Kevin, you had something?
9: Yeah. You know, I just want to let the listeners know, you know, how grateful we are to be able to do this. You know, we're over a dozen shows now. And this last conversation that we just had really pinpoints why, you know, I love doing what we do, and how it's important for listeners to understand that there's more than one profession to help you. You know, I tell people estate planning, you know, it's a big highway. You got to go down the highway to get to that estate plan, which also, you know, in your world includes the retirement plan. And what is every dollar doing for you? And Jeff, for you, for Medicare, how's that going to affect it? I can't tell you how many people come in and want to talk about nursing home care. And, you know, they say, well, I'm on Medicare, and they don't understand that Medicare doesn't cover nursing home care. And therefore, we all have a lane on this support for people on this highway, but they're individual aspects, but they all come together just as they did in that last example.
8: Yeah, they all have to work together like three little gears. So I just want to thank everybody for spending your Saturday with us. Again, I'm Chris Krolak from the J. Christopher Group. And again, happy belated birthday to Jeff Kuhn from the Medicare Shop. And alongside of me giving great information is Kevin Clark from Clark Peshkin. So enjoy the rest of your weekend, everybody. This is Rock Your Life Radio on News Radio WHAM 1180.
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0: midterm blitz continues today. I'm Ann Carrick, Fox News. President Trump looking to boost Republican turnout.
1: The president rallies in Ohio this evening, a state he won by double digits 2 years ago. He spent Friday night in reliably red Alabama telling supporters in Mobile,
2: I don't need the votes. I'm doing this. You know, I'm doing this and I'm not running for anything. But you're going to think of me as on the ballot, right? Everybody promise.
1: President Trump plans to hit dozens of states between now and the November 3rd elections, though his approval ratings nationwide have slipped. He dismisses those numbers, but concedes the party in power historically loses seats in midterm elections. Jared Halpern, Fox News.
0: A former Cornell University student filing a civil lawsuit against the school says she was drugged and gang raped in 2024. Fox's Eric Shawn.
3: The reports say that the Cornell student did tell the campus police that she was raped, but it seems that someone withheld that. New York Governor Kathy Hochul now appointing State Attorney General Tish James to investigate the Cornell co-ed identified as Jane Doe in court documents. Her claims that in 2024, she was drunk and drugged when seven members of the Chi Phi fraternity raped her for hours at their frat house. She gave a statement to Cornell University police, and new reports say that she did tell them she was raped, but that may not have been passed on to the district attorney.
0: The DA initially did not bring charges, saying the statement reported she agreed to the sexual activity. A 25-year-old dual UK-Iranian national man arrested Thursday on suspicion of plotting a terror attack is released on bail. Five British national men in their 20s initially arrested on suspicion of explosives and terror offenses near an airbase used by American bombers to strike Iran also released on bail. America's listening to Fox News.
4: The auto dealers who produce Rochester's Winter Auto Show saying they are permanently discontinuing it. The event dates back to 1908, but the auto dealers say the changing industry means it's now better to ask customers to visit their various dealerships. Governor Hochul wants change to New York rape laws after news of the Cornell case. State law makes it hard for prosecutors to prove a victim did not consent to sex if she had consumed alcohol and drugs, as was the case at the Cornell frat house. The governor says this shouldn't matter. Rochester residents are being asked to help shape new gun violence data. City council leaders and the Rock Against Gun Violence Coalition are holding a public forum today until 2 p.m. at the Arnett Branch Library. Next updates in 30 minutes. Breaking news anytime. I'm Bud Lowell.
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6: This afternoon, mostly sunny, the high today, 63. Clear to partly cloudy, chilly night tonight, low 41. Partly sunny day tomorrow, the high 68. And then sun and clouds, a windy day on Monday, the high 59. I'm Steve Williams on Rochester's News Weather and Traffic Station, News Radio WHAM 1180.
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9: 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I am Sal Salafio, your host, and I'm here co-hosted with Maddie Zelazny.
10: Hello.
9: And Jamie Salafia.
11: Howdy, everybody.
9: So today we have a lighthearted, fun show. If Maddie will not spill
11: we're about to get kicked out of the studio because Maddie has knocked over her 12-foot-tall refresher about six times. So much so that our producer brought in half a roll of paper towel.
9: Shout out to Maura, who is keeping us clean here today and just making life easier.
10: I have no words. That was literally, that was ridiculous.
9: She's not allowed to bring drinks to this table anymore.
11: We're up to three now, I think.
9: Love it.
11: And we've been up here for 4 minutes.
9: All right. So our seasons are changing, guys. Let's switch gears a moment here. Our seasons are changing. Halloween is a coming. So that's kind of cool because it's fun for us because we celebrate it in our own ways and do our own things. And, you know, it's just a cool time of year. But the weather's changing. The scariness is going to start peeking up a little bit. And in the end of the day, it's not just spooky to the kids. It's also spooky to the animals. And I thought that was kind of an interesting topic to talk about today. So that said, we are talking about what's going to happen when that doorbell rings 700 times because someone wants your Nestle whatever. Okay. And Maddie, you can kick us off a little bit here. What actually scares dogs more? Do you think it's the costumes, the doorbells, or all the strangers?
10: For my dogs, I don't know if they get scared. They definitely get
11: angry.
10: They get excited.
9: And defensive, I think, is a good way to describe mine.
10: Yeah,
9: mine are guarding the door.
10: Mine definitely get defensive. I don't know. Maybe they are scared. I have no idea. But they definitely bark. I think it's just people coming up to the door. I don't think the costumes help. But I think for the start of it, actually, it's going to be interesting to see because my one dog is scared of everything. And this is going to be her first...
11: Milk is going to be living in your shirt.
10: Going to be milk. And I'm going to be a little nervous for her because I think the other dogs...
11: This will be her first Halloween.
10: This is their first Halloween.
9: Yeah. And in your new house.
10: Yes.
9: I bet you'll be in the new house
10: then. We'll see.
11: It's less than a month. There's no way.
9: Okay, you will not be in the new house.
10: We shall see.
9: We shall see.
10: My house, my parents' house, either way, I think she's going to have a heart attack no matter where we are. But we're going to see what happens. If someone's going to get scared, it's definitely going to be Milk. She's going to be terrified of everything.
9: Yeah.
10: My other dogs definitely, like, some of them get kind of excited. Like, I know a few of them like the action. Mm-hmm. But my other ones, I don't know. We're going to see. I think it's a combination of just people coming up to the door, but then the costumes, you know, if you answer the door, they're like, oh my God, what is that?
11: And this was actually kind of part of the reason I feel like we did it is we have invisible fence in our house.
10: Oh yeah.
9: Yes.
11: And we have it where,
9: sets boundaries.
11: Yeah. It sets boundaries. So the dogs can't get from like the great room in the kitchen. They can't get to the front door. So, because we have a line that goes across.
10: I have physical fences in my house that do the same thing.
9: Well, we have the physical too, except our one dog is really good at opening the gate.
10: If you guys saw
11: our
10: house right now, it looks like a gymnasium. There are fences everywhere.
9: That's funny.
10: But it's
11: ours
10: because
11: use the
10: we
11: fence
10: have,
11: like a suggestion. Let me just, excuse me.
10: To be honest with you, same.
11: Yeah.
10: They also use it as a suggestion. But, or an obstacle.
11: Yeah.
10: It's like a friggin' park for them. They're like, right. Let me jump over this 4-foot fence real quick.
9: Let's get back to our topic here for a second because we just got a little derailed on that. But the overall thing that I think we need to kind of focus here on is it going to be the costumes? Is it going to be the doorbell? Or is it going to be the stranger? Or I'm going to add, is it also going to be the culmination of all? And I would have to say in our home, I think that the dogs in our house start getting reactive before they even see anyone.
10: Yeah, me too.
11: So it's the doorbell.
9: My suspicion is the doorbell is the trigger.
11: Yeah. Although our doorbell's not working, so it'll be
10: mine.
11: The
10: are just triggered by people outside. Like if they just hear, it's not even the doorbell.
9: Yeah, there
10: if
9: you go.
10: If you just if they hear people outside or like they see people walking by the window, they lose their mind. So
9: Because they can hear them approaching better than we can hear them
10: definitely.
9: Approaching.
11: I think it's also the sheer volume of knocks on the door and
9: it's
11: doorbells.
9: Very unusual.
11: It's unusual that someone's coming every couple minutes.
9: And actually, it's funny because this relates back to when I talk about behavioral things with birds and animals of all sorts, is that if you let them get used to a pattern, then when a pattern changes, they'll freak. And
10: they don't like change.
9: That is the day that you will hear most of our clients say, oh, yesterday was horrible. They were just out of their mind.
11: Another big one's 4th of July that they hate.
9: Yeah, but because of the fireworks.
11: Well, you can't really set fireworks every day to get used to them. But,
9: right. But
11: unless
9: you
11: live in Disney.
9: But I think that it's a fun little exercise to do with your dog to just get them in and out and see people as they're visiting and maybe to do little exercises ahead of it where you go out there, you ring the doorbell, you see that there's a treat there. Okay. So it's more of a positive reinforced thing. Because again, the kids are coming because they've been positively reinforced that there's candy behind that door. Let's reinforce the dogs to realize that there is a treat on the other side of the door.
11: They won't be very good guard dogs if you do that.
9: No, but you know what?
11: Did you see the video that recently came up of this golden retriever that the house was being robbed and the dog kept bringing the robber toys to play with.
12: Aww. Yes, it was a golden retriever. But I'm going to tell you, I don't think anyone in the world is going to see our 3-inch tall dogs and go, oh boy, am I safe.
10: Okay, listen, my dogs, I'm not going to hold you guys. Yep. They're like a pack.
11: Yeah, mm-hmm.
10: And they will bite people. Like,
12: oh my gosh.
10: They will.
12: Watch out at Halloween at Maddie's house this year.
10: No, they're not aggressive unless they like are going to be, like unless they pick up a vibe, you know. They're very sweet. But they will, if you get in another space or try to, like, if someone tries to break into my house, I'd be good.
12: There you go.
10: And I'm not going to lie. I kind of like that. I like that.
12: I'm glad that you like that.
11: That's why I always wanted a Doberman.
12: That's why you wanted a Doberman?
11: Well, part of the reason.
12: Like the look of them.
11: Well, no, I like them, too. And I watch a lot of videos on them, and I'm kind of...
10: My dogs are scary when they want to be. They're still working breed.
12: Listen, now that we've lost our golden girls, Ethel and Annie.
11: Oh, we did this Ethel a couple weeks ago.
12: I have been very much, I'm down to two dogs, and we always had three. And, well, for a long time,
11: we didn't always have three.
12: Okay, we had three for a long time, okay? Mm-hmm. And then we ended up with that fourth kind of by accident because of the scenario that we helped someone out with.
10: Mm-hmm, mm-hmm.
12: And it's pretty sweet spot to be at two. I'm not going to lie.
10: I really think two is the magic number.
11: It is such the magic number.
10: I can tell you right now.
12: I don't think one is enough in my world. I like the idea of seeing them interact.
11: I was thinking about that. I was thinking about that the other night. I didn't say anything to you, but I was thinking about, like, we have two dogs. And I'm like, I wonder what it would be like with one. But then I'm like, They'd probably be lonely.
10: Sad.
11: Yeah, because like now we're gone. They're in their little crate, but they're together.
12: So yeah, but they have to start coming back. I know a lot. Those two are liking to be with me more.
10: I know I have more than my original two, but when I got June after Kip, they were inseparable. Like they became the best.
11: Yeah.
10: Friends,
11: sure did.
10: You know? Well, you know, but they really.
12: That's the mom and dad of all the puppies.
10: Yes, but they really, really were like.
11: Like buddies.
10: Yeah, immediately. It changed Kipper's whole demeanor. He was, like, more excited. He was happier. And he has other dogs that he'd play with and stuff, but there was nothing like their relationship.
12: Let me take you back a second here. So I definitely am having, I'm going to say, like, a mini struggle, because it's not a big struggle because I'm very happy with what we've got going, and that's where I keep bringing
11: myself
12: back.
11: If you decide to bring
12: down
11: a third one, you will be having a big struggle. Right. So, let me just say that for the record.
12: Every once in a while, husband hears wife say, oh, I watch videos of these Dobermans, and oh, I would love that. And I like a Doberman. I think that'd be kind of cool. So I'm always like, let me go look
11: next
12: at
11: week
12: them.
11: When Sal's not here, nobody asks questions.
12: Right? I know. Right. But the truth of the matter is, I always seem to keep coming back down to agreeing with Jamie that two is enough for
11: us.
12: It
11: is. It's great.
12: Now, that said, we could be on this radio show with me and a puppy one day. I don't know. Life is weird with me. We never know what one day I'm
10: going to say.
12: Story,
10: life is
12: just
10: that
12: just
10: weird.
12: Sal going.
10: Is crazy.
12: Yes. But I do have
10: okay,
12: to say,
10: me too.
12: I have been watching a lot of those puppy videos, and I keep going, are you worth the argument? And that is the question I keep asking myself. And then I go, no, you're really not. So this is a husband of 30-something years.
11: We're
12: going
11: to take our two dogs to
12: and
11: Disney
12: I'm
11: with us.
12: Learning. I'm Ooh. Learning.
11: Yep.
12: Oh, that's the other thing,
10: guys,
12: the travel factor.
10: I wanted
12: Let's talk
10: to do
12: about
10: that,
12: that
10: so bad, but I feel like there... Yeah, exactly. I feel like there's no way I could do that with mine,
12: well,
10: but I want to.
12: What I learned when we went
11: to
12: visit my...
11: You need to rent a kennel.
12: My parents have a house in Miami, and we went to go visit them once, and we decided to take the dogs. And when I booked the plane tickets, first time ever booking plane tickets for a dog... I learned that it's one dog per person. So what are you going to do if you're two people? Now all of a sudden you got to have one.
11: You can't really bring a big dog because they have to be able to fit under the seat in front of you.
10: Yes.
12: I get it. I don't like it. So
10: anyways, you drive.
12: Yeah. And well, I'm not driving to Miami.
10: So this is kind of funny with the same topic. This is something that I haven't even talked about, but I have my one older dog, Izzy, and I really have wanted, like recently I've wanted to take her, just me and her.
11: Out. On a girls' trip?
10: Yes. Out on a little trip somewhere. I don't exactly know where. I've been looking at different places. But the idea of the travel and everything, for her, I have to drive.
12: Let me tell you
10: I would
12: something.
10: Have to drive
12: we
10: with
12: took
10: her.
12: The girls with us. And I have to say, it was one of my favorite vacations we've done with my family. Okay? My family being my parents. Because they just are always on a different wavelength as us. But to watch those dogs digging around the sun or in the sand. And
11: we taught them how to swim.
12: Running into the water.
11: Our nieces taught them how to swim.
12: All right, we're going to come back and we will have more fun pet topics for you.
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12: Welcome back to our Pet Call-In Show. We were just talking a moment ago about traveling with our pets, and we had a great experience when we went to, actually, I think it was Fort Lauderdale.
11: It was Fort Lauderdale, yep.
12: So we were in Fort Lauderdale, and we took both our dachshunds with us, and it was a great time. We got on the plane, and...
11: Well, we did drug them.
12: Well, okay, let's be clear.
10: We
12: were advised on what to drug.
11: Well, and I didn't just feed them straight drugs.
12: How to make them comfortable on the plane. And what we did is a very, very small children's Benadryl dosage that was given to us from a vet.
11: And they just kept their little heads out of the thing. I actually dropped an entire Diet Coke on Sadie's head.
12: We had turbulence. It was bad.
11: No, I whacked it and I dropped it. And my sister-in-law was sitting next to me. And I got up to the bathroom. She looked down. She couldn't figure out what... Like, Sadie was literally just sitting there looking up.
12: And glistening
11: and
12: in the
11: sun. She's like, what is on her? She had an ice cube just melting on her forehead full of Diet Coke.
12: And she was so doped up that she just let it go.
11: She was just letting it melt.
12: And we didn't catch her because she's under the seat.
10: Oh,
12: like...
10: Oh, my God.
12: But anyway...
10: liked it. She was probably like, ooh, refreshing.
11: Okay, Luna was a puppy, so she just, like, slept with my niece in her lap.
12: Oh, yeah. Aww. So two things that I remember about this experience. Number one... Everybody loved the dogs. Okay. I know that some people don't love dogs and cats, and that, yes, it's a personal thing. So you want to keep the boundary in there. But in this particular flight, everyone was excited to see the two wiener dogs boarding the plane. They were in a carrier that was airline approved, and I went through and did all the research, got two of them, and it had a little zipper on the top of it.
11: Mm-hmm.
12: And the one thing I remember at the beginning of the flight is that Sadie used her nose to just unzip it little at a time until finally she's like, I will not leave here if you just let me keep my head on this thing. So we did. We had like this little agreement that was happening on the plane. And she just sat there with her little head looking up at me like, okay, we're cool, until Jamie, you know,
10: spilled coke all over her
12: like Mandy does here in the studio. Yeah. So that was cool. But that said, I started researching, like, was there other alternative ways to fly? Because I would like to personally go back down there again with them in the near future.
11: I would do it the same way.
12: It was not cheap. It was good.
10: Me and June are coming.
12: Yes, there you go.
11: Well, on top of our regular tickets, we had to pay $150 per dog.
12: Yeah. And I thought that was reasonable because you're taking an animal on. You deserve to be paying something for that.
11: I wanted them to be my carry-on. That was not acceptable.
12: But when I researched this topic a little bit, I found that there is a jet that actually can leave from this area. And it will go to Fort Lauderdale was one of the spots. So I'm like, okay, how much does a jet dedicated to carrying people with their dogs cost, and how does that work? So I watched a video on it, and it was pretty cool because this guy that didn't have to do with the airline was just taking the ride for his animals and kind of reporting to his people. And he's like, everybody's been calm and collect, probably because they're all doped up, I'm not going to lie. They probably still gave him a little Benadryl, who knows. But they weren't in carriers. They were sitting next to their people on this little private jet thing. It was pretty cool. And it wasn't one dog.
11: I would enjoy that.
12: I don't think it's for me. I prefer to be on with all the people, not all the dogs. And just have my little dog underneath the thing, just doing its own thing.
10: It was interesting. Yeah, it's a very interesting way to do it. For me, I feel like I would have to, like, I wouldn't even be able to fly. I would just have to pack a dog bag and... throw a Z in the
11: car. A bag of dogs.
10: Literally a bag of dogs.
12: Yeah, but the other thing that I researched was how much this cost. So to go from New York to Fort Lauderdale was $2,236. I think everyone can agree that's pretty much an international flight.
10: Yeah,
12: cost.
10: That's expensive.
12: Not a. Mm-hmm. But again, you're going private jet, so semi-private because you're in this private jet with like a bunch of strangers.
10: It sounds like a fun experience. Like if I could do it one time, I would take a dog and
12: cool.
10: do it.
12: It
10: I think
12: be
10: it would
12: cool.
10: be cool to do it.
12: I agree with that.
10: And who knows? You'd probably make friends, dog friends, you know.
12: Last flight to Orlando, I made a lifetime friend. I had this sweet lady that explained the whole thing. And she was wonderful. We ended up, I helped her get on her little wheelchair thing when we got off the plane, got her luggage for her. It was just a great experience. So, yes, you get on a plane, you have good experiences sometimes. You get to talk to people.
10: I've met
12: and
10: lots of friends
12: while
10: flying.
12: Yeah, it's really cool.
10: Yep.
12: So, but that said, that's kind of my travel piece on it, and I can't wait to take the dogs back to a beach and let them go around. And yes, we have the lake of whatever you want to call it, beach. And
10: lake of whatever.
11: That beach. I'm like, what
10: lake
11: are you
10: Ontario.
11: About? Lake Ontario.
12: Oh, I got to tell you
10: it's
12: something
10: lake
12: quick
10: Ontario.
12: And funny. So I went to a wedding for a cousin, and a bunch of family members came in from out of town, and my cousin says to me from Florida, and he says, how's Lake of America doing? And I said, well, I was on it the next day after it was renamed. Looks just like Lake Ontario to me. So I'm not sure what's going on here. But
11: well, also the GPS on the boat, he's very excited that it still says Lake Ontario.
12: Yes,
10: it's staying.
12: I have
10: it's
12: a little GPS
10: Lake
12: on
10: Ontario.
12: The boat, and it says Lake Ontario.
10: Yeah, they're not changing it, I don't think.
11: It's changing the maps, sorry, like Google Maps and stuff.
10: Well, they said that I think like our area doesn't have to change.
11: Yeah, we were there. We saw it, Monroe County. We saw
10: is
11: them swear
10: it
11: in. Yeah. We happened to be there for the bird thing. Yeah.
12: Actually, let's take a second to talk about Monroe County's legislative thing, just because I think I was really proud of Monroe County in this moment. We, as a legislative delegate, I do go around pretty much the northeast part of the country and give testimony on how I believe ethical pet raising should happen and what that entails. And Monroe County is making a registry. And they're trying to make a registry that is for animal abuse. And I love this thing because people that are convicted animal abusers should be absolutely on some form of list so we can make sure that we know who they are and do the right thing by them. But there were some things that concerned me about it. So I went and voiced my opinion. And I was really, really excited to see the positive impact that that conversation that myself and another pet store owner in Rochester went and gave testimony to, because instead of just immediately just rubber stamp passing this bill, they paused it for a second. They're going to discuss some of the dialogue we had, and then they're going to make decisions on if what we said is impacting in a positive way or not. So I got to say, shout out to Monroe County. Adam Bello was in the background listening. I actually followed up with Rachel Barnhart. So it was cool to hear some of the conversations that are happening, because she gave me a little background saying, yeah, we're definitely going to take it seriously. We're going to think about it. And they didn't make that decision right there. So thank you to Monroe County for listening when we are starting to make dialogue about changing laws. Moving on. Can my dog wear a Halloween costume? Let's get back to Halloween. Do you think the idea is a good one? Because Velma disagrees.
11: Oh my God. It's so funny. Nicholas bought her a little sombrero. Mm-hmm. And then he made this TikTok that is so funny, but I don't know how to share TikToks. It's hysterical. It's during the day, Velma's got her little sombrero on. And I bought her this a couple years ago. They came out with these 3D
10: Batman.
11: So I bought her one. She has a really little head, too. So then we put it on her and took a picture. And Nicholas made a TikTok about how during the day Velma is, just a regular cat with a sombrero. I forgot what he said. And then at night she's out fighting crimes as Batman. Right. Oh my God, it was so funny.
10: She is. Love she that. Looks like Batman.
11: She is. She does not like it.
12: Yeah, it's not a great look.
11: So
12: for
11: I think
12: her.
11: It depends.
10: So I was just
11: going to
10: say that. Well, I think it depends on your pet, but I also think it depends on the actual costume.
11: This is true.
10: I think if you're putting them in a straight jacket, like all the legs are constricted and like crazy stuff, then I do not think that it's
12: going to
10: be appropriate.
11: We had a little witch cape, a little pink witch cape. I don't know if you remember seeing it
12: just
11: before
12: like
11: for Lucy.
10: I definitely saw the Batman mask. Oh, yeah. I know I've seen that. Yeah, like a collar or like... Honestly, like my dogs actually really like, I know dogs too that really like putting like outfits on. There are dogs that have like secure, that feel secure.
12: Our very first dog, Oscar, wore a sweater.
11: The one that I gave a bath to every day.
12: And I'm going to tell you, he wore a different sweater all the time because she had multiple sweaters.
10: June likes them.
11: It was before kids.
12: He loved it. He would sit there and wait till he could put it on and he would look
11: He'd
12: for it.
11: He'd sit there while I blow dry him.
10: For some of them, I feel like it gives like some sense of security. Like if you think about the dachshunds, like they like to be under the covers. They like to be like buried.
12: Yeah, so it's not a bad thing for them.
10: And it could depend on your... the breed of dog, the type of dog.
12: And we were just talking about that because some of the dialogue we're having today is about different kinds of species and breeds.
10: I wouldn't put a sweater on a husky, but you know.
12: Exactly. So
10: every dog's a little different, and as long as you're not
12: And non-restrictive. I think non-restrictive is important.
10: For
12: if
10: a
12: you're
10: going to
12: start looking at putting
11: ours don't
12: some
11: like
12: cute
11: hats.
12: Little thing.
10: Yeah, hats are not.
11: They also don't like sunglasses.
12: Well, I believe hats are designed with an elastic underneath.
11: Well, they have to.
12: And now they're having a feeling underneath them that they're not used to having.
10: Right.
12: And it probably feels like choking, if you really want me to be honest.
10: Yeah.
12: I really believe that's probably not a good
10: we've
12: feeling.
10: We've all worn a party hat. It's not comfortable.
11: It's not.
12: No, it isn't. It isn't.
10: It's not comfortable.
12: That is all for the human.
10: Yep.
12: So in the end of the day, if you feel inclined to dress up your pet for Halloween, I think you want to look for non-restrictive, very, very, very simplistic. Okay?
10: Yeah.
12: Don't try and make your dog look like it's about to go fight crime. Make it have a cute little scarf or something.
10: Or a harness. You know? Like some harnesses have like wings on them, or collars have capes or bows or
12: whatever. I mean, I'm not going to lie. When she got this thing off of Etsy for the Batman that was 3D printed, I looked at it and said, I'm not putting that on her. She's going to bite. When it arrived, I did not know how rigid it was going to be.
10: But it's so funny because I know that Gilbert, my cat, I could put it on him and he would just lay there.
12: Yeah, he'd probably just relax.
10: Yeah, he wouldn't care.
12: but he's a different cat than Bella.
10: Cat.
12: Yeah, so. All right, we're going to come back after these messages.
19: If you think Halloween is scary,
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28: New York's rape law set a high barrier for a prosecutor seeking to prove a woman did not consent to sex if alcohol or drug use was also involved. Governor Hochul now wants to see that law changed after the Cornell University fraternity rape case. Hochul says alcohol or drug use shouldn't matter. Governor Hochul has named New York Attorney General Letitia James as special prosecutor to investigate the Cornell rape case after public backlash against the original prosecutor's decision 2 years ago not to file charges. A federal jury has convicted Akram Marcy, a 42-year-old Libyan living in Colorado, of threatening to murder two Rochester federal judges. One of the judges had dismissed a civil case he had filed, and he reacted by making phone threats in 2024. Next update in 30 minutes. Breaking news anytime. I'm Bud Lowell.
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0: This afternoon, mostly sunny, the high today 63, clear to partly cloudy, chilly night tonight, low 41, partly sunny day tomorrow, the high 68, and then sun and clouds, a windy day on Monday, the high 59. 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
1: News, I'm Ann Carrick. California's gubernatorial race is heating up. Immigration is a hot topic. Republican candidate Steve Hilton on Fox.
2: Because of their sanctuary insanity in California, it doesn't protect hardworking people like he's talking about. It protects violent criminals and murderers, and that's what I would change.
1: His opponent, Javier Becerra, opposes broader immigration raids. College football player Nolan Wells allegedly drowned off Horn Island in July. Despite death threats, his friends now are speaking out. Warren Hudson on Fox.
3: I was trying to hang on to hope for, 2 days. Your buddy's missing and you want to hang on to hope, but it's like now it's been almost 48 hours and there's not a sign. And then I got the phone call that they had found his body and obviously we were all traumatized.
1: A grand jury found no criminal intent. 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
3: Birds INC hosted pet call-in show. I am Sal, and I am talking with Maddie and with Jamie today about dogs and weather. We've got weather changes happening. We have weather changes happening
4: we
3: here
4: sure
3: all
4: do.
3: The time, don't
5: I
3: we?
5: I did not enjoy getting up and it being 49 degrees out.
4: I'm looking out the window, and I'm seeing lots of pretty leaves.
3: I know. It is
5: beautiful. Pretty.
3: Guys, you got to see the view
5: pretty.
3: From here.
5: I got to really, get my decorations out.
3: I tell you what.
4: Oh, we were just talking
3: I
4: about
3: share,
4: that at home.
3: I got to take a second. I want to share this video or this picture with everyone of what we're seeing because it is gorgeous. We live
4: we'll
3: in a beautiful
4: a
3: city here.
4: And we'll post
3: put it on
4: Facebook.
3: Yes, yep. I'm going to do that. In a minute, I'm going to do a picture and we're going to send it out there so you guys can see how beautiful the city you live in is. Because until you come up here, you really kind of forget it sometimes when you're like right down there. You guys all look like little ants from up here, just so you know. Anyway, let's get back to it. The dog weather thing. This is what we were talking about. Maddie, I'm going to let you lead us off a little bit about this and how weather is impacted. But let me just get my actual note that
4: yes,
3: I made
4: Sal
3: here.
4: Yes, Sal asked me a question.
3: So why does my dog suddenly act crazy when weather gets colder? That's
4: so,
3: an interesting question.
4: He asked me before we did any research behind it.
3: Yes.
4: And my take on it is that depending on your dog, it could depend on how they're feeling during that time of the year. So, like, my dachshunds don't want to go outside in the snow. So
3: oh,
4: they could.
3: It's becoming an issue.
4: Yep. Mm-hmm. It already is for me, too. But they definitely don't like the cold. They don't like it on their feet. They don't like going
3: they
4: out there.
3: They don't like wet.
5: Oh, please.
3: My dogs hate any
4: mine
3: kind
4: don't
3: of
4: care about
3: mist.
4: The
3: oh,
4: wetness. They
3: hate
4: just
3: it.
4: Don't like the cold.
5: Oh,
3: even,
5: mine,
3: even our last
5: the
3: one
5: dew was on say. The dew was on the grass this morning. Sadie, Luna goes right out and goes to the bathroom. Soon as or Luna,
4: actually,
5: oh my gosh, Sadie is walking back and forth.
3: Like
5: walking
3: what
5: back and
3: are
5: forth,
3: you doing
5: like,
3: to me?
4: Remember, I was on the phone with you when I was calling my dog
5: yeah.
4: in. Yeah, she had the same issue. She didn't
5: yeah.
4: want to touch the grass.
5: Yeah,
3: there you
5: I'm
3: go.
5: Like, on the grass.
3: So yours don't like water either.
4: No, it's just
3: I've
4: one.
3: Not met
4: it's
3: a dachshund that's a
4: it's
3: friend
4: my old
3: of water.
4: Lady.
3: Yeah.
4: But anyway, so yes, I think it really depends on the dog. Like I was telling Sal, like a husky maybe is more sluggish and like lazy in the summertime, but absolutely goes crazy in the snow.
3: Yeah, winter's their jam.
4: Winter is their jam, and not just huskies, any like long-haired fuzzy dog, you know.
3: Right.
4: That's just the first example that came to my mind. But my dachshunds opposite love the summer. They're like little rabbits outside. Actually, it's so funny. Ryan said, "I didn't know you had rabbits," and they're like just bouncing,
3: oh,
4: bouncing.
3: I still think that Luna hops.
4: Oh,
3: I find
4: hop.
3: That most puppies
4: hop
3: will
4: hop
3: for a little while, and then
5: she
3: they get
5: hops.
3: A good gait.
4: Oh, mine hops too. They're over.
3: Yeah,
4: they're, almost, they're over a year now. They're hopping around all over the place.
3: I love
4: yep.
3: that.
4: So anyway, yes, and of course they're not going to like the snow or the rain or. Whatever, but we did actually look it up just to see kind of what science says.
3: And while we're talking about this, you mentioned huskies, but you could take a Bernese Mountain Dog or even a
4: yes.
3: Bernie Doodle. I have a neighbor that has one that wants to live on their driveway, and they can't get the dog to want to come back in sometimes because
4: yes.
3: it loves to just chill. And this is not a dog that is running around like a maniac. This dog sits in the thing in the driveway. You
4: he
3: could
4: like
3: run him over.
4: Roasts.
3: You'd never even know.
4: Yeah.
3: You would never even know.
4: He
3: or
4: does.
3: Actually,
4: he
3: it's a girl, Maisie.
4: She so, loves the sun.
3: Yeah, she loves it. And I
4: every
3: suspect,
4: time I go to their house, I see
3: yeah,
4: her
3: and,
4: out there.
3: Yeah,
4: oh,
3: and I suspect that that dog in the winter is going to thrive that much more because her genetics are such that she's wired to want to be in outdoor inclement weather. And
4: yeah.
3: she loves the idea of being chilly because she's got a big, thick coat.
5: Both of their dogs, yeah. they're
3: Both
5: yeah.
3: of their dogs, they have a golden doodle.
5: And then Luna thinks she can just go over there and sit with them. When yeah. she's missing, I'll go and she's just
3: they
5: sitting.
3: Have
5: her and Maisie will just be sitting together in the grass.
4: Oh, yeah. That's so cute.
5: Like having tea.
3: Yeah. They're little neighbors. They love being neighbors.
5: Yeah.
3: So yeah, so that said, Maddie, you were going to talk about the background of it a little
4: yeah,
3: bit.
4: Yeah, so there's a couple interesting things that I found online. One of the things it says that they experience temperature, air pressure, and sensory inputs much more intensely than humans, which makes sense. Their senses are a lot more in tune with, I don't know, nature and things around them than we are. So they can sense the pressure shifts, If there's a thunderstorm, my dogs get very nervous. I'm sure a lot of dogs out there get nervous. Oh. They can sense the static in the air, which is really interesting.
3: So very, very small little cues that these animals are
4: taking.
3: That
4: they're picking up on, yeah.
3: That we can't even tell are happening.
4: So basically they describe it as like a sensory overload, where there can be unfamiliar or quick changes. And that kind of reminds me of Halloween and the doorbell.
3: Yeah, that's exactly right.
4: So very corresponding with that or the outfits or whatever. It's all kind of the same stuff, so it's kind of funny because it's
3: it
4: like dog.
3: Came around
4: this
3: Robin.
4: Is dog dog language, guys. Like you gotta know what your dogs are saying and
3: let's take it backwards a second. Let's take it backwards a second and talk about bird language for a minute, because we've for years been counseling people on different languages of birds, and often it doesn't involve any kind of verbal communication. Like birds speak with their eyes, and they dilate their eyes and give you cues based on that.
4: Eye
3: mannerisms.
4: Yep.
3: They give you mannerisms like popping to try and give you an idea if they are wanting you to back up a minute while they're considering who you are and what you're all about. There are a lot of little cues that animals give to us that we don't even see coming because
4: we
3: don't
4: recognize
3: hear it.
4: Right. Which is another thing I remember we've talked about in the past. Like for a dog, the tail wagging, is that always happiness?
3: Yes,
4: it's
3: and 90%
4: not
3: of people.
5: It's not always happiness.
3: No, that's what I'm saying. Yes, people think that
5: they
3: that
5: yes,
3: is.
5: It is. I'm like, no,
3: that
5: it's
3: is
5: not.
3: People think that.
4: Yes,
3: no, I agree. That is
4: people
3: not.
4: People always think that that's a good thing, or licking is a big thing for them too.
5: It could be boredom. Licking
4: is
5: boredom.
4: Yeah. Licking is allergies, but licking is also a sign of dominance.
3: There's a ton of things you can bring it back.
4: Anxiety, actually.
5: Yeah, I knew anxiety.
4: Yeah. So it's just interesting because, like, you got to know the difference. And it's kind of funny because I think of, like, the licking or the tail wagging with the dogs. If you want to do birds, it's like the puffing up. So that could mean your bird is angry, your bird is happy, your bird is comfy,
3: or your
4: bird is sick.
3: Yeah.
4: But they puff up, and what are they?
3: I love this topic because I'm going to tell you, I think what we're just uncovering as a group as we're discussing this is that you're not going to get one cue, and that's going to mean 100% one
4: right.
3: thing.
4: Right, no.
3: So you just have to realize that
4: like
3: that cue...
4: I'll say just like when people talk.
3: Right, that cue is to give you first part of the message. Then you start watching the rest of the behavior, or you get other consultants involved to help you if it's a serious issue. But the bottom line is, you can't just say, my bird's puffed up, it's dying. No, my bird might be doing the following things. Or my dog is barking at everybody, it must hate people. No, there's a number of things going on. And the cool thing about having an animal welcomed into your home is that you are actually getting to be a part of learning another language, if nothing else. And
4: it is
3: learning
4: like
3: to
4: that.
3: Communicate with another animal.

0: really catches me off guard sometimes, where I'll be like, I'll think I know what the dog is. Yeah, every single 100%. Dog is different, just like every single person is different.
1: Yeah, right. I agree.
0: It's really funny.
1: And now,
0: or cat or bird or whatever.
1: Exactly. That's the beauty of this show, is that we don't keep it to one animal. I think you need to realize that.
0: We've talked a lot about birds and dogs today, but
1: I'm just picking on those two today.
0: Yes, yes.
1: But if you look at the animal, you got to realize that it's not supposed to be easy. Okay. Here's the fun thing.
0: It's an experience.
1: All three of us at this table used to ride a horse. Okay. Mm-hmm. And we were both getting formally trained to get there. I don't know if you did training with your horse or not.
0: I did training.
1: Okay,
2: so were you English or Western?
0: Western.
1: Okay.
0: So Western and bareback.
1: So let me back you up again. What I learned from the people that guided us through the process of learning how the basics of riding a horse is, and making sure that we were being safe and fair and ethical to the animal that we're doing, is that they're in control with you, and it's a partnership.
0: It's a communication, 100%.
1: It's a partnership. It's a communication. So you learn to communicate better
2: but
1: when you
2: can
1: have a pet.
2: Feel your emotions. Like, so when I would ride, because my horse is horse is 17'2".
1: Yeah.
2: 17'2" hands.
1: Means it's a big horse.
2: He's big. I mean, I'm 5'8", and if I put my hand all the way up in the air, if he doesn't want me to reach the top of his head, I can't reach the top of his head.
0: Mine was like 15 hands.
2: And Selvals was
1: shorter.
0: Borderline pony is what I had.
2: No, mine was like almost a Clydesdale. He was a American sport horse.
0: I love that.
2: But anyways, so when I would ride him, I would be nervous at first. Mm-hmm. And because I remember when I was training, they would tell me, you've got to be confident. You've got to be confident.
0: Yeah.
2: You have to exude, like,
0: if you're not,
2: authority.
0: You gotta pretend you are.
2: Right, because when I all of a sudden started being like, if I get after him, if he's, you know, not doing what I want him to do, and I really would, you know, I'd try to do things.
0: Put your foot down.
2: Put my foot down. He, all of a sudden, I became a better rider, because I could get him to listen to me.
0: Yeah.
2: You know?
1: And there's two little things I used to say, and I still mean it to this day, and I even talk about them in training still to this moment, is that when you're riding a horse, only one of you can be in charge. You both are communicating, but it better not be the horse.
0: Yeah.
1: Okay? Or you're going wherever it feels like. And that's why I used to joke that I would take my one horse out for a trail ride in Ellison Park, and he knew right where all the weeds were that he loved to eat.
0: Oh, yeah, of course.
1: And if I let him, and sometimes I did it intentionally just to let him have fun, we would go. And I used to say, we aren't going on a trail ride, everybody, but we're going to Ellison Park, because we used to tell each other so for safety reasons. But we're going for an all-you-can-eat buffet at Ellison Park, because to me, just spending time with him was fun.
0: Yeah.
1: I didn't need to do the whole walk thing. I wanted him to have fun, too.
0: Really, I remember you say that.
1: Yeah.
0: Oh, sorry, go ahead.
2: I was just going to say, I remember one time I don't even think you were there. I was riding his horse, Louie, through Ellison Park. And you know where they have the dog park?
0: Yeah.
2: So part of the trail we would go was past the dog park. So, you know, the horses were pretty bomb-proof. Mm-hmm. But this one lady had a puppy or something, and she decided, I'll never forget this. Yep. She decided to hold her dog over the fence like she was on The Lion King, and it was Simba with
1: presenting the
2: dog.
0: Oh, my gosh.
2: Louie got so spooked, literally took off with me on him.
1: Okay. All right, so this is our last segment, or we got one more? I can't remember
2: where we're at.
1: This is it?
2: I think.
1: Are we done with this? Oh, we got one more. Marissa, you got one more.
0: We don't
1: know,
0: guys.
1: Back. We never know. We got kind of lost count today. All right, so bottom line, we'll be back in just a few seconds.
3: As events happen.
4: Artificial intelligence.
5: Super intelligence.
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4: All right, guys, welcome back to the Pat Call-In Show. Fun fact, you guys just heard a commercial for Camelot Auto, and they are the people that got us into this whole mess to begin with. They invited me on a call with them on their show.
5: That's so funny.
4: And they have a very successful show, and I'm very proud to say that they're also our clients and nice people. So listen to their show, too. I can't remember what time it was. Mara, did you catch that when it's coming in on Camelot? Okay, you're going to have to just keep listening all the time until they come out again. Okay, or just listen to their podcast. It's right on Wham. So anyway, we were just finishing about horses and horse riding. And there, another little statement I used to say, I never finished it, was if you're going to be right, only a select few are still riding horses. I mean, think about it, back in the 1800s, they were all riding horses. Mm-hmm. Today we have gotten to the world of less connection
5: cars.
4: In my book, because
6: the amount of workout that is, though, is crazy.
4: It's fun.
6: Well, no, it's fun, but
5: it's good for you.
6: If I haven't ridden in a while and I ride, I cannot walk for a couple of days.
5: Yeah, me
6: like,
5: too.
6: Well, I am so sore.
4: I'm going to tell you, I was just talking about the last segment. Louis and how we went on an all-you-could-eat buffet. It was a kind of spiritual moment walking through Ellison Park with him all the time.
6: Because
4: we were in the middle of nowhere. We had a lot of fun together. I was watching him and communicating with him in a way that he understood. And I know he used to look forward to when I would come because he's like, oh, this guy's going to let me go eat. It's a good day.
5: It's really funny because I had a very similar-ish relationship with my horse.
4: Yeah.
5: So I had gotten her as a foal. And for the first year and a half.
4: I didn't know she was a baby when you got her.
5: Yep.
4: That's cool.
5: She's a foal. I raised her. Mm-hmm. About a year and a half, we just did that. Like, we just walked around.
4: Yeah.
5: Groundwork. It was just groundwork. But it was very rewarding because that gave me the time to really build a relationship with her. And she was a little crazy, but she's the best.
4: Well, and I used to say all the time, any fool can drive a car.
5: Yep.
4: But only a select few still know the trick of how to ride a horse.
6: Yeah.
4: Because you're not going to just jump on a horse and off you go. I mean, this is not a Western movie. You're going to be actually needing some training, learning the cues, learning communication.
6: Mm-hmm.
4: And that, I think, is a lot of what we're talking about today, is communication. It's a cool thing.
6: No, I was going to tell a quick story about that. I remember when Nicholas was little, because our kids used to ride, too.
4: Oh, yeah. Mm-hmm.
6: They were better than us. They were. They took
4: lessons.
6: It was really fun. The four of us took a lesson together. Like,
5: aww,
6: we had a family lesson. It was really fun.
4: Yeah.
6: So they would always look forward to coming, to the barn and tacking up the horses and stuff, and they were great at it. There was a kid that made fun of Nicholas one day because he rode horses. And I said, Nicholas, why don't you go tell him? Why don't you go ask him if he's ever been able to be in control of a 1,000-pound animal or anything with just his feet in your arms and nothing else.
4: And a little piece of string that made
6: it a little, why don't you go ask if, that's a pretty big.
5: It's impressive.
6: It's very impressive. And I said, you don't feel sorry for, that is nothing to be ashamed of.
4: Right.
6: And you go say, let me see you do that. Because guess what? They didn't.
4: And in all honesty, I mean, again, going back to communication, the lead that you're holding is not going to stop that animal.
6: Mm-mm.
4: What it's going to do for a well-trained...
6: You don't hold the lead tight. It's not tight.
5: Yeah.
4: Right. If you hold it too tight, you're actually miscommunicating with it and over-driving and over-stimulating. So it's just a communication tool is what it is. And so many people that don't ride horse might not know that that lead is not made to hold you up.
6: Nope.
4: It is not made to do anything but just give a signal that this is what we should do next. And a good, well-trained horse.
6: I would hold Eagle's mane if I needed to grab onto something. I would hold his mane.
4: Yeah. So that's
5: I could
4: cool.
5: divulge in this deeper.
6: I know.
5: I didn't even use
6: next
5: a bit.
6: Next week, horses, guys.
4: No,
6: I could talk about it. I could talk about it all day.
4: I know. They're fun.
5: It is. Us too.
6: They're my favorite animal.
4: So, but
5: one of mine too. Mm-hmm. Definitely amazing, amazing animals.
6: They're my favorite.
4: Right. But let's get back to weather changes a moment, and let's get back to more behavioral, because the next topic we were going to have was about cat zoomies. Okay.
6: Yes.
4: And they tend to happen at 1 a.m.
5: Oh,
4: and in
5: yeah.
4: our house, If Velma is there and we have the two,
6: it's so funny. Girls, what are you going to say? Because I was going to say something too.
4: We have a cat war.
6: Okay, that's what I was going to say.
4: There's a turf war that's happening in my house at nighttime, and it involves some scary noises. And I know that the dogs have now, they sleep right through it because they get it. But
5: I just saw an online video literally before the show, and it's this guy like trying to close his eyes to go to bed, and it's like ignoring my cats, destroying my entire house.
4: Seriously. And I'll be honest with you. They're actually pretty good. I don't usually find a lot of problems. In the
6: morning. Because I pick it up before you get up.
4: Fair. Yeah. Okay. Yeah. I sleep in longer than Jamie, so thank you for that.
6: It's not always, but I know before I go to bed, I better make sure all glasses are off the counter.
4: Yeah. Because it's happening more and more. So, Jamie, you want to take lead on telling us what's happening to these crazy cats?
6: Yeah, it's so funny. I literally was going to say, we know when Velma's in the house because she's a woman of the streets, and when she's in the house, Batman. We know she's there for the zoomies.
5: Oh, yeah. That's so funny.
6: And for you hear hissing.
4: Yeah, because if she's out for the night, because sometimes she just refuses to come back.
5: Yeah.
4: So if she's out for the night, then we have a lot of zoomies, no war. But if Velma is there, it's like we have set some equilibrium off, and now there's that one last cat that's not supposed to be there while everyone's active, and they just do not want to walk in each other's path, and things are weird because they're not the same quiet cats that are like hiding under a bed or sitting on a couch or whatever they do during the day.
6: And a lot of times because the cats are domesticated and they're living with you, a lot of times they will, even though they are inherently nocturnal, they will kind of change their pattern and become more daytime because because they want to be around their owner. So I feel like not every night they're
5: guys.
6: Up. And running
5: mine
6: around.
5: Do it every night.
6: Mine don't do it every night.
5: Gilbert does
6: like
5: it
6: last
5: every
6: night. Last night.
4: I don't think they did it last
5: like
4: night.
5: Like clockwork.
6: No, it was funny actually. Luna was spooning me. She was the little spoon, and Dolores was spooning us as well. I think that's why I woke up with a stuffy nose this morning.
4: Yeah,
5: that's so funny.
4: So
6: why they do it? It is sometimes boredom. It is their way to communicate with each other. A lot of times. It is
4: well
6: their,
4: when Velma's there there's a lot of communication.
6: Yeah, there's communication.
4: There's a
6: loud they're nocturnal. So it comes down from their ancestors really that they're just that's just one of their what do you want to say?
5: Instincts.
6: Thank you. One of their instincts. I mean their energy, because they sleep for 13 to 14 hours a day. They have stored energy and they're not going outside. All they have is your space.
5: Gilbert
6: you know?
5: Gilbert uses his little burst of 10-minute energy to run around like a crazy man.
4: Yeah,
6: but really, I mean, I know we laugh that with Martha, Velma, they're fighting, but with the other two, the Siamese sisters, they're communicating is what they're doing, and they're being social. It's like they're going to a club.
4: Right.
5: They're going to a club.
6: Yep.
5: They're playing a game.
6: Right in our house.
4: Love it.
6: Yep.
4: All right. Let's end this segment talking about something that could be helpful. Which is, when should I stop Googling and when should I get the vet involved? I think this is an interesting topic.
6: We have approximately 2 minutes to discuss this.
4: All right. Well, we're just going to start it real quick. Okay. So give me an idea. Maddie, you get a lot of these calls on the weekends in the night from our clients. When do we stop Googling? What do you think would be a fair answer to that?
5: Major changes in your pet's behavior.
6: Yep.
4: Yep.
5: So sometimes people are like, well, my bird is toenails bleeding, but he's acting normal. The bleeding stopped, whatever.
4: That's a monitor situation.
5: That's, make sure nothing changes.
4: Yep. But if you're...
5: Other times people call, the bird stopped eating, it's sitting at the bottom of the cage.
4: Yes.
6: Yep.
5: I'm lethargic, his eyes aren't open, he's not talking or squawking as much.
4: Right.
5: This could be cats too, or
4: dogs. It could apply to
5: any animal.
4: This just happens to be bird.
5: Major behavioral change, or just something that they're not doing. A big sign too is like if your pet isn't eating.
4: Mm-hmm.
5: All my pets are gluttons. So if they're not eating, but they're supposed to be eating, or if they're not laying in the same place that they normally lay down.
4: Age of your pet is important in some of this.
5: Age
4: too.
5: Is important too. Yep.
4: Because if it's an older animal, then you're probably seeing potentially an end of life scenario. You could be seeing a bunch of different things that might need some guidance. So Google is great, especially now that we have ChatGPT, where it wants to continue to bring this to the next level.
5: I'm gonna start it.
4: I know. Don't get you started on the ChatGPT. We don't have that kind of conversation.
5: I love it too.
4: Right, but at the same time,
5: but you know,
4: I believe that people are using it as a tool that could be hurting the long term.
5: I think so too.
4: If they do too much.
5: Sometimes you just have to put your phone down and just look at your pet and just think about it.
4: And by the way, I just feel like I should disclose this. This particular lead of questioning came from ChatGPT today. So I think it's interesting that it wants to know when it's you don't need it anymore. When should you stop calling me and get a real human being involved? So AI knows it has limitations.
5: Because they know that people need to hear that.
4: They do need to hear that. I agree. So good job, AI. Thanks for telling us that you can't solve all my problems. So,
5: super
4: guys, 2725 East Henrietta Road, commit it to memory. We are exotic pet birds and more. We are a fun place to come visit, even if you don't own a pet and you just want to see some cool animals. I got a bunch of them. Right. And we love to.
5: Don't call me.
4: Exactly. So, we'll see you guys soon. Have a great weekend.
6: Bye, everybody.

0: after day.
1: Day out.
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13: The auto dealers who produce Rochester's Winter Auto Show saying they are permanently discontinuing it. The event dates back to 1908, but the auto dealers say the changing industry means it's now better to ask customers to visit their various dealerships. Governor Hochul wants change to New York rape laws after news of the Cornell case. State law makes it hard for prosecutors to prove a victim did not consent to sex if she had consumed alcohol and drugs, as was the case at the Cornell frat house. The governor says this shouldn't matter. Rochester residents are being asked to help shape new gun violence data. City council leaders and the Rock Against Gun Violence Coalition are holding a public forum today until 2 p.m. at the Arnett Branch Library. Next updates in 30 minutes. Breaking news anytime. I'm Bud Lowell.
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14: This afternoon, mostly sunny. The high today, 63. Clear to partly cloudy, chilly night tonight, low 41. Partly sunny day tomorrow, the high 68. And then sun and clouds, a windy day on Monday, the high 59. I'm Steve Williams on Rochester's News Weather and Traffic Station, News Radio Wham 1180.
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12: These are people who do not care if your country is invaded by illegal immigrants, if your home is burglarized, if your parks and city streets are turned to filth and squalor and death, if your loved ones are pushed in front of a subway train in New York City or stabbed in the middle of a field in any state you want to pick. They don't care because they hate our country. And they are Democrats. And they're very, very wrong.
6: The only place where money meets politics. And now, here's the Financial Guy.
19: Alrighty, welcome back. Mike Lomas, Ron Waskow, Glenn Wiggle. Ron, spending the week with us. Podcast, radio, love it.
20: Yeah, thanks for having me.
19: You got it, man. We'll take you anytime. Ryan said you're the most worldly person in our office. Like, we could have a conversation. I could have a conversation about hot rods with Ron. Then Glenn could have a conversation about guns and hunting. And then we can also talk
20: sports. You know, we can do sports.
19: We can do politics, history.
20: For sure.
19: Politics.
21: History. Yeah.
22: Children.
21: That was a fun
19: and
21: show.
19: If anything breaks in the place, I go right there on. Usually Zimmer, because Zimmer will have the connection of who to call. And then I'll go to Ron and say, hey, Ron, you know, this broke. What do you think? And he'll be like, all right, well, this is what you got to ask him. All right. Sounds good. You know, don't let him charge you for this or that. So
20: well, that's right. One of the great things of growing up and not having a lot of money. If you had stuff that breaks, I mean, you don't have a choice. Either you fix it or you went without. So I've probably spent more time fixing and inventing tools I didn't have to actually fix stuff I wanted to use. And I do actually using the stuff that I have.
19: I went without. Right.
20: I just didn't learn it. I moved on. Mike just
21: not going to bother.
19: It's got to be other tools somewhere up there in my brain that I can figure out. Let's just keep rolling. All right. We have a ton of stuff to go through. A ton of stuff. I don't know where you guys want to start. I mean, tolls are increasing on the New York State Thruway.
20: Because of course they are.
19: Probably a temporary thing.
20: Sure.
19: Energy bills. Can I hook into this? I should have done that before, huh? Energy bills. We're so proud, by the way, that Kathy Hochul will be offsetting our energy bills. So we got to talk about that.
20: If only we had somewhere to grab free power from, like a giant hydroelectric source nearby. That would really help us out.
19: That'd be awesome. You imagine?
21: Yeah. And yet we're 65% higher than the national average, which is incredible. Yeah.
19: And giving money back, so we're proud of it. Trump all over the news this week. I'll tell you one thing. I do think, and I was very critical of the Trump administration, they seem to be rounding up bad guys on a daily basis now. And I'm talking like billions of dollars of welfare fraud. I mean, every single day, when you open up and really start to look, you're like, wow, they got how much? They got how much? They got how much? I mean, we'll talk about that, too.
20: They got some momentum under them now, so they're just rounding them right up.
19: Yeah. They are rounding them up. Now, there's like some people still like Ilhan Omar who are still out there like,
21: Every week I see something from the latest was attorney, you know, deep into investigations. Like, how many times?
19: How hard can it be?
21: You have all the documents. They're right there. Either prosecute or don't prosecute. I think American people are getting really sick and tired of some of these things.
19: And if you don't have it, okay, then just be honest with the American
20: people. Come on and say it.
19: But she didn't do it. Right. Yeah. You can do that too, right? I know there's a lot of rumors flying out there that she married her brother, but it was not actually her brother.
20: It was her cousin.
19: Let's move on. It was a second cousin, not allowed to prosecute. Okay. All right. Got it. Right. But I mean, you either did it or you didn't. Right. So. Speaking of didn't or didn't, we talked a little bit on the podcast about this, but this Cornell deal, which I on purpose haven't really followed, and I'll tell you why, because a lot of times it's easy to jump to conclusions like the Duke case or the kid that the Bills guy had to get rid of.
20: Yep.
19: Didn't have to get rid of, but they did, and then you find out. I mean, I always think like now, okay, wait a minute, let's just take a step back and see how this thing unfolds. If some kids really did something that horrendous, they need to go to jail forever, right? Forever. Well, now we're finding out, and Ann pointed this out, like you had some clips. Like she said all these boys didn't do anything wrong.
3: Yeah.
19: Like, it's like, are you kidding me? Here we are again.
21: Well, let's not stop Kathy Hochul and the operating mob. You know, Kathy Hochul's right out there saying, we got to investigate this. And yet, you know, this is Domestic Violence Awareness Month, in addition to being Breast Cancer Awareness Month, as well as many other things that this month is. And no comments from Kathy Hochul regarding Mark Poloncarz, however, and his domestic violence. Way different than the allegations of Cornell and whatnot, but Democrat.
19: Yeah, obviously. No, that was only one beating, right? Accused of one beating as opposed to multiple people involved,
21: Kathy's going to be outraged now. You know,
19: still should be. Know. Yeah, but it's we'll see where it all plays out. Obviously, if any kids did something that disgusting, you know, to me, we've been very open about people should be going to jail for a long, long time. I'm so sick and tired of hearing out, you know, 10 times, 5 times. There are certain things in life you don't get a do-over for. I don't care how mentally ill you are. I don't care what excuse there was.
20: Hormones, like killing your kids.
21: Yeah. Well, my argument, though, is you're always mentally ill. I mean, if you're crazy enough to kill somebody, by definition, I think you're mentally ill. I think there's a big difference between not understanding or knowing what your actions are, and I think that's few and far between. Like, you're talking about someone who's maybe, you know, mentally handicapped or something like that, right?
19: Yeah.
21: But
19: they don't seem to be the ones, though. Do you ever notice that?
21: No.
19: They don't seem to be the ones that cause stuff.
21: Yeah. No, they're like the happiest people on the planet.
19: That's right. You don't see too many serial Down syndrome murderers, right? Like, you just don't. Like, they're happy. Yeah.
21: Right. But anyway, I lost my train of thought now.
20: Regardless of what's wrong with these people, they can't be in society.
21: Exactly.
20: Right? Whether you stick them in a mental institution or you throw them in jail.
21: Now the guy who stabbed that girl on the train, right?
20: Yeah.
21: After all these prosecutions, now he's mentally ill. Mm, you know, the girl killed the three kids, Lindsay Clancy, mentally ill. She's mentally ill. She strangled her three kids.
19: Right.
21: By definition, you're mentally ill. The question is, are you aware of your actions and what you're doing? I don't know.
20: Regardless, you got to go somewhere.
19: And to that point, that's right. I mean, if you're that mentally ill, an endangerment to other folks? And is there a possibility you could do that again? The answer is yes. Can't take that chance. Sorry, right? You touch a kid. Sorry. You don't get a do-over for that. Like, okay, well, I was mentally ill. Yeah, you were.
20: Yep.
19: And you are. Yeah. And guess what? We can't take a chance on hurting another child. So sorry, your days are numbered and you're in a hospital or a jail cell for the rest of your life.
20: Well, and now you're setting a precedent with her defense. Now you're seeing copycats, right?
19: Sure.
20: Now you're starting to see this all over. You're seeing other women killing their kids.
21: Because they're celebrating it. They're outside protesting in support of. I mean, never in a million years would you ever see a group of men showing up in a courtroom to support that type of thing with a man. Never in a million years.
20: And Glenn, if you look at similar cases where that's happened in men, they were found guilty in like 15 minutes and hauled off to the gallows.
21: Pretty short.
20: As they should be.
21: What's going on with that guy in Carolina, by the way, that killed, I think her name was Irina something or other. Sadly, I don't know her name and I apologize for that, but he was declared mentally unfit, right? Or whatever. So what are we doing with him now? Is he just back out after the 39th, or is he going to a mental institution?
20: Guess is as good as mine. He's probably back in society.
21: Can we look that up? Can we figure? We got to see where that whatever his name is.
20: I mean, he had like 74 other convictions that he was mentally capable to stand trial for. All of a sudden, this, well, the 75th one is up. I guess he's mentally ill.
19: That is unreal to me.
21: There's a guy in Tennessee that is being released early after he was supposed to serve a 20-year prison sentence. He's being released after 10 years. He broke into a home, stabbed the father, the daughter, I think killed the son. Oh. And they're letting him out in 10 years. The father's already said.
20: 10 years.
21: The father's already said, you let him out and I'm going to kill him. I'm going to track him down. I'm going to kill him. And sadly, if this continues, and I'm not advocating for this by any stretch, because it's, you don't want to get vigilante justice going on. But when in absence of any justice, I think you're going to start to see those types of things happen because people have had enough. I mean, 39 arrests and then he kills somebody, right?
19: They've had enough, except they don't show up to vote these judges out, which just blows my mind, right? Like, how in the world are people not, how are you not just beyond frustrated and say, okay, it's November, I'm making sure that I vote every single one of these folks out, these people.
21: Well, there are websites now that are tracking these judges, that are tracking their decisions, not like where they are or whatnot, but, you know, here's the decisions that they've had, here's the ramifications, here's the person, people they've released, blah, blah, blah.
19: Right.
21: You can always use that to vote.
19: Not a Democrat-Republican thing. Like I don't want Democrats. I don't want anybody hurt after a guy's been let out 75 times. Right.
21: Right.
19: Unreal.
20: Well, you've got a segment of the population. You've got a segment of the population that supports it. They're these soft on crime liberals, right? They want these judges to.
19: It's funny how though many of those soft on crime liberals were the first ones that the Cornell case.
20: Yep.
19: Like, let's go get these guys.
20: Yeah.
19: Yeah. Let's go get them. Death penalty. Like, you don't even know what's going on yet. Let's just take a step back first. Right. No. Mm-hmm. Nope. Oh, okay. Why? Because they were primarily fit your political agenda, is what.
20: Exactly.
19: Yeah. If they don't, then you just let them back out in the streets to push more people in front of subways.
20: Well, I find a lot of these people don't understand or even want to realize the consequences until it affects them directly, right? Unless it's their kid that gets stabbed.
19: Well, you know, some of those Democrats. So remember the videos of like they actually got robbed. And they were still like, well, this guy should go to jail, but everybody else should get let out. Like, if you're still that stupid.
20: Well, so it was only robbed. It's not like they stabbed them.
19: Yeah.
21: Well, somebody just got stabbed again on I think it's the third one this week in the New York City subway.
19: Yeah.
21: Sadly.
19: I'm going to plug this in here. Senate Democrats rejecting voter ID. So once again, let's play this. This is, oh, not working.
21: See, the Democrats know. I think both parties know that they can just simply go against the will of their voters, and there's no consequences.
19: Yeah. No consequences,
21: especially in Congress. When they do these polls for Congress, you find out that Congress has an approval rating of like 6, right? But then when you ask about your congressperson, oh well, they're doing a great job. Oh yeah, no, they're an 80. They're fantastic.
19: I'll tell you what though, the Democrats are moving more and more to the left because that's who's organizing.
20: Yes,
19: and raising
20: those
19: the money,
20: are the vocal members of their party are the furthest
19: 100%. Right, so it's not that old school Democrat is still at work in a warehouse.
20: Yep,
19: loading trucks. My mom was a Democrat. I voted for the people. Right, it's like, gosh, you should go home. I know you're burned out. I know you're tired because you probably put in an 8-hour shift and then another hour or two overtime. But look into some of this. They're not helping you, right? This is the Democrats voting against voter ID here. Anytime now. All right, Mike. Any day now. There we go. Come on.
3: On this vote, the yeas are 53. The nays are 47. 3/5 of the Senate duly chosen and sworn not having voted in the affirmative, the motion is not agreed to.
19: So Democrats have rejected legislation that would have required voter ID and banned stock trading for members of Congress.
20: Why would they do that?
19: Well, so it continues to roll for them.
21: Well, you can't. It's hard to fight the oligarchy when you don't have insider trading ability. You can't have that.
19: Every Democrat senator voted against the bill. Everyone.
21: Yeah, because there'll be no consequences from their constituents. Even though 80% of America want voter ID, including Democrats, it's like 75% of Democrats, those very same Democrats will still vote. I mean, sadly, what choice do you have? As a Republican, I mean, we're going to vote Republican, right? Have they passed voter ID? Nope. Despite the fact that 85% of them, no.
20: They don't want it either.
21: And so who do you vote for? I don't know. Yeah. I mean, I hate to say that, but I'm so disheartened and just disgusted by this entire Congress and both parties, to be honest. They could do this through reconciliation with a majority of votes.
20: Of course they could. They don't want to.
21: In a millisecond. That's exactly how they crammed Obamacare through.
20: Yep. Yeah.
21: And all those people that are complaining about, oh my God, my health care costs are so high. You can go right back to Obama and Obamacare. We told you that exactly this would happen. The subsidies would run out because they front-loaded this thing. Exactly what they did. They pulled the smoke and mirrors. We were out there calling it out, as a lot of other institutions were. They put 10 years of revenue first. They waited 4 years, and then they started the expenditures. And now all those subsidies have run out. The revenues are gone, and it's nothing but – and guess who foots the bill? You do. Mm-hmm. It's out, and our insurance costs are outrageous. And to be honest with you, these insurance companies – now they're just playing games, especially on the Medicare side. I know we're going to catch up with, I think, Brian Faraci at some point. But it's like every year now, it seems like there's a wholesale change of some sort. As if, is there no concern for your customers anymore? You're just going to completely say, that plan, that's out. You're gone. Pick something else now. It's like, it's got to be, I'm not looking forward to that at all.
19: They'll front load everybody up, get everybody over, and then when the bills come, they're like, okay, we're done.
20: and then they'll blame somebody else for it.
19: I mean,
21: it's awful.
19: And we won't single out any one single insurance company, but you pay your premiums for 35 years, you get in an accident, and every single insurance company will fight you to not pay you.
20: Of course.
21: Well, that's ridiculous. Too. Yep. I mean, whether it's healthcare, whether it's home and auto, whether it's, it doesn't matter. It's just, it's so ridiculous.
19: Yep.
21: It's frustrating.
19: Well, there's a new energy bill coming in New York. So good news. New York is going to get cleaner. It's going to get better.
20: It's going to get greener. It's going to get freer.
19: Especially those of us that live in Western New York here, we are going to benefit big time from this bill that they just pushed through here.
21: Sweet.
19: Yeah, you'll like it.
5: I also seen snow blowers.
7: Yes, we do see snow blowers.
5: Through you, Madam President, would the sponsor continue to yield?
7: Do you continue to yield?
22: Yes.
7: Senator yields.
5: Have you ever used an electric snowblower?
19: They laugh.
7: I have not.
19: No.
5: Am I also seeing
19: electric snowblowers? No more gas snowblowers in New York State.
21: Are you serious?
19: All electric. Yeah, that's what the bill says. So.
21: Oh, perfect.
19: Yeah, that's good.
21: I love that, though. Have you ever used one yourself?
19: No.
21: No, I don't actually blow snow. I live in an apartment complex in Manhattan. Oh, okay.
19: I live in a gated community where they do it for me.
21: Exactly. Please make my driving laws without ever having owned a car, right?
19: Oh, my gosh.
21: It's just preposterous.
19: Imagine a snowstorm and an electric. First of all, some of the snowstorms here, I mean,
21: you have
19: a hard time getting a big old gas one through.
20: Sure.
19: There, right?
20: What about when you lose power and there's a snowstorm?
21: Yeah, what about having no power? I mean, what are you going to do? You blow part of your driveway and that's it? You're out of juice and there's no more batteries and you can't recharge it. That's brilliant. Yeah. Brilliant. It's just like the gas stoves. Natural gas is one of the cleanest forms of energy. Why can't we have natural gas stoves? It's the most preposterous thing. We have these awful solar fields, which are people hate these things. I mean, we post something on Twitter, and it lights up like hundreds of comments.
19: They look ridiculous. They don't produce power.
20: They destroy the environment.
21: It's 1% of the power in New York State. We're destroying farmland and whatnot. And as a result, our electric bills are ridiculously high. It's not just the taxes we pay in New York. It's not just the sales tax of 9% and the income tax of 8-9%. And the registration fees and the inspection fees and all that stuff, they stick every little spot that they can take money from you. They're doing it. So look at your electric bill. Look at the surcharges. Look at was it NYSERDA that has a $2 billion slush fund? I mean, it's just disgusting. That's your money. It's our money. I want my money back. It's just it's outrageous.
19: We'll talk
21: but everywhere.
19: Norman.
21: Electric, natural gas, everywhere you look, they're nickel and diming, taking a little bit more. There's nothing left to tax. Well, the tolls are raising, I guess.
20: They'll find something. Don't challenge them on that. Glenn.
19: Yeah, there was a good list. I'll have to find it. It was somebody put a list together of what you're voting for in November, and it was all the taxes in New York State. And even somebody like me, we talk about it all the time. I'm like, wow, when you put it on paper like that, it was there was tax after tax after tax. Like, wait a minute. Is there any money left? Oh, no.
20: Well, Glenn, you talk about all these solar farms you're putting in.
21: Everything.
20: Yeah. Look at, go look at your electric bill. We're subsidizing all these solar farms they're putting in.
21: That's what I'm talking about. It's outrageous.
19: That's why they're putting them in. That's why they're putting, these people know that they're not producing any energy.
20: It's not about energy. It's about the grift.
19: They don't care. They don't care.
20: Well, Hochul's getting a kickback.
19: Yeah.
21: And what's worse is some of these companies are Canadian companies. How do you feel about that,
20: Most of them are.
21: Most of them are. How do you feel about that?
19: Well, we owe it to them, Glenn.
21: They're destroying our farmland, right? Haven't they done enough to our farmers by having tariffs that were 100%?
19: Trump's been mean to him.
21: It's crazy.
19: Yeah. And somebody the other day say, well, I can't buy Canadian wine. I'm like, do you buy Canadian wine? Like, is
20: where do they make that?
19: First of all, I don't know. Yeah. Like, I guess.
21: I think that's called beer.
19: Is that it is. Exactly.
21: Labatt. Like, you're talking like most of Canadian, like that Canadian wine? Is that what you thought?
19: There are vineyards up there. Niagara on the Lake is beautiful. I'm like, is that like a thing? I'm like, so why can't you buy it? Well, I don't know if they're not selling. I'm like, I don't think you know what you're talking about. I'm like, I think you can still go up there and buy. If there's a tariff on it, well, then maybe you should talk to them about not tariffing our wine when we sell it to them. How about that? Right.
21: Well, like, one of the wine dealers up there was talking about how bad it is between provinces. And he was over, I think, in Alberta or something. And he was like, it's still cheaper with 50% tariff. It's still cheaper for me to sell into the United States than it is for me to sell to Ontario. Because they were the Ontario Provincial Liquor Authority is marking up the alcohol by 75%.
19: Wow.
21: 75%. That's how bad it will get in the States if we keep voting for Democrats. Because,
19: for sure.
21: Like I said, you look at your electric bill, it'll be, we're going to tax this, we're going to tax this, we're going to tax your alcohol, we're going to add another gas tax, we're going to add another.
19: It's always going to be red budget, green budget, right? Whatever they can go after and grab. You know, remember during COVID, they left, they closed everything down except you could go to a liquor store because they didn't want people who were addicted to alcohol to go into relapses or whatever, right? But what does that tell you? That tells you that they know that that's an annuity for them, right? Sure. That's a cash flow. So, all right, these people are addicted to it. We're just going to continue to, 50 cents here, 75 cents here. So what? Your beer costs more, or your wine costs more, right? So when they're out of stuff, they'll come back around. They've done that. You know, they've run out of stuff. You look at the taxes on some of the things that they've gone back to, and we'll talk more about it. The tolls are increasing again.
20: Of course they are.
19: How many times are they going to increase before the Democrats realize that you were lied to, right? Always easier, by the way, they'll to trick learn. People than to un-trick
20: they'll never figure
19: people.
20: It out.
19: I'm not saying you trick people. Please, Democrats. Financial guys to trick. No. What I'm telling you is you've been lied to and you don't want to believe you've been lied to. They lied to you and said they're going to help you because you're poor. They've lied to you and said they're going to fight for the middle class. They've lied. They've lied to you and said they're going to improve the environment by these stupid solar panels. Lie, lie, lie, lie, lie, lie, lie. Look at the facts. Look at the outcomes. They don't want to believe it. It's harder to unconvince these people than it is to convince them. I'm telling you, they don't want to believe it right now. They don't want to believe that Democrats told you years ago that it would be a temporary tax to drive up and down your throughway. They don't want to believe it.
20: Some people like being lied to.
19: They
20: just enjoy
19: it. I don't think they like being lied to. I just think they, in their brain, it is so hard to unconvince people. Right. Like, I mean, we being in the money management business, we've run into people throughout the years that have won the Spanish lottery. I'm like, you didn't. Did you play the Spanish lottery? No.
21: Man.
19: Like what? So what happened? Well, I sent them in a check. Oh, no. And I know sort of deep down in some of these people's hearts, like, okay, of course, we'll get brought in from like law firms. Hey, can you please help these people? Right. Or accounting firms. Can you please help these people? And I'm like, you've been lied to. You've been tricked. No, I don't think I was. They don't want to believe that they have been tricked. The Democrat Party has done a wonderful job of putting down the football, moving it again. And these people continue to show up and kick it. It's unreal.
21: Well, they've got all the media. It's easy to do when you own all the media. Sure. And you can, and the propaganda from more, again, I use that guy in Carolina as the example. He calls it red pilled. He was, he said, I wake up in the morning, I would watch, ABC, NBC. It doesn't matter. Whatever the morning news was, I'd get the story on how bad ICE was, let's just say. And then on my way to work, I would get, I'd listen to my podcast, liberal podcast about the latest, ICE murder of, some innocent person who just happened to be in the wrong place at the wrong time, right? Then I would get my news alerts from New York Times when I was at work about, how ICE, gunned down somebody in a car. And that's the headline, right?
19: Yeah.
21: And then I'd get home at night and I'd watch the nightly news and it would be the same. And so all day long, I'm getting the same story reinforced over and over and over. And of course, you never see the full clip, right? Because right. the news organizations, they cut out the more important part. Like, they only show the point when she gets shot, not the point where she gasses the vehicle, or not the point where you know, he jumps into the skirmish between ICE officers and you know, somebody they're trying to apprehend, right? They don't show any of that. They just show the outcome. You know, it's just incredible.
19: Yeah. Even when they show the outcome, then the people do not want to believe they've been lied to.
21: No, they will not. When they show when they see the whole clip, it's like, well, but that's just one clip. All the others were murder. Like,
19: all
21: the
19: other ones. Yep.
21: Even in the face of actual data, like, you know, that for the longest time, with the whole Black Lives Matter, the whole narrative was officers around the country are just gunning down innocent black people all over the place.
19: No reason at all. Yep.
21: So we have to have body cams also. And then we get the statistics. It was 11 the 1 year. 11, which is not a lot. I mean, considering how many apprehensions of thousands and thousands and thousands, right? And all of them, by the way, I think 10 out of 11, you know, they had weapons. You know,
8: it was justified.
19: Right. Let's take a quick break, guys. Mike Lomas, Glenn Wiggle, Ron Boscow in the studio. We are the Financial Guys, place where politics meets money. And if you need us throughout the week, folks, 833-FIN-GUYS. 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And then Required Minimum Distribution in Rochester. 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We'll be back.
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22: A so-called AI kill switch will be required for all Frontier AI developers starting in November. Governor Kathy Hochul made that announcement on Friday, saying that the switch is required for any AI developers registering with a state portal for RAISE Act compliance. Some AI developers, though, say that a switch may sound easy but could cause harm to businesses or others that use their models. The University of Rochester Medical Center has agreed to another short-term contract extension with unionized caregivers. 1199 SEIU and SEIU Local 200 United represent about 2,000 workers at Strong and URMC's River Campus, but have been without a contract since early August. And a man who pleaded guilty to stealing almost $8,500 in baseball bats from the Victor Dix House of Sport is looking at up to 4 years in prison. William Clark Jr. was sentenced to 2 to 4 years in prison after police last year recognized him trying to remove sensors from a bat and concealing it under his clothes. I'm Anthony Panazowicz.
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24: This afternoon, mostly sunny, the high today 63, clear to partly cloudy, chilly night tonight, low 41, partly sunny day tomorrow, the high 68, and then sun and clouds, a windy day on Monday, the high 59. I'm Steve Williams on Rochester's News Weather and Traffic Station, News Radio Wham 1180.
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1: Oh, we may have to do that.
2: Mr. Polkart,
3: your girlfriend.
2: Domestic abuse mom. You shouldn't beat your friends just because they want to go out to lunch.
0: Of all the people.
2: Oh my God.
0: Who have been quarantined. Will wear.
2: I wonder if.
3: There's still people wearing masks out there.
2: I know. I feel bad. That is a mental illness.
3: It's a mental illness.
2: You want to have a conversation with them, but you don't want to come across. Like, I want to be like, have you ever talked or learned about immune systems and how they're built? Like, I mean,
3: well, interestingly, you say that because they did a study recently in the Netherlands that found that somewhere over they're always doing these things in the Netherlands somewhere, Denmark or whatever. They found that kids that played in dirt growing up had a much better immune system. 100%. And so now they're, because what they were, the study was looking at different playgrounds. You know, they sanitize all these playgrounds, right? It used to be when we were kids, you know, you get scratched by the rusty metal when you fall in the dirt, right?
2: That's right.
3: You know, then they changed them to
1: the slide on the way down.
3: Yeah. Well, then they changed them to, you know, these nice, you know, cushioned bottom, right? They put the tire chips in or whatever. And
2: kids have all their teeth now.
3: Not good for kids. Not good for them. Anyway. Sure.
2: Did you actually like the slide though? No.
1: I was daring the other kids to do it. Like, I dare you to lick that slide.
2: Well, I always go back to our interview with Dr. Erickson, frontline COVID doctor, who said the worst thing you could do is bottle people up like this. And he talked about immune systems. And I remember him talking about, he goes, hey, you know, your grandmother, you know, when you were little, Mike and Glenn, you know, when food fell on the floor and you were at grandma's house, did you eat it? And he knew the answer was yes, right? There was no 5-second rule. Right? It was like a 50-minute rule. And it, like,
1: whoever got it first, you were the dog, right?
2: Yeah, the 50-minute rule was after 50 minutes, you get to wash the hot dog down and re-eat it.
3: Yeah.
2: Before 50 minutes, the rocks are included, right?
3: Yeah.
2: But somehow that generation all lived to be 95,
1: right?
2: They all lived to be 100. And half of them were smoking Marlboro Reds.
1: That's right.
2: All of them were for decades in buildings which were just consumed by
1: asbestos and smoke and everything else.
2: All lived to be 100, right? You know why? Because their immune systems were unbelievable. Yeah. They did have friends that were licking the slide.
1: Yeah, absolutely.
2: And they did have friends that got sick. And that sickness caught on to them. And by the time they were 70 or 80, it was like, my immune system rocks.
1: Nothing could touch them at that point.
2: My They're God.
3: Both proof. My grandmothers were 95. They were both like 94, 95.
2: That's worst incredible. Thing you could do is bottle up a kid. I see these parents that walk on the airplane and the little guy's got a face mask on, face diaper wrapped around his head. I'm like, oh my gosh.
3: Not to mention, I think breathing, they say, studies have shown that breathing back in that same carbon dioxide that you're breathing out all
1: even
3: day
1: worse
3: long.
1: For you. It's worse for you.
2: Even worse. We have to find an interview because he was spot. We were like a month into COVID.
3: May.
2: It was so awesome. Was it May?
3: Early May.
2: Like he
3: second
2: was
3: week of May.
2: Remember he talked about touching. He goes, well, these people wear these face masks. Yeah. We called them diapers, and they were diapers, you know. And there were some good ones. I mean, like I always said, like we should have rated them.
3: Yeah.
2: You know, Sabres ones, Bills ones. You know,
3: well, there was Alyssa really Milano's good knit one was my favorite.
2: Oh, yeah. That was up there.
3: That was a top fiver. Giant gaps in the knitting. Like, you can't be this stupid. It's like, what are you blocking? You're not blocking anything. You're not blocking raindrops, for God's sakes, let alone bacteria.
2: Nothing will ever top the one with the slit in it so the kids can play their music. Nothing.
3: I mean, honest to God, what planet were we on? We're adults that were teaching these orchestras in these high schools.
2: Yeah.
3: How did you not say, I'm just not doing this? I mean, seriously?
2: Right.
1: I mean, drink the Kool-Aid. Their unions
3: you gotta drink
1: them
3: the Kool-Aid. It is propaganda.
2: They didn't want to think they were lied to, Glenn.
3: It is propaganda. Speaking of which, let me play this clip.
2: How do I send my kid up there like that?
3: I wouldn't have done it. I wouldn't do it. Anyway, this is a clip from NBC, right? 2024 and 2026. Same guy, same story, different spin, right? Incredible how these guys work.
4: The latest numbers from the FBI, which come from cities, by the way, the FBI doesn't make these numbers up, showed that violent crime overall declined by a rate of 3% in 2023. The Republicans and others are pushing the narrative that this data is wrong, that crime is somehow up when it's down. Violent crime has declined significantly over the last few years and appears to be continuing to decline. It's a good news.
3: Okay, that's 2024. Let me finish 2024.
4: Story,
3: okay.
4: It's too bad that not everybody is prepared to accept it. Sources are
3: telling. It's a good news story in 2024, yeah. Right?
2: Everybody should accept it.
3: Now hey, Glenn, it's 2026.
1: Is that Fusion Ken Delanian?
3: I think it is.
4: Wow. It says there's no larger number of fugitives or arrestees being taken off the street. It's just simply a numbers game. It was remarkable to hear Kash Patel really lean into these stats, which our sources say are basically bogus. These stats do not reflect additional suspects being taken off the streets, is what our sources are telling us. These stats just don't add up. And Patel is claiming credit for things that really aren't.
3: So before, you know, 2024, the stats were right on. The whole idea that they weren't reporting these crimes is crazy. Crime is really down when Biden was running for re-election or was going to, whatever. But now we have no faith in these stats at all.
2: Where the numbers did get manipulated is crime was way up during COVID, right? Way up. You had the Democrats, as we came back out of COVID, saying, look at how much better stuff. It's 3% lower than the year before. Yeah, but it was 50% higher the year before, right?
3: Right.
2: There was some manipulation there. Well, are we back but on where I would say more normal? Oh, yeah. No, they're scum.
3: Like, you know, there's no faith in these numbers. And now it's like, you know, or before it was like, these numbers are spot on. They're coming from cities that can't be manipulated. And then 2 years later, it's like, nope, we have no faith in these numbers at all. We don't think these are even right.
1: Anytime you hear that guy's voice, you know whatever comes out of his mouth is BS. He's the voice of the deep state. He was the one that pushed the Russian collusion thing so bad and was in the pocket of Fusion GPS. That's why I call him Fusion Kendallian.
3: They're all in the pocket.
2: Fusion GPS. By the way, just tuning in, you got Mike Lowe, Miss Glenn Wiggle, Ron Moscow, Place Where Money Meets Politics. Did I say politics meets money before? I'd change it up.
3: Politics meets money. Yeah.
2: Sorry. I don't know.
1: Keep you on your toes.
2: What is going on? Yeah. I did this interview one time, Channel 7. I'll never forget. And I thought I nailed it, right? Like out of the park. I came back like smiling. I was like skipping. And Glenn's like, it was an awesome interview, except that you had the horse and the cart reversed. I'm like, darn it.
3: It's like, you don't want to put the horse before the cart. No, I think you do. I think you actually do want to put the horse in front of the cart.
1: That's a rear engine cart.

0: doing that workshop on November 4th?
1: Charlie and Anthony.
0: Charlie and Anthony. So require minimum distribution in Rochester, November 4th. For those of you in Rochester, you're all over us. We need more workshops. Need more workshops. Really good opportunity if you are taking your required minimum distribution and just putting it into somewhere maybe that's not working as efficiently as you'd like it to, or you're just not sure about how to take them, where to take them. Required minimum distribution workshop in Rochester, November 4th, 6:15. Is that at our office as well?
1: Yes, same thing. And Micah and David Moore will be there as well.
0: Mike and David Moore as well. So full house, a lot of good information. They'll always stick around after and answer any financial questions you have. 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And don't forget about Medicare. A lot of breaking news. We're going to have Brian Faraci on in the next hour. Brian will pop by and talk a little bit about Medicare. Crazy changes last year. So if you didn't make, you know, if you sort of blew off last year and like, oh, I should have looked at my stuff and I didn't, or maybe stuff happened after, you know, I would tell you, we've got certified experts at our office. 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Am I covered? 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
3: On the advice of counsel, I respectfully decline to answer based upon my rights under the Fifth Amendment to the Constitution.
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5: 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Go ahead, ask me a question.
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0: All right, welcome back. Mike Lomas, Ron Wafkow, Glenn Wiggle. In studio with us, Brian Faraci, head of our Medicare team. And tis the season for that. So we're going to spend a little bit of time here. I do want to, we talked the other day, you are hosting a show now in the Syracuse market, right?
14: Yeah. Thanks for having me on. We have a show that we're doing all October on Sunday mornings in Syracuse, and it's going to be all Medicare talk, all the the big changes happening in Central New York this year.
0: So I think maybe

0: ESPN too, we can coordinate a time for him to host this show and literally just open it up. You know, maybe he's got Brian and Phil on and just open it up for Medicare questions.
1: You know? Some pretty big shoes to fill if I'm going to host your guys' show.
0: Huge shoes. Huge. Huge. You know what they say about guys with big shoes?
1: I do.
2: Big mouths.
0: They're more expensive. Yeah, big mouths. That's right. So real quickly, you know, it is a season for this. A lot of changes going on, right? There was a ton of changes last year, and I thought, oh, no, maybe you guys will get a quiet season, but it looks like
1: it's
0: maybe not.
1: It's going to be more quiet here in the Buffalo and Rochester markets, not as many drastic changes as last year. Central New York and the eastern part of New York is getting hit real hard, kind of like we did the past couple years. But we do have breaking news that just came out a couple days ago, so I'm glad I was able to hop on with you guys today. Roswell Park and Univera just completed their contract for Medicare Advantage plans. Nice. And there is only one plan that Univera has that is going to be in network with Roswell Park.
0: Wow. So if you need help at Roswell,
1: there's only one plan to choose from that is allowed. And more than likely, based off our book of business and, you know, what the market says, is not too many people are on that plan. So if you do need to make that change, now is the time to do so.
0: Wow. Let me ask you this. What if I'm healthy, I'm feeling good now, but I need to make a change in 3 months,
1: so
0: 4 months.
1: January 1st to March 31st is our buffer period. That's the open enrollment period. And you're able to make a one-time election change during that time frame as well.
0: So can everybody do that no matter what?
1: Anyone can do that.
0: Even if what if I signed up wrong the first time I ever got Medicare?
1: No worries. Doesn't matter. It's like your get out of jail free card.
0: Okay, but that's only the first quarter.
1: Only the first quarter and only one time. So you don't have to rush right now because you think you might need services. We want to hold tight.
0: Well, what if something happens in July?
1: July, you're stuck.
0: So can anybody make changes in July?
1: Yes. If you're a member of EPIC, New York State EPIC program allows a one-time election. And then there are special enrollments throughout the year. We had one this past year for gun violence in New York. We had one for weather over the winter.
0: For gun violence. Give me a break. They turned that into a Medicare sign up. Wow.
1: Anything that they can.
0: Anything to do votes. Yeah. Huh? Wow. Yeah. Gun violence. Hey, let's give you a Medicare sign up. Oh, yeah, okay.
1: So they say because of the gun violence.
0: That's almost as dumb as when Biden said you should get vaccinated because a hurricane's coming in.
1: Like, yeah, right. Oh,
3: can you really say that?
0: Yeah. Oh, yeah. Well, I'll find that one for you, Ron. Jeez, I didn't know that. Yeah, could have been a great trivia question for you.
1: They say people are unable to get out of the house because of the gun violence that's happening, so they allow a special enrollment for people to sign up at a later date.
0: To be honest with you, in places like Chicago where the Democrats have run for years, the east side of Buffalo, I get it.
1: It's like a shooting gallery over there.
0: I wonder what party's in charge of all that. I wonder who has the mayor's office, the board, school boards. Anyway.
3: Got to be the Working Families Party.
0: Got to be the conservatives.
2: Yeah. I love that. I love the work.
0: Got to be the Working Families. Yeah, they're just too busy working.
1: Back to the Roswell stuff. Again, we're looking at one plan with Univera that's going to be allowed at Roswell Park for Medicare Advantage. There's no new news on Highmark or Independent Health. There's been no leeway breakage there as far as getting them on board. And Aetna's contract, this is a big one. Aetna's contract is up from what I hear at the end of 2027. So that could leave another
0: big changes.
1: Yeah, big changes.
0: Yeah, maybe
1: thousands
0: not.
1: Of people possibly without additional coverage to Roswell.
0: What I'm always amazed with is, you know, it's a big decision. A lot of people have spent, you know, tons and tons of tax money throughout the years. You know, I said the same thing with Social Security, right? Like, they've taken your money, they've set up these plans. And of course, what they'll do with folks like the financial guys is say, oh, look at them talking about the government plans. Well, that's the system you put in place, genius. You know, like, I would much rather have told all these people for the last 40 years, keep your money and invest it. Because they'd all be multimillionaires at this point if they did the right thing with it, right?
3: Well, they wouldn't need government then.
0: What power would
3: the government have?
0: That's right. They'd be able to buy their own policies and pay their own way. But so this is a system we got, and you got to do what and try to maximize and optimize it the best you can. I can see what I'm surprised at is the amount of people that just don't do anything. Like, don't even look at it. Like, really? Just, you know, I would think
2: it's
0: worth
2: it.
0: You
2: got to be healthy to do that. You got to be healthy. Yeah. Only if you're not going to the doctor.
0: Even if you are healthy, and I, you know, you're a hockey guy, your little guy plays hockey. Wayne Gretzky used to say, I would always move to where the puck was going. And with Medicare, exactly. I always think, like, gosh, it's not about, if you're healthy, that's wonderful, right? That's what you want. But what if you're not healthy? Like, do you know anything about what your plan covers? Are you signing up the right way so you can make changes in July as opposed to having to wait to January?
1: You might not be on any medications or see the doctor very often, but who can't use additional dental or vision or stuff to keep your body healthy? Because your eyes and your teeth play a huge role in your health. So there are plans that won't give you any additional dental. Are you on one of those plans? Is your dental being cut this year, like many companies are cutting back on dental? So we want to try to maximize all the benefits you've worked your entire life for that the government says, oh, yeah, now you can have these benefits.
0: It's always funny to me that some of the people that have never paid taxes understand those systems better than the people that did pay the taxes the whole time, right? Like, you paid for this. Like, get your money back. Like, at least that's the system they set up. We didn't set it up. They set it up. Got to be able to optimize it and play it the best you can. Tell me a little bit about, you know, your guys' schedule. You have Rochester, Batavia, of course, Williamsville, New York, Syracuse.
1: Syracuse is a big one this year.
0: These people need help. They can either pop into one of those offices or do it Zoom, remote.
1: Yeah, Zoom, right? Phone. I mean, any way to get the review done. Sometimes it's as easy as just a quick phone call to review a couple doctors' medications. Hey, your plan is still good for next year. Stay put. Or, hey, I think we need to, you know, shift gears and go this route instead.
0: Yeah. And before we let him go, you had some questions. And Ann never has a mic, which I don't understand. And then she'll yell at us and she'll say, you should have asked this question or that question. And if we don't get Ann's question answered, then I'm going to be in trouble.
1: I wasn't prepped for this. I hope she doesn't ask me anything difficult.
0: 833 Finn Guys, by the way, if you want to get on their schedule, Rochester, Batavia, Buffalo, Williamsville, New York, Esther Goulias's office during the enrollment season. Chris will be at EG Tax office.
1: Chris is there a couple days a week. Yeah.
0: So
1: he's doing a great job over there.
0: Zero reason why not to pop in. And if you said, look, I can't even drive, that's okay. We can do a phone conference with you. We can do a call.
4: So my question is that...
0: we're out of time. Sorry.
4: So if somebody doesn't pay attention to this because they turn 65 and they're like, oh, you know, it doesn't make a difference. What does I've heard that there is a penalty that kind of follows you for your life if you don't pay attention to this. And that's why it's like it's so important, right?
1: Yep. So the rule of thumb is you or your spouse have to be an active employee and have to work for a company with more than 20 employees in order to opt out of Medicare or, you know, push it down the road until you decide to retire.
0: So they're forcing you to take it, which is sort of crazy, right? Like as a taxpayer, like, I don't need it. I don't, like, if somebody says, I don't want it, I got my own plan, I like it better. Nope, you're signing up for this, whether you like it or not.
1: I could work for a company that only has 6 employees, and they could pay my entire benefit package for me. I wouldn't have to pay a penny out of pocket, but once I turn 65...
4: Any
0: idea why it's 20 employees? Like, what's the deal with 20?
1: I have no idea.
0: No.
1: Okay. I don't know.
0: Nor do they.
2: Medicare decided that's what it is.
4: Yep. Like, so you're not paying any premium for anything. Your company's paying for it, and then all of a sudden you turn 65 and you get penalized. And
1: you have to pay for Medicare.
2: Well, you got to now start. You got to go on the Medicare and start paying the Medicare.
4: This is the thing, you guys. Everybody just come and see Brian and his team because everyone's different, and that's what the whole.
0: Well, that's what, and it's a complimentary consultation. Right. It's like, look at least you walk out of there with some kind of peace of mind. And I cannot stress it. Look at doing money management for 30 years. Glenn and I and Ron, we've seen the flows, right? Meaning, why are you taking $8,000 a month out of your account right now? I need it for healthcare. Yep. Well, did you see if you could change plans? Well, I never signed up for it right the first time when I turned 65. So now I got to wait until January. Meanwhile, you know, somebody who's never paid an ounce in taxes, they've figured out the whole system and they're switching to this other plan that will cover their drugs. It's like,
1: give them the extra benefits, grocery cards, things like that. There's a ton of extra benefits that are available to people. Yeah.
0: It is. You've got to understand where the puck's going, not where it's been. Yep. You know, Wayne Gretzky was very, very great at that. Like, look at, I'm winning because I know where it's going, not because where it's been.
1: Exactly.
0: And I say the same is true with this stuff. It's like, you got to understand where it's going. God forbid something happens. Money management, 30 years, we get to see everything. We've seen the whole phase from starting people to the, hey, I'm going to start a family, to now worried about mom and dad and kids going off to college. And all of a sudden, mom and dad get sick like that. Yep. Right. It's like, everything's great. And then it's not. And that's when you need to make sure you understand what's happening.
1: Hey, I saw it firsthand happen with my own family members who are in Florida half the year where, you know, they had a spout of, you know, bad luck as far as health goes. And luckily we had game planned long before and made sure they were going to be in the right plan in case something like that happened.
0: Yeah. Yeah. 833, any workshops or no? No time for workshops. Sign up for an appointment.
1: Yeah. Appointments only. We want to make sure that everyone gets individualized attention and, you know, we want to make sure everyone's in the right plan that suits them.
0: Yeah, absolutely. 833 Fin Guys, plenty of coverage, whether it's Williamsville, New York, EG Tax. The EG Tax is at the Colton.
1: Yeah, Colvin Boulevard.
0: Colvin Boulevard. So you can see Chris Moody in there. If they want to see Chris at EG Tax, they still call 833 Fin Guys, right?
1: Yeah, call us. We'll schedule the appointment.
0: Set up a time, 833 Fin Guys. Batavia, we can help. Rochester, we know you're going to be busy. Phil is going to be booked up like crazy. I'm telling you, folks, get on board early. Do not wait until the end of the time frame. And I will say this and answer this. Just call them because we've got independent AHIP certified experts. And when you're getting your Medicare advice, like I always cringe when I hear people go, oh, my brother-in-law is into money management. I'm like, doesn't he own a paint store? Like, I mean, like, you know, and people say the same about Medicare. Yeah. It's like, yeah, well, my, you know, my uncle knows a lot about Medicare. Does he? Is he an AHIP certified rep? You know, yeah.
1: This year, more important than ever, is this has always been a thing with insurance carriers that they can put a cap on how many enrollments they accept.
0: Ooh,
1: this really? Year, I hear that they are putting in place like, hey, we're only going to allow X amount of applications. So anything past that point, they can deny applications. So
0: wow.
1: Get in interesting. Early this year.
0: Wow. So
2: too many crickets. It gets worse and worse.
0: Wow. Yeah. So, all right. So you got to definitely get on board early, 833 Fin Guys. Any final words before we let you go here?
1: I'm going to get back to work, actually.
2: You're going to start working.
0: Well, it's this time of year. It's Monday.
1: Saturday. I have to work all weekend, guys.
0: Monday through Sunday with the Medicare enrollment season. It's funny because it all of a sudden, like, time goes by so fast, and it's all of a sudden like, okay, it's fall again. It's Medicare. And then do you guys really, I mean, honestly, sometimes people here at midnight, 1 o'clock in the morning.
2: Yep.
0: We had an alarm, an alarm, but somebody said a sensor went off last year. You know, we've got all the alarm stuff and all that. And somebody said, I think it was Sue. Somebody said, Mike Zimmer said alarm went off or something, not an alarm, but like, why did the cameras go off at 4:30 in the morning? And it was Brian Janik coming in to start work.
3: Yeah, so enjoy your last weekend of freedom before the 80 hours a week.
1: My wife's happy I'm not at home too often this time of year.
3: Yeah, she doesn't have to make dinner for you.
0: Yeah. Don't say that. Then our wives are going to make us do Medicare now. 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

0: The auto dealers who produce Rochester's Winter Auto Show saying they are permanently discontinuing it. The event dates back to 1908, but the auto dealers say the changing industry means it's now better to ask customers to visit their various dealerships. Governor Hochul wants change to New York rape laws after news of the Cornell case. State law makes it hard for prosecutors to prove a victim did not consent to sex if she had consumed alcohol and drugs, as was the case at the Cornell frat house. The governor says this shouldn't matter. Rochester residents are being asked to help shape new gun violence data. City council leaders and the Rock Against Gun Violence Coalition are holding a public forum today until 2 p.m. at the Arnett Branch Library. Next updates in 30 minutes. Breaking news anytime. I'm Bud Lowell.
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2: This afternoon, mostly sunny. The high today, 63. Clear to partly cloudy, chilly night tonight, low 41. Partly sunny day tomorrow, the high 68. And then sun and clouds, a windy day on Monday, the high 59. I'm Steve Williams on Rochester's News Weather and Traffic Station, News Radio WHAM 1180.
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7: Let's go, Algie! Let's go, Algie! Let's go!
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10: 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My choice! My choice!
11: The only place where money meets politics.
12: I can't believe this country did this again.
11: And now, here's the Financial Guys.
13: Alrighty, welcome back. Mike Lomas, Go and We Go Financial Guys, the place where money meets politics. Ann keeps a clock for us just so we sort of keep on track here and we make sure we hit the top and bottom of the hour because we'll just keep talking. And the clock was like, I don't know.
14: Stuck.
13: Didn't look like it was going. Yeah. So
15: I was waiting for you to start.
14: Whoa. I thought we did.
13: So I decided it would be a good idea because in our office, we do the radio show from the office because we have a studio here that I would grab a box of popcorn. We have popcorn Wednesdays. And then they leave the popcorn, they box it up. Most people will take it home to their kid, but every once in a while there's some laying around, and then Mike Lomas gets in.
14: That's if I don't get to it first.
13: I know. It's usually you, right? Whenever the leftovers, like, where's Lomas and Waskow? They'll take care of it. So Mike Lomas, Glenn Wiggle, Rob Waskow in studio with us, and we do. Well, you have been all over the place today. Maybe we'll talk a little bit about Canada. And, you know, Canada's getting still tough. Canada's still tough holding out the fight against
14: tough
13: America.
14: Tough talk up there.
16: Elbows up, guys. Elbows up.
14: Elbows up. Please.
13: Yeah. Well, we're just not going to sell you hockey sticks or Molson beer anymore.
14: Okay.
13: All right. We'll make our own hockey sticks. And we don't even like that type of beer anyways, most of us. So
14: yeah, it's not that good. We got better options. Like Canadian wine. You can drink that.
13: Yes. Canadian wine. So, Glenn, you had some clips. Let's play a clip. 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
14: So Canada, as my mom used to say, don't cut off your nose to spite your face. Canada is doing the best job that they can, as you said, Mike, to rake themselves over the coals. All they had to do, I mean, look, they were tariffing our farmers, you know, dairy and cheese and things like that, and to the tune of 80% to 100% some, right? It was, as Trump puts it, a very unfair deal. And he's right.
13: Yeah.
14: All they had to do was throw the president a bone. That's all he had to do. All he had to say, you know what? You're right, President Trump. You know, we should probably lower these tariffs a bit. We are concerned for our farmers because our taxes are so high and so difficult. So we got to protect them as best we can. So we can't go to zero, but we'll cut them in half. Okay.
13: Yeah.
14: And had they done that, no problem. What's going to happen to Canada, there's going to be industries that will be gone forever that will not, and I'm talking industries, not companies.
13: Yes. No, right.
14: Industries.
13: Right.
16: Like steel industry. They're already leaving.
14: Like steel. Yep. Like automotive supply, right?
13: Yep.
14: Because again, we've got clients that are now, their businesses are going crazy because they're getting so many orders now from GM. Those supply chains, And those suppliers that are reestablished in the States that are formerly in Hamilton or, you know, someplace in Ontario or Quebec or wherever, those won't come back. Once those supply chains are reestablished in the States and those businesses are built in the States, it's not going back to Canada where now you face this tariff risk or risk of just radical leftism, to be honest with you. And that's exactly what Carney is. Now, you can explain why Carney's a radical leftist. It's because he's surrounded himself with radical leftists, right? His right hand, literally, let me go back. I looked this up on Grok. I had to know who this was. His close inner circle aide, Maya Johnson, I think it's her name, Mia Johnson, Maya. She's an American. She worked on Hillary Clinton's 2016 campaign, right? She's including in the orbit of John Podesta. She later worked for Michael Bloomberg's political strategy firm, Hawkfish. She was pitched to run Joe Biden's 2020 campaign, right? She also has a donation. Reporting also ties her donations to the Biden-Harris campaign. She's a registered Democrat. Okay, now,
16: of course,
14: she joins the prime minister's office in February of 2026 as the senior advisor on Canada-U.S. stakeholder strategy, right? Then, in July of 2026, was given an additional role as chief operating officer, which is a new title, apparently, in Canada. So now, she's your new chief operating officer, who is a leftist who worked on the Hillary Clinton campaign along with John Podesta, right? That's who's advising Mark Carney. So it's not hard to figure out that you have somebody there who has, first of all, she's a U.S. citizen, could give a rat's behind about Canada.
16: What happens to Canada?
14: Doesn't care, right? This is all Trump derangement syndrome. 100%. And guess what? Carney is willing to roll you folks under the bus as long as he can, quote, get Trump, right?
16: Yep.
14: Just like our thug in New York, right? Same deal. All about getting Trump. The damage he's going to do will be permanent. Lasting.
16: Permanent.
14: Will be permanent.
16: Forever.
14: Yeah.
15: The best clip ever was Trump was with some of the auto industry and the Canadians, and they're talking about, you know, buying cars and buying steel and buying product from Canada. He goes, we don't want it. We're just going to buy American. They're all in the room. Like, they're just they're sitting like that. Like, are you guys, like, getting this?
14: Yeah. And Mark's like, whoa, wait a minute. Yeah. Now, hold on a second. He's like, no, we don't need it. We don't want it. So go to hell.
15: Right.
14: So now, Carney up there, his new plan, by the way, because, you know, along with Trump derangement syndrome comes Elon Musk derangement syndrome. He's now moving away from Starlink to a Canadian firm called Telestat. This is the funniest thing ever.
15: Telestat.
14: Elon Musk has over 11,000 satellites in orbit. Telestat has 15 outdated ones. So not only have they taken your guns away, right. Not only is he destroying your business, not only is inflation taxes out of control. By the way, not only has your GDP flatlined for the last decade.
15: You're going back to the VCR.
14: You're going back to AOL.
16: your internet's going bye-bye too.
15: Yeah. I'll show them. Still have these DVD players. I'm going to watch movies on
14: Trump. Brilliant. Take that, Trump.
16: And now he's not going to have internet. We don't have internet now. Listen.
15: Make your own hockey sticks.
16: Carney's not going to have to listen to his constituents complaining because they won't have any internet to complain on.
15: Canada is going to suffer for a long, long time, and they better get their act together quick. Because, like you said, man, you start building infrastructure in other places, that's not coming back. It's just not coming back. You know, and the strategic partnership with Canada should be very simple, as it should globally, right? Look at. You charge us nothing, we'll charge you nothing. We can compete fairly. We can use your resources. You can use our resources. It is not fair when Canada charges 30 to 300% and we're sitting here just, you know, getting whacked in the head.
16: Well, and the other thing they were doing too was they were importing Chinese steel, right? And then like putting a stamp on it and then selling it to us as Canadian steel. And Trump had a problem with this. He says, no, we don't want your cheap Chinese steel. This is not Canadian steel. It's Chinese.
15: Yeah.
16: Get it out of here. And they wouldn't want it. They didn't do it.
14: Yeah.
15: Oh my gosh.
14: Well, the amazing thing is the all these negotiations, though, they're being advised by a left-wing Democrat 100%. Who worked on the Clinton and wanted to work with the Biden campaign, who's a leftist, you know, whatever you want to, you know, global warming zealot, right?
15: Yeah. These are the same people that want electric snowblowers. Same people.
14: Yep. She has no interest. She doesn't represent your interests in Canada. She doesn't care what happens to your Canadian businesses. She doesn't care if your auto manufacturing suppliers go out of. She doesn't care because she's an American. And what happens in Canada is of no you know, consequence to her whatsoever.
15: She'll go back to her gated community. In you know, wherever, the Manhattan or whatever.
16: Northern Virginia, right? Yeah. Right outside
15: wherever
16: of DC,
15: she's from.
16: I'm sure.
15: Yeah, that's right. That's right. In her private,
14: amazing. You know,
15: in a blue state sponsored private jet or helicopter.
14: I'm sure. Yeah, it's crazy. Anyway, did you guys hear this one? Leaving Canada for a second, Massachusetts. Now, we already know that the robo-taxi is going to put Uber out of business, in my opinion. You know, yeah. Uber, by the way, they came out with a report recently that showed something like a sexual assault every 8 minutes in the period that they studied between like 2016 and 2022 or something like that. I don't have the exact study in front of you. You can look it up on your own. I'm not sure Google search.
16: I
14: love when people do that. They'll tweet us something
16: crazy.
14: Like, you didn't cite your source. You've got Google. Look it up, right?
15: Right.
14: I mean,
15: right.
14: It's you know, anyway.
15: Download ChatGPT or
14: yeah, whatever. There's a lot of them out there. Take your pick. But in Massachusetts now, as if the demise of Lyft and Uber wasn't going to be fast enough with the robo-taxi, right? Massachusetts now, Uber and Lyft drivers are now guaranteed at least $34.48 an hour for time spent picking up and transporting rides, effective January 15th this year, plus paid sick leave, health insurance stipends, and other benefits under the state's $174 million settlement.
15: We destroyed the taxi industry.
14: Yes.
15: Now we're trying to destroy that, right? So what is the next one will be these robots. They're working for free. These cars.
14: Well, you can't pay somebody $35 an hour to pick people up, plus benefits, plus sick pay, plus tips, leave, plus family leave, plus this. It doesn't gonna fly. Not when robo-taxi, by the way, is like $3 an hour. It's so... Yeah.
15: Well,
14: nobody
15: that'll
14: to
15: be
14: pay.
15: The next tax. That'll
14: there's
15: be
14: no
15: the
14: sick
15: next
14: day.
15: Tax.
14: Well, that'll be the liberal states will screw that up. They'll
16: but Glenn,
14: find
16: if
14: a
16: there's
14: way.
16: Only some evidence in the past of what raising these minimum wages to exorbitant levels, if there's only some history of that, you know, we could use that as an example.
15: I wish, Glenn. I wish.
14: Incredible.
15: I wish we could look back and say, did that work or not?
16: Right? Somewhere like Seattle, they should try that there and see how that works out first.
14: California worked out great there. Yeah. Amazing. Speaking of driverless things, robo-taxi and otherwise, this was Channel 4 reported this yesterday on their Twitter feed. A video sent to WIVB News after Sunday's Buffalo Bills game appears to show a Tesla driver asleep behind the wheel on a Western New York highway. News 4 cannot confirm the driver was asleep, but New York State Police say the video highlights the dangers of relying too heavily on driver assistance technology. Well, why is that such a danger, Mr. New York State Police? Because the insurance industry is lowering costs for people using the full self-driving or whatever you call it, full supervised driving, whatever it is.
15: That goes back to your story, by the way, Biden-Trump, because I guarantee that same story under Biden before Elon Musk came out and said he's going to help, you know, identify all the waste and the stolen goods and all the money.
14: Would have been a great
15: thing. That story would have been, see how great these are? Everybody should be driving these electric cars that can shut off.
14: But now it highlights the dangers. But why is it a danger? It's self-driving. You have robo-taxis out there completely self-driving. These things are self-driving. Why is it a danger? I mean, look.
15: If the guy was loaded behind the wheel and the car shut off, I mean, not that he should be. I'm not saying but that sounds like a safer deal that somebody is getting driven home by...
16: an illegal in an 80,000 pound rig that can't read English.
14: Could it get in an accident? Sure it could. But it's a lot less likely than human drivers when you look at the actual stats. God forbid we do any reporting, though. We're just going to go with the headline, right?
15: Yeah.
14: But I love the New York State Police. They're so concerned, right? Oh, my God. Oh, my God. This is the worst thing ever. No, it's not. The worst thing ever is people driving without full self-driving or supervised driving, whatever you want to call it, staring at their phones the whole time.
16: Right.
14: That's what should be scaring people.
15: That's
14: Not the Tesla self-driving ability. That should be welcomed by state police, honestly.
15: Tired on your phone, filling out paperwork.
14: Million distractions.
16: Yeah.
14: Right?
16: I saw a dude
14: the channel
16: a bowl
14: on the radio. All those
16: me?
14: Things.
16: Driving down the road.
15: Oh.
14: Eating a bowl of chili. All these things, right?
16: I saw a guy reading a newspaper.
15: Ah, Ron, that sounds really inappropriate.
14: But anyway, I just love how they spin this stuff now. It's like, oh, they're so concerned. They shouldn't be because they're safer than human drivers.
16: They have no issue with New York State handing out CDLs to these people that can't read or write English.
14: Yeah, maybe you should be more concerned about that. Let's worry about that, guys. So
15: tolls are going up, by the way. We did talk a little bit about this, but I just sort of highlighted it.
16: Gotta fund those CDLs, right?
15: And, you know, yeah. I mean, we get to that, but half of all households, by the way, in the state of New York are eligible for extra help with their energy bills. So right. A family of four making $162,000 now qualifies. That's a huge win, they say.
14: That's how bad it is in New York. In New York, even at $160,000 in income, you still struggle to pay your electric bills. You can't afford your electric bill. Welcome to New York. If that doesn't say it all right there, I don't know what does.
15: Right. You know, the state, by the way, that we were told, what are those windmills doing? Remember all those windmills? We were told, by the way, that once these windmills
16: killing birds,
15: you are going to absolutely see the benefits of all these windmills, right? We were told we're going to destroy the view of Lake Erie, destroy the view of some of the south towns,
16: reducing our excess bird population.
15: Totally worth it because our electric bills are going to go down. Did you say excess
14: bird population?
16: Yeah, it's reducing our excess bird population.
14: It's fitting the herd.
16: Yes,
15: one head at a time. Poor thing.
16: They're going to put them on the ground now because we got too many deer.
15: I would say you're right, but I don't see most of them turning. I think you'd have to actually turn the blade to actually hurt people.
16: Well, you have to use power for that, Mike, to get them spinning. So we don't want to do that.
15: So we have some of the most plentiful natural resources in the world.
14: Can't touch it.
15: We were told that the windmills would go in and that would help. That didn't. Now we're told the solar panels will be our savior. Yet the only answer they have is, well, we're going to give you some money back, which my argument is always, if that's the case, why don't you just cut taxes? You know, well, they want to. She likes to like say here, I took $100 out of your pocket and I'm going to give you $4 back in the form of a present.
16: Exactly. Oh, thank you. Yeah. Thank you so much. I appreciate it.
15: And I'm going to make this present announcement right before the midterm elections.
16: Isn't that convenient timing?
15: Yeah. So, you know what? You would be better off if you just got to keep your $100, but I'm going to give you $4 back and I'm going to wrap it in a pretty bow. Oh, by the way, I'm going to need another dollar back to get the bow. So you're only getting three. But what a joke. I mean, that is an absolute joke.
16: Well, they're already charging you for it. Look at your electric bill. Look at all the fees that are coming out to subsidize all this, quote, green energy that's not very green.
15: I have to find that. There was a buddy of mine who listed. He said, here's what you're voting for. And it was like taxes that I forgot about. Like, holy cow. Yep.
14: They sneak them in everywhere. They sneak them everywhere. There was a this I found the other day. This is U.S. Energy Secretary Chris Wright. He was quoted as saying, in the last 20 years, the world spent $10 trillion on wind, solar, and batteries. It hasn't made it to 3% of global energy. And it's just driven up prices.
15: Trillion percent.
14: Had we used that money to do more fracking? Had we used that money to build more refineries? Had we used that money to complete the Keystone Pipeline? Had we used that money for other initiatives that were energy
16: plants,
14: producing,
16: more dams,
14: the nuclear power plants, open some of those, right?
15: How about $9 trillion approach to do what you guys said, and then $1 trillion you can plant some trees and make it beautiful.
14: Yeah,
15: we'd all be better off.
16: Instead, they're clear cut and national and state forests to put in these solar farms.
15: It's absolute joke. Absolute joke. By the way, just tuning in, Mike Lomas, Glenn Wiggle, Ron Waskow, place where money meets politics. If you need us throughout the week, 833-FIN-GUYS, upcoming workshop. 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Look, you need help with your plan. And I would say when things get good and things get bad is when you really need financial planners. I see a lot of people doing this a long, long time. People make changes when the market's down. And I always say, boy, are you making changes when the market's up? Well, what do you mean? I mean, like, are you simply rebalancing? You know, the stock market, every single year the stock market does better, the likelihood of us having a correction is higher and higher and higher, right? It's just simple math. So every single time the market has these great years, are you rebalancing? Are you taking some money and setting it aside in your investment models and plans so when the next rainstorm comes, you've got galoshes and plenty of stuff to protect yourself and go out and buy? Those are the times to buy.
16: It's down.
15: If you haven't done any rebalancing, if you haven't done any planning, you've got nothing to use to buy. So important, by the way, we've had so many of our clients that have accumulated wealth through their 401k plans. And the key is when you have a 401k plan and it's got $10,000 in it and you're putting away $2,000 a year or $3,000 a year, it's easy to take advantage of down markets, right? You've got so much money going in comparison to your balance that when the market has a 20 or 30% sell-off, it's like, hey, look at the percentage of my overall account that I was able to buy cheap. When you start to get up to 500,000, 700,000, $1 million, very tough, right? You can only put so much money in. And it's so imperative that you start to plan and diversify. And please don't be one of these people that just say, well, it's been doing okay. Been doing like what? What do you mean okay? Like, what are you comparing it to? What do you, and are you moving to where the puck is going, or are you looking at where the puck has been? Because you need to look at where the puck is going, right? It's going to change. Markets are going to change. I'm not saying we're going into a recession or a depression, none of that. I'm saying take a step back, look at your plan, diversify, and make subtle adjustments along the way, and set yourself up so when the puck does go backwards, when the market does go backwards, you were able to take advantage of it. And then the other part of that is understanding your goals and objectives. Are you in a spot where, you know, you've made it and you've got enough income? And maybe some of that should be in a very conservative bucket, just generating you income. You're not worried about the stock market. You're, you know, the market is part of your plan, but it's, you're not dependent on that for income. 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Glenn, what are you thinking about?
14: Well, I've got a video from...
15: You're deep in thought there.
14: I'm looking at two different videos. I was looking for one in particular. I was looking for the one that with all the socialists get together. I found it. I love this one.
15: All the socialists.
14: Point of privilege. Before I play that one, I found this one from... As crazy and as absurd as that is, we're not... I mean, this is what's going on in Europe right now, right? This is what's going on in England as far as the word police and things like that. It's you know, if we don't want these lunatics running things here, we better seriously start to vote new people in and vote some people out. By the way, yes, those Democrat socialists in New York, the DSA, which is now the New York State Assembly, is littered with them. They're voting no new nuclear, none in New York State. So
15: we have no data centers. We don't need the jobs, by the way. We're going to talk about that next segment. No. But Buffalo has now put a 2-year hold on any data centers. We don't need those jobs. Now, the East Side looks great. At least, no, you don't need those jobs at the East Side.
14: Just about the jobs that the data centers themselves create.
15: Oh, it's about winning.
14: It's about the ability to have that AI power at your fingertips to utilize,
15: the doubt. It's about making sure we win that battle and not some bad guys overseas, right? I mean, we should control that. First of all, we're the ones that invented it. Everything has been invented in the United States of America, right? They don't let people invent in China. China just waits around and steals.
16: Why would they invent it, though? They just steal it from us. It's a lot cheaper to steal it.
15: Right. Yeah. Well, still, I mean, could you imagine if China was all free market capitalism? The amount of stuff that would come out of that? If it was a perfect world, free market capitalism, we could trade ideas. And oh, my gosh. I mean, talk about flying cars. I mean, we would be probably transporting each other somewhere, right? But those people aren't allowed to freely think. And so what happens? Well, this stuff is created here in America. The ideas come out in America. To your point, what they have is the ability to steal. They used to have cheap labor. That's going away.
16: Yeah, that's going away.
15: It's going to be a big, big problem for China. I mean, I'm telling you, China, a lot of poor people over there,
16: right? Their GDP has been struggling, too.
15: A lot of poor people, and China was able to at least say, well, I know you're poor, but we're giving you enough to be able to at least put food on the table. And now these companies are saying, hey, you know what? We don't need your cheap labor anymore. We can bring it back to America. You're not stealing our stuff anymore, right? Big deal. Big deal.
14: Let me play this clip, actually. I found another clip of considering that we're going to get
15: point of privilege.
14: Well, I'll play that one next, but this is this is Kamala Harris. She's going to run again. So we have this look forward to. Oh, God, yeah. Absolutely. Yeah. 100%.
15: No, I don't see how.
14: Oh, yeah. Yeah, she's already planning on. She's already doing media tours.
15: That'd be great.
14: It is great. I mean, the content factory that she is just something else. Here's Kamala Harris trying to explain AI and social media algorithms to people.
17: It's great. You're trying to dumb people down with the assumption that people don't have any interest beyond what they've already seen. Think about that.
18: Oh, yeah, the algorithm. What?
17: Right, but the algorithm suggesting I have no more interest because I'm looking at this yellow flower. I'm only interested in yellow flowers.
18: So here's more yellow flowers.
17: As though my brain can't handle the fact that there may be a pink flower.
14: No, your brain definitely cannot handle that.
17: That I might be interested in looking at.
16: My brain can't handle what you just said.
15: I'm pretty sure.
14: The other clip that I have, but I can't find it at my fingertips here.
15: Tease it. We'll take a real quick break. We're up against a break here. Mike Lomas, Rob Oskow, Glenn Wiggle. We got more to come here on the Financial Guys Media Network. 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
20: New York's rape laws set a high barrier for a prosecutor seeking to prove a woman did not consent to sex if alcohol or drug use was also involved. Governor Hochul now wants to see that law changed after the Cornell University fraternity rape case. Hochul says alcohol or drug use shouldn't matter. Governor Hochul has named New York Attorney General Letitia James as special prosecutor to investigate the Cornell rape case after public backlash against the original prosecutor's decision 2 years ago not to file charges. A federal jury has convicted Akram Marcy, the 42-year-old Libyan living in Colorado, of threatening to murder two Rochester federal judges. One of the judges had dismissed a civil case he had filed, and he reacted by making phone threats in 2024. Next update in 30 minutes. Breaking news anytime. I'm Bud Lowell.
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22: This afternoon, mostly sunny. The high today, 63. Clear to partly cloudy, chilly night tonight, low 41. Partly sunny day tomorrow, the high 68. And then sun and clouds, a windy day on Monday, the high 59. I'm Steve Williams on Rochester's News Weather and Traffic Station. 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
6: 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They gave up their nuclear program. The Ayatollah...
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13: Alrighty, welcome back. Mike Lomas, Glenn Wiggle, Ron Wascow, a place where money meets politics. Not politics meets money. Money meets politics. It's so funny how your brain works. Like, you just, like, you know, you just miss stuff sometimes. That's how it works. There's a lot of stuff going on here. Trained professionals, radio. How long have we been on radio? 27 years? 28 years?
14: 27 years now. It's hard to believe.
13: I know.
14: Can we make it to 30?
13: What's hard to believe is, can we make it to 30? What's hard to believe is that, you know, when you talk about, like, I've been in the business for 10 years and 15 years. Now I'm like, I've been in the business for 30 years. I'm like, oh my gosh. Wow.
14: Golly. We got old.
13: Yeah.
14: We got old. We got old.
13: Look, we age like wine, though. Fine wine. So we're here for you. We've got a whole team of folks in place. Don't forget about our app. If you like what you hear, don't forget to download our app. If you think like us, we get to work with people Monday through Friday that think like us. But our app, if you've got that on your phone, it can pop up and say, hey, they're filling in for these folks, or they're on this station, or here's a new podcast. A lot of great guests, a lot of great people, a lot of great you know, other assets inside the Financial Guys, not just Mike and Glenn. And so use our team as a resource, 833-FIN-GUYS.
14: Was it last week we had Alex Fasulo on? Was that last week's show or 2 weeks ago? Time just runs together now.
7: Gosh.
13: Oh, geez. Yeah, last week.
7: Yeah, it was last,
13: last week.
7: Yeah.
13: Last week's radio show.
14: Independent journalist, Alex
13: She was awesome.
14: Fasulo. Yeah.
13: Yeah,
14: we'll have her on again, but stuff like that, right? So you'll be able to, you know, if you missed that, we got a lot of commentary on that. People hate these solar panels. So
13: and they
14: if you want to go back and hear that interview, you can go to our app.
13: And they should.
14: And they should. You can go to our app. You can download the app. You can replay interviews like that. And knowing people like that are coming out, we're going to be getting her back on again very shortly.
13: Yep. So, anyway. Save the wildlife. Stop the solar panels.
14: Save the farms. I mean, it's
13: save the farms.
16: Save the land. They're destroying the land.
13: Save the land. Save the trees.
14: Save the land.
13: These are people, by the way, that tied themselves to trees because we were going to put a house up.
16: Right.
13: But you
16: had
13: a solar panel farm that doesn't work. They're nowhere to be found.
14: They love it.
16: Well, and the problem is once that solar farm's up, that land isn't usable for 1,000 years.
14: No, I know.
13: They've destroyed it.
14: It's terrible.
13: Destroyed it. And what are they going to do with all that equipment when they, you know?
14: They'll bury it.
13: Yeah.
14: Bury it on the same land. Did you, well, she talked about, Alex talked about the contracts where they only have to cut off like 4 foot and above. Yeah. Anything below 4 foot, they just leave in the soil. They just leave right there. So those anchors and things like that, they're not obligated to clear those out.
13: If only we had a place that did that, like around here, like Niagara Falls or something, where they just left stuff and they built over it. Gosh, if we only had examples. You know what I mean? Like, if you could just go back in time and say, hey, did anybody else try this? Did it work?
14: Yeah, no.
13: Someday.
14: Incredible.
13: We had a video before we left.
14: Yeah, well, I was playing Kamala Harris explaining how the algorithm works. Here's her explaining AI, and then I have a couple other videos.
13: You guys think she's definitely running.
14: Oh, yeah, she's definitely running, absolutely. She's not winning, but she's running.
13: I sort of think she'll tease it and then back out, but, you know, that's just to keep herself relevant. And you might be right. I don't. They have no candidates, none.
14: They got nothing.
16: Their bench is
13: far left,
16: weak.
13: Brain dead, folks. That's it.
14: They got nothing.
13: There is
14: Gavin
13: no
14: Newsom
13: more middle
14: is not
13: of the road.
14: At all.
13: No more middle. No more. You know, the Democrats used to be the working class. You know, I'm gonna we're for help. You know, working with you know the, some of these. You know, whether it's General Motors, Ford, right? But working class people never. Were these candidates all about defunding the police and open borders?
14: Well,
13: and
14: but when it
13: every
14: comes to
13: single
14: election
13: one of them
14: time, though,
13: that have a chances.
14: But when it comes to election time, they talk about safer streets. Okay, we can get on board with that. They talk about lowering prices for energy. All right. They talk about, secure borders and things like that. How do you disagree with that? Safer streets. We all agree with that, right? The problem is that when you actually look, we want safer streets. Okay. And then they do bail reform.
13: Right, we want to defund the police. Yeah.
14: They want to defund the police. So what they say versus what their policies actually do are two completely different things. But they always say these euphemisms that we could all agree to. Like, we all want safer communities, right? Of course we do, right?
13: Yeah.
14: Duh.
13: God,
14: right?
13: Sounds great.
14: Yeah, but importing illegal immigrants who haven't been vetted and sticking them in a hotel down the street where there's, what, two-thirds end up stabbing somebody or getting in some sort of altercation or at least 30%. What were the numbers on that? It was like 100 people. It was like 30 arrests. It was
13: 30.
14: It was
13: staggering. 30%.
14: It's crazy.
13: 30%.
14: Right?
13: Yeah. My favorite was the ones that had the truck, no license, no registration in the truck.
14: And the deer?
13: Deer in the
14: back. That was great. That was great.
16: I hope
14: me and you were going to jail, right? We're literally going to sitting
16: kill.
14: In prison overnight. I mean, it's crazy.
13: It was roadkill, yes. It was roadkill.
14: Still supposed to be tagged, even as roadkill.
13: Yes.
14: Did I play this AI video or we just tease
13: no.
14: it? Haven't played it. Okay, here it is. Sorry, this is great. Wait, no, I lost it here. Where did it go? Oh, here. This is.
13: We played the first one, not the second
2: one. First of all, it's two letters.
14: This is good.
2: AI is, I
14: hope she, I mean, just the amount
13: me,
14: of content.
13: It's two letters.
14: Me, two letters.
13: AI is two letters.
14: This is great.
13: She didn't just say that, did she?
16: She did.
14: Oh, yes. Brilliant. Brilliant she is. Here we go.
13: Well, that's a start.
2: AI is kind of a fancy thing. It's first of all, it's two letters. It means artificial intelligence.
14: No.
2: But ultimately what it is it's about machine learning. And so the machine is taught. And part of the issue here is what information is going into the machine.
14: I hope it's not from your head. Oh, God, help us all. I swear. Please tell us.
13: Please stay as far away from that machine as possible.
14: Oh,
16: is that the second coming of Shakespeare? Is that Methuselah?
14: I think it was. Very elegant. Drum.
16: Oh, my
14: Very
16: God.
14: Elegant. Yeah.
13: Yeah. Well, she
14: She's
13: had
14: so
13: me
14: articulate.
13: At,
14: it's I mean,
13: two
14: it's
13: letters. She had me right there.
14: Two letters.
13: AI, it's two letters. Oh,
14: AI. Wow.
3: Could you imagine her and Elon having a conversation?
13: Wow.
3: You were just
14: I can't see Elon keeping a straight face.
13: No. But Elon would tie himself to one of his rockets. That's what he would do.
16: About to after listening to her.
13: Like, what did he do? He duct taped himself to one of the rockets and just lit the fuse.
14: God help
13: I gotta
14: us.
13: Get out of here. I don't care where I go.
16: This woman is supposedly an attorney. She holds a law degree.
13: Yeah.
14: Barely.
16: What kind of legal arguments is she making in front of anybody? Ever.
13: Say hi.
14: It's AI.
13: Two letters.
16: I wouldn't let her train my dog.
14: Intelligence.
13: Play the Biden one. That's even better.
14: Yeah,
13: these are the folks that are their candidates. I mean, you know, again, when do you go back to listening to the American people about what they want? They want jobs. They want old school. You're going to fight for me. But that's Trump, man. That's Trump. The old Democrat Party is Trump with the tariffs. We're bringing those jobs back to America. He's sitting down with the auto industry. We don't want Canada to have those jobs. We don't want Mexico to have those
16: jobs. That would have been the old Democrat Party, too.
13: That's what I mean. That's exactly what the Democrat. If you listen to Bill Clinton, it was 100% Donald Trump.
16: Yes.
13: All about, bringing jobs back.
14: But then he signed NAFTA.
13: Yeah.
14: I got to say,
13: a lot of Republicans back then agreed with that, too. You know, so it was a wrong move, mm-hmm. but a lot of Republicans agreed with that.
16: Well,
13: I remember being at Payne Weber at the time. They were talking about global trade. We're all going to be this one trade where,
14: one big happy family. Yeah.
13: One big happy family. Yeah. Right. The problem with that is it wasn't one big happy family.

0: Well, we officially live
1: myocarditis from it, but other than some heart arrhythmia problems, I seem to be in great shape.
0: Yeah.
2: Just incredible.
0: Who cares if you get a blood clot?
1: You can't make it up.
0: All right. Clocks your blood to your brain.
1: All right. We're going to take a quick break here. 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Anthony and Jack, 6:15. 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
12: Do you have any medical advice for the Americans out there that are suffering from a very serious ailment called Trump derangement syndrome?
13: I am concerned about folks who have focused their entire life energy on dislike of the president. It's disheartening to see people lost in that way, but treating stupid is really hard.
1: All righty, welcome back. 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And then don't forget about our best-selling authors, Mike Hayflick and Russ Geiser in Social Security. When it comes to

0: selecting Social Security and getting your money back. You know, a lot of times, and we were guilty of this years ago, too, before we had certified experts in the office. It's like, well, just take it or don't take it. There's a lot that goes into that. And, you know, there's a number of different things that you've got to think of and understand and optimize. And it's not about, you know, the break-even analysis, which a lot of financial planners will do. You know, you don't know when the good Lord's going to take you. It's about optimizing the wealth for you. And I would encourage you to spend a few minutes before you click the button and say, yes, I want it XYZ, to sit down with a certified Social Security claiming strategist and make sure you know you know all your options. You might leave there doing the exact same thing, but you'll have, you know, a base of, you know, some knowledge in place. So 833 Fin guys, we have to play this during the clip. You know, Glenn was sort of playing a clip we were laughing about, but this is a what is this for? Like a left wing?
1: This was a DSA conference or something like that. This was a socialist meeting of some sort. I don't know.
0: How we get a pass for that.
1: Of a vote. Yeah, that'd be hilarious. You got
0: to. We would have to dress up.
2: We'd have to go in disguise.
0: We may have to find some of your friends that used to lick the slide.
2: That's right. Yep.
1: Exactly.
2: I'd have to grow a mustache or something to sneak in there.
1: When you think about, we say with people that think like us, these are not those people right here. These are not the people that think like us.
0: I'm sure there's a planner out there for them. It's just not us.
2: I don't know that they think much, Glenn, to be honest with you.
1: It's incredible. This is great. I love this.
3: Everyone on the walls, take a seat so that we can count.
0: Seems nice.
3: When there are so many people moving around, it's very difficult to count.
4: Quick point of privilege.
0: This is when it breaks down here.
4: Guys, first of all, James Jackson, Sacramento, he/him.
1: Yeah.
4: I just want to say, can we please keep the chatter to a minimum? I'm one of the people who's very, very prone to sensory overload. There's a lot of whispering and chatter going on. It's making it very difficult for me to focus. Please, can we just, I know we're all fresh and ready to go, but can we please just keep the chatter
0: keep
4: to a minimum?
0: Keep in mind, they're just checking people in.
4: Focus. Thank you.
0: The media didn't start. We're not even to the meat of the meeting.
1: Comrade. Again, that's the best part. He missed that. Thanks, comrade. They all call each other comrades. He packed that up.
0: Point of privilege.
2: They're not even hiding it anymore.
1: No, thanks, comrade.
4: I know they're just checking people in. Ready to go, but can we please just keep the chatter to a minimum? It's affecting my ability to focus. Thank you.
3: Thank you, comrade. Okay, is there a speaker against name or chapter pronoun?
5: Point of personal privilege.
1: Bernie Sanders chiming in.
5: Please do not use gendered language to address everyone.
6: Okay. We have a lot of disabled comrades, and a lot of those are invisible disabilities. First of all, in this room, I see that no one's clapping for me. It could be because I'm not engaging, but it also is because everyone's doing this. And that's really important.
1: Jazz hands.
6: Because those loud bursts of noise, even though this is a noisy space, when we can do something like reducing that, that's really important. So please clap, shoot up
0: these. This is the beginning of this.
6: And additionally, with the noise issue, like avoid hissing, avoid waving banners, right?
0: Oh, we're totally going there.
6: Show up these, right? I'm sure there's lots of ways that we can communicate to each other without needing to rely on something that's going to...
7: Just go rage right, bait them. It would be hilarious.
0: Oh, my God. Part of me feels terrible. But they're definitely mentally ill. You know, they didn't even get into the meat and potatoes. Could you imagine the breakout sessions there?
1: Oh, my word.
0: Wow. The all love and caring left. That would definitely come out. They couldn't even check people in. Point of privilege.
1: Point of privilege.
0: You up against the wall. Sit down.
1: Let me play. Don't use gendered language. I don't even know what she said.
0: No.
1: Thank you, comrade.
0: Yeah, that was a man, by the way.
1: Good Lord.
0: We think.
1: Anyway.
8: This video will make you sick to your stomach at the insane amount of welfare fraud that the Trump administration has just uncovered. Watch this clip.
9: Governor in America is saying fraud and abuse in the SNAP program, the food stamp program, will end. And please be our partner in this. 29 states responded. All but two were, of course, red states, Republican governors.
0: Shocker.
9: And they said, yes, we are in. And within that data dump, billions of pieces of data that we're now sharing with the states, we've found 500,000 people getting more than one benefit illegally. We found 244,000 dead people. Laura, this is just the red states. In that time,
1: that's just
0: not even where the fraud is, by the way.
1: That's
0: not even where the fraud is.
1: Oh my God.
0: That's not where the fraud is, right?
1: Why
0: the fraud is
1: the
0: in
1: Democrat
0: the blue states.
1: States yep. not yep. want to cooperate with fraud cleaning up fraud in their states.
0: They
1: Why?
0: Don't care. They don't
1: care. They're in on it. They're getting the payoffs too. You watch that Governor Walls or whatever his name is. He'll leave office as a multi millionaire, right?
0: Oh, of course.
1: I couldn't run a hot dog stand, but yet you know, He's got fraud going crazy in his state. Lets it all go. I'm sure it's you know, he's got a Swiss bank account somewhere or account in the Cayman Islands.
10: Point of privilege, guys. Point of privilege.
1: Point of privilege.
10: I gotta get back in. Point of privilege.
9: Arrested. It's just the red states. We have now arrested 895 different people in the last year for illegally using the food stamp system. And now, of course, we're talking about what is happening with that money. So we're making a lot of progress. Of course, the blue states are suing us to say that they don't have to.
0: That's it?
7: Yeah.
1: Did she say 895?
7: Yes.
0: Yes.
1: That's
0: arrests.
1: Amateur hour. Amateur hour. Yeah, it should be thousands. And I've seen Nick Shirley expose 895. I mean, come on. Let's get going here.
0: Well, and you know, of course, the big, big frauds are New York, Illinois.
1: New York, exactly.
0: California. Which, by the way, you know, and God bless them, this is Trump is doing more than anybody's ever done, right? Yeah. With exposing this fraud.
1: No one's even looked at it before.
0: Yeah. To me, it's like, okay, well, you know, from a federal level, you guys want to do that in New York, we're just not going to give you any more money. If you're not willing to look at fraud, if you're not willing to protect the taxpayers, then don't, that's fine. We're just not going to give you a penny.
2: Yeah. New York?
0: Really? Right. Well, you cut the federal funding out, right? I mean,
2: I'm just waiting to stop getting raped by him.
9: Yeah. Now arrested 895 different people in the last year for illegally using the food stamp system. And now, of course, we're talking about what is happening with that money. So we're making a lot of progress. Of course, the blue states are suing us to say that they don't have to share that data. But the corruption is absolutely astounding. The vice president has now leaned in with his fraud task force. We are now on supercharged, not that we weren't before, but now. We're really on warp speed.
0: You can't see this, obviously, it's radio, but here's cars owned by the people that were on the food stamp fraud. Bentley, Ferrari, Alfa Romeo, Land Rover, Porsche, Ferrari. On food stamps.
9: The vice president has now leaned in with his fraud task force. We are now on supercharged, not that we weren't before, but now we're really on warp speed to do everything we can in the next 2.5 years to get this under control and to change
1: now
9: it.
1: Now the politicians.
9: Good.
1: Now go after the politicians. That's what
0: right.
1: I want to see.
0: That's
1: now
0: right.
1: go after the politicians that are in on the fraud. I'm glad they're cleaning up the fraud. Don't get me wrong. And they should arrest every single one of these people, especially the ones that are here illegally or on some sort of a visa.
2: That's but a good percentage of them.
1: I would like to see them go after people like Gavin Newsom. Gavin Newsom's wife has gotten millions of dollars of charity to her foundation. None of that has gone where it's supposed to go. These folks end up, look at even Governor Cuomo here locally, right? What do you make as a governor? $200,000, $250,000, right?
0: Yeah.
1: Buys a $7 million mansion or $9 million mansion downstate, right? What are
0: seven
1: the taxes on
0: million.
1: That? If the taxes
0: million.
1: Are normally on average 2 to 3%. Right, and you're at roughly $10 million. How is he going to afford $200,000 to $300,000 a year in just the
2: property taxes?
0: Right.
1: Forget the mortgage, the maintenance, the upkeep, all that stuff.
0: Yep.
1: Where's he getting the money?
0: Yep.
1: Where's again? We all know, right? It's just I want them to go. I'm super happy that they're cleaning up the fraud, but unless they go after the politicians, there will just be more fraudsters. Yep.
0: Gotta
1: that are
0: definitely
1: being
0: make
1: used
0: some
1: to
0: examples
1: funnel the,
0: of
1: you know, the yep. money laundering train right back to the Democrat Party and their politicians that are in it. And some Republicans, too, by the way.
0: No doubt. It doesn't matter. Democrat, no Republican, question. If you're part of the fraud, go after them.
7: Okay, well, you know all the fraud's going
8: to
7: be in.
8: So, as we say when it comes to a lot of issues in our country, thank God Trump is president.
0: Yeah, well, that's for sure. I mean, you know what? Like, lot to do. Lot, you know what? There's an overwhelming, as you always point out, God, there's such an overwhelming amount of waste, fraud, and abuse that I don't, you're talking about decades to, you know, I know Ron in our office gets a little frustrated, not you, Ron, the Ron Reinstein gets a little frustrated with Trump, and I'm like, I get it, but there is massive, I mean, you're talking about a massive amount of fraud. It's a machine, right? You got to remember these people are paying other people to stay quiet, right? It's like saying I'm gonna end the mob, you know, when Rudy Giuliani went after them, like, well, what's the big deal? There's probably only 20 or 30 people controlling this whole thing. Yeah, but they got all the money.
2: That's right.
0: They got all the money. They got all the resources, right? I mean, how do you beat that when they're paying everybody off? And that's what the left-wing machine
2: well,
0: is.
2: Well, and when Musk started Doge and they started digging into some of the numbers, he had said you could just about wipe out the entire national deficit, right? Yep. Annual budget deficit
0: just by
2: getting rid of fraud, waste,
1: and the Republicans
2: crazy.
1: Shut it down a year early.
2: Yeah,
1: the Republicans
2: crazy.
1: Did that.
2: Of
1: the
2: course
1: Republicans in Congress
2: and
1: shut
2: what does
1: it
2: that
1: down.
2: Tell you?
1: this time last year, it was supposed to run through July. Yep. That, right? Look, when the Republicans get shellacked in November, and they are going to get shellacked in November, they deserve every bit of it, honest to God.
0: Yeah,
1: for not passing voter ID. I mean, this has been the most do-nothing Congress in 45 years. These are the most use. Every single new crop of congressional Republicans gets more and more useless, which each group that goes in.
0: Voter ID fixes a ton of stuff for the next 10 to 20 years.
2: Which is why they won't do it.
0: Yeah,
1: exactly. How much time we got here?
0: A little over a minute.
1: Did you see this last one? William Shatner, probably the most incredible career of any actor ever. He was in, I don't know where he was, but he's got a new metal project coming out. He's singing heavy metal now. He was playing.
0: Singing Metallica.
1: Ozzy, Crazy Train. He was singing.
2: That's great.
0: Maybe it was Ozzy.
1: He's 95. No, he did some Metallica too. He did a whole set. 95 years old.
2: He's 95.
1: And he's got an album coming out over the winter, I guess. 95 years old. Shatner's 95 years old. He's performing live metal concerts on stage. Awesome. What an amazing career.
0: I will tell you this. I'd bet everything that his parents didn't make him wear a face diaper. And he was the kid that was eating the hot dogs that fell off the ground.
2: And licking the slide.
0: And somehow.
1: 100%. And licking the slide. Yeah.
0: And somehow he's still here singing Metallica at 95. Somehow. Love it. Right?
1: God bless him.
0: All right. Well, that'll do it. If you need us throughout the week, folks, 833-FIN-GUYS, a certified financial planners, chartered financial analysts, registered investment advisors. 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

0: We know his name and his weapon. I'm Carmen Roberts, Fox News. The co-pilot accused of trying to hijack an Israel-bound Fly Dubai flight is identified. And we're learning that he was previously grounded by Oman Air over concerns about extremist views. Fox's Jeff Paul has more from Tel Aviv.
1: The suspect later moved to Dubai, where he eventually became a pilot for Fly Dubai. Now, the Associated Press has identified the pilot as Hammam al-Hammami. They're reporting he was born in the UAE and that his mother is from Syria, but he was able to obtain Omani citizenship through his Omani father. The Emiratis, who are leading the investigation, now saying the suspect attacked the captain of the aircraft using an axe that's normally kept in the cockpit for emergencies. Israel is also involved in this investigation, with Prime Minister Benjamin Netanyahu saying this:
2: whoever sent him will pay a high price.
1: The UAE's attorney general saying the suspect tried to take control over the plane, attempting to carry out what they're calling a terrorist attack.
0: Investigators are trying to determine whether he acted alone or was acting under someone's direction. The captain is recovering in a hospital in Abu Dhabi. North Korea launched a ballistic missile from Wonsan today that traveled about 435 miles before landing in the sea off of Japan. And Pyongyang says that Kim Jong-un supervised that test. That launch came after a landmine explosion near the border injured three South Korean soldiers. The botched execution of death row inmate Krista Pike cost Tennessee's prisons commissioner his job and prompted Governor Bill Lee to halt all executions in the state for the rest of the year. Commissioner Frank Strada resigned to make way for an independent investigation after Wednesday's failed execution of Pike left her hospitalized on a ventilator. Her attorneys want all the evidence from that attempted execution preserved to determine what went wrong and ensure accountability. 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
4: The auto dealers who produce Rochester's Winter Auto Show saying they're permanently discontinuing it. The event dates back to 1908, but the auto dealers say the changing industry means it's now better to ask customers to visit their various dealerships. Governor Hochul wants change to New York rape laws after news of the Cornell case. State law makes it hard for prosecutors to prove a victim did not consent to sex if she had consumed alcohol and drugs, as was the case at the Cornell frat house. The governor says this shouldn't matter. Rochester residents are being asked to help shape new gun violence data. City council leaders and the Rock Against Gun Violence Coalition are holding a public forum today until 2 p.m. at the Arnett Branch Library. Next updates in 30 minutes. Breaking news anytime. I'm Bud Lowell.
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6: This afternoon, mostly sunny. The high today, 63. Clear to partly cloudy, chilly night tonight, low 41. Partly sunny day tomorrow, the high 68. And then sun and clouds, a windy day on Monday, the high 59. I'm Steve Williams on Rochester's News Weather and Traffic Station, News Radio WHAM 1180.
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16: Well, happy Saturday. 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So we're practicing advisors. We're seeing what our clients are talking about, listening to them, and trying to understand how to help people become successful in their investing lives. And that's why we have our bucket system. That's the reason why we've got The Real Money Pros. We're not selling you a thing. Yeah, sure. Maybe someday we'll sell you a book or something. But in the meantime, it's our sponsors. Jeremiah, you and I, before the program, I think we had a different topic on mind, but then you started rattling off this AI video you saw on YouTube. You know, I've been like geeking out. I'm 54 years old and I am geeking out over this AI stuff. I don't know that when just driving around looking at other people, I think that most people's awareness of this AI revolution that is upon us right now is very low, and many people are neglecting trying to address it and understand it. And I'm concerned. I'm legitimately concerned because one is I think that we're going to see a lot of job changes for people, which will include huge amounts of job losses because of AI. The writing is on the wall. There's so many different things in here, but what do you do about it? That's the discussion we ultimately need to have here inside this hour. But let's talk about what you saw.
17: Well, I mean, it was just perplexing, I think, to say the least, to really wrap your head around where...
16: Do you want to, like, do you even know the name of the video? Or do you, because other people are going to be wanting to know what it is that you watched. We'll find that actually in the next one. But tell us a little bit about what it was about.
17: So essentially it is, it's a video about, it's an AI expert panel. So you have it's a panel of three individuals. One who's basically in this space. He gives commentary on technological developments, macro trends that are going to be taking place over the next decade. Then you have another individual who's, I mean, in the space right now, building companies, working with companies, consulting with companies. And the third gentleman is just one of those proteges that got a PhD from MIT, like a PhD, did it an accelerated amount of time, and then a bunch of other accolades that he received academic.
16: Graduate from high school at 11 years old.
17: One of those. So, so it's this roundtable discussion of people that are very well versed in this space, in this world. And I just found it really interesting where, for the most part, the bits of information that we're getting, it's usually high level. We might get some earning reports and we'll see that NVIDIA is doing great and there's still demand for their chips and AI this, AI that. And what does this all actually mean? I think a majority of people are using the consumer-based tools like a ChatGPT or maybe it's Grok that through X, formerly known as Twitter. I forget what Google's is. Is it Gemini? Maybe I know Google has their AI.
16: I haven't used theirs a whole lot, but it does show up on their on the searches now.
17: Now it shows up on the search engine, right? And I, you could argue on one side of this where, and Brian, you've seen it, I've seen it, where you're using ChatGPT to maybe assist you with some type of work item or whatever, and it's just riddled with errors. I mean, just glaring errors, but it is so confident, it makes it sound right. You're like, no, this couldn't be any more wrong. So then you start to question, okay, is this AI hype really chalked up? Like, is it really what it's chalked up to be? And then you have Sam Altman, the CEO, the guy who created OpenAI / ChatGPT, and he made some headlines, I think it was about a week ago, maybe 2 weeks ago, and he did mention that, yeah, we're likely in this bubble around this mania around AI and this perhaps overvaluation of these companies that are in this space. Meaning, if you're a startup and you're a company that's trying to get any type of funding, meaning it better be around AI or else you're just going to get cast to the wayside. So now you look at these two sides where you have the actual use of the user, in my experience and in your experience, where you have ChatGPT, Grok, and it's just giving you wrong information. And then you have these industry experts who are alluding to the fact that, so Ray Kurzweil, he is a computer scientist. He really hit he had this documentary on Netflix back in around 2010, 2011. I remember watching it, and the whole thing was around how he wanted to upload his consciousness into a computer known as Singularity. And he made a comment where he said the progress and innovation that we're going to see from 2025 to 2035 is going to surpass what we saw from 1925 to 2025.
18: I would believe that. Mm-hmm. I actually would believe that. Yep.
17: So, and to your point where you have a lot of individuals who, they still kind of look at you cross-eyed a little bit when you talk about AI or ChatGPT. It's like, oh, ChatGPT, yeah, I've kind of heard about that. And I think that the rate this is going to accelerate from an investment standpoint, from a money-making standpoint, from a job disruption standpoint, it is going to happen fast. So the Sam Altman individual, he's been very clear on a lot of his press conferences that he goes on. He's like, listen, you need to be, if you're staying in your lane and you think your lane is going to stay straight over the next 5, 10, 15 years, think again. Things are going to get completely turned upside down over the next decade to 15 years as far as job disruption, where industries are going. Think about real estate development.
18: I was
17: going
18: to say, because this is such a broad comment. Like, now, how do you relate that to, you hear Sam Altman and you're saying, wait, stay in my lane in reference to what?
17: Your career.
18: Okay, I mean, my career. Like, okay, let's imagine.
17: Education as well. I mean, raising. I'm talking about everything. Everything. Elon Musk put this out there. Try to wrap your mind around this, where they would set up to where their Tesla would have GPUs and chips and also be an energy generator for the grid.
18: A generator?
17: A generator for the grid.
18: How?
17: Yes. Like me, I don't know. When you talk about the technical application of this, it's like, okay, how does that even happen? You talk about the energy fortifying the energy grid of, now you're getting mass investment in nuclear. You have Meta that is building a data center. If you did an overlay over a map of Manhattan, it'll cover it. Now, it's not going to be as tall as the buildings,
18: A
17: data center.
18: Okay. Now, we all understand miniaturization, so we kind of think that data shouldn't take up so much space, but it, in fact, it does. So look what they're building out of, is it Abilene, Texas, somewhere in there, somewhere out there? Somewhere in western Texas, they've got the huge project right now, which is that combination of SoftBank along with Oracle and NVIDIA, and I believe Oracle. There's four. I know that. Nonetheless, $500 billion is the planned investment. The need for power. So they designed this thing and it's going to consume 1.2 gigawatts. Now, if you've ever seen Back to the Future, that freaked the professor out. And 1.2 gigawatts? Yes. And they are going to consume that. So this need for power generation is going to be intense. Like, there's a lot of talk about nuclear fission now. Fusion technology has. I was just watching something on how they're using helium and deuterium, whatever it is, and making helium-4, and it actually generates something, and it's working.
17: Hurricane proof tents that they're going to start using, whatever that means. Like, how can you make a tent that's hurricane proof to help establish these data centers? Yeah, Meta's doing mass investment in that. I don't know the details on it, but it was part of that podcast. So,
18: and somebody's got to ask that question, which is why, which is where's the market that Meta's seeing that maybe you're not? It can't be just to the end user. The end user that's sitting there on ChatGPT at $20 a month or whatever it is, $20 a year, is it's not going to be enough. There's got to be more.
17: Well, I think it's a race, too. I mean, you have the likes of Elon Musk, you have Sam Altman, you have Meta, Mark Zuckerberg, you have Microsoft in the mix. I'm sure Apple will be in the mix in some way, shape, or form. You have, I mean, all these, I don't want to say all these trillion-dollar companies, but these, the largest companies in the world that are doing mass investment in this, and it's, it, you can even look at the posts on X of Sam Altman and Elon Musk. It's like this competition of, we got this many GPUs online, and the big thing with these data centers is it need, you can't just shut them down like, oh yeah, it needs to be 24-hour power. That's it. And the power consumption is out of this world. Now you have conversations about deep sea data centers, meaning data centers that are in the ocean, data centers that are in space.
18: For cooling. Because that's one of the biggest power consumption portions of it, right?
17: Well, if you look at these data centers, the build out, just the liquid cooling, the amount of pipes, yeah, the valves, it's wild. And you could argue that it's almost, especially this administration who, I mean, you can see their AI plan, and they are so bullish on this to remove barriers, to remove the bureaucracy, to allow approval for these companies to go wide open. And you could argue that the industry experts in this, what they're saying is, yeah, the U.S. wants to be there first. They want to be the best, because if you're not, then you're behind. And at the individual level, if you're not paying attention to this stuff, you could be left behind real quick.
18: Oh, and just wait till it's militarized. And when it's fully militarized with drones and robotics and things like that, we're talking about controlling the world. But where is the investment going to be made by you? We'll talk more about that. This is The Real Money Pros. Jeremiah Bates, I'm Brian Wiley. Stay with us.
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18: 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So Jeremiah Bates and I are talking about AI. We should probably leave the microphones on during the breaks because we're continuing. I don't want people to skip what we're talking about because we're talking about things that one is, Jeremiah, you're younger than I am, not quite a full generation, but you're younger, you're going to be more in tune with this stuff. And I'm concerned of being that person that decided, oh, you know, I just don't really care about it until I had to care about it. And it was kind of like how the internet went with certain seniors that didn't want to put their credit cards in and PayPal got created because of that. Then now they're all comfortable with doing it. They only want to leave their house because Amazon is now their best friend, meaning the uptake was so slow. I don't want to be that person. And I also don't want my clients to be that person. I want them to be aware. And being aware doesn't mean that you are afraid of it or that you're going to take advantage of it. It just means you're aware of it. And I think that's really important. So as financial advisors, Jeremiah and I, we and our whole team here, in fact, all of Apollon, anybody that we refer our clients to will follow this particular bucket strategy that we developed. And in fact, we believe it just simply works. It works because we're taking goal-based planning, the stuff that matters to you, your most important needs and your wants and then your wishes. And then we put numbers next to those things. We look at your resources and then we figure out a timeline of when you need these things. So this is typical goal-based planning. It's nothing fancy right there. But other than the advisor interface, they're trying to help people talk about what actually is important to them, to their estate planning stuff, to their kids. You know, they're concerned about giving money, whatever it might be. Once you get that, we cash flow plan into the buckets, which is, okay, we need this money within 3 years. We don't invest that. We need to replenish that money that you're going to use out of that cash-like bucket, and we're going to do that with an income bucket. Okay, so now we're talking about this growth bucket, and this growth bucket is, what should those seniors in the 80s and 90s have put into their growth bucket so when they were going to harvest the gains and the fruit of their great investments here in 2025, what would have done best? And you could look at this very simply, and we would say it was the technology that they wanted to ignore. You don't want to ignore what is happening right now in our society. And when it comes to technological advances, this is going to affect, I believe, geopolitical boundaries, economic trade, obviously around the world. What's going on right now with President Trump, I find this really interesting, is we're trying to bring manufacturing back in the United States. Think about this. Our economy up to now has been a service-based economy. A service-based economy is the prime target of AI, which means analysts, people that are doing any kind of data crunching whatsoever. If you're looking at one thing and entering data somewhere else, or if you're scanning documents or whatever it might be, your job is at risk. If we don't have that service-based economy, we better go back to idle hands not being idle, meaning let's bring the manufacturing back. And I think the timing might all be in sync with this whole AI revolution too, which is get it here so we have immediate places to send people who become unemployed.
17: Bring it all back to the investment approach on this, where if there was a route that you could take where maybe you're still in the camp of like, listen, I got kids, I got my job, I got sports that I got to pay attention to, all these items, and you're just hey, I want to take the tried and true approach, passive investing. Is that still going to work? Or what is the investment approach where I can be a beneficiary of this? Well, this is where the whole bucket system solves this directly. Is okay, let's imagine Sam Altman, the what some could say is the godfather of this AI revolution, particularly with ChatGPT, and he's made mention that there's a bubble. So you can make strong arguments for either side where you could build up fear around, yeah, this is a bubble, it's going to pop, and we're going to see some, you know, economic turmoil, we're going to see the market pull back from its all-time highs, and we could see a bear market. Okay, wouldn't it be nice to know that you're well protected in that scenario? But you're also, if you're wrong on that and we start to see this next decade just be a technological bloom where money, boom, is money's just flowing everywhere. We're seeing the U.S. market continue to blow up, international markets blow up. You want to be in a position where you're protected from the potential pop, which again, we've seen over time, these things happen. There's no reward without any risk. So you got to make sure that you have that risk mitigation built in place, aka bucket one. Of the bucket investing system. And then you have bucket three, where you capitalize on the long-term growth. So if you've seen great performance out of your investments this year, that means that you're in growth bucket mode, meaning it's technology, it's the Microsofts of the world, the Nvidias of the world, the Apples of the world. These are the things that have driven the growth because they're Meta, parent company of Facebook. These are the companies that are seeing the writing on the wall. They're putting mass investments. They're offering $1 billion pay packages to single people.
18: That's a one-off, right? That was Facebook looking to try to take away somebody's primary programmer. He'd offered $1 billion and they declined it.
17: Yeah. No, and you're seeing that. There's a lot of headhunting for these people that are positioned in the AI world.
18: The guy's 30 something years old. He's not even 30. He's in his 20s.
17: Yep. So again, when we're looking at this from, okay, you're just a person who's trying to raise your family, do the right thing, eventually hit a point where you can cut the corporate cord, retire, buy the boat, go on the lake and fish and do what you want to do, go on vacations. Fantastic. Even if you don't want to be a complete expert in this, you do need to pay attention and also be prepared that if there is a bubble, you got protection. Bucket one. If this continues to grow, you want to be well positioned to take advantage of this growth because it's going to happen quick. Enter in bucket three, your growth investments. And if you have a well diversified allocation, portfolio, investment lineup, whatever term you want to use, if it's properly allocated, then you're going to be a direct beneficiary of this. But you got to make sure that you're looking at it through both ends, which is starkly different from, oh, wow, AI, I'm all in. Let's put all our eggs in that basket. And then you see a big market downturn and you're left with a rug pull. Terrible position to be in. On the flip side, you go too conservative because you're fearful. You don't really know how this is all going to pan out. So you go too conservative and you miss out potentially on one of the most aggressive bull runs that we've ever seen in our lifetime. You have to make sure that you're positioned in that from an investment standpoint to where you can carry on your life, have your desired outcome, hang out with your family, do the job you're doing. Yeah, you're paying attention to the AI world like we're suggesting that you do, but you all got to bring it back to your cash flow, your expenses, your savings rate. How are you being tax efficient? 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So again, if this tech run really runs, great. You could be looking at transformational wealth building. And if it's not that, well, then you're well protected because again, you followed the bucket system, a strategy. The buckets help you follow the strategy. If we see this AI revolution or if it's a bubble that pops, this is the Real Money Pros. 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
7: New York's rape law set a high barrier for a prosecutor seeking to prove a woman did not consent to sex if alcohol or drug use was also involved. Governor Hochul now wants to see that law changed after the Cornell University fraternity rape case. Hochul says alcohol or drug use shouldn't matter. Governor Hochul has named New York Attorney General Letitia James as special prosecutor to investigate the Cornell rape case after public backlash against the original prosecutor's decision 2 years ago not to file charges. A federal jury has convicted Akram Marcet, a 42-year-old Libyan living in Colorado, of threatening to murder two Rochester federal judges. One of the judges had dismissed a civil case he had filed, and he reacted by making phone threats in 2024. Next update in 30 minutes. Breaking news anytime. I'm Bud Lowell.
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9: This afternoon, mostly sunny. The high today, 63. Clear to partly cloudy, chilly night tonight, low 41. Partly sunny day tomorrow, the high 68. And then sun and clouds, a windy day on Monday, the high 59. I'm Steve Williams on Rochester's News Weather and Traffic Station. 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
18: 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So phone lines are not open in today's program, but you can catch the podcast of the program. Catch us live, hopefully next weekend. That's our plan anyway. Jeremiah Bates is here. I'm Brian Wiley. This is The Real Money Pros. Jeremiah, AI, you're talking about not being left behind, not only from just understanding AI, but from the investing standpoint, but also not being subjected to the enticement that people could say, well, I'm going to go all in. It's like this crypto thing where you've seen cases too, where people liquidated everything and went toward crypto and then found themselves completely smashed.
17: There's the idea of investing in something, but then there's also what I just talked about is having a strategic approach. a strategy in doing that. It was a couple years ago. There was a gentleman that walked into the office and said, "Hey, I heard through someone that you can tell me what to do with cryptocurrency." And I said, "Well, maybe." No phone call, no email, just a walk into the office. And I said, "Okay, let's have a seat." And he got duped on this online thing. He took all of his retirement savings. He took family savings and put it all into this cryptocurrency scam where on paper, it looked like all he had all these outsized gains, and the scam that it was all a part of. Basically, it was all bogus, and they absconded with his money, which is a terrible place to be. So he had the idea of, hey, let's go invest in cryptocurrency, which has worked out for a lot of people, to be clear. But again, there's a situation where that could happen. So you look at this on the AI side thing.
18: Which, by the way, I saw that during the internet craze.
17: Yeah.
18: I'm telling you, this is like pattern behavior. And this is what I've spent my entire 25 years trying to become an expert in, which has been pattern investor behavior. And this is pattern investor behavior, to look at the next thing, either be afraid of it or to go into it too far.
17: Yeah, it's funny with the dot-com bubble. I forget who wrote this, but they alluded to the fact that you almost need a mania to prove or justify this next revolution or opportunity that's there. And insert the tech bubble of early 2000s, late 90s, where you had companies doing initial public offerings. The companies showed zero profitability, and their stock was trading at 50x earnings when the company didn't even have any earnings. It was wild. And that, obviously, hindsight's 20/20. People put the blinders on when that much money's rolling around, which, again, there are concerns that, hey, is this all hype? Is this a potential bubble? At the end of the day, we don't know. I'm in the camp of thinking that no. Are there companies that will make it out and some companies that won't? Of course. Because, you know, there's risk reward with investments, these private equity companies that want to invest in these startups that could be revolutionary, and maybe it doesn't work out. We could see scenarios along those lines. But as an investor, you have to understand that that's a part of the investing game. So this is where we talk about a strategy, bucket strategy. It's like, well, I don't want to lose money. If there's a big market event where I can't do the things I want to do, like I can't have my successful retirement, but I also don't want to miss out on these potential big gains. Have an approach where it covers you on both ends. And that's where the bucket's coming
18: in. And that's what you just mentioned, which is somebody's, excuse me, I just had a kind of frog in my throat. Somebody's concern about me not losing. I don't want to lose. They will feel uptight. The question is, what is it that you're going to lose? And they say, okay, well, I am going to lose my ability to have my income for next year. Okay. Well, the buckets put your money into a cash bucket for 3 years worth of your cash needs that gets continuously refreshed. So tell me about your concern about losing your income again for next year. This is really a conversation that's not meant to outsmart somebody or make them feel silly. It's to ask them the questions to help them rationalize this. Say, yeah, you're right. You know, I do have the cash sitting in that bucket for 3 years, and the market does go down by, let's say, 50%. And I see my $1 million in my long-term growth account go to $500,000. It didn't change the fact that I'm still going to have my money come to me next month and in 13 months and in 18 months while I'm waiting and hoping that $500,000 will then recover. Because if we tell you, and I think every investment advisor has been trained to tell you this, is that risk will be mitigated with more time. And especially the markets are the one thing where if you look at the graph is squiggly lines, it's got jagged marks on it. But really what we learn in school is to start to trend chart. A trend chart is just draw the general direction of where that line is taking it. Sometimes they go up, sometimes they go down, but you stretch that out over more time and you might notice that it generally goes up or stays flat. The trend is your friend when you have it in a long-term growth bucket. It is not your friend in a short-term bucket unless the trend is flat. That's the reason why we keep relating this back to it. Now, the AI part of it. The AI part clearly exists in your long-term bucket, but the short-term problem here is that AI part may become a problem to you personally and professionally if you're generating your income from it. And that's really the awareness that we're looking to have. Jeremiah, you said something that just like, well, we got to talk about that. You're like, why would anybody even go to college at this point? Universities are just done. And I'm like, wait a second. Tell me about that.
17: Well, I mean, it again, this is caveat asterisks on that comment.
18: I just had to take us out of the heavy topic of bucket planning.
17: You know, assuming that, let's remove the college experience aside. I mean, I'm a huge fan of college football, FYI. So, I mean, I love all that stuff. The pageantry of it, it's great. But if you look at the idea of higher learning and these degree programs where you're going to be spending tens of 20, if not 30, 40, 50 millions of dollars thousands of dollars per year to go to this university for a higher education, when you have an infinite source of the greatest intelligence that man has ever known that you can tap into through your phone or your laptop, I'm just not seeing how these universities are going to be able to charge that amount of money for degree programs that, okay, if you want to be a doctor, I get it. A specific engineer where it's like a professional thing.
18: I was going to ask you, my first question was going to say, okay, medical professional.
17: Yeah.
18: You're saying it's the gathering of the knowledge. You're saying they could be flooded with the knowledge.
17: However, we could see, you could see AI
18: doing the diagnostics.
17: And you add this into quantum computing, you could have the whole brain neural network actually solved and plugged into an algorithm. You could have genome sequencing and DNA sequencing that could potentially be the end of
18: cancers and diseases,
17: meaning that's all done with machines, computers, and AI. That's not, you even look at the,
18: oh, and then throw quantum at it.
17: You throw quantum in it. Yep. And now you also add in the surgical procedures. I don't know the statistic, but clearly we're seeing more and more adoption of robots actually doing in robotics, doing the surgical procedures. I think we're going to see much more of that. I think that's going to that's going to be a trend that is going to continue, and I think it's going to disrupt the medical industry. I think that's right. Now, this is all under the assumption that AI, quantum computing, all this technology continues to deliver as all the experts are promising. And at the rate this is growing, at the speed, you can even look at just the retail users of ChatGPT that I've seen anecdotally from where it was 5 years ago to where it is now. I mean, it was like the national worldwide mathematics competition. And I think in 2025, you had Google's AI, you had a couple various AI companies enter in their AI models. And for the first time, they actually got gold medals. Like they beat they won, so to speak. And that happened relatively quick, meaning when I started messing around with ChatGPT maybe 2020, 2021, and it was basic. It could do a few things. You could have a little fun with it. But
18: I kind of laugh at you when you're talking. You're so nerdy about it. You're like, look at this. It actually wrote half of an email with all these errors in it.
17: It was incredibly flawed.
18: Yeah.
17: But now look where we are.
18: I know.
17: Just 5 years. Agreed. 5 years. What? We're on.

0: just this harkens the future, right? A dumb population ahead where AI is the knowledge. Like, what's the point? We're going to be mushed? Mush brains?
1: No, I think if anything, it's going to spur people to want to have human connection. If anything, I do think it's going to disrupt a lot of things, but I also think that a lot of, you mentioned the service industry getting completely disrupted. I think you're going to see the pendulum maybe swing to the other side, where you might have a lot of individuals that are going to say, hold on, technology is integrated in my life way too much. You're already starting to see this next generation of parents saying, hey, we need to put the kibosh on the phone usage, the device usage. And I think there's going to be more people that are aggressive towards having human connection, and that's something you can't replace.
0: I'll give you an idea of something that would have saved me about $20,000 in the last year with AI. 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
0: 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Let us connect you. That's what we do. Jeremiah Bates is here. I'm Brian Wiley. We're talking about AI. I'd mentioned, you know, there's something that could have saved me at least $20,000 in the last year. And this would be in the next year,

0: if I were to do this now, and I know if I knew 1 year ago what I know right now, I actually probably would have at least tested this theory, which is I'm building a house. And we went through the architect, you know, they'll adjust things. They'll show you the floor plan. You can do the fly throughs and everything. And it all works real fine. But then you got to throw regulations and everything at it, or the building codes and everything goes to an engineer who has to then sign it. The fact is I probably could have had AI literally make the entire application for the permit, read the code, understand the code, me tell it what I wanted, it start mocking up designs. Let's say I finally come up with the design and then say, okay, engineer that. It would be able to come up with the calculations to submit to a PE that could then sign it so I could get it in for the building permit and get it started. That industry, in my, I guess, just my opinion, is at great risk of being quickly replaced. And you say, well, what about the human element that understands that they really wanted the door to swing up? Eventually, AI is going to start to understand the idiosyncrasies of humans and ask the right questions and learn inflection and things like that. The things that I would consider our practice to be experts in. This is why. This is behavioral investing. And we're at risk. Financial advisory world, trust me, if you think that you are insulated from this, you're not. Where you're going to find the value is going to be those who can translate the effective use of AI into something that is going to be an effective use of AI for the investor.
1: No, I agree. And I think this also comes back to, yeah, again, there is going to be some level of demand of wanting to have the human connection. But even that being said, there's going to be a change on the exchange of dollars, meaning the pricing of items is going to change. The pricing of these services are going to change. We haven't even talked about the potential for robotics to really disrupt a lot of industries. I mean, even you go to many restaurants or even a lot of Costco kiosks. You want to go order the hot dog and the soda? There's not a person taking your order. It is a kiosk that you type it in and it takes your order. Pretty soon, there's probably not going to be someone behind the counter actually putting the dog in the water and then throwing it in the bun. It's likely just going to roll out from some type of dispenser, and there you go. Let's keep this thing moving. So the writing's on the wall. Are we there yet? No. But Brian, to your point about trend is your friend, look at where the trends are going. Look at the development of your phone or even your TV. The rate at that grew. I remember when I was a kid, I had a TV that had the bunny ears. We used to put the tinfoil on it. I used to smack it on the side, so then it was like the little turn dial. I remember my grandma had the
0: rotary phone.
1: Yeah, the rotary phone.
0: Oh,
1: right?
0: It was so frustrating. I didn't mean to hit the stuff. No.
1: Yeah, and then I remember the DSL. I mean, my wife and I were talking about this. We're like, geez, we really lucked out to grow up in a time where we were in the analog world for, you know, a good part of our lives. Then we saw this introduction of all this wild technology. And now look at where we're at. I saw this. There's this commercial from AT&T in the early 90s talking about this technology that seems so far-fetched of how it'd be a sensor that would open your door and how you could video conference with someone.
0: They had that in a commercial in the 90s?
1: They had that in a commercial in the 90s.
0: Yeah, it's foretelling, isn't it?
1: Foretelling. Exactly. If you look at our capitalistic economy, you look at the human condition, it's all about advancement and keeping things growing and moving forward. Technology is just an accelerator on that. So now the fact that we have potentially the greatest intelligence that mankind has ever seen, arguably here now, and it's only going to get better, this is something that you have to pay attention to. Again, right now, yeah, you could say, but ChatGPT is riddled with errors. It can't even get this simple math equation. Yes, I agree. But if you still look at from where it was in 2020 to 2025, significantly better. Think of where it's going to be 5 years from now, 10 years from now. I think that's the takeaway from the conversation that we're having is as an investor in your career, financial making ability, you have to understand where these trends are going, what industries are going to be disrupted, where investment is going moving forward. It doesn't even necessarily need to be in the companies that are developing the AI. It's the company, what companies are well positioned to produce the power? What companies are getting the contracts to do these giant infrastructure build outs? Who are the chip makers? Obviously, we're familiar with NVIDIA. One huge problem, if you really look at a huge point of failure right now, is Taiwan is still manufacturing 80 to 90% of the GPUs for AI.
0: Hence the reason why China's over there looking at taking Taiwan back and the United States trying to figure out how to get the technology
1: and
0: over there.
1: And we talked about this a few weeks ago about the government taking a stake in Intel, meaning should the United States government take a stake in a company to fortify GPU manufacturing?
0: $10 billion.
1: You could argue that, yeah, it's a good idea.
0: Put it this way. Somebody knows something that says that that's a good deal, right? And I want to talk back and walk back, though, now, because when we talk about the internet craze, you had to bring that up. It's perfect, because also the excitement in the 90s was the investment opportunity that was being presented to everybody, that if you missed it, if you're not involved, you got this FOMO thing. You heard about people out in Silicon Valley making millions and millions of dollars very quickly overnight. You hear IPOs was a big thing. That was the biggest part of it. It was initial public offerings happening between 1996 and 1999 were insane. A lot of people were making incredible amounts of money. Fraud was heavily into the markets. That's the reason why we had seen companies like Enron and WorldCom fall apart and people lose everything they had invested. Now, I want you to put this in the back of your mind. Of the NASDAQ 100, the original NASDAQ 100, top or the largest companies within the National Association of Securities Dealers Automated Quotation System, which was the newfangled digital stock exchange that was there to assist the New York Stock Exchange and the AMEX in trying to handle some of the volume. And these were smaller company startups that were in it. Only six of the original 100 still exist as companies today. Only six. Okay. According to Google's Gemini AI, its results on this one, it says the NASDAQ 100 has seen over 500 different companies at various points in its 40-year history, illustrating the continuous evolution of the index. So investor caution has to be put out there, which is this is kind of like the internet tech boom, but you're going to have to figure out which ones are going to be the ones that you're going to benefit from and that will continue to exist in the future. Because if that was the case and you had 100 companies that you invested in, only six were to come out to be winners. The question is, how did you invest in those 100? Did you spread it evenly? Did you overweight, or did you notice trends and start to overweight more toward the companies that were going to continue to exist, such as Apple and Microsoft and Google and so on and so forth? And that's really that's the reason why we talk about diversification. That's just diversification within the NASDAQ as being an example. But missing it could have been the biggest change to your portfolio. Let's imagine that you only had one technology stock and you had nine other stocks representing different groups through that period. That one technology stock could have made up 30, 40% of your portfolio value easily, depending on which technology stock you would put your money in. So diversification in that growth bucket is key, but you've got to understand this new evolution that's coming. This is going to benefit companies that have high payrolls that want to release their payrolls and replace them with AI.
1: Took the words out of my mouth. Where you talk about this disruption, I do think this is going to give a tailwind for bottom line company profitability, which you as an investor owning the stock of those companies probably going to bode well for you. Where there's an issue is what happens to the job displacement if there's those payrolls drop, those people don't have discretionary income to pay on services. That could be a whole nother issue that, again, pro-con analysis needs to be solved.
0: The caution out there is that you're either going to be the person that loses a job or you're investing in the company that actually got rid of the person and saved some money and made you some money. This is The Real Money Pros. Thank you so much for listening. 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Jeremiah, thank you.
1: Thank you.
0: Thank you.
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8: He was grounded once before. I'm Roger Stern, Fox News. We're learning more about the Fly Dubai first officer who stabbed the captain and tried to take over the flight until passengers stopped him. Fox's Jeff Paul in Tel Aviv.
9: According to people familiar with the matter who spoke to Fox News, the suspect in this case was previously hired by Oman Air, but was later given a ground job over suspicion of his activities. Now, exactly what those activities were has not been disclosed yet, but the suspect later moved to Dubai, where he eventually became a pilot for Fly Dubai. The Associated Press has identified the pilot as 29-year-old Hammam al-Hammami. They're reporting he was born in the UAE and that his mother is from Syria, but was able to obtain Omani citizenship through his father. The Emiratis, who are leading the investigation, now say the suspect attacked the captain of the aircraft using the cockpit's axe. The UAE's attorney general is saying the suspect then tried to take control of the plane, attempting to carry out what they're calling a terrorist attack.
8: Investigators want to know if the first officer acted alone or had connections with an extremist group or foreign entity. At least 10 people hurt, too, in critical condition in Australia, after the driver of a vehicle plowed into a crowd standing in the road to cheer on the Newcastle Knights rugby team. Police confirming it was not a terrorist attack. Counter-terrorism minister Yasmin Catley.
10: Please drive responsibly. Take your time. We want everybody to enjoy themselves and help in celebrating what the Newcastle Knights have achieved.
8: Multiple reports say the 18-year-old motorist drove erratically to get the crowd excited but lost control of his vehicle. South Korea reports another ballistic missile fired by North Korea. 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
8: Trying to boost Republican turnout for the midterms, the Trump blitz continues today.
7: The president rallies in Ohio this evening, a state he won by double digits 2 years ago. He spent Friday night in reliably red Alabama telling supporters in Mobile,
13: I don't need the votes. I'm doing this. You know, I'm doing this and I'm not running for anything. But you're going to think of me as on the ballot, right? Everybody promise.
7: President Trump plans to hit dozens of states between now and the November 3rd elections, though his approval ratings nationwide have slipped. He dismisses those numbers, but concedes the party in power historically loses seats in midterm elections. Jared Halpern, Fox News.
8: We're now learning that the local DA who declined to prosecute Cornell Fraternity Brothers for an alleged rape did not have the full story from the suspected student victim. Here's Fox's Eric Shawn.
14: The reports say that the Cornell student did tell the campus police that she was raped, but it seems that someone withheld that. New York Governor Kathy Hochul now appointing State Attorney General Tish James to investigate the Cornell co-ed identified as Jane Doe in court documents. Her claims that in 2024, she was drunk and drugged when seven members of the Chi Phi fraternity raped her for hours at the frat house. She gave a statement to Cornell University police, and new reports say that she did tell them she was raped, but that may not have been passed on to the district attorney.
8: Tennessee's prison chief is resigning after the failed execution of Christa Pike. Governor Bill Lee says Frank Strada will step down as an independent investigation examines what went wrong. Pike remained alive after a series of injections, and that canceled the execution. She's still alive. I'm Roger Stern, and this is Fox News.
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15: This afternoon, mostly sunny. The high today, 63. Clear to partly cloudy, chilly night tonight, low 41. Partly sunny day tomorrow, the high 68. And then sun and clouds, a windy day on Monday, the high 59. I'm Steve Williams on Rochester's News Weather and Traffic Station, News Radio WHAM 1180.
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0: Broadcasting live from Denver, Colorado. Hey, it's the Weekend with Michael Brown. 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And then if you haven't subscribed to the Substack, then get off your butt and go do that. 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And, of course, it's free, so go subscribe. Go get that done. Let's start by, I want you to think back to this past 4th of July. We celebrated 250 years, what do they call it, the semi-quincentennial? I practiced that word in the car forever, and I still don't trust it. Semi-quincentennial. You probably remember exactly what you did, because it hasn't been that long ago. A backyard, a lawn chair along a parade route. Maybe you had your grandkids over on your shoulders waiting for the first shell to go up over a ball field or something. But whatever that was that you did on the 4th of July, I think most of us, particularly in this audience, we felt something that day. 250 years is a long time for any human beings to build something and for it to still be running, still be going. Guess what happened on that same day? Clara Valdez posted her own 4th of July message over on X. Now, if you don't know, Ms. Valdez is a New York State Assemblywoman. Last June, with the backing of Socialist Mayor Zofran Mamdani, and the Democrat Socialists of America, she won the Democrat primary for an open congressional seat in Brooklyn and in Queens. She beat the Brooklyn Borough President by, if I recall right, about 25 points. Now, that's one of the safest Democrat seats in the entire country. Now, come January, barring something strange, you know, in a month from now, literally a month from now, she will be a member of Congress. So I want you to know what she wrote on the nation's 250th birthday. She said, "Freedom is only possible when we have the conditions for the good life, health care, housing, education, and dignity on the job. But," she said, and again, I'm still quoting, "the system is rigged and our planet poisoned by billionaires, bosses, and war profiteers. This 4th of July, we recommit ourselves to remaking it, to fight for liberation from Palestine to Puerto Rico, for a Green New Deal, for the world we deserve." Wow, Palestine made the post. And did Puerto Rico. By the way, does she know it's a U.S. territory? And, of course, the billionaires and the bosses. The next day, the Democrat Socialists of America had news. On the 4th, it said it had passed more than 120,000 members. So now it's the largest socialist organization in American history, bigger than the Socialist Party of Eugene Debs at its peak in 1912. So here we are, the country turned 250 years old, and the socialists celebrated by beating the most famous socialist in America, Eugene Debs. Remember that name, because we'll get back to him in a minute. Now, since that time, I've read several articles, and I read one in particular with this headline, "The DSA Sincerely Dislikes America." And the author of this article was just scrolling X one evening, like we all do, or at least I do, particularly when we ought to be asleep or doing something else. And that's when he ran into that post that I just read you from Miss Valdez that sent his blood pressure up, just like it sent my blood pressure up. From there, the article builds a case. The Democrat Socialists of America, it argues, treats this country as an adversary to be taken apart from the inside. And I'm telling you, that hostility goes all the way back to Eugene Debs. Then the article tries to give advice to people like me, and therefore tries to give advice to people like you. Stop calling these people, the DSAers, stop calling them un-American. That's a losing argument unless you can prove it. Make them answer a harder question. The question, what do you think is worth keeping? Now, I kind of thought about that. That might be a fairly accurate conclusion. The author of that article might be right. So I decided to go back. I dug up the article again because I've been reading about the DSA and Hassan Piker and all of these socialists all over the country. Texas, you know, oh my gosh, Tallarica is going to lose. And he's a wolf in sheep's clothing, trying to play both sides of the fence right now. He has the Democrats. So now he's trying to get all the independents, trying to get some Republicans. I don't think he's going to win, but I also think it's going to be close. And Texas, and if you are from Texas or you know Texas history, can you imagine the Republic of Texas having a DSA member as the junior senator from the state of Texas? Yeah, that's what got me to thinking. So I think most of the conclusions that I read in this article are right, but one doesn't, and I want you to know which one before you try this after the election and you're sitting down at the Thanksgiving table. Start with the post that set the writer off. September 16th, Mexican Independence Day. Ms. Valdez wrote, and again I'm quoting her, 215 years ago, she said, Mexicans fought an empire that demanded our land and our labor, and we won. I'll carry that fight with me to Congress as New York's first Mexican-American representative. And then she went on to add that last month she had met, in her words, her comrades in Morena. Now, that's the left-wing party that runs Mexico. So Republicans lit her up, as they should have. Congressman Dan Crenshaw, of course, who has been beat, won't be returning, asked which Congress she was carrying the fight to and who exactly were we fighting, Spain? Now, here's the other side to it, because there's some truth to it. The empire that Mexico fought in 1810 was Spain. Americans have marched behind the flag of the old country on parade day for as long as they have been parades. The Irish on St. Patrick's Day, the Italians on Columbus Day. Ms. Valdez comes from a Mexican-American family out of Lubbock, Texas. She was proud of her heritage, and the right lost its mind. That's the argument she made herself. Because the following Monday she posted again, on Mexican Independence Day, I posted about my heritage with pride, and the right, meaning those on the right, lost their minds. Republicans called me un-American. But she kept typing. She said, Mexican Independence Day marks the people's fight to free themselves. That struggle is not finished. The United States still holds a colony of its own. You know what she's referring to? Remember I told you she mentioned Puerto Rico? Yeah, apparently Puerto Rico is not a territory. Puerto Rico is just a colony. And then she wrote this. I will fight empire and the fascist and war profiteers who serve it, whether they attack working people inside our borders or outside them. So now I'm wondering, which empire does she mean now? She means us. And she said so herself. Now, the article didn't quote that second post, but they should have quoted that. Because I think it's the strongest piece of evidence in my entire argument, and it came off her own keyboard and landed on her own X account. So when we get back, let's do a little history and go back to Eugene Debs. It's the Weekend with Michael Brown. Glad to have you with me. Text line's always open. You know, if you like what we do on the weekday, on the weekend, I think you'd like the weekday program. 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It's in Denver with the call letters KOA, KOA. It's at 850 AM, 94.1 FM. 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Hang tight. I'll be right back.
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0: Hey, welcome back to Weekend with Michael Brown. Glad to have you with me. We're talking about the Democrat Socialists of America. Because we're now 1 month away from the general election, the midterms. We got some DSA candidates running. And if you believe the cabal, they would tell you that, for example, El Sayed or whatever his name is up in Minnesota, that he's within the margin of error. They say the same thing about Tallarico down in Texas. They would tell you the same thing about whoever it is running out in Maine against Susan Collins. They would tell you that it's all over. I just don't believe it. I don't know. Maybe I'll wake up on November 4 and be shocked, but I just can't see Texas voting for this guy and he becomes the junior senator from Texas. But nonetheless, this story is larger than these elections. It's about this movement going on in this country that we better pay attention to, which is why I want to go to Eugene Debs, Chicago, 4th of July again, but this time 1901, 125 years ago. Debs was the most famous socialist in this country. He had run for president the year before. He had run four times before he was done. In fact, he ran for president one time from a cell in a federal penitentiary. So on the 4th of July in 1901, he stood up and he said this: "I am not one of those who worship the flag. I have no respect for the stars and stripes or for any other flag that symbolizes slavery." So President McKinley had been asking who would dare haul down the American flag. Well, Debs gave him the answer: I would. In fact, he said, "Triumphant socialism will haul down that flag and every other flag that symbolizes capitalist class rule and wage slavery." So this article that I'm basing this entire story on used that to argue the hostility of the socialist kind of runs in the family all the way back to 1901. Now, the current Democrat socialists have an answer to that, and they're sort of right about part of it. Debs opened that very same speech by saying, "I like the 4th of July. It breathes a spirit of revolution." He quoted Thomas Jefferson. He quoted Thomas Paine. He hated the flag as he saw it flying over the factory owner, and he still wanted to claim 1776. So I give them that argument. At least they understood that we were born out of a revolution. But now look at how far today's DSA has traveled. Debs wanted to claim the revolution. The DSA's platform now wants entirely new founding documents. They want a new revolution. Now, here's the pillar that doesn't hold. The argument said, the article said, that the DSA had adopted a resolution in 2021, and that resolution declared that the United States has never been and will never be a force for liberation. So I thought, wow, did they really say that? Well, the sentence is real. It's in Resolution 17 from the DSA's 2021 National Convention. But here's the deal. Those delegates never adopted that. They didn't even debate it. The vote tracker that the DSA's own Washington, D.C. area delegates published lists Resolution 17 as never being reached. But here's the part that'll make you laugh or make you cry. Resolution 17 came from the faction warning the DSA not to cozy up to America's rivals. That same paragraph said socialists should not stand with Washington's rivals or with their ruling classes. The side that won that convention went the other direction. It voted to apply the San Paulo Forum. That's a network of Latin American left-wing parties that includes the parties that run Cuba and still run Venezuela, even though they run it under our direction. So the quote gets the official record wrong. But the actual record is worse for the DSA. Now, I'm telling you this for a very practical reason. You're going to argue this with somebody at some point, your nephew or a coworker, some Yahoo on Facebook. If you use that old quote, somebody like me or somebody like, you know, that does their homework is going to look it up, and then they'll say, "I'm going to ignore everything else you said because they never voted on that and they did not adopt that." So let me give you the tools you need. Use what they actually voted for, because it's worse than Resolution 17. Go back to 2021 again. The DSA adopted their first national platform. 818 delegates, 196 against. The section on democracy says this: "The nation that holds itself out as the world's premier democracy is no democracy at all." Now, for those of you who have listened to me over the years, you know that I could, well, in fact, I'm going to make a joke about that. "The nation that holds itself out as the world's premier democracy is no democracy at all." On its face, I agree with that. But not for the reason that you may think. I agree with that statement, not because of what they really mean, but because they don't understand that this country is not a democracy. This country is a republic. We're a constitutional republic. Yes, we have democratic ideals. We have democratic ideals, but we're not a democracy at all. But that's just a pet peeve of mine. They mean it in the worst possible way. The first demand in that section of their agenda, a new political order through a second constitutional convention to write the founding documents of a new socialist democracy. Okay, what does that mean? A new socialist democracy. Well, you've heard it before. They want to abolish the U.S. Senate. They want to abolish the Electoral College. Then, in 2024, just a mere 3 years later, the DSA put out a program that it calls Workers Deserve More. And this one calls for a new democratic constitution that's going to be built on a single federal legislature. One chamber. No Senate. No state standing on equal footing. No founding documents. Now, I've taught law students. You can argue all day about tax rates and the minimum wage, and a lot of people could agree or disagree with me on any of those issues. That's politics, and that's what happens under our current Constitution. You get rid of the Senate, the Electoral College, you've essentially abolished the states, and you've essentially said, we're going to be run by 435 people that just decide everything. Wow. You look at the current 435 members of the U.S. House of Representatives. You want to be ruled by them? I don't think so. So what is this? This is actually a fight over the Constitution itself. And I'm going to get into that. I'm going to explain that to you. If you haven't subscribed to Substack, go do that. It's at heckofajob.com. Doesn't cost you anything to sign up, and we don't sell your email. Hang tight. This is a fight about the Constitution itself. I'll explain next. Hang tight.
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21: This afternoon, mostly sunny, the high today 63, clear to partly cloudy, chilly night tonight, low 41, partly sunny day tomorrow, the high 68, and then sun and clouds, a windy day on Monday, the high 59. I'm Steve Williams on Rochester's News Weather and Traffic Station, News Radio Wham 1180.
22: Carmen Roberts, an urgent search off the coast of Nantucket for a missing air ambulance that disappeared early this morning with six people.
23: According to FlightAware data, the plane plummeted from 24,000 feet to 11,000 feet in just 3 minutes. The Coast Guard says the Gulfstream G-100 was flying from Bermuda to Boston's Logan International Airport.
22: Fox's C.B. Cotton. Just days before President Trump rallies for Republicans tonight in Ohio, a Navistar truck factory there closes, laying off 1,400 workers. workers.
1: The economy will be one of the defining issues of this election. The president is fully aware of that. He made news announcing more checks to be handed out. The administration is tapping into the Medicare Improvement Fund to dole out $90 checks for more than 20 million seniors.
22: Fox's Madeline Rivera. 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

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The Situation with Michael Brown. Once you find that, hit that subscribe button. Leave a 5-star review because that helps us with their algorithm. And then that will download all 5 days of the weekday program and the weekend program, so you get all 6 days of my broadcast. I'm talking about the Democrat Socialists of America. And I'm doing this because we're 1 month away from the general election. They're running in some tight races. And they have, for this, I think they've just seen their opportunity, and they are starting to grow. And we need to recognize that if we don't understand what they stand for, why they believe what they believe, I've got to give you the tools to counter this, because young people, stupid people, old people, new people, people of all sorts are going to look at this, hear this, and think, yeah, this all this stuff sounds good. Health care, you know, guaranteed jobs, housing. Yes, oh, we all want that, right? Well, we know how that turns out, because throughout the history of mankind, it's never worked. But I want you to understand exactly what these people are doing. They're fighting over the very founding framework that constitutes how this country operates. As I told you before the break, this truly is a fight over the Constitution itself. At their 2025 convention, delegates voted 675 to 524 to make just uttering the words that Israel has a right to defend itself, that if you just say that, that's grounds for expulsion from the DSA. That's the organization. Those are its documents. You don't have to read anybody's mind. They tell you who they are. Which brings me to the question that prompted the article that this prompted this entire segment. The article never really answers this. If the DSA says all of the things that they say, why are so many people signing up? And who are these people? Let's look at the numbers. October of 24, that's the month that Zofram launched his run for mayor in New York City. The DSA in October 2024 had about 50,700 dues-paying members. By just this past December, almost 93,000. By the 4th of July, our 250th birthday, 120,000. So they've more than doubled in under 2 years. Now, look at who elected Mayor Mondami last November. If you go to the exit polls, it tells you the entire story. About 3 out of 4 voters under 30. 84% of women 18 to 29. College graduates by nearly 20 points. 85% of the people who had lived in New York for 5 years or less. But the number I keep coming back to? Zofram won voters making between $30,000 and just under $300,000 a year. The poorest New Yorkers, the ones making under $30,000, they voted for Andrew Cuomo. So did voters without a college degree. So think about that. The socialist ran on the working class, and the poorest working people in the city voted for the other guy. This movement belongs to the young college graduate that's got a monthly rent nut that they can't quite make. Now, why would that person, educated, employed, seemingly doing all the right stuff on paper, sour on this country that you and I love so much? Start at the root, the house. Yeah, house. Look across your street. Driving around in a neighborhood right now? Look around. Start at the house. The National Association of Realtors has tracked first-time home buyers since the early, 1980s. In 1991, the typical first-time buyer was 28 years old. 28. In fact, I think when I bought my first house, I think I was 25 years old. Last year, for the first time ever,
The typical first-time buyer was 40 years old. Now, when I was 25 and you were 40, I thought you were old. Now, that's the typical first-time buyer, 40. And first-time buyers only made up 21% of the people buying homes. That's a record low. Now, think about somebody you might know. Maybe it's your own kids. Went to school, got the college degree, landed a decent job, and now pays rent that eats a third of their paycheck, while the price of just a starter home runs away faster than the savings account could ever chase that starter home. We kept telling kids, and we still do, that capitalism is the deal. You work, you save, you buy the house builds your wealth, and someday you hand something down to your own kids. For a lot of them, that deal doesn't close now until they're 40 years old. So when Gallup asks Democrats under 50 what they think of capitalism, only 31% say something good. 69% say something bad. In 2010, it was 54% saying something good. Among all Democrats, socialism now polls better than capitalism by a ratio of 66% to 42. Now, that's my read. I'll own it. But when the system stops paying off at the kitchen table, people stop loving the system. Some of them then stop loving the country that the system runs in. Now, what about the story that they've been told? Because the House really, to me, only explains their anger. It doesn't explain the flag. Remember? Remember that assemblywoman from New York? She hates the flag. For that, you've got to look at the story that the DSA tells about our country. Here's how their platform begins its account of America. I'm quoting here. The historical development of U.S. capitalism was heavily reliant on the theft of people's lives and land through the enslavement of black people and the genocide of indigenous people. Oh, really? Now, the other side's got a point there. Yeah, I know, you know, slavery did happen. What was done to the tribes happened. Nobody serious denies that either one of those things happened, and we cannot stand and pretend otherwise. But the real question is whether a country is nothing other than just its sins. Frederick Douglass. I wonder how many of these young socialists even know who Frederick Douglass is. He escaped slavery. In 1852, he stood up straight in Rochester, New York, gave one of the most scorching Independence Day speeches in our entire history. He asked what the 4th of July could possibly mean to a slave. And he ended that same speech calling the Constitution, read the way that it ought to be read, as a glorious document for liberty. Now, Frederick Douglass had every reason on earth to hate this country. He held it to its own promises instead of hating it. Then a century later, Dr. Martin Luther King Jr. called the Declaration

0: money campaign. That's her number. I couldn't verify it. But the instinct behind that number rings true to me. A 26-year-old moves to a new city. The kid probably isn't in a church. Nobody's invited them to a Rotary meeting. The union hall closed before they were born. The DSA hands them a meeting on a Tuesday night. A door to go knock on a Saturday morning gives them a cause and a bunch of people who go grab a beer afterward. That's called belonging. Americans have joined things. We've always joined things. Alexis de Tocqueville noticed that when he wrote about America back in the 1830s. He had never seen a people form so many associations. Well, the Democrat Socialists of America figured out that a lot of young people didn't have anything left to join. Then add the fuel, add the accelerants. Gaza is one of them. Ms. Valdez told an interviewer she was running partly because, in her words, Democrat status quo politicians had committed to upholding Israel as an apartheid state and as a genocidal state. And, of course, it's not just Israel. Donald Trump's the other. The DSA's membership has more than doubled since the month before Trump won in 2024. Yeah. Donald Trump is part of the problem in the sense that they look at him and they say, oh my gosh, we can't stand that. Which brings me to something I owe you. Gallup has asked Americans for 25 years how proud they are of this country. Back in June, before the 4th of July, only 14% of all Democrats said they were extremely proud to be American. Republicans, in that same poll, it was 70%. Republican pride sagged during the Biden years, too. That number moved with whoever sits in the Oval Office, and some of what we're seeing is anger at who runs the country. And Trump is the Republican Party today, and he's running the country, and I'd be lying to you if I called all of it the hatred of the country. Some of it is. The platform says so. The rest of those young people, though, are up for grabs. And it's easy to think that this is a story out of Brooklyn. It's not. Let me just bring it home to where I'm sitting right now. Don't you dare think that this is just a Brooklyn story. It's The Weekend with Michael Brown. Text lines open 33103. Keyword Mike or Michael. I'll be right back.
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13: Welcome back to Weekend with Michael Brown. Glad to have you with me. Talking about the Democrat Socialists of America. In fact, I just glanced up at the Drudge Report during the break. El Sayed, the breakout star of the midterms, 74% chance of victory. Now, I call BS on that. But don't think that what I'm telling you is a uniquely New York story. Go back to June 30th, election night at a place here in Denver called the Broadway. A room full of millennials and Gen Z and DSA pins and DSA shirts. Hassan Piker, that internet streamer in the crowd, the same guy who had been at Clara Valdez's victory party a week earlier. Malak Kiros, 29 years old, a first-time candidate, beat Congresswoman Diana DeGette in Colorado's 1st Congressional District. DeGette had held that seat for 30 years. A standard, typical liberal Democrat. 30 years in office. Ms. Kira was born 4 months after DeGette first took office. Now, about a week before the primary, one of our local news reporters asked Ms. Kiros whether 9/11 was an inevitable consequence of American foreign policy. Here's what she said. Yes, inevitable in the sense that we destabilized a lot of the Middle East, which led people to believe that another act of violence was the only response. And then she added that our responsibility is to get rid of the conditions that lead to violence. So this summer she told a Tigrayan community gathering here in Denver that Americans are going to have to recognize the exploitative and extractive nature that we played on the global scale. So her answer was getting more immigrants into office. Now that district here in Denver is deep blue. It hasn't sent a Republican to Congress since, I think, the 1970s. Unless something very strange happens in November, she probably could be Denver's next member of Congress. So this is even our story now in Colorado. So what do we do with it? Well, the article that I read, their advice, I think, is the right place to start. Quit calling them an American. That's lazy, it's easy to deny, and it lets them play the victim. Ms. Valdez already turned that onto her next post on X. Instead, ask them a harder question. Put it to Ms. Valdez. I'd put it to Ms. Kiros. Put it to every DSA-backed candidate on your ballot or anybody in your family or in your sphere of influence that says they're a member of the Democrat Socialists of America. Tell us one thing about this country worth keeping. Skip the rent freeze, the free buses. Name something about the country. The First Amendment that lets you call it an X on, you know, that lets you call it an empire. The Senate your organization wants to abolish, or the Constitution it wants to rewrite. Tell us which part survive. I think it's a fair question for anybody asking to take an oath to support and defend that very Constitution. But I got a harder question for our side. We spent years telling young people that capitalism works. We didn't spend nearly enough time making sure the part that actually touches works for them, the rent, the starter home. A lot of that problem is made by government, zoning codes, permit fees, rules that stop builders from building. Now, that's my view. I defend it any day of the week. We still stood there and watched the age of the first-time buyer climb to 40 at the same time that a socialist organization walked into the Gap with a clipboard and said, here, sign up here. We screwed up. You want to beat the DSA? Make that deal work again. Let a 28-year-old buy a house, then ask how they feel about the 4th of July. Go back to Chicago, 1901. Eugene Debs, the man who promised to haul down the flag, still stood up on Independence Day and said he liked the 4th of July. But 125 years later, on the 250th birthday of the country that she's asking to serve in Congress, Clara Valdez in Brooklyn wrote a 4th of July post that never got around to mentioning the 4th of July. Debs at least showed up for the 4th of July. Now, text me, 33103, keyword Mike or Michael. If you had to name one thing about this country that's worth keeping, if you have the chance and you ask someone, what would you keep? What if they flip it to you and say, well, what would you keep? What is that? What would it be? And if you've got a kid or a grandkid in their 20s, tell me whether they can afford a house. I've told you I always read all the texts, and I'd like to read what you have to say. What would you keep and why? And in particular, if they flip it back on you and say, well, why should we keep anything? What would you tell them and why? You see, we need to be ready to defend. Yes, we've made mistakes. And yes, Congress has screwed up a lot of stuff over the past 20, 30, 40 years. But we've got to figure out how to defend the foundation of the country. Because if we can't, or we don't, or we fail to do that, then the DSA will go from 100-some thousand members to 200,000, then 300, then 500,000, and it'll just start snowballing like crazy. And the next thing you know, they actually will start electing a lot of members, not just to Congress, but to state legislatures. We have them in the city council in Denver. They are a pox on this republic, and we have to be able to answer any question they have, and we've got to deal with them forthrightly and upfront. The Weekend with Michael Brown, text lines open. What would you keep and why? I'll be right back.
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0: An air ambulance disappears. I'm Carmen Roberts, Fox News. And the U.S. Coast Guard is carrying out an extensive search off the coast of Massachusetts for the plane and the six people on board after it lost control with air traffic control around 1:30 this morning.
1: A Canadian medical transport company, Latitude Air Ambulance, based in Ontario, has spoken out to several outlets to say the missing plane is one of theirs. According to FlightAware data, the plane plummeted from 24,000 feet to 11,000 feet in just 3 minutes. The Coast Guard says the Gulfstream G-100 was flying from Bermuda to Boston's Logan International Airport when air traffic controllers lost contact with the plane in the overnight hours. The airport in Bermuda tells Fox the plane was carrying 4 crew members and 2 passengers when it left at around 12:40 a.m. this morning, bound for Boston.
0: Fox's C.B. Cotton reporting. The co-pilot who allegedly tried to hijack a commercial jet bound for Israel is identified as the investigation probes into whether he acted alone.
2: The Associated Press has identified the pilot as Hammam al-Hammami. They're reporting he was born in the UAE and that his mother is from Syria, but he was able to obtain Omani citizenship through his Omani father.
0: Fox's Jeff Paul in Tel Aviv.
2: Israel is also involved in this investigation, with Prime Minister Benjamin Netanyahu saying this.
3: The attacker underwent Islamist radicalization. He intended to crash the plane along with its passengers. We are investigating now whether he was sent, and whoever sent him will pay a high price.
2: That hero captain who was attacked by his co-pilot, he is still recovering in the hospital in Abu Dhabi, but many calling him a hero for using his last grasp of strength to open up the cockpit door to allow those Israelis to come in and help control the situation.
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5: The House is pushing legislation aimed at restricting stock trading by members of Congress, although the Stop Insider Trading Act stalled in the Senate. Republican Congressman Brian Stile tells Fox News.
6: We were able to move this through the House of Representatives and gained a bipartisan vote. It's common sense. The American people understand the need to put in place this legislation to prevent members of Congress from profiting off of any insider information. Yet good ideas go to die in the Senate is Democrats in the Senate are desperate to have a campaign issue, and they're filibustering good ideas.
5: Democratic critics of the bill argue the stock trading restrictions don't go far enough. Millions across the Southeast are facing flooding as heavy rain drenches the area, with some areas seeing up to 6 inches.
7: Here in New Orleans, 2 to 3 inches of rain by Monday. In coastal Mississippi, going into the Florida Panhandle, we could see up to 8 inches of rain. Overall, we have up to a level 2 out of 4 risk for flash flooding through Monday. Now, yesterday, city emergency officials in New Orleans sent text alerts warning residents of possible street flooding, stating parking is temporarily allowed on medians, also known as the neutral ground here, which is generally elevated above street level. Meanwhile, several events have been impacted, including the National Fried Chicken Festival, which was originally scheduled this weekend and now pushed to next weekend.
5: Fox Weather's Brandi Campbell. And tomorrow, the flood threat shifts to the east into Georgia and the Carolinas, also in Alabama and Mississippi. Depeche Mode fans are flocking to Prague's Charles Bridge to recreate a 1988 band photo.
8: All I ever wanted, all I ever needed is here.
5: Tourists are lining up to recreate the photo of the British electropop band that was taken by Anton Corbijn. I'm Carmen Roberts. This is Fox News.
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11: Tonight clear to partly cloudy and lows dropping to 41. Partly sunny day on Sunday with a high 68. Sunny clouds, windy, cooler day Monday, the high only 59. Partly sunny for Tuesday with a high near 58. I'm Steve Williams on Rochester's News, Weather and Traffic Station, News Radio WHAM 1180.
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0: Welcome back to The Weekend with Michael Brown. Glad to have you with me. I appreciate you tuning in. As usual, text lines always open, 33103, 33103, keyword Mike or Michael. And then go follow me on the social media platforms, Facebook, X, Instagram. They're all at Michael D. Brown. 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It's free, doesn't cost you anything. Go do that. So imagine a Saturday morning just like today. October 25th, though, of last year. Now, if you Germans in the audience, forgive me, because I don't know how to pronounce this, or I'm not very good at it, but it's Gundremmingen. It's in Germany. It's a farm village. It's on the Danube River in Bavaria, down in the south part of the country. Now, for most of the last half century, the first thing that anybody saw from any road in that part of that particular county was a pair of concrete cooling towers. Each of those towers stood about 525 feet tall. That's the equivalent of, say, probably, what, a 50-story building? Two of them, side by side, right there sitting on the riverbank. Well, that Saturday morning in October of last year, about 30,000 people came out to where those towers stood. They came out to watch those towers die. Now, some of the local pubs threw viewing parties. The county sealed off a very wide restricted zone because for weeks now, crews had been cutting slots into the concrete shells. And they had packed roughly 1,300 pounds of explosive into 1,800 holes that they had drilled into the walls. So three blasts. The first one was a warning shot to chase the birds and the wildlife out of the way. And then the first tower buckled at the waist and folded down onto itself. And then, 15 seconds later, 15 Mississippi, 14 Mississippi, the second one folded it down the same way, folded into itself. Something like 56,000 metric tons of concrete gone in under 60 seconds. The utility that owns the site is RWE. That's one of Germany's largest power companies. Now, afterward, an RWE executive named Stefan Konitz said the demolition made it visible to the outside world that his company was carrying out, and I quote, the politically agreed nuclear phase-out, close quote. Politically agreed? I want you to hold on to that phrase because we're going to get back to that in a minute. So those two towers cooled a nuclear power plant. Its last reactor, Unit C, ran until New Year's Eve 2021. Now almost 6 years ago now. That's when German law told it to stop producing electricity, to stop operating. By several accounts, every account I could find anyway, that plant was still capable of restarting, and it would only take a couple of months to restart that plant. And the spent fuel, the high-level waste, is still sitting there right there in that town because Germany still has not opened a permanent place to put it. Now, let's fast forward 4 months. February 26, 2026, this year, Munich. The Bavarian state government, RWE, the Max Planck Institute for Plasma Physics, and a young company called Proxima Fusion, they signed an agreement to build a fusion power plant. Where? Same place. Same town. Gundremmingen. Same riverbank. Same dirt. They dynamited the plant that split atoms, and then they picked the ground it stood on to try to fuse atoms. Which brings me to a post that landed in front of me this week. Maybe it landed in front of you, too. It's kind of been racing around on social media. Let me read it to you verbatim. Germany is pouring more than 2 billion euros into bottling the sun, and the payoff could power the entire planet by 2040. Got it? That's the quote. Now, it goes on from there. A Munich company, a Max Planck spinoff, a machine called a Stellarator, a demonstration reactor near Munich, sometime maybe in the early 2030s. Now, a commercial plant at the old Grundemanger nuclear site, feeding electricity into the grid sometime in the 2030s. No fossil fuels, no long-lived high-level waste. And it closes with a line that I'll admit is a pretty dang good line. A site built for splitting atoms might be where fusing them finally pays off. So it got me to wondering, is it true? So I did a background check. Here's the verdict. The engineering in that post is real. The headline promise, utter fiction. And there's a problem with the money in that post that nobody is talking about. We'll get there. We'll get there in a minute. Instead, right now, let's start with what's real. Let's start with the physics. Because the physics, well, that's the good news. Every second of every day, the sun squeezes hydrogen into helium and throws off the leftover energy as heat and light. That's called fusion. The core of the sun runs around 15 million degrees Celsius. And it gets away with that because it has the crushing gravity of an entire star pressing that fuel together. I don't think we have that star's gravity. So on Earth, you have to cheat if you want that kind of gravity. You heat the fuel far hotter than the sun, literally past 100 million degrees, until it turns into plasma. A glowing gas that is so hot that nothing on this planet can touch it without being destroyed. In fact, anything on this planet that touches that plasma will be destroyed. So you don't touch it. You hold it in the air with magnets. The magnets don't hold it. It just creates that kind of magnetic vacuum that holds it. Now, the common design is called a tokamak. Picture a donut. The Stellarator is the German specialty. Picture that same donut after somebody wrung it out like a wet dish towel. Those twisted, lumpy magnet coils look like a mistake. Well, they're shaped that way on purpose by supercomputers. That's to hold the plasma steady without the sudden collapses that plague the donut. And the Germans are legitimately the best in the world at doing that. The Max Planck Institute runs the largest Stellarator on the planet, a machine called Wendelstein 7X. It's up in Greifswald on the Baltic coast. Proxima Fusion, I think, is the real deal as far as these companies go. It's the first spinoff ever from that Max Planck Institute, founded in 2023 by people who came out of that program. Now, back in July, Proxima raised 411 million euros. That's, I think, about $468 million at a valuation of 2.4 billion euros. Google's an investor. So is RWE. Yeah, the same outfit that blew up the nuclear towers, the cooling towers, is an investment in this project. Now, the plan in the post is their real plan. First comes a demonstration machine called Alpha in Garching, just outside Munich, targeted for the early 2030s. Its job is to prove the plasma can put out more energy than it takes in. After that comes a commercial plant called Stellaris at that town, Grundemingen, which Proxima says could reach the grid later in the 2030s. Not now, but later in the 2030s. The line about waste mostly holds up too, but we'll get to that in a second. It's the Weekend with Michael Brown. Hang tight, we're talking fusion.
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0: Hey, welcome back to Weekend with Michael Brown. Glad to have you with me. We're talking fusion today, and we're talking German nouns and places that, well, quite frankly, I can't pronounce. So if you're German and then you're in the audience, well, I beg your forgiveness. Let's go back to the line about waste that I talked about in the last segment, because that kind of holds up. Fusion doesn't leave behind spent fuel rods that stay dangerous for thousands of years. It does turn the steel walls of the machine radioactive, and it runs on a fuel called tritium, which is radioactive, a much smaller problem than fission waste, but still it's a problem. So far, so good, right? But what about the money? The post that I read says that Germany is, and I quote, pouring more than 2 billion euros into bottling the sun. Now, there are actually two different 2 billion euro numbers floating around in this story. And whoever wrote that kind of mashed them into one. The first is the federal government's fusion action plan, approved by the German cabinet on October 1st of last year. More than 2 billion euros through the year 2029. That money is supposed to cover all of German fusion. Lasers, magnets, materials, the training, three new research hubs. One of those hubs, the laser one, sits at another old RWE nuclear plant called Biblis. Germans apparently like to recycle their reactor sites. The second $2 billion, that's the price tag on Proxima's demonstration machine alone called Alpha. 2 billion euros. Now, here's how they plan to split that bill. Proxima's private investors cover 20%. The Bavarian state government covers 20%, about 400 million euros. The rest, the 1.2 billion euros, that's supposed to come from the federal government in Berlin. So now go to July. In July, the Max Planck Society put it in writing in its own announcement that $1.2 billion in federal German money had not yet been committed. So I went looking for any announcement since then. I even looked this morning. I can't find one. Then look at the agreement itself, the one they signed in Munich. It's a MOU, a Memorandum of Understanding. Now, the partners confirm their intention to cooperate on Alpha and on a possible pilot power plant in that town, Grundemingen. Intention and possible. Look, gang, I practiced law for a long time. A MOU, a Memorandum of Understanding, is a statement of hope with a couple of signatures at the bottom. It doesn't obligate anybody to pour a single yard of concrete. Now the taxpayer part. Now, this is my opinion, so you can weigh it that way. Private investors have decided this company is worth 2.4 billion euros. If Alpha gets built on the split that they've drawn up, those investors put up one-fifth of the cost of the demonstration machine. German taxpayers, state and federal together, they put up four-fifths, 80%. The investors own the company, but the public carries most of the bill for proving whether the company's technology will work or not work. Now, the other side has an answer to that. And it's a fairly decent answer. Governments have always paid for the risky early science that private money won't touch. Washington paid early for the internet. In fact, we know that the internet that we all enjoy today came out of DARPA. It came out of the research institute in the Pentagon and the CIA. Fine. But Alpha is not a university experiment. It's a product demonstration for a company already worth more than 2 billion euros that just brought in Google. Now, if I'm a German taxpayer writing a check for 1.2 billion euros, I want a piece of that company in return. I want some ownership. But let's get to the next part. Let's think about the planet by the year 2040. This is the big one. They say that the payoff could power the entire planet by 2040. So that caught my attention. I went through Proxima's own material, the Max Planck Institute's announcements, and the German government's fusion plan. Do you know that not one of them says that? Nobody with a name attached is claiming that. The payoff that could power the entire planet by 2040? Here's where I think it came from. And I'm telling you, this is my read. Germany's official goal is, yes, they want to build the first fusion power plant. One plant inside Germany. Their research program is literally named Fusion 2040. So somebody took, quote, the first plant in Germany and turned that into the whole planet. Wow. If we could really only do that. That's one hell of a promotion, isn't it? It's also a moving target. An earlier version of this same viral post floating around Facebook promised the entire planet by 2030. Now it's 2040. You know, there's an old joke among physicists that fusion is 30 years away and will always be 30 years away. The internet version is apparently 10 years away, and fusion will always be 10 years away. So let's do the math. Because when you do the math, this is pretty brutal. According to the International Energy Agency, the world used about 28,000 terawatt hours of electricity last year. By 2030, the same International Energy Agency expects closer to 34,000 terawatts of electricity. You don't need to know what a terawatt is. Just hold on to the size. Proxima's published design for Stellaris produces about 2.7 gigawatts of fusion power, a little over 3 gigawatts of heat. Now, by my math, that's roughly the electricity of one big conventional power plant. Call it 1 gigawatt. And what a large nuclear reactor puts out today. To run the world's electric grid, on plants that size, you'd need somewhere around 4,000 of them running around the clock, 24 hours a day, 7 days a week, by 2040. The first one does not even exist. The machine that's supposed to prove it can work does not exist. The earliest anybody claims to plug the first one in is sometime in the 2030s. I like to do comparisons. For comparison, the world has been building fission reactors for about 70 years. We have roughly 400 running today, depending on who's counting. And together, they make about a tenth of the planet's electricity. 70 years, 400 plants, a tenth of the planet's electricity. And all of that is just electricity. 4,000 fusion plants would not fuel one airliner or one diesel semi. One more reality check. The giant international fusion project, ITER, I-T-E-R, in the south of France, is backed by Europe, the United States, China, Russia, Japan, India, and South Korea. In 2024, its date for burning real fusion fuel slid to the year 2039, 4 years late, and another 5 billion euros tacked onto the bill. Let's talk about the true believers. The fusion believers will tell you this time it's different. They have a real case, I think. The magnets are new. A superconducting tape developed in the last couple of decades lets you build a far stronger magnetic field in a far smaller machine. And in fusion, a stronger field pays off enormously. How much? Well, I'll let you know. It's the Weekend with Michael Brown. Text lines open 33103. Keyword Micro Michael. Hang tight. I'll be right back.
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20: Tonight, clear to partly cloudy and lows dropping to 41. Partly sunny day on Sunday with a high 68. Sunny clouds, windy, cooler day Monday, the high only 59. Partly sunny for Tuesday with a high near 58. I'm Steve Williams on Rochester's News, Weather, and Traffic Station. 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
21: I'm Roger Stern. We're learning more about the first officer who allegedly stabbed his captain during that Fly Dubai flight.
22: According to people familiar with the matter, the suspect in this case had previously been hired by Oman Air, but was later grounded by the airline over suspicion of his activities. The suspect in this case eventually was given a ground job with Oman Air.
21: With Fox's Jeff Paul, no word on why Oman Air was suspicious of the pilot. It's word that the local DA who declined to file charges in the alleged fraternity house rape of a Cornell student didn't have all the facts.
23: The reports say that the Cornell student did tell the campus police that she was raped, but it seems that someone withheld that.
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0: Hey, welcome back to The Weekend with Michael Brown. Glad to have you with me. Text line, of course, is always open, 33103, 33103, keyword, Mike or Michael. Do you think this is ever going to happen? Are we ever really going to get fusion? I don't know. When I started this story, I was kind of hoping, oh, yeah, I'm going to find something good, but I didn't. The coils that are used right now are designed by computers. The money that they're using is private from investors who, like any investors, expect to see steel in the ground on a schedule, which moves a lot faster than a treaty organization with seven partners arguing who's going to build which part. Now, I buy some of that, honestly, and I'm rooting for it. But here's what nobody has done yet. Not one Stellarator anywhere has ever run on the real power plant fuel, the mix of deuterium and tritium. No fusion machine has ever demonstrated that it can make its own tritium. And a power plant has to, because the world's supply of that stuff is apparently very, very tiny. And Alpha's big goal, net energy gain, means more energy out of the plasma than went into the plasma. It doesn't mean electricity for your house. In fact, the government lab in California that famously achieved fusion ignition in 2022 got more energy out of its fuel pellet than its lasers delivered to it. But the facility as a whole still drew far more power from the wall than it produced to go outside the wall. That gap between a physics milestone and a power plant that pays its own electric bill, that's where the schedules always slip. And quite frankly, in this story, I think the schedules are just a fantasy. But let's do something. Let's go back to the riverbank, which takes me back to that town I can't pronounce, Grundemingen. Look at what Germany did there. It had a power plant that made a large amount of electricity with no CO2, no carbon emissions. It shut that plant down, not by choice, well, I guess by choice, but by law, because the German government mandated it. Then it blew up the towers in front of 30,000 people. And now they're betting billions of euros, most of that public tax money, that a machine nobody has ever built will someday in the future make carbon-free electricity on the very same spot. Wait a minute. That's what you were already doing. And you tore it down because you are chasing a dream. What goes on that site in the meantime? RWE, the German electric company, has said it plans a large battery installation there. And according to one regional news report I found, a natural gas plant. Did you hear me? A gas plant on the site of a nuke plant that they shut down to go green, waiting for a fusion plant that doesn't yet exist. That's what I've been calling a half-ass of a plan. Half a plan. You tear down what works before the replacement exists. And then you hope the future shows up on time, that it shows up on schedule, that it shows up on budget. And if it's a government project in any way, shape, or form, you know it won't show up on time and it won't show up on budget. Now, before I get too smug, we've run our own version of this in the United States. We spent the better part of a decade buying things that can eat electricity and neglecting the plants and the wires that make that thing move or that even make that thing. Then the data center showed up, and now everybody's worried. We did that, every single one of us. So should we be excited about bottling the sun? Yeah, the physics is real. And the people at Proxima are some of the best in the world at it. And if they pull it off, it changes the energy future for everybody on this planet. Just keep one hand on your wallet when somebody tells you it'll power the whole planet by 2040. The first plant has a birthday somewhere in the 2030s. If everything goes right, in 70 years of fusion research, everything has never once gone right and never has gone right even on schedule. And in the meantime, we should keep the lights on with what works. Someday, maybe somebody will stand on that riverbank in Grundemingen, where those towers used to be, and watch the first commercial Stellarator in the world send power down the line. I'd kind of like to be around for that. Given the track record on fusion deadlines, I'm going to eat my vegetables instead. Text me. Should Germany have kept the old plant running until the new one was ready? Yes or no, and tell me why. You know where I stand because, well, I just told you where I stand. I think we're nuts for doing that. I want to go back to a story that I did partly during the weekday program because I want my national audience to hear this too. I talked about a case going on in Brooklyn. It's several weeks old now, and 12 jurors have been told that one of the largest companies on earth is a criminal enterprise. The Department of Justice is suing Huawei, the Chinese company. It ran something that I told my audience earlier is a competition management group. The group's job, according to the indictment, was to hand out monthly bonuses to the employees of Huawei who stole the most valuable secrets from their competitors. There was a special encrypted email box where if you were one of the employees, you could submit your entry. Steal the best stuff. Hey, win a bonus. An employee of the month program, but it was for theft. Now, this is a lawsuit. Huawei denies every word of it. Its statement calls the government's, quote, the government's story and the government's lawsuit demonstrably false. So why does a racketeering case in Brooklyn belong on my local program and important enough that I want to bring it to my national program? Because a little over 200 miles south of that courtroom, the President of the United States welcomed the Secretary General of the Chinese Communist Party, Xi Jinping, to the White House. You remember that ceremony last week. Troops greeting at Andrews Air Force Base, and they had a state dinner. And don't get me wrong, I'm all for that. But let me give you a number first, 14%. The Carnegie Endowment polled Americans and published the results in January. Here was the question. If China surpasses the United States as the world's leading power, what happens to your life? The answer was 14. In that same poll, nearly 2 out of 3 Americans said China's power already equals or exceeds our power. And the rest of them, well, they just shrugged. That's apathy. It's not in Washington. Washington's busy doing whatever Washington does, which is pretty much to screw things up. But Xi Jinping, when he came here, talked about their plan. And in fact, he's quoted, and I'm reading the translation, "We must tighten international production chains dependent on China, forming powerful countermeasures and deterrent capabilities based on artificially cutting off supply to foreigners." Guess what foreigners he's talking about? Us. We are the foreigners. That's the deterrent. Here's how far along that plan is. China ran a trade surplus of almost $1.2 trillion last year, the largest any nation has recorded in the history of trade. Do you know that China now makes roughly a third of everything manufactured on this planet? Do you know how it got here? How it got to that point? Because the Chinese Communist Party subsidizes the competition that we're trying to beat. 60% of the global market share that Chinese companies gained since 2005 can be explained by subsidies. 60%. A checkbook is what made that. And in fact, what made that made your TV cheaper. And we're all happy to go buy cheap TVs. But what does that mean in the long run for us? Hang tight. I'll tell you on the other side.
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Back to the Weekend with Michael Brown. As I always tell you, I'm glad to have you tuning in. Appreciate you tuning in. 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Let your friends know. Heck, let your enemies know. Because I love when people hate listening to the program. Text line always open, 33103, keyword Mike or Michael. We're talking about the state visit by Xi Jinping to the White House a couple of weeks ago and how the Chinese economy, even though it's in the doldrums in terms of many things, they are out to beat us. And they've already made inroads that ought to cause us to wake up and pay attention. Let me give you an example. Examples I gave my audience earlier in the week. Your daughter wakes up with a cold, maybe a sore throat, might be strep throat. So you take her to the pediatrician, you get the prescription, you drive to the pharmacy, you're going to pick up some amoxicillin. It's the most, one of the most ordinary drugs in the entire country. The active ingredient in that amoxicillin was fermented in China. So was the azithromycin that you take. So was the Cipro. One Chinese conglomerate, CIA,

0: SPC makes the amoxicillin and the azithromycin for the American market. And according to a report out this month from Scalera Advisors, a Washington, D.C. consultancy company, there is no domestic or allied producer for either one of those. More than 70% of the antibiotics, the ingredients in antibiotics that are used in this country, 70% of those were imported in 2024 from China. If you have a backache, leg ache, headache, you take ibuprofen, 90% of the ingredients in ibuprofen come from China. Now, you think about that. The pharmacy shelf doesn't have to be empty for you to feel that. I think that's the part that people in this country are missing. The price is the weapon long before the shelf is. They could empty the shelf tomorrow. When one supplier owns the ingredient, the generic that cost you $4 costs whatever the supplier wants to say it costs. And your insurance premium is going to absorb the difference. And when it does, your rate's going to go up. Your Medicare bill is going to absorb the difference. And when it does, your Medicare rate will go up. Your tax bill absorbs all of that. And when it does, your taxes go up. It's your money. Think about your car. Every electric motor in your car, the window, the seat, the wipers, the wheels, if it's an EV, turns on magnets made from rare earth materials, and China does roughly 90% of the processing of those metals. Last year, it cut off the magnets. Just within weeks of cutting off the magnets, U.S. automakers told the White House that they were not going to be able to meet their production quotas. Chinese companies, that's what they're doing to us. Now, when they were here for the U.N. General Assembly, the Treasury Secretary and the trade representative sat down with China's vice premier. They talked for most of the day. They talked about rare earths. They talked about all of these things, but no agreement came out. Now think about your job. If you build anything, you weld anything, you machine anything, your job exists for as long as Beijing finds it cheaper to let it exist. What happened to the American furniture industry? What happened to the solar industry? What happened to most of our steel industry? Those things are what Beijing calls their success. When your industry is the next one, you're not going to get a vote. You're going to get, well, they held a coffin parade at NATO, and that coffin parade represented those rare earth minerals that no longer get produced anywhere except in China. Well, mostly not anywhere else. Think about the phone in your pocket, assembled in China. We've got to learn that the Chinese economy is based on selling us cheap stuff. And yes, we want cheap stuff. And this is not on any one president. This is on every president going back to Bill Clinton, the North America Free Trade Agreement. This goes all the way back to Nixon and the opening of China. We have somehow decided that because China has a billion plus people, that we can manufacture things cheaper over there, so let's just send everything over there. Now we're going to pay for it. If China decides that they want to invade Taiwan, I'm not sure there's much that we could do about it. Last December, the Pentagon report to Congress about our capability says the Chinese Navy already has about 370 ships and submarines. It is now the largest Navy on Earth by hull count, 435 by 2030. Ours is somewhere around 290, and it's not growing, it's shrinking. Chinese shipyards, they have roughly 230 times the shipbuilding capacity that our shipyards do. 230 times. In a long war, we sink one of their destroyers, they just rebuild it. We hold a memorial. Nuclear warheads, more than 600 now, on a path past 1,000 by 2030. All according to the Pentagon. But the economic story is a military story. And the military story is about our ability to be the world's superpower. You see, it's my firm belief that we being the world's superpower is what gives us our prosperity. And that prosperity is safe only as long as the world itself is safe. The minute that we let our guard down, the minute that the Chinese sees an opportunity to invade Taiwan, they will do that. And when they do, Japan, South Korea, the Philippines, Australia, they're also threatened at the same time. And in fact, the Japanese Prime Minister has said that that would be a direct an attack on Taiwan by the communist mainland would be a direct threat to Japan, and we have a treaty obligation with Japan, as we do with South Korea and the Philippines and Australia. But let's forget about the military aspect again for just a moment, and I want you to think about the economy. It's wonderful to be able to go to Sam's or to Walmart or to Costco or anywhere else and buy a gigantic, big-ass, giant screen to fill up your entire living room for $500. That's wonderful. But we can afford to do that as long as we start spending money on the right things, which is national security and national defense, and we're not doing it. I put together an article in Substack, two articles, two-part series. It's about a week or so old now, but I'd still ask you to go read it, because my thesis is we have two examples to look at, Taiwan and the United Kingdom. At one time, the United Kingdom was the world superpower, the British Empire, covered, what, half the planet or more? You look at the United Kingdom today, post-World War, they gave up that leadership position on purpose. And Taiwan, after the Chinese Civil War, Chiang Kai-shek flees to what was called Formosa at the time. We now call it Taiwan. And yes, they lived under a dictatorship for a while until they got their act together. And then they prospered and they became a free democratic republic. And today, TSMC, the Taiwan Semiconductor Manufacturing Corporation, produces 90% of the advanced chips that the entire world runs on. And we're going to let China take that and be subservient to China when it comes to chips, when virtually everything we do in this country runs on those advanced chips? I know we're trying to build some TSMC fabs in Arizona, but that's behind schedule. They're having a hard time finding employees, and it takes a while to build that. And the most advanced chips, according to TSMC, will always be built in Taiwan. We have to protect our status as the world's superpower, or we'll end up like the United Kingdom, which means second tier in every way, economically, socially, politically, and in terms of our prosperity. I don't want that. Don't believe me? Go read the Substack. Thanks for listening. Everybody have a great weekend. I'll talk to you next Saturday.
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0: Previous discipline, I'm Roger Stern, Fox News. We're learning more about the Fly Dubai first officer who stabbed his captain and tried to take over the flight until passengers stopped him. Fox's Jeff Paul in Tel Aviv.
1: Netanyahu asking Captain Smit Machar how things all started. The captain explaining to Netanyahu his co-pilot asked if he could pray, which he did right behind him.
2: My first thought was that there was a catastrophic damage to the aircraft and something is not right. But then after that, the blow kept coming one after the other. And that's when I realized that it's not the aircraft, it's the other guy who was in the cockpit with me.
1: Shortly after that, Captain Smit Machar bravely opened up the cockpit. Netanyahu saying, "You're a hero for Israel, India, and the entire world."
0: Investigators want to know if the first officer acted alone or had connections to an extremist group or foreign entity. We should tell you that the first officer who allegedly tried to stab his captain had been disciplined by a previous employer and grounded. At least 10 people injured, 2 in critical condition in Australia after the driver of a vehicle plowed into a crowd standing in the road to cheer on the Newcastle Knights rugby team. Police confirming it was not a terrorist attack. Counterterrorism Minister Yasmin Catley.
3: Please drive responsibly. Take your time. We want everybody to enjoy themselves and help in celebrating what the Newcastle Knights have achieved.
0: Multiple reports say the 18-year-old motorist drove erratically to get the crowd excited but lost control of his vehicle. 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
9: I guess.
0: Trying to boost Republican turnout for the midterms, the Trump blitz continues today.
10: They really do believe that President Trump can give GOP candidates here in this state a leg up. There is no other candidate that needs it more than Republican Senator John Husted. He is locked in a tight race against Democrat Sherrod Brown. The chair of the Ohio Republican Party says President Trump is the best messenger against Brown, saying the Ohio GOP is thrilled to welcome the president back to Ohio, a place he has never lost an election. He is forever welcome here. But Fox News polls indicate there are concerns that Husted's ties to President Trump is exactly what could hurt him in this election.
0: Fox's Madeline Rivera in Ohio. We're now learning that the local DA who declined to prosecute Cornell fraternity brothers for an alleged rape did not have the full story from the supposed student victim. Fox's Eric Sean.
11: The reports say that the Cornell student did tell the campus police that she was raped, but it seems that someone withheld that. New York Governor Kathy Hochul now appointing State Attorney General Tish James to investigate the Cornell co-ed identified as Jane Doe in court documents. Her claims that in 2024, she was drunk and drugged when 7 members of the Chi Phi fraternity raped her for hours at their frat house. She gave a statement to Cornell University police, and new reports say that she did tell them she was raped, but that may not have been passed on to the district attorney.
0: A massive Coast Guard search underway south of Nantucket for a missing air ambulance carrying 6 people. The Gulfstream jet vanished early this morning after plunging 12,000 feet in 3 minutes during a flight from Bermuda to Boston. Coast Guard aircraft and cutters are scouring the ocean, but so far there is no word of any discovery. I'm Roger Stern, and this is Fox News.
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12: Tonight clear to partly cloudy and lows dropping to 41. Partly sunny day on Sunday with a high 68. Sunny clouds, windy, cooler day Monday, the high only 59. Partly sunny for Tuesday with a high near 58. I'm Steve Williams on Rochester's News, Weather and Traffic Station, News Radio WHAM 1180.
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4: You've tuned in to the best weekend talk show in America. Hey there, we are Armstrong and Getty.
5: As usual, AI in the coming computer apocalypse was a big topic of conversation, not to mention the terrible rape story out of Cornell. Was it a rape at all? Geopolitics? Are we winning in Iran? All sorts of good stuff.
4: Yeah, we did 20 hours of live radio like we do every week, and we boiled it down to the best. If you want to hear more of us, look for our podcast, Armstrong and Getty, on demand. This is the best weekend talk show in America.
6: The president met with those top tech execs for hours behind closed doors. Some in that room have sounded the alarm. Anthropic CEO Dario Amodei has warned AI could be a risk to humanity itself if left unchecked.
7: The mechanism, how we address those risks, is still under discussion.
6: But for weeks, the president has dismissed those concerns, rejecting calls to regulate AI as a globalist scheme, and repeatedly describing AI fears as a hoax.
4: Yeah, so that's Rachel Scott, ABC News, reporting on the big AI summit at the White House yesterday. Just a little more from the general report. Then we'll get into some of the individual comments, which are, especially Elon's, are just amazing.
6: There will be no federal guardrails on AI. Instead, the president announced several companies have signed a voluntary joint agreement, suggesting industry leaders should implement internal measures to monitor and check their own AI models, partner with external auditors to review their systems, and create an independent committee of a board of directors. But none of that is legally binding. The president was asked, what compels these companies to follow through?
8: Is it binding in any way?
9: I think it's morally binding, yeah.
4: Morally binding!
10: No, okay.
4: What would we be getting if we had a Democrat president? Would they be full speed ahead on some sort of guardrails? Or I don't know. The politics of the whole AI thing are kind of all over the place.
5: Right. You'd have public statements that would probably be like, we need to regulate this. Just the way Democrats always talk about anything, you know, the government needs to get involved. But if they would actually do anything is a different question, because what to do?
4: Right.
5: And how to do it is just, nobody knows. Dario doesn't have any idea.
4: Speaking of Dario, who runs Anthropic, which is about to have a $19 trillion IPO or something like that.
11: Really?
4: Really? Here's what he had to say yesterday.
12: Look, I mean, I will say what I've always said, which is that AI has incredible benefits. I've talked about the medical benefits of the technology. As the president has said, you know, whoever wins AI wins. I think that's very important. But I think the technology has very real risks. And, you know, the mechanism, how we address those risks, is still under discussion. But we all need to work together to make sure that we can win, and we can win safely. If we do this right, if we work with the president and everyone here, we can win safely.
4: Well, maybe you don't trust Dario from Anthropic. I'm sure you trust Mark Zuckerberg of Meta explaining how some of this is going to work, I guess.
13: The basic idea is that we want to give the American people and our customers confidence that the technology works in the way that we intend.
4: Yeah, right?
13: Every company is building something that's a little bit different. You know, having one set of standards for what everyone should want to build. People want to do some different things, but I think what we can all agree on is that the American public and our customers want to know that what we're building is working in the way that we all intend. So we drafted a set of principles and commitments around building robust internal controls and detecting if there are any issues with the technology, coupled with multiple layers of auditing and controls, starting with internal risk review, external auditors and evaluators, and agreeing that we're going to have all of our boards of directors independently review the reports that come from the auditors. I think these are good steps forward.
5: Now, if you'll excuse me, I've got to get back to torturing the souls of the damned. Mark Zuckerberg, a.k.a. Satan.
4: So, if you saw the photo they took at the end, it reminded me of that famous painting, which is apocryphal, but close enough, of all the founding fathers there at the Constitutional Convention, or, you know, drafting, building our government, talking and all that sort of stuff. this was similar, I think. You had the president of the United States with all of these guys, Dario and Elon and Zuckerberg and everybody standing around there. And someday I think that photo will look back on it and think we had no idea what we were unleashing, or that was the beginning of all this greatness, or however we'll look at it. But that was a moment yesterday. That was a lot of power and a lot of the future for humanity on planet Earth right there in that little group of people.
5: It may be looked upon as the inflection point where humanity woke up and blah, blah, blah. Or it may be, look, all four horsemen of the apocalypse in one picture. You know, one of those damn spam things you get, horrifying pictures from history that they're always pestering you to click on. It might be one of those.
4: So here's a couple of not too long Elon clips where he's talking about, you know, the upside and how great it's going to be. And to me, most people must think this isn't going to come true. Because if you actually believed what he's saying is going to come true, I feel like everybody would be talking about this nonstop. Right. Here we go.
8: Sorry, the question was about age of abundance.
10: What are the jobs of the future? Because people looking at this will be worried, particularly laptop jobs. What are they going to do in the future, Mr. Musk?
8: Well, I think it is worth highlighting the positive benefits of AI, which will, or SI, pardon me.
11: Thank you.
8: Super intelligence. I think by far the most likely outcome is an age of abundance, where we don't have just a universal basic income. We have universal high income.
4: Everybody's going to have, universal means everyone. Everyone's going to have a high income given to them by some entity. Nobody ever quite explains what that would be. So you don't have to work if you don't want to. We'll also have these benefits.
8: Yeah, people speak about the medical benefits. I think the, but maybe it's worth talking a bit more about that. When you have robots and you have super intelligence, it means that everyone in the world can have better medical care than anyone here, including me. And wouldn't that be wonderful?
4: Tremendous medical care, but no job or purpose in life. Somebody asked Elon about jobs. What are people going to be doing for a living out there?
10: Not if they haven't got a job.
8: Well, jobs are going to change. Jobs have always changed. Being a computer used to be a job. It used to be buildings full of people doing calculations. But now, digital computers do those tasks. And I don't think anyone is pining to go back and do calculations all day to do bank interest rates, which is what they used to do. So I think we'll see an evolution of roles. And as the president has mentioned, it's not as though unemployment has increased. In fact, there's a tremendous demand for people. So I think the most likely outcome, and it's probably worth looking at the most likely outcome, is one which is incredibly beneficial, and it's a future that you, if you could look into the future, it is a future you would want.
5: He is brilliant, and he's completely wrong. It is such a truism that I hesitate to even say it. Every psychologist, every religion, every philosophy that's ever swayed more than 36 people in the history of mankind has said you've got to have a life of purpose. And for all of us, for all of time, part of that purpose has been providing for ourselves and our family. It's the way we're built. And then we search for, you know, higher up on Maslow's hierarchy of needs and relationship with God, ultimately, blah, blah, blah. But if you remove all purpose from people's lives, and they're just going to sit around writing poetry. Poetry about what? What feelings are they expressing? How comfortable they are? Or how they've got nothing to do, they're bored to death, they just do drugs and have sex, but nobody's going to have any sex anymore. I tell you what.
4: I feel like the media is doing such a bad job of asking questions around this. I would love to have my shot at talking to Elon or President Trump or whoever about this. Okay, universal high income. Are we kind of pretending here that all politics are going to disappear around this issue? Who's getting the universal high income when? What is the distribution method? How are you gathering it from these companies? Why are the companies voluntarily giving up all this money to the government, who's then going to redistribute it? How much of a cut is the government taking? What about people who, like me, you know, people that are old? We've been saving our whole lives preparing for a retirement that we thought we had to plan for. Do we get the universal high income? No, you don't get it because you've already saved. Okay, okay, is that what it's going to be? Or do, how does this work? Or do I get it in addition to what I've saved, which means I got a lot more money than somebody who's starting out as a 25-year-old who has... who's starting in on his universal high income? Is he going to be envious of what I have, or angry, or is he going to be a political block that's saying, take some from those of us? You're pretending that politics are going to disappear around this issue.
5: Right, right. And a thought just occurred to me. We've talked about this so many times, and it was not until now that a light bulb went off in my head. Again, cite Religion, the good book, This Too Shall Pass. What happens when the inevitable occurs and the status quo that is what Elon Musk is talking about, and we're talking about the enormous disruptions to lives and souls and it all, what happens when that ends and people have become utterly unable to do anything productive, provide for themselves, or even bother to have sex?
4: Well, why do you see it ending?
5: Because everything does.
4: You don't think the new robot AI world will continue to produce enough money for everybody to live on for? I mean, nothing lasts forever, but
5: right,
4: for the
5: right,
4: foreseeable
5: right.
4: future, it certainly could last many, many decades.
5: If you want my prediction, it is this. If this stuff comes true, even substantially, the human population on Earth will plunge. It'll make the current low sub-replacement rate birth rates look like a horny Mormon family. I mean, there will be no babies.
4: But
5: and a certain very smallish sect of humans will go back to the old ways and how they coexist with the modern robot computer no-sex world. I don't know.
4: I won't belabor this because we talked about it a lot, and we'll be talking about it a lot as this unfolds, probably over next year or whenever it's going to happen. But so when do the checks start going out to who? And right. What about the guy who made $180,000 a year as a programmer or whatever the hell he was doing? Everybody's going to lose their jobs. guy was making $180,000 a year, and now you're getting $80,000 a year from this universal high income thing. You're not going to be happy with that. You've just taken a huge step backwards.
5: Yes. Yeah.
4: Again, acting like there's going to be no politics around this is just insane.
5: Well, it's completely naive. It's the sort of thing you get from a scientist. They don't think about anything but the science, which is why they need our wise stewardship or something or other. I don't know.
4: How has nobody asked Elon or Amadei or any of these people the question about, well, some houses are bigger than others. Who's going to live in the big houses and who's going to live in the small houses? I mean, how is this going to shake out?
5: Well, right. And let's have Steven Pinker and the Pope and I don't know who else all weigh in on the question. That's the question. I'm less worried about robots chainsawing my head off.
4: Yeah, I'm not worried about that at all.
5: Right. Well, I'm
4: a social unrest.
5: I mean, that would hurt like crazy for a minute.
4: There easily could be tremendous social unrest.
5: I mean, vroom, vroom, vroom, vroom, vroom. All still human. You're not worried about that at all.
4: Is that the way it's going to talk? Okay, stay tuned. More on the way.
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29: It isn't just girls who want to have fun, and despite the rising price of recreation, a Bank of America analysis suggests it's a price we're willing to pay. Government statistics show the recreation index rising 2.7% in the past 12 months, while spending on hobbies from arts and crafts to skydiving soared nearly 8% last month compared to August of last year.
5: Wow, that's great. I like to do watercolors while I skydive.
4: They're calling it funflation.
5: They should stop.
4: Yeah, they should.
5: That's not fun at all.
4: I have a feeling neither Joe or I have ever seen these. I know I haven't. I actually know the things I know and don't know. I'm guessing
5: known
4: Joe has.
5: Known unknowns, yes.
4: I'm guessing Joe hasn't. Katie, maybe you have. Palm cooling devices are all the rage among athletes right now. Has anybody seen these?
5: Uh-uh.
30: No.
5: Katie?
30: No. I don't think I have.
4: It sounds like complete crap to me, but professional athletes are palm cooling. I tried it for my casual runs, this New York Times runner, researcher, follower of exercise trends said. Exercise and diet is like, man, it's as trendy as any fashion could possibly be. Mm-hmm. And I guess we're all looking for that new diet that will work better than all the other ones we tried and didn't work. And same with exercising, I guess. So there's always and some of them are true. They come along, they're good ideas. Some of them are just crap. But anyway, if you've
5: most of them are about as good as the last one.
4: If you've glanced at the sideline during pretty much any professional sports recently, you've noticed athletes clutching a mysterious long black cylinder. These devices are meant to cool palms, supposedly reducing fatigue and allowing athletes to exert themselves beyond their usual limits. If this device is good enough for the world's best athletes, it could be for me, said a casual runner. Okay.
5: That's some good logic.
4: They're just fancy ice packs, according to this New York Times reviewer. These cylinders are a type of performance-enhancing gear known as palm cooling devices, and the devices make big claims. By cooling the blood running beneath the skin of your palms, they promise to reduce fatigue and allow an athlete to exert themselves beyond their usual limits.
5: Makes sense to me.
30: I don't know that I've ever been in the middle of a workout and thought, man, I wish my palms were cooler.
4: My hot palms are really slowing me down.
30: Yeah, really messing with me here.
4: Well, according to this, the hairless skin on your palms is uniquely suited for temperature exchange.
5: Oh, clearly.
4: Beneath the skin of the palm are specialized blood vessels called the arteriovenous anastomoses, which remove heat from the circulating blood when cooled, said this PhD professor of kinesiology at Cal Poly. The process is similar to the age-old advice of running your wrist under cold water on a hot summer day, which must not be age-old advice in my world, because I've never heard it.
5: Yeah, I have, actually. Okay, so, all right, so your palms are specially adapted to cooling your blood?
4: Have you run your wrists under cold water? I've never heard that in my whole life, and I've lived in a lot of hot places. Never heard that in my life. But does it work?
5: I don't know.
4: Does it do anything? Do you do it a lot?
5: It doesn't hurt. Well, you're hot and you have cold water on you, so it's pleasant. But
4: now I have
5: beyond that, I have
4: wrists.
5: No idea. Right.
4: Cooling the palms also provides a strong sensory signal to the central nervous system, said the PhD. That information can influence perceived effort, exercise tolerance, and ultimately the decision to continue or stop exercising. So that's the latest trend. If you want to be the cool, I'm doing the latest thing person at the gym, you've got the palm cooling devices that you can get on Amazon for a couple $100.
5: See, my disgust at the idea of being that person is so strong that even if this was legit, I couldn't use
4: it. Even if it worked, you wouldn't want to be that guy?
5: No, I can't. No.
4: It kind of reminds me, I was thinking about it, I saw a picture of the new Philadelphia 76ers. The NBA season's about to kick off, and if you're a basketball fan, you wonder, what's that team going to be like with LeBron on it and all those scores and blah, blah, blah. Anyway, LeBron is wearing that leg sleeve. And everything I've read is that most of those sleeves do nothing. it's just things that the NBA players decided they kind of like, and then you get used to, and then you get a little bit of a what is that when you believe something that's not true?
30: Like a superstition?
4: It becomes a bit of a superstition where, like, Kobe did that. He had a good shooting night when he wore one of those sleeves, so he just kept wearing it all the time. But it doesn't necessarily do anything. So
30: I thought they were all for compression.
4: Yeah, I don't know.
5: The leg stuff, it matters.
4: Well, it depends on whether it's compressing you or not, but some of them are just things that are on your arm. It's like wearing a long sleeve shirt versus a short sleeve shirt. It's not really doing anything. But
5: what about a necktie?
4: But once
5: is anybody
4: they become
5: in the NBA wearing a necktie?
4: But once they become popular, then other people see it and think, I need to have one of those. And then, you know, then it just kind of catches on. And I think the palm cooling devices might be that. I don't know. Give it a whirl. I'll try it today. I'll get a couple of cold cans of Coca-Cola and walk around them in my palm of my hand.
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3: Tonight clear to partly cloudy and lows dropping to 41. Partly sunny day on Sunday with a high 68. Sunny clouds, windy, cooler day Monday, the high only 59. Partly sunny for Tuesday with a high near 58. I'm Steve Williams on Rochester's News Weather and Traffic Station, News Radio Wham 1180.
6: NBC News Radio, I'm Rob Martier. The Coast Guard is searching for a missing medical transport plane off the coast of Massachusetts. The Coast Guard said the FAA notified them that they lost contact with the Gulfstream G-100 early this morning, and there were six passengers on board. President Trump says a new deal with Europe may help bring down prices at the pump. The group of seven countries agreed on Friday to release 100 million barrels of diesel fuel and crude oil.
7: AAA reports Friday's national average for a gallon of diesel was $6.37. The president said the process of releasing the diesel reserves will begin immediately. A Maine woman has broken the North American and U.S. record for zucchini growing. The Maine Pumpkin Growers Association shared a social media post saying that Sarah Whitty grew the 170-pound giant Morrow zucchini she named Secretariat. Rob Martier, NBC News Radio.
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4: You've tuned in to the best weekend talk show in America. Hey there, we are Armstrong and Getty.
5: As usual, AI in the coming computer apocalypse was a big topic of conversation, not to mention the terrible rape story out of Cornell. Was it a rape at all? Geopolitics? Are we winning in Iran? All sorts of good stuff.
4: Yeah, we did 20 hours of live radio like we do every week, and we boil it down to the best. 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
6: The Cornell 7 case is showing how the sex positivity crowd is failing their own stress test.
7: By any credible legal analysis, what happened was legal. Even within the woman's own account, she consents over and over, and when she revokes consent, the action stops. But I do think we all agree this is a yucky situation, because I think deep down we all know that you can be two consenting adults and what can happen is still wrong.
4: Yeah, I don't know. I've known a couple of women in my life who had situations like this occur. And they both said, we're talking about the Cornell 7, the supposed gang rape, and that was never pursued by the college at the time because of the things that she said, which we've gone over the last couple of days. And now it's, why has it become a story? Because she changed her mind? Is that why it became a story again?
5: Yeah, she filed a civil lawsuit against the university for failing to protect her, among other things.
4: But the example I was going to give of a couple of women I've known who had situations like this was they were willing participants up until the point they weren't, but it was difficult for a variety of reasons to change the direction of the evening at that point.
5: Right.
4: Completely hammered out of your mind and surrounded by a bunch of people, and things are really happening really fast, and yeah, it's ugly.
5: Right. And just, and there are so many details of this, and it's important that you look at the details because everybody, as usual, is rushing to their own narrative and viewing all the facts through their narrative. For what it's worth, I don't have a narrative. I abhor sexual assault, rape of all sorts. At the same time, I have encountered people who have made choices that they later regretted, sometimes bitterly, and sought to blame everyone but themselves for those choices. It's part of human psychology. It's pretty common, honestly. And this one is a little mixed up and full of contradictions. And so anybody who's approaching it as if it's obviously one thing or another is being dishonest or they're a fool. I don't even know where to start. So one of the new pieces of information that's getting a fair amount of attention today is the fact that in the original police report, this woman, though several of the things she said contradicted this, she said, I'm certain it was rape. Now, a lot of people are treating is that as though it's dispositive, which is a fancy legal word that means just that settles it. It's not at all. It's not dispositive if every piece of specific evidence says, no, it was gross and rude and piggish and everybody was drunk and high, but no, it was not forcible and there was consent. So she isn't the legal expert for what's rape or not. And it's hard because she gives examples of, you know, somebody groped her who she had not consented to groping her. He just wandered into the room and she said, get out. And he got out. All right. So what do you call that? Keeping in mind that rape is a serious, serious crime, and the sanctions for it are appropriately serious. Sometimes not serious enough, in my opinion.
4: Oh, I've always thought full-on, like, classic rape should be, if we're going to have a death penalty, I'm fine with a death penalty for that. That's pretty awful.
5: But you got three guys having, two or three guys having consensual sex with a woman. And then you just do a little touching and it's okay for a minute, but then it's not. I don't think you're a rapist. Okay. It's different. It's piggish and bad behavior and you ought to regret it. But
4: Well, and as, you know, repeated again, everybody's hammered out of their mind.
5: Yeah, and then you've got the question of the post-incident communications, which I thought I had in front of me in detail. I don't think I do. So a couple of days after, and God darn it, sorry, I'm frustrated because I was sure I had those handy and I may have just misplaced them. A couple of days after the incident, she and one of the fellas, male number one, as he was described in the original complaint, the guy who she was enamored with, and who she was excited about the idea of a threesome with another dude, male number two. This was 100% not only consensual, but enthusiastic. A couple of days after, he texted her and said, and I'm summarizing, hey, I kind of feel bad about how things got out of hand. Sorry, because I like you. And she was like, yeah, I like you too. And it was cool. But then there was like a billion guys around. And he said, my memories of the evening are a little fuzzy. And she said, yeah, mine too. But essentially, we should get together again. And let's just make it us. And then several days later, after some fairly friendly, flirty, et cetera, back and forth, at some point, and it was not clear to me why, she said, I heard what you said. Right. I don't think we should communicate anymore.
4: Right. So clearly she heard something and felt like it came from him. Rumors.
5: Because the word on campus was that a bunch of frat guys either had gang raped this sophomore or that there was this sophomore slut who would do absolutely anything with any guy. And people figured out it was her and she was completely mortified.
4: Yeah,
5: by this.
4: That would be mortifying.
5: It would be, I can't even imagine the level of mortification for a young woman who's exploring life and sexuality and the rest of it.
4: You're sitting in class and there's a couple of guys over there laughing and you think they're laughing about you and very well they may be. And yeah, that'd be rough.
5: Yeah. And what makes it difficult is that, so in a 9-page public statement on Monday, the prosecutor in the Cornell area, Ithaca, said that the statement the woman provided at the time, quote, did not allege she was drugged against her will or gang raped. On the contrary, Jane Doe's statement described her participation in drug and sexual conduct as voluntary, conscious, and consensual. But then elsewhere, she does make the statement that she, at that later date then, said, yeah, it was rape. And the New York Times and liberal outlets who, in my opinion, are anxious to enforce the whole the patriarchy is evil and predates on women and needs to be taken down, that crowd is making a big deal of that. Legally speaking, even ethically and morally speaking, that doesn't prove anything.
4: No, it doesn't prove anything. It could be true. I've had not sexual situations, but I've had situations where it takes me a couple of days to figure out, you know, that really wasn't cool what they did.
5: Yeah.
4: That was not cool at all.
5: You know, that crossed the line from messing around to assault. That was an assault. You know, it could be a number of different offenses, crimes, etc. Or, you know, that, yeah.
4: But how you deal with that legally, it gets very, very difficult.
5: Yeah, yeah.
4: And then you get into, like, you know, reasonable doubt has been very popular as a topic over the last couple of weeks from the Clancy trial. You'd have, you know, some doubt as to, okay, you know, there's a lot of stuff here. Could be the awful thing. But, man, I have some reasonable doubt that we know what exactly happened, and you can't convict somebody of rape when you don't know what happened.
5: From a purely practical level, and this is not a reflection at all on this woman's suffering or any of it, but beyond a reasonable doubt, are you kidding me? Are you kidding me? Throughout her statement, she makes it clear that, no, I was down with it. That got a little out of hand, but no, I stayed around. And actually, when I asked them to stop, they stopped. There's reasonable doubt all over this case from a purely

0: direct control.
1: I'm sure it did.
0: Right. And she found herself thinking, okay, this is too fast, too much. What the hell's going on? I'm going to put up some walls here. Everybody's wasted. It was awful, but it isn't rape, or it doesn't seem to be rape from what we know at this point. Those two things, but so uncomfortably for some people that they can't, they've got to pick one side or the other and drive it home. I think we've got, this is, it's almost like it's a case study for criminal law. I've been watching my kid in mock trial competitions where they intentionally give him a case where you've got great evidence, but it's contradicted by this big flaw. And you've got this testimony, but their credibility's not great. And so they make the kids go through the motions and argue the legal case the best they can. This is like one of those cases. It is so fraught with contradictions.
1: Well, and then you have to run this through the filter of everybody's drunk. But even if you weren't hammered drunk, you've got...
0: And doing ketamine, which I don't even know what that does to you.
1: I don't know. I don't know what that feels like either. But you've got the, it seems easier than I'm sure it is at the time. If you're like the cool party girl down for anything, that's your rep. That's what you're kind of portraying. And then at some point, you're supposed to all of a sudden be the, wait a second, I'm drawing a line here. I'm the, I have limits and you're bad people. Because that's not your vibe. That's not what you've been seeing yourself as or portraying yourself as. It wouldn't be easy to do that.
0: Right. So that's interesting. So she had texted a couple of days later, hey, we ought to get together and smoke. I presume she meant pot together and, you know, have more good times together. But let's leave out the ketamine and the billion other guys.
1: Yeah.
0: So might that be, as I'm looking at both sides of this, the girl you were describing, look, I'm the party chick, I'm up for anything, I'm cool, I'm practically like a guy, blah, blah, blah, because some women adopt that persona at least temporarily in their lives. Her thinking, well, I can't really bring the hammer down, even though I'm like crazy uncomfortable with this and I think it might be rape, I'm hesitating to do that for social and psychological reasons. Yes, it's possible. But these are murky freaking waters, and anybody who portrays it as clearly one thing or another is either a liar or a fool.
1: Where do you think this is going to end up?
0: Short answer, the civil suit may find flaws in the way Cornell deals with alleged sex crimes, I suppose. These young men, some of them are going to be damaged terribly by the fallout from this. One already has lost his job, and it was a good job. There will be countersuits, allegations of slander and libel, and
1: The Covington, Kentucky story, the kids that got their reputations destroyed, and then it turned out they'd done nothing when the videos came out of them supposedly belittling an African-American or a Native American protester on the steps of the Capitol. You remember that story.
0: Right. The famous Duke rape case.
1: And then it turned out when you saw the whole video, the Covington kids hadn't done anything. And then they sued CNN for $200 million. It settled. Nobody thinks it was $200 million, but it might have been a lot to settle it. You know, if it was two, it's a lot.
0: Mm-hmm.
1: So these guys who've had their lives altered quite a bit, if they end up not being charged with or convicted of an actual crime, they might have a decent case on their hands for the way it's been portrayed in the media, especially whoever was leaking their names out there.
0: Right. Yeah. Ancient morality exists for a reason, kids.
1: Yeah, I know. The two examples I have in my life of a couple of women who are in similar situations that they look back on, their take was, I shouldn't have put myself in that position.
0: Mm-hmm.
1: Not that it's okay that's what happened, but you got to not put yourself in that situation. That's a tough one.
0: I know that was advice I gave to my daughters, who I love more than I can describe to you. It doesn't excuse any bad behavior, but it's a question of, you know, don't walk into the worst part of town wearing a Rolex. Just don't.
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1: 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It's called Armstrong and Getty On Demand.
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0: First, I would like to have you hear this clip, which is labeled on our official sheet, Deer runs onto field during football game and scores TD. Michael?
17: At the 40. Is that midfield? This deer could go all the way. A 20, a 15, the 10. Touchdown, deer!
0: Did the deer have clear possession of the ball?
18: Mm.
0: Yes or no? It's not a touchdown.
18: Were all four legs inbound?
0: That's right. Now, wait a minute. Yeah, if your receiver's a deer, does it have to just get two hooves inbounds? Or all four of them?
18: I think it's as many. I think it's your max. The total number of legs you have, I think. Like a
0: you
18: spider
0: get
18: would
0: all
18: have to
0: your
18: get
0: legs.
18: All eight right. or six?
0: Right. Eight. Clearly, yes. Also, if you have unpainted fingernails, ladies, that's a sign of white supremacy.
18: What?
0: According to the BBC, you can't. Parody has become impossible now, and I resent it as a parodist. Which reminds me, the Babylon Bee recreating the last ditch bar drama.
18: Oh.
0: Is that good? I haven't heard.
18: It's funny. Very, very funny.
0: You want to just listen to it now?
18: We can. Do we have time for that?
0: Yeah.
18: So, yeah, this is the Babylon Bee. This is just playing out. I'm going to assume you know the whole story about the lesbian bar and all that sort of stuff. This is them playing out. There's a couple of visuals in there, but I think it still works.
2: As a lesbian, I sure am attracted to other women. I as well, which is why I came to this lesbian bar. The important thing is we're still wearing masks, as we still think COVID is a thing in 2026. Yes, nothing more important than masks.
18: Tries to drink through the mask.
2: Hey folks, we're gonna do a little change. Once a week, masks will be optional. Oh no, long COVID! This is genocide of the disabled! I think everyone is overreacting. Just say you're complicit in a mass disabling event and get it over with!
3: Hello, lesbians. I have some mail about your new policy change. All death threats.
2: All I wanted was to serve alcohol to lesbians. Spare us your white they-them tears. That's it! I'm going to clown college!
18: That was a good ending.
0: As they continue to pour drinks down their chests.
18: That is from the Boston Globe article, the original article that kicked this whole thing off, that ended with the one of the owners could not be contacted because they're at clown college.
0: And some of those were direct quotes, too, just admit that you're part of a genocidal event and then and be done with it.
18: Not the mailman when he comes in and says, hello, lesbians, here's your mail. All death threats. I just wanted to serve drinks to lesbians, which is a quote from one of the owners.
0: These people are still in charge of a lot of our education complexes in the U.S. Yeah. Yeah, it's funny. It's hilarious. They're lunatics. They're cultists. And they're still in charge of a lot of stuff.
18: Yeah. I was listening to some pundits say it's a step in the right direction that a mainstream newspaper, which means it's a lefty newspaper, wrote a pretending to be straight story that was clearly mocking the wokeness of these people.
0: Right.
18: That wouldn't have happened a few years ago.
19: Jack Armstrong and Joe Getty.
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8: Blitz continues. I'm Carmen Roberts, Fox News. President Trump hits the campaign stage in Vandalia, Ohio tonight as he tries to drum up support for Republican candidates. He's expected to repeat the message he shared last night in Mobile, Alabama.
9: I'm asking you to pretend that I'm on the ballot.
8: In Ohio, Republican incumbent Senator John Husted faces a tough challenge from his Democratic opponent, former Senator Sherrod Brown.
10: The chair of the Ohio Republican Party says President Trump is the best messenger against Brown, saying the Ohio GOP is thrilled to welcome the president back to Ohio, a place he has never lost an election. He is forever welcome here. But Fox News polls indicate there are concerns that Husted's ties to President Trump is exactly what could hurt him in this election. Many folks in Ohio feel negatively about the economy. The president is aware of that, so now he's announcing in just days millions of seniors will receive $90 checks to help pay for Medicare Part B premiums.
8: Fox's Madeline Rivera reporting. The co-pilot accused of trying to hijack an Israel-bound Fly Dubai flight has been identified, and we're learning that he was previously grounded by Oman Air over concerns about his extremist views. Fox's Jeff Paul reports from Tel Aviv.
11: Israel is also involved in this investigation, with Prime Minister Benjamin Netanyahu saying this.
12: The attacker underwent Islamist radicalization. He intended to crash the plane along with its passengers. We are investigating now whether he was sent, and whoever sent him will pay a high price.
11: That hero captain who was attacked by his co-pilot, he is still recovering in the hospital in Abu Dhabi, but many calling him a hero for using his last grasp of strength to open up the cockpit door to allow those Israelis to come in and help control the situation.
8: America's listening to Fox News.
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15: Temperatures being 30 degrees above average.
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8: As Americans get ready to turn their clocks back 1 hour next month, President Trump spoke with reporters before boarding Marine One on his way to Ohio.
9: We want to get away from this ridiculous way and custom of twice a year, turning your clocks back, turning your clocks forward, being late for dinner, being late for very important meetings. It's ridiculous. And if you look at the public, they agree.
8: Daylight saving time begins November 1st. On Monday, the first day of the Supreme Court's new term, the justices will hear a major climate change case involving a devastating Colorado wildfire. The city of Boulder sued ExxonMobil and Suncor Energy, accusing them of misleading the public about their role in climate change. The companies, backed by the Trump administration, argue that states cannot regulate a global problem, saying that the power belongs to the federal government. But Boulder says it's not regulating emissions, it's seeking seeking damages from companies it blames for local climate-related costs. And a country superstar drops a new album that features a major collaboration.
7: Once upon another time when angels roam more Holland.
16: Miranda Lambert is back with her new album, Crisco. It's her first release on her new label, MCA. Lambert co-produced the 12-track project with Jesse Frazier, which dropped Friday, blending her signature country style with some disco flair. The album includes her duet with Ella Langley, Snakeskin Boots, which is the lead-off track.
7: She almost slipped the hangman's noose, stealing diamonds in her snakeskin.
16: The label describes the record in part as a vibrant, free-spirited collection that embraces the storyteller, the wanderer, the romantic, the troublemaker, the traditionalist, and the dreamer. Michelle Polino, Fox News.
8: And the National Hurricane Center says that Nolo has strengthened into a major hurricane again, way out in the Pacific. I'm Carmen Roberts. This is Fox News.
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21: Tonight clear to partly cloudy and lows dropping to 41. Partly sunny day on Sunday with a high 68. Sunny clouds, windy, cooler day Monday, the high only 59. Partly sunny for Tuesday with a high near 58. I'm Steve Williams on Rochester's News, Weather, and Traffic Station, News Radio WHAM 1180.
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4: Tuned into the best weekend talk show in America. Hey there, we are Armstrong and Getty.
5: As usual, AI in the coming computer apocalypse was a big topic of conversation, not to mention the terrible rape story out of Cornell. Was it a rape at all? Geopolitics? Are we winning in Iran? All sorts of good stuff.
4: Yeah, we did 20 hours of live radio like we do every week, and we boiled it down to the best. If you want to hear more of us, look for our podcast, Armstrong and Getty On Demand. This is the best weekend talk show in America.
6: We are no longer the woke department or the weak department. Simple translation of that? No fatties, no trannies, no beardos, no weirdos, no wimps, no radicals. Just warriors. Just tough, ready, committed troops. The War Department, as you know, is colorblind, gender neutral, and merit-based. Or, as the president likes to say to me, Pete, central casting.
4: He had to be a little disappointed that he stumbled over his really pretty good line about the...
5: Twice, yeah.
4: Fatties, trannies, weirdos, and beardos. And if you're a general, a weirdo, beardo, tranny general, you're really out of luck. Because he's getting rid of generals left and right.
5: Absolutely screwed. I want to put a pin in wimps and come back to that. That was poorly put. I would never engage in that sort of terrible. Let's keep wimps in mind and come back to that. So, SecDef Pete,
4: Secretary of War.
5: I haven't seen the paperwork. Anyway, he gave a speech to hundreds of officers and enlisted service members at Marine Corps base in Quantico, Virginia. A year after he used the same venue, by the way, to originally call for no more beardos, weirdos, and fat generals.
4: He's like, he likes that line, apparently. This was the State of the Force speech.
5: Right, exactly. And he issued forth several proposals. And Pete's an interesting guy. I remain intrigued by him. I think that was the word I first used when Jackie said, what do you think of Trump nominating Pete Hegseth? And I said, I'm intrigued. Pete's an interesting dude, but I believe him to be sincere.
4: Oh, I think he's sincere. I don't know if he's right or not. I don't have the expertise to know. The mainstream media knee-jerk reaction to firing 20% of generals and admirals or whatever is obviously it's a horrible idea. Why? It might not be a good idea. It might be a great idea. I don't know how much bloat there is in terms of generals. I always remember... Probably, guys, we've been talking to Mike Lyons for years, but it was during one of our military conflicts and some general had come out and said something very negative about whatever we were currently doing. And I remember Mike Lyons saying there are thousands and thousands of ex-generals out there. Right. And I didn't realize that. I thought there were more like eight generals. I didn't know there were thousands and thousands of them. So we have lots of generals.
5: If you want to start with that one, I have an actual structure of the five main things he proposed that I was going to go into. We could start from there. I've got to do a little scrolling.
4: Well, my only overall point was I don't know what's a good idea and what's bad, and neither does the mainstream media, but they like pretending that some things are obviously good or obviously bad.
5: Well, we're here, so we might as well continue. So he detailed plans to cut by 20% the number of spots reserved for admirals and generals across the board, doubling the 10% reduction he had ordered last year. As of September 30th of, why do they go to a couple of years ago? That's odd. Can they just not count them now? As of the end of 2023, essentially. Again, that's very odd. This is the Congressional Research Service. Do the generals move around a lot, so they're difficult to count or what? But how many active duty generals and admirals? We'll put it on Michael. No, but Michael always ruins this by guessing an astronomically high number to ruin it.
4: That's Michael's thing. He guesses so far out of bounds of any reasonable guess that he ruins this game always.
5: Right, right. Fool me 50 times, shame on me. So I'm just going to tell you.
4: Michael's shrugging his shoulders.
7: Yeah, I'll play fair.
4: 8 million.
5: All right. How many active duty, not retired, active duty generals and admirals are there, Michael, before the cuts?
7: I'm going to say
5: generals and admirals.
7: Generals and admirals. Okay, I'll say 20,000.
5: Oh my God, he did it again.
7: Did I go too low?
4: What? Okay.
5: How could there conceivably be 20,000 generals? Who would they command, Michael?
7: All right, that's true.
4: Getting back to what?
5: Because beneath them, you're going to have multiple colonels. Beneath them, multiple captains. Then,
4: if you'd have
5: never
4: asked
5: mind. No,
4: me,
5: no, you're out.
7: 1,500.
5: Play the buzzer on yourself.
4: If you'd have asked me prior to Mike Lyons telling us there are thousands and thousands of ex-generals out there, I would have guessed, I don't know, 20. That's what I would have thought.
5: I went and said generals and admirals. You probably have, I don't know, 8 or 10 admirals and probably 20 generals. So yeah, it is somewhere around 50. 809 is the number. 809 active duty generals and admirals.
4: Active duty. So a lot of them then leave and you live many more decades. That's how you end up with thousands of ex-generals to go on cable news shows with whatever their axe is to grind and complain about various things.
5: So as Pete says, the media is calling that a purge. I call it accountability and long overdue, frankly. The bare minimum. We are bloated.
4: God, I'll never understand the knee-jerk reaction to any cut in government is clearly a purge and a bad idea. What is your experience with bureaucracy?
5: Oh, I know. I know. It's knee-jerk ideology. I hate it. Here's one of your other main points. Ideological clowns are out. Patriotic cowboys are in. Hegseth said he had a... Oh, that's right. We have more clips, don't we?
4: So an ideological clown comes out, makes a balloon animal, and says we should have universal health care.
5: Right, exactly. I hate that. I hate that so much. He said he had eliminated silly PowerPoint trainings and silly drag queen shows. He touted getting rid of diversity quotas, gender pronouns, and identity months. I love all of this. He also reprised a refrain poorly from his speech last year. No more fatties, no trannies, no beardos, no weirdos, no wimps, no radicals, just warriors. The ideological clowns are out. The patriotic cowboys are in. Up with America, y'all. And testosterone testing on top. His tone throughout was combative. He's the Secretary of War.
4: I don't know which of those are a good idea or not. I have no idea. I don't have the expertise. Some of those are obviously good ideas to me. We don't need to have various political holidays on the calendar for our military.
5: Trans Pride Month in the military.
4: No,
5: stop it.
4: No, no.
5: I don't care if you're trans or a great checkers player or what. Be as proud as you want, but don't do it on my time. Musk. Okay. So here's another great point. Hegseth. We do have that. 65, please, Michael. Here's the next big announcement he made.
6: Under the leadership of the department's chief technology officer, Emil Michael, Project Meridian will be co-led by three of our nation's best minds. Elon Musk, Palmer Luckey, and Newt Gingrich, all of whom are up in the audience with us today. Please stand if you would.
4: Newt Gingrich?
5: Now,
4: like 80 years old.
5: We all know. Yes, he's very old. And we all know Elon Musk. Palmer Luckey sounds like a poker player in the old West. But indeed, he is the co-founder of Anduril.
4: Well, he's
5: a patriotic defense oriented tech company.
4: He's a character in a novel for somebody who didn't think very long on a name for a character.
5: Right. So these guys are going to be focused on achieving technological superiority for developing and fielding weapons and systems for battlefields in the decades ahead. To quote the SecDef, further SecWar, their work will be focused on discovering, developing, and fielding the weapons and systems that our children and grandchildren will need in our lifetimes without any creative limitations or restrictions or on any future battlefield from under the earth to beyond the moon. That's absolutely forward thinking. It's just beefing up DARPA. How can you not like that? Another big announcement he made, checking to make sure we don't have the, he said a new combatant command, in other words, under a 4-star general, one of those that he did not get rid of, would speed the development of robotics and autonomous systems. The Autonomous Warfare Command, or Auto Warcom, will be directed to buy drones and robotics in the fastest peacetime shift in modern military history.
4: 100% necessary.
5: 100%, yeah. The command is set to be functional as of October of next year. They're going to build it up and have its own department, which I'm sure will integrate with the other forces.
4: If we didn't have that, we deserve to be taken over, given, you know, the state of warfare right now.
5: Right, right. This was interesting. He announced another effort called Fortress America, in which every U.S. base will have its own power supply, independent of the national grid, and thus not vulnerable to sabotage, cyber attacks, etc. It will be super insulated from the very vulnerabilities we've talked about many times that our infrastructure has. We never got to it, partly because it was so long and involved, but the New York Times had a really fascinating long-form piece about what it would take to bring down the nation's power grids, like many of them simultaneously. And it was utterly realistic and caused me to wet my pants. It was a serious report about our vulnerability. So I think this is very, very smart.
4: Now, will it, this. At that fortress, will there be any weirdos, beardos, fatties, or trannies? It is hard to say. You're right, Pete. It's hard to get through all four of them without
5: you got to practice it. You got to practice it. Let's see. He created an Office of Religious Affairs, which will report directly to the Defense Secretary. It will ensure that there are ample budgets for building and maintaining base chapels and other religious infrastructure and strengthen religious support. I don't know how important that is in the military. I'll give him that one. Let's see. New Corps of Cadets will work with select schools to, like, beefing up ROTC. A bunch of different schools going to have military-style training and military history and all sorts of stuff that we ought to have in our society anyway. It's Louisiana State, Liberty University, Tuskegee University, Mississippi State, and Hillsdale College, among others. Blah, blah, blah. So those are the main points. I wanted to, quote unquote, put a pin in WIMPs, which, again, is a really troubling way to put it, because I abhor bullying.
4: Is that some sort of frat hazing?
5: When we're talking, good Lord, no. When we're talking about the drone operator guys and the computer geeks and the futuristic nature of warfare, I don't care if a guy weighs 107 pounds.
4: You're right. You're 100% right.
5: And can't wave his Xbox over his head without help. If he's, like, really, really good at that stuff, put him in uniform and get him to work.
4: Yep. A woman I knew, mom of a friend of my son back in the day, she was an FBI agent, but she had been in the military. And she had to go through all this training for various things, including shooting a gun, which she said she was not very good at. And she said she was a computer expert. Mm-hmm. She said, if it got to the point where I needed to shoot a gun, we've already lost. Yeah. I mean, there's no point. Well, so that is completely right. I can see Pete being wrong on that, too, just because he really likes the whole manly, how many pull-ups can you do sort of thing. But mm-hmm. I don't care if you can't even hang from the bar if you're good at hacking into other people's websites.
5: And the answer to that has always been, well, if you're at the rear of operations, those places get overrun, and you've to save lives, you've got to be trained and ready and physically able, blah, blah, blah. These people are probably never going to leave Quantico.
4: No.
5: So let's just be smart about it. Let's not cling to our old assumptions if they no longer apply.
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5: So a couple of things to talk about, including the superhuman baby of color story. So this began, as so many things do, online. This gal tweets, you think you've seen the worst, but this week my friend turned her back on her 7-month-old for 1 second, and the baby managed to find and catch a live mouse, then eat most of it, the tail and entrails dangling out.
4: Okay.
5: There's a lot there.
4: There is a lot there.
5: Mm-hmm.
4: You turned your back for a second. Where do you live?
5: Well, you have... yeah. Well, you have many of the questions the world had. So one of the responses to this was, this is such an insane take. This child is being neglected. No baby should be in a position where they could consume a dead animal that is in no way they're physically able to catch. I actually, it was worded better than I read it. This baby found a rotting mouse corpse and started to eat it, and the mother was too distracted. Call CPS. All right.
4: So well, I didn't catch it. The mouse was dead?
5: No, because the original post said a live mouse. And this person says no baby can catch a live mouse. It was obviously dead.
4: 7-month-old. How old is your baby there, Katie?
21: 4 months.
4: Okay.
5: Has he caught any rodents?
21: Just a possum, but we got it away from them pretty
5: They're
21: quick.
5: Slow of foot, though.
4: Yeah. Possum. I don't remember the faculties of a 7-month-old, but I don't think they could catch a mouse. I don't remember.
5: Well, that's all right. So here's the reply. People are projecting their own white experiences onto this story.
4: Okay. It's got a race angle.
5: Yeah. I won't divulge private information, but the baby wasn't white, wasn't living in squalor, was born with teeth, walked by 6 months, is very agile and strong and well cared for, and lives rurally with no indoor pets.
4: Reads Latin and can ride a unicycle.
21: Born with teeth.
5: Yes. Yes, it happens. It happens. The kid's just very
4: precocious. And you know what
5: precocious.
4: You got on your hands if you get a baby born with teeth? You got a mouse eater on your hands.
5: Hide your mice. This one person who posted this whole string, her comment was, the superhuman baby of color who hunted and ate a live mouse simply defies white people's limited understanding. Is a very rare discourse I don't think we've seen before. And then somebody commented to that, we are losing our last remaining novel English sentences with alarming rapidity. Let me read that to you again. The superhuman baby of color who hunted and ate a live mouse simply defies white people's limited understanding, close quote, is a very rare discourse I don't think we've seen before.
4: The novel sentence. Oh, that's funny.
5: People are projecting their own white experiences onto this story.
4: You gotta have a camera on this baby like we did Jackie the Eagle. I mean, you gotta have a camera full time so we can check in on the mouse-eating super baby with teeth so we can see what it's up to at any given time.
5: Oh, yeah. Yeah, there should be a national, you know, a mouse-eating super baby of color cam. Definitely. Yeah, yeah, yeah.
4: That's a good story. Oh,
5: so we every day we record little promos. They're promotional announcements for the show that run on radio stations all across America. And one of them included me saying that we would talk about Rachel Dolezal and her porn career. Remember, she was the fake black lady who's now defending the fake Palestinian lady who's come to our attention briefly and will vanish again into obscurity as quickly as possible. But the most interesting part of this article, I thought, and they talked to Rachel, who is a crazy person. She's a foot porn specialist, by the way. But they talk to her about the fact that she's down with the whole transgender thing. In fact, dated a transgender person and said, well, since
4: good for you.
5: Since sex is just a social construct, you know, blah, blah, blah, the whole critical theory thing, woke thing. And then the interviewer says, well, you just told me a couple minutes ago, race is just a social construct. So can this other person identify as a different race? And they go back and forth and they ask another expert and the other expert says, well, no, you can't adopt a black racial identity because white people have always had the power. So race is just a social construct. But white people can't use that logic because they're white people. The whole critical theory thing is merely Marxism trying to take over Western civilization. If it goes one way, it's got to go the other. If they're both social constructs, so if I claim a woman, I'm a woman, then I can claim to be black or Hispanic or whatever else, because that's a social construct too. But no, that wouldn't aid your taking over of institutions. So it's completely phony.
4: I remember my brother when he's about 2.5 years younger than me, and he would crawl around on the floor and catch crickets and eat them when I was a little kid.
5: Protein.
4: He would hold them up and drop them into his mouth. And I remember, I have a vivid
5: style
4: memory.
5: Points. Yeah.
4: I have a vivid memory of their little black legs sticking out of his mouth, wiggling around. But never a mouse, as far as I know.
5: Then your son was a drain licker. Is it genetic, maybe?
4: Yeah.
5: Was your brother born with teeth? So many questions.
4: I'll have to ask him.
0: Jack Armstrong and Joe Getty.
4: We are Armstrong and Getty, and this is the best weekend talk show in America.
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23: Tonight clear to partly cloudy and lows dropping to 41. Partly sunny day on Sunday with a high 68. Sunny clouds, windy, cooler day Monday, the high only 59. Partly sunny for Tuesday with a high near 58. I'm Steve Williams on Rochester's News, Weather and Traffic Station, News Radio Wham 1180.
24: NBC News Radio, I'm Rob Martier. Coast Guard cutter is among the vessels searching off the coast of Massachusetts for a missing air ambulance. The FAA says it lost contact with the Gulfstream G-100 early this morning and issued a search and rescue alert. The aircraft was carrying six people on a medical evacuation flight from Bermuda to Boston Logan International Airport when it disappeared off the coast of Nantucket. President Trump is set to headline a rally in Ohio today in support of Republican candidates ahead of the midterm elections. Trump is set to speak at Vandalia Butler High School near Dayton, where he is expected to give a ringing endorsement to the incumbent Republican Senator John Husted, who is running in a tight race against former Senator Sherrod Brown. There's a full slate of college football games today. Third-ranked Notre Dame defeated the University of North Carolina 37-26. Minnesota beat Michigan 20-14. Rob Martier, NBC News Radio.
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4: You've tuned in to the best weekend talk show in America. Hey there, we are Armstrong and Getty.
5: As usual, AI in the coming computer apocalypse was a big topic of conversation, not to mention the terrible rape story out of Cornell. Was it a rape at all? Geopolitics? Are we winning in Iran? All sorts of good stuff.
4: Yeah, we did 20 hours of live radio like we do every week, and we boiled it down to the best. If you want to hear more of us, look for our podcast, Armstrong and Getty On Demand. 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
36: President Trump signed a directive last night to formally rename artificial intelligence. Okay, between the Gulf of Mexico, Lake Ontario, and the Kennedy Center, I think he's done renaming stuff. I mean, every morning Trump wakes up and he's like, I've changed the name of cows. They're now called milk horses.
4: But is he not? Dang it. So, Gulf of the Lake America was dumb.
5: Yes.
4: But this one's not. Call an AISI, but an official, like, government declaration that you have to...
5: By one guy who'd run it by nobody. See, that's...
4: But...
5: Artificial intelligence is fine. There's no need to change it. Well, I don't like artificial intelligence because it makes it sound fake. It's just dumb.
4: If I had to start from the beginning, I think SI is better to start the conversation for people who are just coming to it. It probably ultimately doesn't mean a lot. But you know how these names stick? It's like human trafficking. I wish that name had never gotten started because it does more harm than good.
5: It cleanses rape slavery.
4: And there are other examples that I can't think of off the top of my head. But anyway, the stupid reaction to Trump deciding to call it SI and signing an official government document. Gavin Newsom yesterday signed an official governor's executive order that you're only allowed to call it AI in the state of California, not SI. Oh, my God, could our politics possibly get any stupider?
5: I'm going to call it soulless Gavin Newsom. Gavin, I'll call it whatever the hell I want. Yeah, I know. It's just uber stupid. Actually, I don't care, but artificial superintelligence would be the best term. Combine them because that differentiates between, like, really fun chatbots and the sort of self-governing, self-improving AI that's got everybody concerned.
4: As I work toward what we're about to talk about, one of the problems with the whole AI thing is there are no defined definitions, which defining a definition, it's right there in definition, right? The root word. You got to define what is artificial intelligence, what is super intelligence, what is the singularity, what is artificial general intelligence, all these things that people throw around all the time. There are no agreed upon definitions of, and also the most powerful, the richest man in the world who has a lot of power, Elon Musk the other day talking about this universal high income, which gets thrown around all the time. What's the definition of that, of what universal high income is going to be, and how would that possible work? And nobody in the media asks that question. I'm so stunned by this, and I'm stunned by other people. The rest of you must not be bothered by it because you must think it's not going to happen. That's the only way I can assume that you're not more bothered by this, that you don't believe it's going to happen in the next 2 years, like some of the smartest people in the world seem to think.
5: Or they just don't think they can do anything about it, so they're focusing on what's in front of them.
4: Wouldn't you like to know? I would like to know. I don't know if I can do anything about it, but I'd like to know how much is the income going to be? When is it going to start? I'll be launching teenagers soon. I'd like to know these things.
5: Right. Yeah, absolutely. On that topic, which is utterly undiscussed, except on this show, apparently. I mean, I don't know that to be true, but I haven't heard much of it. We received a handful of correspondence that I thought were intriguing. Number one, old friend of the show, Mike the Lawyer, says, In regards to universal high income, in geometry, one of the first postulates that you learn is the ruler postulate. You remember that one, Jack? You're good at math.
4: I do not. That's funny. I was helping my son with math the other day, freshman algebra, and they kept all these phrases that, like, I know I knew this. I knew this backward, forward, up and down, but I have no idea what it is now. I got to look it up. You forget all that stuff.
5: Yeah, yeah. But the ruler postulate is whether you measure from 0 to 3 inches or from 5 to 8 inches, it's still 3 inches.
4: Mm.
5: And Mike's point is universal high income is simply going to move the bar. We'll still have the same disparity in how people use their income or save their income or invest their income. Think about how people making $30,000 today are considered impoverished, but that would have been a great income many years ago, even in counting for inflation. And then on a similar note.
4: Well, is that a theory then that the cost of everything would go up with the amount of money that they're giving out to everybody?
5: Exactly. And the next email I clutch in my greasy mitts from Brandon makes that point.
4: Okay, yeah, go ahead.
5: Brandon, a recent Oregon escapee and proud New Kansan, by the way, doesn't say where in Kansas he settled, but he does mention, please tell your listeners Kansas is full. We've locked the doors. Don't West Coast my Kansas. Yes.
4: That's funny. You get to some place you think, please, no more people move here.
5: Yeah. Let's see. Anyway, Brandon writes, here's something I haven't heard you bring up when it comes to AI and the promise of fabulous wealth. I think we have, but if everyone is rich, nobody is rich. If everyone is somehow made filthy rich by AI, prices will explode. They will increase enough to offset the increase of everyone's income. We'll have to keep slaving away at a normal jobs to afford anything because the cost of a thing will just be the original cost plus the UBI offset. What he's doing is explaining, and he's quite right, that if you introduce a great deal more currency into a situation where there's a scarcity of goods, you have more dollars chasing the same supply of goods. Now, Elon would say, well, our productivity is going to skyrocket as well. So we will have, because Brandon uses, let me finish his email. We'll have more money, but we won't be rich and we won't be better off. Say hello to the $12 million Honda Civic and the $400 Taco Bell burrito, maybe.
4: Yeah, but so you're right. So he's making the assumption that the goods stay static while the incomes go up. But Elon's claiming that that's not going to happen. There'll be so many dang... what was the car you used as an example there?
5: Honda Civic.
4: There will be so many Honda Civics that the price will be low. I don't know if I believe that.
5: Right. Well, I'm sorry. Do you have more on that thought?
4: And there are so many moving parts to this
5: thought experiment in my head.
4: There are so many moving parts of this. What's the motivation for Honda to build so many Honda Civics?
5: Right, right. Well, and this is where I frequently accuse progressives of failing, because it's true, and they do miserably. Failing to contemplate the reaction of other players in the economy or in the political system to what they do. They act as if we'll just raise taxes and that'll be more revenue. To which anybody with any grasp of reality says, well, the people paying those much higher taxes, they have the freedom to X, Y, and Z. Don't you think they might exercise that option, those options? Anyway, I was playing out this thought experiment using the Honda Civic thing. And as you were, okay, so we have AI and armies of robots that can crank out Honda Civics as fast as they can mine the steel, aluminum, and wires and the rest of it.
4: Robots are mining the steel and aluminum, exactly. So you got plenty of everything.
5: Right, exactly. Yeah, at least, you know, until the mines run dry, but then you dig up the rest of the world, I guess. I don't know.
4: Sorry, Africa.
5: Who is then motivating Toyota or Honda to produce infinite numbers of Civics, which will then, presumably, because you're selling all of those Civics, lead to even greater productivity, meaning everybody else's universal high income will continue to rise. And so you have unlimited income chasing unlimited goods. Nobody has any idea what that would look like.
4: Well,
5: it's like a Sharknado. I mean, you can try to picture it, but it's guessing at best.
4: Well, it doesn't work if you limit cars to, like, there's only one kind of car in the world, the Honda Civic. It doesn't even work if you do that. But right. If you go to reality and it's like, well, since I got so much money, I'd kind of like to drive a Mercedes instead of a Honda. Well, then how does

0: line, just like it always has. And mm-hmm. the price is going to be at what they can sell the most of and make the most profit while there's a demand for it. Why would that change? That's not going to change. Is it?
1: Yeah, I did this with a couple of different chatbots a couple of months ago. You may recall it. I need to dig it back up again. But I asked, I think, three different chatbots, describe to me how an economy would work that had really no scarcity, practically unlimited income and practically unlimited ability to produce to meet whatever demand exists.
0: One of the main things about all of this is, how is there not a New York Times reporter or somebody from the business section of the Wall Street Journal in the room whenever Elon or whoever talks about this and asks these very simple, obvious questions?
1: Right. I think we need like the best reporter at the New York Times, the best reporters at the Journal, a theologian, a psychologist.
0: And a magician. And they walk into a bar.
1: And a rabbi. Right, exactly.
2: Jack Armstrong and Joe Getty.
0: We are Armstrong and Getty, and this is the best weekend talk show in America.
3: 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It's called Armstrong and Getty On Demand.
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0: If I had a wish, one of my wishes would be, from a genie, would be people judge policies based on the policy. And you either like it or you don't. And it doesn't matter what party or politician it's attached to. That's one of the worst things that's happened in modern times in our politics. If Obama or Biden does something that I like directionally as a policy, I don't care if they did it. It's a good thing. And the same if Trump does something that I think is a bad idea. It doesn't matter that he did it. I don't like, and vice versa. So that drives me crazy, which is how this conversation started with Andrew Ross Sorkin on some mainstream media channel yesterday. He's not a Trump fan, and he started to say nice things about the new government website that Jimmy Fallon was just mocking. And the guy who was interviewing him, well, he almost fell out of his chair. And Sorkin had to say, I want to be clear, I'm actually not. Or they started in making fun of the whole thing. And then Ross Sorkin had to correct the guy. I want to actually be clear that here I'm not critical of the president in this instance at all. I actually think this was great in terms of a website. Oh, my God, can you say that? Blah, blah, blah. Okay. Just wanted to get that out and we can move on to the actual content of this. But that tendency is so freaking stupid. It's just corrosive. Stupid and corrosive in every single way. Anyway, what Andrew Ross Sorkin, who's a really smart guy about business and all that, went on to say, for 29,000 websites that the U.S. government has, 29,000 different websites, the ability to get a passport, the ability to get your Medicare. I'll just read the quote from Andrew Ross Sorkin. I mean, it was like being at an Apple product announcement yesterday. And when they went through what they did and the president was there in the morning and walked through what they were doing and Marco Rubio there was and Scott Bessent was there, the whole cabinet was there. It was one of those moments where he actually thought the government was working. It's actually working. And had a warm, fuzzy feeling about the whole thing. And Andrew Ross Sorkin said the president deserves credit for that. Credit for putting smart people in charge of that and building a website that can much more simplify what the government does.
1: I've got this great piece written by one of the Doge guys, and I'll tell you why I bring that up. The title of it, I think, was, oh, yeah, Doge works. Let's keep it going. No, they didn't hit their wild-ass Elon Musk predictions of $2 trillion.
0: Wild-ass.
1: But to use the technical term, but he says, look, we found, well, you know what? Instead of characterizing it, it's right here. The reason I bring it up is because, and lefties, center lefties, quit the knee-jerkism and we'll do the same. The guy who started Airbnb was asked to head this up. I don't know if you've used Airbnb. Works really, really well. This is a private guy. He said, yeah, this is what I do for a living. This has made me my fortune. I'm crazy rich. I would like to do this to help our people. And it works. It works great, at least so far. So, yeah, knee-jerk cynicism is just, it's corrosive. It destroys relationships, personal and national. But this guy whose name is, this is a different guy, but Taylor Hassan, goes into, he was asked to take a look at the Department of the Interior, whatever that is. they actually explain what it is. It manages more than 500 million acres of federal land, national parks, Indian affairs, federal water systems, our fish and wildlife, more than 2 billion acres offshore. He said he was asked to look at it and in January, last January, I think it was. He said it was the most inefficiently run organization I had ever seen. My Doge colleagues and I found that that Interior had 50 human resources offices with more than 2,000 HR staffers for about 65,000 full-time employees.
0: Wow.
1: So 2,000 HR people for 65,000 employees.
0: Wow.
1: There were 18 different chief information officers and more than 2,000 IT staffers across the departments. There were more than 1,000 contract officers for roughly 10,000 active contracts. I mean, one for every 10 contracts? That's insane. And then he goes into a bunch of the contracts that they had that were just indefensible and bizarre wastes of money. So how you can be against the effort to root that out is a measure of how demented you have become.
0: Well, I know,
1: through hatred of Trump.
0: I know a lot. Yeah, I know lots of my favorite pundits who are conservatives, but they hate Trump so much they could do nothing but mock Doge top to bottom.
1: Yeah.
0: which drives me nuts.
1: And they're as contemptible as the lefties who do it.
0: Absolutely.
1: In fact, maybe more contemptible. They ought to know better.
0: The stuff that was good is good. The stuff that was bad was not good.
1: You want me to talk about Trump making a bunch of threats he doesn't intend to carry out? I'll go on for 10 minutes about how stupid and counterproductive that is. But Doge was great. This website idea is a great idea.
0: I'm surprised they still call it the Bureau of Indian Affairs, since it's not about Mumbai. They haven't changed the name. They took the woman off the Land O'Lakes butter, but they still call it the Bureau of Indian Affairs.
1: It's a shame, too, because she was really attractive.
0: Speaking of Indian Affairs. Huh?
1: I'll tell you what. Oh, how I'd love to tell you what. And that makes me think of butter. Wait, no, it doesn't. Not in any way. Yeah.
0: What kind of butter do you use?
1: Well, my wife is in charge of that. We're fans of the Kerry.
0: Put your wife in charge of the butter.
1: She runs the butter department, yes. Mm. Right. And condiments in general with my oversight.
0: There are 2,000 government employees in charge of the condiments.
1: I'm the what do they call it? A government the guy who searches for malfeasance and bad spending and that sort of thing. Inspector General. I'm the condiment Inspector General.
0: God, you want to talk about a fail? I'm a failure all the way around on feeding my kids. I know how to make like two things. We eat out way too much, or DoorDash way too much. Anyway. Made burgers the other night. Wasn't aware we were out of ketchup.
1: Oh, no.
0: I know.
1: Oh, no.
0: I don't even cook that often. Anyway, and I'm down on my knees on my tiny little hobo grill making my burgers.
1: Right.
0: With the spatula on the cement. And yes. Make these delicious burgers, and we're out of ketchup.
1: Oh. Boy, you run out of your kids' insulin. That's about the only thing I can think of that's worse. No, you got freshly made burgers.
0: I know.
1: No.
0: I got them just right, too. I like them. We all like them pretty rare.
2: Fresh off the ground.
0: Fresh off the ground, yeah, exactly.
1: More is the tragedy. My.
0: Yeah. Squeezing the last couple of drops out of an empty ketchup bottle. It was sad.
1: Like making that sound, the sound of sadness.
0: Like living in the Great Depression is what it was like.
1: Please. Terrible.
3: Jack Armstrong and Joe Getty.
0: We are Armstrong and Getty, and this is the best weekend talk show in America.
4: 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It's called Armstrong and Getty On Demand.
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